0: overnight and chilly with lows in the 40s. Tuesday will be gorgeous with plenty of sunshine, highs eventually making it into the upper 60s. The next cold front arrives late Wednesday to bring some showers and possibly a thunderstorm late in the afternoon and evening. High temperatures before the rain arrives will reach the low 70s, and expect a big warm-up going into Preakness weekend with highs in the 80s and lots of sunshine. From the Fox 45 Weather Authority, I'm Chief Meteorologist George Bailey for Talk Radio 680 WCBM.
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3: That's us. That's right. I love this American ride.
4: Well, hello, everybody. Welcome to the Todd Starnes Radio Show. I am your host, Todd Starnes, your voice of truth and hope across this great nation. Hello, everybody. Great to have you with us. And we have got a really fun week in store for you. A lot of great conversation, and we're going to kick it off here in just a matter of moments. Hope you guys had a great weekend. All of you mothers out there, we love all of you mothers here on the Todd Starnes Radio Show, including all of you grandmothers. You know, Dylan, I was reading something over the week, and I had no idea this was some sort of an issue in the culture at large. But apparently, there is a dust-up over whether grandmothers ought to be included in Mother's Day celebrations. And it just seems to me, for the sake of peace and harmony for the entire galaxy, including all of those illegal alien, and by illegal alien, I mean from another planet people, that you would want to include grandmothers no matter what. Even in Father's Day, I include grandma.
5: Just every holiday,
4: grandma. Every holiday.
5: Yeah, she's invited. She's also getting a gift. Yes.
4: Because she's grandma.
5: She's grandma. Why not?
4: It was bewildering, but apparently, one of the stories I saw was that there are some of these would be millennial mothers. And, the millennial mothers are not just millennial mothers, but they're mothers, if you know what I mean. I mean, they are, they're built differently. And their thinking is, this is my holiday, therefore, grandmas, you're done. You just step aside. So I'm not even getting into that argument. I'm always going to side with grandma. I don't care what the fight is.
5: No, I mean, grandma's always been there. You know, the treats when you come over to the grandma and grandpa's house, you know, everything.
4: Everything.
5: I mean, why not?
4: I mean, the woman can make you hot cookies out of the oven.
5: Exactly.
4: I love you, grandma. So let me ask you, so the weekend, I mean, I didn't even try to go out for dinner on Sunday. I just stayed at home because, again, of course, my mom's in heaven. So because the restaurants are just filled to overflowing. And did you notice that?
5: Oh, yeah. So Saturday we celebrated with my parents. And then Sunday we went to my wife's. We went to a house, though. We didn't go out to eat. So we did save the trouble there. But Saturday was pretty crazy. Yeah, so I saw that.
4: Yeah, exactly. And I forgot, of course, you've got double duty now that you're married. So you got to make sure, you know, got to work all that out.
5: Yeah, so it's a lot to work out, but it's good. It's overall positive.
4: Do the moms involved, are they good to work with here on the...
5: Very easy, yes. I was blessed with good mothers.
4: Good, that's a good answer.
5: Yes. So,
4: you don't want to have a bad mother.
5: No.
4: All right, all you bad mothers out there, we'll talk about you later. Well, I'm leading up to this story that someone sent me from Little Rock, Arkansas. And there is a high-end steakhouse there called Arthur's Prime Steakhouse. And I think it's been around forever. You know, it's one of those established, and it is really high end. I think in the Memphis area, it would be like Folks Folly or sort of on par with Ruth's Chris, which, back in the day was known as sort of like the big steakhouse. So anyway, there was an incident, and I'm only bringing this up because it's going viral today on social media. But I've noticed a trend, and Dylan, I'm curious if you've noticed this as well, where the behavior in a lot of these restaurants, it's almost like a Popeye's fried chicken and biscuits. You know what I mean? I mean, there's fighting, there's cursing, there's yelling and screaming and all sorts of things. And that's what happened inside Arthur's Steakhouse. And we've got some audio, and I know you had to clean up the language, but there was a large party of black people, and they showed up at this fine dining institution in North Little Rock, Arkansas, which is sort of the higher end part of the town. and All You Know What broke loose. I want you to take a listen.
6: Right. Get him up here! He just came in here! Shut the thing out of our face!
7: $10 million per child. $10 million per child followers. You with the wrong family.
6: $30 million followers! Get the owner up here! Get him up here! Call the police!
7: Sir, you...
4: They're racist. So that's, and this is insane. So now even some liberal restaurant critics are stepping in and they're saying this is over the top, that the restaurant has been around for generations. No one's ever accused them of being racist at all. And a lot of folks in the restaurant are saying that this family actually started the big dust up. But again, this is something that we're seeing happening on a regular basis across America. I mentioned Ruth's Chris, and it's been especially prevalent in the Ruth's Chris restaurants, where people show up, they're wearing, I don't know, track suits or whatever, and they're being told, we have a dress code, you cannot come into our establishment dressed like this, and All You Know What breaks loose, and the next thing you know, they're posting the videos, and they're screaming and cursing. I just want to know something. What kind of an upbringing did these people have that would give them any sort of idea that this sort of behavior and any sort of establishment, I don't care if it's Ruth's Chris or Popeye's Fried Chicken and Biscuits, what sort of an upbringing did they have that made them say, that's how you resolve your differences, that's how you resolve your conflict? So they would have you believe that the elderly owner of this steakhouse literally grabbed the steak off the plate and shoved it into the face of the customer here. And may I just say, Dylan, based on what I saw in the video, did you see the video? That was insane.
5: Oh yeah. Oh, yeah.
4: I don't believe her.
5: Yeah.
4: And by the way, 30 million social media followers.
5: That's a lot of followers.
4: I never heard of the lady.
5: Me neither.
4: Never heard of her before. But again, there is something going on in the culture over the weekend. Let me just broaden this out a little bit. Over the weekend in Tampa, Florida, I think 22 Utes, young scholars, all black people, were arrested for clashing with police so brazenly that they literally, these teens literally rammed a police cruiser. Who does that? Who raised these kids to think that that sort of behavior is okay? Over the weekend, in a place called Brownsville, Tennessee, our good friend Ben Dieter posted this on social media, and it's going viral. A young teenage girl, a black girl, by the way, and they were taking prom pictures. It was supposed to be a memorable night in the park. Somebody opens fire. People get shot. Young girl gets killed. Ben Dieter posted a photograph of the girl, and he raises an interesting point. Why aren't any of the black leaders out there condemning this sort of behavior? I mean, we certainly know they're out there. They're complaining about redistricting and all of these things. But when it comes to this sort of behavior, they just turn a blind eye. And I think one of the reasons why is that black lives really do not matter with black Democrat leaders. I think it really is that simple. But we have a big problem in this country. Just over the weekend, you folks listening to us right now, WSJS in the Winston-Salem area, Greensboro, High Point, there were teen takeovers in your community that turned violent. They were literally trying to beat up cops. One cop threw a child to the ground, and they're really not children, they're little thuglings, threw one of them to the ground, and now the NAACP and all those folks are now calling for the cop to be arrested. They're always making the cops out to be the bad guys. Now, we're also getting word from like places like Chicago, and there was another incident in Raleigh, North Carolina, Charlotte, Nashville, Memphis. And we're starting to hear a common theme now coming out of these community leaders saying, well, this is just the culture. The kids don't have anything else to do, so they go into the streets and they riot and they pillage and they plunder. Now, you guys know me on this program. We're one of the most, we have one of the most diverse listening audiences. We got folks of all different persuasions. Gay, straight, black, white, Republican, Democrat. We have all sorts of folks that listen to this program. And if there were on a nightly basis, or let's just take weekends, if every weekend you had mobs of white teenagers going out and causing mayhem, you better believe I would be behind this microphone calling out the white parents of America. But black parents of America, what the heck is going on here? This cannot be the new norm in America. Houston, Texas, some of the video coming out over the weekend from Houston, of all places, these malls and many Six Flags, you know, the amusement parks. I mean, it goes on and on and on. And the common denominator is massive groups of young black people that are causing mayhem and terrorizing people. How do we fix this problem? How do we get to the root of the problem? My suggestion, I'm just going to posit a theory, is that many of these kids are coming from single family homes. And in that case, nobody's actually raising the child. And therefore, they're put out onto the street. They tell the shopping malls, you have to babysit my kid. And that's that. And I wonder if it really is maybe that simple. But when you look, and I always find this interesting, because a lot of the restaurant owners, and I don't mean to paint with a broad brush here, but a lot of these restaurant owners are as liberal as the day is long. And they simply refuse to say exactly why they're shutting down their restaurants. They will make every excuse under the sun to explain this away. But they won't get to the root of the problem, which is in most of these cities, you have large mobs of black kids that are going out there causing damage and destruction and mayhem. All right, we've got to take a break here. 901-260-5926 is our telephone number. That's 901-260-5926. I don't know, maybe what the country needs is like a coast-to-coast, border-to-border class with our friend Miss Manners. All right, we'll be right back.
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4: But you know what, ladies and gentlemen, what really bothers me is that the restaurant, Arthur's Steakhouse in North Little Rock, Arkansas, was filled to overflowing with families having a lovely Mother's Day celebration. And the reality is, when you go to a steakhouse like this, and Dylan, you know this, you save up your pennies and you want to treat the missus to a really nice, nice meal. This is not one of those KFC or Popeye's fried chicken, you know, and biscuit moments. This is, you really want to have a nice time.
5: Yeah, I mean, they're like special occasions. You plan dates and you dress up and you want to eat good food and have good service. That's really all you want.
4: You wear pants. You don't wear Crocs.
5: No Crocs. No hats.
4: You bathe.
5: Yeah.
4: You know, you prepare yourself. You want to have an experience. And we are losing that in society right now. And I feel bad for all those people in that restaurant because they wanted to have a memorable Mother's Day. Well, they sort of got a memorable Mother's Day, but not for the reason why. I mean, nobody thought this was, this looked like all of the bad scenes of the Tyler Perry movies just put together in one. And maybe that's the issue here, is we've got to get back to, there are some generations are just lost, but I sure would love to know in what world. And when exactly did this shift happen? Was it back in the 1980s, the 1990s? When did this shift happen, when everybody can start acting the fool in public? It's just unbelievable. 901-260-5926, our telephone number. That's 901-260-5926. Meanwhile, you've got a bunch of these white liberal guys And they're wanting to target all of you conservatives out there. So this is a fella. He owns a YouTube channel that specializes in U.S. history. And here's what he has to say about all of you conservative folks out there.
1: As soon as we landed, I would use the money to bribe the bosun to look the other way while I stole all of the muskets and powder on board. And then depending on when in the century I was landing, I would march my ass immediately to the nearest indigenous settlement, give the guns out like candy, and make it my mission in life to murder every single white man, woman, and child on the eastern seaboard of the continent.
4: Yeah, not going to invite that guy over for supper anytime soon. Yeah, jeez. These people have lost their ever-loving minds. Coming up in just a few moments, we're going to be getting into the redistricting battles. And may I just say, and I told you to be patient, you know, I don't ever want you to be anxious. I don't want you to have anxiety. But things are going to work out. The Republicans has really, they've screwed up a lot. They really have. There's no doubt about that. And I'm not going to rehash that today. However, the Democrats have screwed up even worse. And as a result of that, they overstepped. They overstepped the mark with the redistricting. And I knew this was going to happen. The great news is the Virginia Supreme Court came out and said, hey, look, this is unconstitutional what you did. So they threw out, they overturned the redistricting and the gerrymandering. So as it now stands, with the not only that decision, but then you have the U.S. Supreme Court stepping in and making the announcement about these racially created gerrymandered districts in the southern states, the Republicans, if they don't do anything else, they stand poised to win as many as 14 additional districts. It's a beautiful thing, and it's sort of like the Roadrunner Wile E. Coyote. And the Democrats, Wile E. Coyote, Hakeem Jeffries, and they thought they actually had the Republicans snookered on this redistricting when, in fact, at that very moment, a giant Acme anvil falls from the sky and lands directly on top of Hakeem Jeffries. Now that, ladies and gentlemen, is, in my estimation, justice. So we'll get into more of that. We're going to be talking to Wade Burleson, who is a candidate running for Congress in Missouri, so we'll have a great conversation with him. Also, I'm really excited about this one, Dylan. We've got a guy who owns a winery, the Vineyards, mm-hmm. and he's a Republican.
5: Wow.
4: A very conservative Republican, and he has created a brand of Republican wine.
5: Hey, there you go. Probably tastes better.
4: Well, I've only heard things. I've heard great things about him. So he's going to be joining us a little bit later in the program as well. It's going to be a lot of fun and a great conversation. Our telephone number, we'd love for you to be a part of the conversation today. Give us a call, 901-260-5926. As a matter of fact, sometime today, one of the conversations on air may be so great that Dylan, I don't know, I'm feeling generous. This is the first full week back in the show. Maybe we give away a signed copy of the brand new book, which will be coming out next month. And maybe we can entice people. The best calls might possibly get a copy of that book. You never know. 901-260-5926. That's 901-260-5926. Wade Burleson, running for Congress, a Republican, coming up next.

0: With SRN News, I'm Jason Walker. President Trump says the ceasefire in Iran is on life support after he rejected Tehran's latest proposal to end the war. Officials say the particular deal, it included some concessions on Tehran's disputed nuclear program, but Monday, Mr. Trump dismissed it as, quote, garbage. Supreme Court leaving women's access to a widely used abortion pill untouched until Thursday. Justices will decide whether to allow new restrictions on that drug to take effect. In the Philippines, the House of Representatives there voted to impeach Vice President Sara Duterte over alleged unexplained wealth and threats against the president. The impeachment complaints now move to the Senate for trial. This is SRN News.
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6: Welcome back, everybody. Great to have you with us here on the Todd Stearns Radio Show, now broadcasting on more than 130 radio stations across the nation, including a good many in the great state of Oklahoma, where Wade Burleson has announced he is running for Congress, and he joins us today on our Patriot Mobile Newsmaker line. Wow, Wade, good to have you with us. Do we call you Pastor, or, you know, how do we refer to you?
7: You know, Todd, I've long respected you. Just Wade is how I'm referred to. I run a private hedge fund, so I'm not a, I mean, I believe every Christian is a shepherd or a pastor, but I'm not a vocational pastor anymore. So just call me Wade.
6: You see, I remember you back in your preacher days, and you just did a terrific job, and it's an honor to have you with us. And I'm always excited when I hear that people of faith, of good character especially, are running for office. Why in the sweet name of the Almighty do you want to run for Congress?
7: By the way, you and Dylan are doing an amazing job. Let me say this. I'm running for Congress, 250th anniversary of America, for my kids and grandkids. I have vowed not to take a salary. I'm not running a campaign raising money. I'm not taking a dollar. I've got pretty good name recognition in Western Oklahoma. I'll not take any benefits in Congress, and I've sworn to serve only 6 years, and then I'll step out. So, Todd, here's why I'm running. For my grandkids and great-grandkids, for the future of America, and for the principles of conservative constitutionalism.
6: When you look at what's happening in Congress, what's happening in the nation right now, and I know in Oklahoma, you guys are very unique. You are literally the reddest state in all of the country. I think every single county in Oklahoma over the past several election cycles has gone completely Republican. From your vantage point in Oklahoma, what do you see that troubles you in the nation?
7: Well, you're very astute about Oklahoma. Here's what troubles me. I have a degree in finance, and because I run a private hedge fund, I understand the financial dilemma that we are in. And, you know, Todd, I'm not going to get into the weeds, but our U.S. Treasury bonds, both our 2-year, 10-year, 30-year, there is a problem. You know, back in the days, my great uncle died in an explosion, in Texas, the largest school explosion, natural gas in the history of Texas. But before that explosion, you could not smell natural gas. And they, after that, injected a chemical, like sulfur, where you could smell it. I think we're in the same predicament today. There is a T-bond explosion about to happen because Congress has not done its duty and balanced the budget and made sure that our expenditures are less than our revenue. We are $1.6 trillion every year in deficits, $39.4 trillion in debt, and I'm telling you, nobody smells it. I do, because I'm an Austrian economist. We are facing a T-bond crisis, and it's going to implode the stock market, the economy, and I believe Congress is the only entity that can solve this problem, Todd.
6: I got a little uneasy a couple of weeks ago. I was listening to one of the White House folks talking about the idea, and mentioned this in a positive way, that more people were buying things with their credit cards. I think, I'm not quite sure they're reading that correctly, why people are doing that. And the amount of credit card debt in this nation is off the charts. And I think we're, to your point, I'm glad to hear you talking about the economic storm that is upon us, because we really have to address it. I'm wondering, though, the Doge Committee, it seemed like Doge early on was really addressing a lot of this squandering of taxpayer money. And now I don't think anybody's really talking much about it.
7: Todd, you're sharp. You and Dylan, you do the research. Here's the deal. Elon Musk, Roger Stone called me yesterday. We talked for 30 minutes. He's good friends with Donald Trump. We had a great conversation about the economy. Here's what's fascinating to me. Doge and Trump and Musk all said, let's take video cameras in and let's video the audit of Fort Knox Gold. And then Everybody stopped talking about it. Why? Well, in my opinion, the gold has been gone. Nations have come in, claimed their gold. France first did it in 1972. Everybody's taken their gold out. The Fort Knox vault is empty. But I have to give credit to Trump for this. His principles are my principles. He understands constitutional money, gold and silver. So over the last several months, central banks, including the Federal Reserve. In fact, Todd, I'll tell you something that very few people know. Two ships have passed through the Hormuz Strait in the last 48 hours. I believe they were loaded with gold. Coming to the United States, they are redepositing gold in the vault. And in my opinion, and again, this is conjecture, but I have a degree in finance, on July the 4th, there will be a Treasury statement revaluing gold from the $35.20 on the books to another figure. We'll wipe out old debt. There is a reevaluation of the United States dollar tied to gold and silver the way the Constitution calls for. And I think Trump's going to make it happen. So, Todd, I guess what I would say to people is this. And I listen to AOC. I listen to people in Congress who are, I listen to the mayor, in New York. They're socialists and they think that money is currency. No, constitutional money is gold and silver. Paper fiat currency is a credit on gold and silver. And I believe Trump, his administration, will revalue gold and silver, and we will retie the U.S. dollar to gold and silver. So, Todd, to your point, inflation is caused by socialist expenditures, that government expenditures that exceed revenue, and I think Trump is going to fix this, and it's just not my opinion. It's Judy Shelton, his nominee for the Federal Reserve, who wrote a book, Good as Gold. So I'm running for Congress to help my great-grandkids have a future with real money and not fiat socialist government currency.
6: Wade Burleson is joining us on our Patriot Mobile Newsmaker line. Unbought, unbossed, unafraid. That's the message. Running for Congress in Oklahoma's 3rd Congressional District. And, of course, that election coming up, what, June 16th, so which is right around the corner. You know, I've got to ask you, you mentioned President Trump, and there's been all this hullabaloo, and of course your background is in the ministry. There was all this hullabaloo. They dedicated a gold statue of President Trump outside the golf course, and you had all these preachers out there. And it just seems to me, if you're the preacher who gets up and says that it's not a golden calf, then you probably have already lost the argument. The whole thing is just weird, and I got to tell you something. I am troubled by ministers of the gospel who are clearly using their pulpits to try to gain what I believe to be favor and influence with the administration.
7: Yeah. No. I agree with you, Todd. And by the way, Todd, I mean, you're a biblical scholar. I've written commentaries on the Hebrew scriptures, the Greek scriptures. We just finished publishing a 6-volume commentary of Isaiah from Hebrew. Here's the deal. Nebuchadnezzar was a wicked man. He was the king of Babylon. And the first king of Iran, Cyrus, conquered him October the 13th, 539 BC. And by the way, Iran, Cyrus, they love Cyrus. The Iranians today, they love Donald Trump. They love him. They are dancing in the streets for what Trump is doing. My wife lived in Tehran before I met her for 4 years. I love the Persian people. I cannot stand the Arab Shia, not Sunni. I've got some great Sunni friends. Shia Islamic overlords. They have murdered 50,000 Persians. Now, here's the deal. You ask about the statue. Trump built a statue. I think that's just stupid. But you know what? Donald Trump's not asking me that. But here's the deal. Nebuchadnezzar of Babylon built a statue for himself as well. And God used him to humble nations that were proud. And here's what's fascinating. God used Nebuchadnezzar and then converted Nebuchadnezzar. In Daniel chapter 4, Nebuchadnezzar writes his own story of conversion in his own Aramaic language. So here's the deal. I think that statue is just silly, but I believe Trump is a fabulous president. Do I worship him? Are you kidding me? I worship Christ. I think it's stupid to build a statue, but I know my Lord uses kings who build statues to themselves for his purposes to humble proud nations like Shia Iran to relieve the Persian people of their oppression. I don't know if that answers your question, Todd, but you ask. And that's my response.
6: Yeah, no, I think it's a great explanation. And again, I don't think Trump is forcing anybody to bow down to the statue. And for crying out loud, it's at his golf course. So whatever the president wants to have erected at the golf course is, well, that's his decision, not mine. I mean, what do I care? It's, you know, it is what it is. Wade Burleson, where do people want to go if they want to get information about your campaign, your platform? Where do you recommend we send them?
7: You know, because I don't have a website. I mean, you know, Todd, you're a great guy. I want to be conscientious of time. You can Google my name. I'm all over the internet. What do we have? 30 seconds?
6: Yeah, about 30 seconds.
7: Okay. I'll make this 30 seconds. I was at Madeira, the island where they grow wine. John Hancock, George Washington, Benjamin Franklin, that's their favorite wine. 2 months ago, I bought the exact bottle of wine that John Hancock purchased when his ship called the Liberty was captured by the British.
6: Oh.
7: After John Hancock signed the Declaration of Independence, he poured a bottle of Madeira wine that the British had not captured and all the founding fathers toasted to liberty. I bought the final bottle from the same family, the same vineyard, and on July the 4th, I will, with my family, toast to liberty. Todd, if people want me to be elected, I'm not going to draw a salary or benefits. I'm going to fight for our country. They can Google my name, and if you live in CD3, you can vote for me, but don't give me money. I'm serving the country. Thanks, Todd.
6: All right. There you have it, everybody. Wade Burleson, a pretty passionate guy running for Congress there in the great state of Oklahoma. And again, you can find all of his information on his Facebook, William Wade Burleson, and you'll be able to find all of his information there. All right. Got to take a quick break. Going right back to the phone lines. Hang tight. We have Eddie in Memphis, Mark in the Villages, 901-260-5926. This is the Todd Stern Show.
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2: You know, Dylan, that he said he's going to raise the wine glass there at the 4th of July to toast America. You know, we're old school. We're hardcore Baptist. My mom wouldn't let us drink grape juice past the expiration date.
8: Yeah, you're not wrong about that.
2: Didn't want that fermentation to set in.
8: Oh, no. No, not at all.
2: We'll celebrate with some cran apple.
8: Yeah.
2: And let's go to the phones here. Eddie in Memphis, Tennessee, listening to us on KWAM, going to help us figure out what's going on in these restaurants. Eddie, help me out here.
9: Hey, well, thank you so much for having me on, fella. I'd like to invite you on my radio program sometime. But you've touched a lot of topics, and I was just switching radio stations. I'm always looking for new stations, new people. But I'd just like to kind of touch, if some of the points you talked about, and go to another one. Your, what's his name? Wade Burleson mentioned the liberty that was captured by the British. Well, while we're on that topic, we'd like to talk about the United States ship Liberty. I'll hit this quickly. That was attacked by our only ally in the Mideast, by Israel. It attacked them.
2: All right. Now, Eddie, I'm going to stop you for just a minute here. Now, one of the things, we have a hard, fast rule here on the show. You wanted to call in and talk about the restaurant situation. I really want to stick with that topic. So we don't have a lot of time. So do you want to weigh in on the restaurant issue?
9: Yes, I would, but obviously we can't touch the third rail. I understand that.
2: No. Hold on. Okay. No, let me explain that. Hold on, Eddie. So, look, we just require honesty on the program. That's all. We're not afraid of talking about any topic whatsoever. But what we don't like is when people misrepresent themselves when they come on the program.
9: Okay, well, let's go to the other topic. I said I was going to address
2: We don't have a lot of time here, so let's get to it.
9: Okay. I'll just,
2: You didn't call it. No, that's exactly. No, Eddie. Look, here's the deal, man. We talk about whatever we want to. We talk about everything. There are no issues that are off the table on this program. None whatsoever. And our call screeners, our team here, folks, they work. And Eddie is one of the seminar callers. All right. So he, and they do that. They call in and they try to sneak in a conversation. And we're not going to go down that path today. And all we ask is that you be honest. You know, and I don't care if you're a Democrat or a Republican. If you can't be an honest human being, that really does say a lot about your character. So just be careful about that. All right, let's go to the Villages, America's friendliest hometown. Mark, it's good to hear from you, my friend.
10: Hey, I got a couple of things I want to talk to you about. You know, Friday you were talking about UFOs and everything.
2: I forgot. Yes, it's been a busy news cycle. I forgot about the UFOs. Yes.
10: Oh man, yeah, that was unreal. But you know, if you could be teleported, can you imagine the money you would save? You wouldn't need a car. You wouldn't need gas. You know, you'd have it made. I wish I could teleport.
2: So you're talking about the Trump administration official who says that he has been teleported to various Waffle Houses across the southern states.
10: Yeah. Yep. You know, I say the aliens are the far left, you know, like the Cortezes and the Pelosi's and, you know, their spaceships are actually their brooms. That's the way I look at it. I said many, many prayers for you, and I'm glad that you did well. You know, I'm glad you pulled through it. You know, being here in the Villages, it's the fastest growing retirement community in the country. And I see this every day, you know, people having things going on with their hearts, and the technology they've come up with today is just unreal. So the bottom line is, no barbecue for you, no Dr. Pepper. You're on a grass diet now, and you're going to have to understand that. I keep telling you that.
2: Yeah, I was at the market over the weekend, and I got lost. I didn't realize there were, like, entire sections of the grocery store I did not even know existed, Mark. It looks like, I don't know, some sort of a garden.
10: You need to get that Yuka app, like I was mentioning it. And I mentioned it to Grace, too. You got to get that Yuka app. It will help you out. You need it now. You know, I had a friend last week. He had a watchman put into his heart. And another friend that had a complete heart transplant where it came from a young woman. And I looked at him last week. I said, you start wearing dresses and walking in heels, we're going to call our friendship off.
2: Oh, geez, hello. Yeah, that's tough. Yeah. You know, the heels are bad on the ankles.
10: I know.
2: That's what I've heard.
10: Complete heart transplant. It's just incredible. You know, Trump was here a couple weeks ago.
2: At the Villages, yeah. And my understanding is he was quite well loved. I've got about 10 seconds here. Finish your thought.
10: Yeah, he did great. He did great. There's a lot of people passing out and they couldn't get to him, but.
2: Well, they're old.
10: I figured you were going to go, and I was going to try to hook up with you, and we could have got to talk to him.
2: I do want to pal around with somebody who's got one of those cool golf carts down there. Those are pretty epic. So,
10: oh, I'll give you a ride on one.
2: All right, Mark, good to hear from you, my friend. Folks, got to take a break. 901-260-5926. That's 901-260-5926. This is the Todd Starnes Show.

0: Well, we've been talking a lot about how this time of year is crazy, insanely wild. You got the ball games, kids, grandkids schedules, yard work. You're outside more, on the go. And let's be honest, there's no time to be perfect. 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And I think that's where a lot of people get stuck, because we've been told if you can't do it perfectly, it won't work. 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Most people are not failing. They're just missing a piece.
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6: Walker Supreme Court leaving women's access to an abortion pill untouched until at least later in the week. We have more on the story from correspondent Bob Agnew.
7: Justice Samuel Alito's order on Monday prevents restrictions on the drug imposed by a federal appeals court from taking effect for now. It allows women seeking abortions to continue obtaining the pill at pharmacies or through the mail without an in-person visit to a doctor. The court is dealing with its latest abortion controversy 4 years after its conservative majority overturned Roe versus Wade. Bob Agnew reporting.
6: Six people have been found dead in a cargo rail car on the U.S.-Mexico border. Jennifer

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0: Well, President Trump now looking at suspending the federal gas tax. Well, this is good news. That's his way of combating these higher gas prices. Hello, everybody. Welcome to the Todd Stearns Radio Show. An honor to have you with us today. Hour two of the big show underway. The president says he aims to suspend the federal gas tax for a period of time. And, look, I think that is a terrific idea. I was running some errands and I realized, gosh, it'd been 2 weeks since I'd filled up the Cadillac. So I go pull into a gas station and, I was literally on empty, guys. And so I'm not really paying much attention. I do the credit card thing, make sure that the credit card is not one of those fake things, you know, the fake cards, you know, I was scoping all of that out. And of course you're in Memphis, so you're kind of doing the look around just to make sure nobody's lurking in the bushes ready to shoot you or carjack you. It's just normal day in Memphis. And so anyway, I glance over and I guess And normally it takes, I don't know, a couple of minutes to fill up the car. And I realize that normally it's about, what, 30, 40 bucks max to fill up the Cadillac. And I glance over and it was already at 20 something dollars. I'm like, holy cow, that was fast. And then I look down and I was paying $4.69 for a gallon of regular unleaded. And, you know, I've got one of these hoity-toity cars that demands the high-end gas. I don't do that. I make it live on a middle-class budget, so I'm always regular unleaded. You know what I'm talking about. Always gets me, those folks. You know the types. They're driving in the Maseratis, and they're just making sure somebody's watching as they hit the premium plus. Yeah, they can afford to pay $7 a gallon for gas. So anyway, Joe Messina, so I posted this. I'm going to share this story with you, Dylan. This drives me nuts. And again, on this program, folks, we don't work off of talking points from anybody. And when I see a problem, I just call it out. And the fact that gas in the state of Tennessee is now well over $4 a gallon, and it is reaching the point to where it was when Biden was in office again. So I just posted it. I didn't even post any commentary. I said, here's how much, and I took a little screenshot. I did the video, the whole nine yards, put it up there. And now people think I'm anti-Trump. And they said that I should consider paying a higher price at the pump to be a form of patriotism to show my support for the war in Iran. And I'm thinking, I'm sorry. What the hell is wrong with you? Why would anybody want to pay higher prices at the gas pump? And so now all of the same people, those are the same people who, by the way, who say you have a patriotic duty to pay higher prices at the gas pump. Do your part for the America First movement. Those are the same people who wanted to run Joe Biden out of office for having high gas prices. Can't have it both ways, people. You can't have it both ways. So anyway, my good buddy Joe Messina, I'm going to call this. I posted this up. I haven't even seen what the remarks are yet. I just, and somebody said, Stearns, buckle up. You're a Nancy boy. No, I just don't want to pay $7 a gallon for gasoline, for crying out loud. Where is Messina? Our good, you hear him every Friday on the show. So Messina, apparently he gets gas at a place called Skyline Ranch Plaza. So if you see a Jaguar there, fill it up. That's Messina. Man, Dylan, that is a sweet ride that guy's got.
1: So nice.
0: I mean, and he just like whips in and out. Zoom, zoom, zoom, zoom, zoom.
1: You have to if you're in that.
0: Man, try not to hold on for dear life, but you're hitting 120 on the the I-10. Okay. Anyway, here's the prices. You ready for this? Look what they're paying in California right now. And of course, they've got their own problems because I think most of this price is wrapped up in taxes and regulations. $5.99 a gallon. These are all credit prices. $5.99 a gallon for regular unleaded. $6.49 and then $7.29. That's gotta be, oh, it's for diesel. $7.29 a gallon for diesel. So there you go. Those are what the prices look like out there. Now, you can call me anti-Trump. You can call me whatever you want to call me. But the reality of it is this. Come election day, people are going to be voting with their pocketbooks. And if these gas prices go any higher, we're going to have some very unhappy voters out there. Got a nice card in the mail. This is, you know what? We haven't done mailbag in a long time. So I've only got one piece of mail, but I'm going to read it. So actually I have two pieces of mail. So normally people send hate mail to the Todd Stearns radio show, but it's very nice to share some happy news with you. I got a lovely card in the mail from Congresswoman Ashley Hinson from the great state of Iowa. That's Jeff Stein country. Those of you watching us on our YouTube channel, I'm holding up a beautiful, it's a lovely card called, it's got a little bee, a big fat bumblebee. Oh, I think that's supposed to be me. I thought stripes were slimming. I don't think that's the case. I'm looking like a big yellow beach ball. And it says, be well soon. Thank you, Congresswoman Ashley Hinson. She says, Todd, in lovely penmanship, by the way. Todd, I read your post about your near Widowmaker incident. I am so glad you sought treatment and are around to tell the tale. You are an important voice. We need you in top form, so heal up fast. Well, yes, ma'am, Congresswoman, and we'll have to get the Congresswoman on very soon. The card brought to you by Minted Art Home Stationery. Are they paying for that, Dylan?
1: I don't think so, but they should. That was really good.
0: Then I just received this in the mail, and the lovely Shelby, who is our office manager, I was opening her office, and she said, would you mind stepping outside? She says there may be anthrax or something in the car. I'm like, you know, I never really thought about that. Thank you, Shelby. Thank you. There's something else the guy with a heart condition has to be anxious about.
1: It's her job.
0: All right, I got to work on the cardiac rehab therapy they taught me. Breathe. All right, this coming from the lovely, and I want to make sure I get this right, the lovely Emmy Shilhan of Duluth, Georgia. I imagine listening to us on WDUN, and there's a beautiful American flag taped to the front of the card, and inside the America 250 logo, she says, Dear Todd, I am sending good thoughts your way for you to feel better and rest. I listen to both of your radio and TV shows. Sincerely, Emmy. Well, Emmy, God bless you, and thank you so much. And of course, we always love it when people send us cards and messages, especially those without anthrax or any other deadly chemical agent. So thank you for that. All right, 901-260-5926 is our telephone number. That's 901-260-5926. Coming up, we're going to be talking with the director of the Institute for Israel Studies at Regent University, very concerning reports on anti-Semitism in America. Also, Paul Johnson, who is a second-generation vintner, and owns a beautiful winery and is the founder of Republican Red Winery. And we're going to tell you all about their America 250 collection. By the way, folks, this message and this segment brought to you by our friends at Newsmax. 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
0: Why are radical Islamists and radical progressives groups that could not be more different working together? The answer will shock you. Dr. Michael Youssef has spent decades studying this from the inside, and in his most urgent book yet, An Unholy Alliance, he tears the mask off a coordinated assault on American freedom and Judeo-Christian civilization. 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So don't wait. 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

0: Welcome back, everybody. This is the Todd Stearns Radio Show, and Democrats are in a full-blown panic mode right now. The plan was to redistrict. That was the ultimate goal here, and they wanted to basically ensure that they could steal the election in November. That was the ultimate goal here. Now, keep in mind that Democrats have been doing this gerrymandering for generations, and Republicans have just not done a good job with it. And I want to, let me just say this here, is that the whole thing is out of control. And it, oh, common sense. And look, the reality is, until that happens, we've got to play the game that the Democrats started. That's, we've got to do unto the Democrats as they have done unto us. But there are two moving puzzle pieces here that we got to talk about. And the first one is the Supreme Court coming in. This is an overall decision, a national decision. The Supreme Court coming in. It's a case out of Louisiana. And the court is basically saying that you cannot gerrymander a district just to ensure that a black person or a white person or any person of any skin color is guaranteed a win solely based on the color of their skin. And this is going to impact a lot of congressional districts around the country, but specifically and predominantly the southern states. So we're talking about Mississippi, we're talking about Louisiana, South Carolina, and I believe possibly Alabama. And the Democrats are freaking out here. As a matter of fact, Hakeem Jeffries says that when they take over, and this is again why we cannot allow the Democrats to ever regain control of the Congress. Here's the reason why. They are going to completely obliterate the courts, and they are going to stack the Supreme Court. Take a listen to Cut 14.
1: In a period of time, we do have these structural problems that need to be addressed. We've got to, for instance, make sure we pass the John Robert Lewis Voting Rights Advancement Act so we can end the era of voter suppression in the United States of America once and for all. We have to end Citizens United, dramatically reform our campaign finance laws to stop the ability of these deep-pocketed special interests to intervene. And we are going to have to explore massive judicial reform, state by state and at the federal level, and everything should be on the table as far as I'm concerned.
0: That's the reason why. You cannot allow these Democrats, because look, they're telling you exactly what they're going to do here. So Abby Phillip over at CNN had a complete meltdown over this, because the other component is the Virginia Supreme Court stepped in and said, oh, wait a second, Democrats, you broke the law. You cannot redistrict. There is a process to redistrict, and you violated the process. So they threw out the redistricting vote, which means as it now stands, the Republicans are going to be able to maintain their seat. So when it's all said and done, now we understand that the Republicans, if they win every single race they're supposed to win and lose every race they're supposed to lose, the Republicans are going to pick up 14 seats. I mean, it's a brilliant strategy, and people are freaking out about it. Here's Abby Phillip on CNN.
2: America's redistricting battles just became a full-fledged war. Democrats are vowing to go all in tonight after a consequential setback in Virginia. The state Supreme Court striking down the new congressional map that favors Democrats, ruling that the party began the process of putting the measure on the ballot too late. The new map would have created four new majority blue districts, and it was created in response to President Trump's call for red states to redraw maps to favor Republicans. Now, last month, voters narrowly passed that referendum, and Democrats are vowing to appeal. The House Minority Leader, Hakeem Jeffries, says that the fight is just getting started, and it all comes after the Supreme Court issued a historic ruling that severely weakened the Voting Rights Act of 1965, and it opened the door to new redistricting battles all across the South. Like, for example, in Alabama, where Republicans are now asking the Supreme Court to allow the state to revert back to an old map that it had struck down. The court in 2023 ultimately ordered the officials to redraw its map after it tried to pack black voters into one district. So we are, to be frank, in the depths of hell now when it comes to redistricting. I don't think there's a better way to put it. Like, there's no bottom officially here. I think between the Supreme Court ruling and Virginia, we have a situation where pretty much every state is going to be looking at their maps and seeing whether they can box out the other political party. And the result is going to be, I think, just terrible,
3: chaos.
2: Probably. Yeah, chaos, terrible for our democracy. But for black voters in particular in the South, they're looking to lose pretty much most, if not all, of their representation in southern states.
0: But they're not. And that's the thing. So what, when Abby Phillip and the Democrats say stuff like that, what they mean is they're going to lose a black congressperson, right? That this has nothing to do with representation. And hear me on this. Nobody is losing representation in Congress. Nobody. And I want to give you let me give you this illustration first, and then we'll take a look at New England, for example. So there's been a lot of controversy here in Tennessee about the elimination of Steve Cohen's congressional district, and the city of Memphis is going to be broken up into three different congressional districts, which actually is a good thing. You would rather, you know, the more Congress people you have representing you, the better chances are you're going to be able to get whatever you need out of Washington, D.C. I mean, at that time, it makes sense to me. But the argument is that Cohen's district is meant to be a black district, which is laughable because Steve Cohen is white. Now, he got elected for the first time 20 years ago in every single one of those races. And so that was 10 congressional races, right? The House members, they run for office every 2 years. Those 10 congressional races, Steve Cohen had a very well qualified black opponent challenge him in the Democrat primary. So my question is, why didn't the majority black district vote for the black guy? Why did they vote for Cohen? I mean, if this is supposed to be a black district, right? So then on the Republican side, because they're saying, well, the Republicans are racist. Well, the Republicans are not racist. I spent a good amount of time taking, you know, in between taking drugs and going to the cardiologist over the past week or so. I've been spending a lot of time looking into this. Republicans in the same district, the 9th congressional district, they actually nominated a black woman six times. And by the way, she actually defeated very well qualified white candidates. And so again, my question is, fine, you get to the general election in this majority black district. Why is it that the black voters went with the white guy instead of the black woman? Again, if this is supposed to be all about race, which is the argument they're trying to make. The reality is that the Democrats have not done a very good job of representing Memphis in the Congress, and that's about to change. Meanwhile, in New England, 21 congressional seats for Democrats in the New England states. 21. Not a single Republican in the mix. And over 40% of the entire New England area voted for Donald Trump. So if you want to talk about gerrymandering and what is fair and what's not fair, yeah, let's have that conversation. But the Democrats started all of this a long time ago. All right, got to take a break here, folks. 901-260-5926. This is the Todd Stern Show.

0: SRN News, I'm Jason Walker. Major scare in the tech industry. Google says it has disrupted a criminal group's attempt to use artificial intelligence to exploit another company's previously unknown digital vulnerability. President Trump has nominated Cameron Hamilton to lead the Federal Emergency Management Agency. This marks a surprising comeback for Hamilton. He was fired last year after defending FEMA's existence. Six people have been found dead in a cargo rail car on the U.S.-Mexican border. The box car was near the rail yard in Laredo, Texas. The widow of a man killed in a mass shooting at Florida State University, now suing ChatGPT maker OpenAI, blaming the chatbot for contributing to the murder. This is SRN News.
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0: All right, welcome back, everybody. Good to have you with us. Out of Chicago, a lot of businesses are starting to shut down, and people are really upset at Walgreens. 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And I just love this, sort of like a Mayberry experience. You know, you go in there, everybody knows your name. If you're not feeling well, they'll bring your drugs to you. Dylan, they gave me a drug last week. Well, it was prescribed. They didn't just give it to me.
1: Yeah.
0: Anyway, I don't know what it was, but it gives you amnesia.
1: Oh.
0: So you don't remember what you've been through.
1: I kind of don't like that. Was it a good experience for you?
0: I asked for a refill. I'm like, I want to take one of those every day.
1: You probably forgot that you got that
0: every day. Exactly. But anyway, so there's a big problem in the Chicago community of Chatham. And they've had a Walgreens there for years, as far back as anybody can remember. And this poor Walgreens has come under fire because they're shutting down. They said they can't do it anymore. They've lost over $1 million in shoplifted revenue. I mean, that's a lot of money. You know, we're talking about Walgreens here, okay? And people are just robbing them blind. And on top of that, they're having to spend almost $400,000 a year just on security staff. I want you to listen to the report here.
2: On June 4th, this Walgreens here at 87th and Cottage Grove will close its doors. Walgreens says it's closing because this store has lost over $1 million in the last year, and their team member safety is at risk. Signs outside this Cottage Grove Walgreens explicitly warn customers it is closing in less than a month. It's a big deal, especially for people who depend on this specific store, like Randy Evans.
3: Now, you're going to tell me it's not racially motivated? Okay. I mean, you didn't close nothing in Andersonville.
2: In Carla, Germany.
4: I don't drive. Having to go cross town to get my medicine will be an inconvenience.
2: At a community town hall inside St. Mark's United Methodist Church Saturday morning, officials from Walgreens sat at the front while a few dozen people wanted to know why this location. Walgreens says theft there is at 16%, four times the company average. Prescription volume fell 30% the last 5 years, and pharmacy reimbursement rates are 25% below Walgreens' average.
5: A lot of the times those lock boxes are getting destroyed. And that's a great cost to the company.
2: Walgreens says lockboxes and full-time security costs $400,000 a year at this location. Even that doesn't stop customers from jumping over counters to steal liquor, cigarettes, and make threats to team members.
6: Just imagine being a cashier, your daughter, your son, being a cashier and witnessing those things.
2: To prevent more locations from closing, Walgreens says they will pay for security features and swap out their guards for tactical security.
7: These guards and walks there still with death, violence.
2: But even these reasons are not enough for some neighbors, who now must trek over a mile to get prescriptions.
0: All right, so now the city lawmakers in Chicago are just outraged. But they're not outraged over the fact that these people are coming in and shoplifting everything and stealing everything. They're upset at Walgreens, and they say Walgreens is the bad guy here. They're saying that Walgreens has a community responsibility to stay in the neighborhood, even if they are losing money on the shoplifted items. And by the way, they're not the only people that believe like this and think like this. The mayor of Seattle just announced that she is going to physically stop grocery stores from shutting down and moving out of Seattle. They've got the same problem there. So there's a guy by the name of Alderman William Hall, and he says that this is really all about racism. He said Walgreens have been in the community for nearly 60 years, and now, as a result of Walgreens leaving, they're creating a pharmacy desert. He says, when Walgreens opened up, everybody thought it was the best option. Now that Walgreens is leaving, we will have no options. He said at the end of the day that this is a racial issue. Mr. Hall said, when Walgreens came in, now that they're gone, they leave families behind. You come into our neighborhood and you think you can leave us with crumbs. We're better than crumbs. We know it's a closure by color. He contrasted the closures with stores in predominantly white areas, saying the company appears more willing to invest in maintaining those locations. Walgreens said, however, the closing is only because of significantly higher levels of theft and violent incidents compared to other locations. In other words, they're not robbing Walgreens blind in the white neighborhoods. Now, it just seems to me that maybe the point of the community meeting should not have been about attacking Walgreens, but actually maybe, I don't know, apologizing to Walgreens and trying to figure out how do we stop the neighborhood from robbing Walgreens blind. So my question here, ladies and gentlemen, who do you think the bad guy is? Is it Walgreens? Should they be forced to stay in communities where they're getting robbed blind? Or is the bad guy really the bad guys, the people that are shoplifting? But this, and by the way, I was in New York City a couple of months ago, and I was just astounded. If you walk into any store in New York City, everything is locked down now. You can't even go and get toothpaste. You have to call somebody. They've got to show up, unlock the case. And by the way, there is a brand new store, and I believe it is a Kroger, where they actually create two different entrances, and they're both locked down. So they're trying to prevent people from literally robbing them blind. 901-260-5926 is our telephone number. That's 901-260-5926. Want to remind you, ladies and gentlemen, now is the perfect time to pre-order my brand new book. It's called The Golden Age, How Trump Saved America. But this book is more than really just a celebration about President Trump. It is a guidebook and a path forward. What does the America First movement look like after Donald Trump leaves office? Who is going to carry that banner? And I discuss those ideas in the book. It's over 300 pages long. You're going to love this one. It's called The Golden Age, How Trump Saved America. You can pre-order a copy right now online wherever you buy your books. Got to take a break. We'll be right back.
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0: All right, we have been covering this story for quite some time on this program, and I believe it's an important story for us to cover. It's an important story for us to talk about, because I do believe that the United States does have a special and unique relationship with the nation of Israel. And the rise of anti-Semitism that we are seeing within the conservative movement at large should be troubling, really, for all of us. I want to bring into the conversation Dr. A.J. Nolte, who is the director of the Institute for Israel Studies at Regent University. It's a fairly new, it's only been around for a couple of years now, this institute. Dr. Nolte, it's good to have you with us on the show today.
1: Thank you. It's great to be here.
0: You know, I am curious, why was it important for Regent University to launch this Institute for Israel Studies?
1: Well, I think after October 7th, we saw the worst day for the Jewish people since the Holocaust. And the reaction on college campuses was not shock and outrage directed at Hamas, but shock and outrage directed at Israel literally the day after. And so Regent University, I think, recognized we have a long history of being supportive of the U.S.-Israel relationship and of Israel, going back to Pat Robertson, our founder. And so recognized that if the rest of the universities in this country were going to go that direction, we were going to go the opposite direction, and we were going to lean into who we are. And so very quickly, the administration took a very strong stand against anti-Semitism. And then in May 2024, with the help of some generous donors, we were able to launch the Israel Institute and really try to pass the torch of support for Israel on to the next generation.
0: I'm just curious, from your observations, Regent University, of course, a Christian school. Have you guys been dealing with the anti-Semitism within the Gen Z generation at the school? Or, you know, are you seeing this, you know, happen at Christian universities as well as the secular schools?
1: Yes, it's absolutely happening at Christian universities. We have had some anti-Israel bias and anti-Semitism that has really, I would say, infected the student population. And it was at a very specific time. So what I saw was really there was none of it in the 2024-2025 academic year. So sometime between the end of that, so May and August, there was a real sea change, and it was particularly targeting Gen Z conservative men, so men who lean right and are very engaged on social media between the ages of 18 to 29, to the point that actually we were seeing memes and arguments against Israel and frankly stuff that was anti-Semitic that was targeting the young men, and the young women in the same cohort with many of the same interests were not getting it on social media.
0: Do we know where all of this is coming from and where this is emanating?
1: So there, I mean, definitely there's some things that are suspicious about it. It's been a coordinated campaign. There were a series of memes and arguments that have been made that have really been, catered toward a Gen Z evangelical audience. I have my suspicions of where it's coming from, and I would suspect that there's some, definitely some foreign influence behind it just because of the level of consistency across platforms. But, you know, obviously there's been no smoking gun, but, you know, we know that Qatar, for example, has spent billions of dollars on anti-Israel messaging geared at campuses. And so wouldn't be totally surprised to see either some people associated with that government or connected involved. And there's a possibility that it's directly linked back to Iran as well. Although, like I said, we haven't found the smoking gun on that just yet.
0: So the big question, I suppose, is how do we combat this? Clearly, I just think there's been a lot of brainwashing going on in a very clever way using high-tech technology to make all of that happen. So how do we fix all of this?
1: Yeah, so that's a great question. I think first, looking at a couple of the root causes, and there are two root causes among Gen Z Christians that I've identified. You know, first of all, of course, this is a generation that had their educational experience in K-12 blighted by COVID-19. And so you had a lot of, let's just say, mixed inconsistent messaging, outright false messaging that was directed at their cohort. And then they were also very much on social media for some of those formative years. So there's a tendency toward conspiratorial thinking that might be higher than would have been from previous people in that age cohort. And the other thing that I've seen is, you know, a lot of the young Christians that are coming through haven't been shaped and formed by engagement with the scriptures as much as I would expect. It's more of a post-literate generation, so they're engaging much more on social media, you know, audio, visual, all those types of things, and less directly with scripture. So how do we fix that? Well, in terms of the conspiracy theory thinking, what we found is that Gen Z are most susceptible to peer-to-peer engagement. So we focused on training and equipping the student leaders that we have that are pro-Israel so that they can answer questions to their peers. And then when there are questions they can't answer, I'm available as a professor, you know, to sort of kind of do the prove me wrong thing that Charlie Kirk was so famous for. On the other, in terms of biblical engagement, I think that's something that has to be fixed really, at the level of the churches, at the level of the high schools. You know, there's gotta be a real serious re-engagement of youth with the Bible. And particularly connecting the Bible with the land. So when we read the Bible, don't skip all the GPS data that tells you when and where things are happening, because it's really important for people to understand that the Bible happens in a particular place. And those things, I think, inoculate people against some of the frankly conspiratorial stuff and crazy, you know, often very anti-Semitic stuff that we're seeing crop up on the Christian right now.
0: Dr. A.J. Nolte is joining us. He is the director of the Institute for Israel Studies at Regent University. By the way, if you're watching us over the live show blog on YouTube, you can pop over there. We have posted a direct link to the Institute there at Regent University, so you'll be able to find all that information there in the break. Real quick here, we've got a couple of minutes, Dr. Nolte. I love this idea, and I think it's really about educating the kids. I would love to see some sort of a program maybe where we send American kids over, Christian kids, to Israel for a week or two so they can experience the Holy Land for themselves and they can get a firsthand look at what we're really talking about here.
1: Yeah, so imagine that you had, you know, like a course geared at high school or middle school students that just takes them through the geography of the Bible, you know, and does a little bit of sort of history, culture, geography, so that the Bible comes alive not just as a religious text, which it is, it's meaningful, it's God's redemptive work in history, but so that we see the historical and even location where that happened. And then from that, you know, students that are high performers in that class, we'd take them to Israel. I'd love to see something like that emerge. But, you know, I think the important thing is we can't start in college, right? There's got to be a serious substantive engagement with scripture and people that know the scriptures, particularly people that have a high value for the Old Testament and understand that that's integral to who we are as Christians, they are more inoculated against some of the anti-Semitism and anti-Israel bias that comes up.
0: Mm. All right. And again, Dr. Nolte, tell us where you want to send folks if they want to get information about the Institute for Israel Studies.
1: So it's a really simple URL, regent.edu/Israel. That will take you to our website, Facebook, Instagram, and the podcast that we do once a week.
0: All right. Well, congratulations. I think that's a terrific thing you guys are doing there at Regent University. And you're right. I think we need to start young. And this is a role for the church to be involved. And let's just hope that our denominations are listening and are going to do something about that. Dr. Nolte, thank you so much for joining us today.
1: Thank you for having me.
0: All right. And again, if you want to get information, go to our YouTube channel. That's Todd Starnes. We make it pretty simple. And you'll see the link there in the live show chat, the link to Regent University. And of course, a lot of folks engaged right now over on the channel. So we certainly appreciate you guys doing that. All right. Coming up in the next hour, we're going to be talking to Paul Johnson, who is a second generation vineyard owner. He is the founder of the Republican Red Winery, and they are launching a Freedom 250 collection ahead of the nation's 250th birthday celebration. By the way, we're also going to be talking to Parker May, who's going to be along at the next hour. The president going to be honoring the national NCAA national football champions. Fernando Mendoza is not going to be there. And a lot of folks are wondering what's going on with that. We've asked Parker to look into it, and he'll bring us up to speed on all of that coming up in the next hour as well. Again, our telephone number, 901-260-5926. That's 901-260-5926. You know, we have a lot of new listeners, and we do a lot with free resources for you. And I think that's so important. There's so much information, so much disinformation out there. And I wanted to make sure that you guys have at least one place where you know that the content is real, it's authentic, and it is researched. And that is ToddStearns.com, my website. 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So if you want to go back and listen to the interview with Dr. Nolte, you'll be able to do that. 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And you can sign up for that again, free of charge, no strings attached. So there you go. Really am shocked by the news, though, that he dropped here. Dr. Dolce saying that anti-Semitism is also relevant, is also happening on many Christian university campuses. That's a disturbing trend. All right, got to take a break. 901-260-5926. This is the Todd Stern Show.

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6: News this hour from Town Hall. I'm Jason Walker. Several nations tried to mediate an end to the Iran war, but as correspondent John Gambrell reports, Washington and Tehran are making demands neither side will accept.
7: These difficulties and these challenges seem insurmountable at the moment, and we are seeing an uptick in attacks both in the Persian Gulf, targeting Gulf Arab countries, as well as ships in the region, as well as increased fire between Israel and the Lebanese militant group Hezbollah, which Iran backs. All these things together could be enough to tip this region back into open war.
6: Well, the man accused of storming the White House Correspondents Association dinner while armed with guns and knives, pleading not guilty to charges he attempted to kill President Trump and firing a shotgun at a Secret Service officer. More on the story from correspondent Bernie Bennett.
8: Cole Thomas Allen was handcuffed and shackled and wearing an orange jumpsuit when he appeared in federal court for his arraignment Monday. Allen didn't speak during his brief hearing. One of his attorneys entered the plea on his behalf. Allen's lawyers are asking U.S. District Judge Trevor McFadden to disqualify Acting Attorney General Todd Blanche and U.S. Attorney Jeanine Pirro from direct involvement in prosecuting him because they could be considered witnesses or victims in the case, creating

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1: From the Liberty University studio in Memphis, Tennessee, it's America's favorite gun-toting, Bible-clinging, deplorable

everybody. Welcome to the Todd Starnes Radio Show. What an honor to have you with us today. Write down our telephone number. You will need this if you plan on calling in this hour of the show. 901-260-5926. Again, that number, 901-260-5926. Well, a busy day at the White House. You know, the president always loves it when the athletic teams, when sports figures, show up at the White House and the

0: president rolls out the red carpet, and if they're college athletes, he's normally serving, I don't know, Big Macs and quarter pounders and Filet-O-Fish, all sorts of great food. And the president, he's just always in a good mood. And I think the reason why is the president loves surrounding himself with winners. And today, the NCAA football champions, the Indiana Hoosiers, are going to be at the White House. You know, Dylan, this is like a huge deal.
1: Yeah, for this team, too. I mean, considering the seasons that they've had in the past and the historic season that they had this past season, it's huge for them.
0: So, Cinderella story.
1: Really. Oh, yes.
0: Well, I want to bring into the conversation our good pal. He is the sports director at KWAM Radio in Memphis, Tennessee, Parker May. Parker, good to have you back in Memphis. And this is a big day for sports at the White House.
2: Absolutely. It's great to be back in Memphis for the summer, and it is a big day in the White House. As you mentioned, the Indiana Hoosiers expected to be at the White House around 4 o'clock Eastern time this afternoon, and it's going to be a great day at the White House as we get to celebrate the national champions.
0: You know, it's interesting, guys. Fernando Mendoza is not going to be there, and a lot of folks, Parker, have been wondering exactly why Mendoza is a no-show.
2: Yeah, the number one pick in the NFL draft and Heisman winner Fernando Mendoza, the star quarterback of this Indiana Hoosiers team, will not be there this afternoon. He is instead going to be at OTAs, the first official full team practices for the Las Vegas Raiders this afternoon. Today is their first practice, so he felt he didn't want to miss the first practice, and kind of he's been taking a more of a humble approach since joining the NFL. He really has said that he has a lot to work on and a lot he needs to learn. And he's taking every opportunity to do so.
0: Guys, did you see the, Dylan, did you see the video from Las Vegas after he got drafted?
1: Yes, I have.
0: Yeah, what was your take on it? You know, cause he was, I think a lot of people were surprised that it wasn't like, well, praise the Lord, because everything up to this point was praise the Lord. And there was no Lord in those comments.
1: Yeah, I mean, what happens in Vegas stays in Vegas. Unfortunately, it's all on camera now, so the whole world sees a different side of him, maybe that they haven't seen before.
0: Yeah.
1: Maybe they form some different opinions on who he really is behind the scenes.
0: Look, I am not, we're not about judging people and their religion here, guys. And I think we may have lost Parker there, but I think the challenge here, Dylan, is that, I don't think that we got the, I'm not sure that Mendoza is the Mendoza that we think the Mendoza is.
1: Yeah, I mean, like, he's the LinkedIn football player, right? Like, he put his whole, like, business college on LinkedIn. He put when he won the national championship there. So, like, he has to put on a face for the cameras. He's polite. He's very nice. He's humble. But then you see him after games and you see him in parties. Like, I mentioned earlier today, like, we live in a day and age where everything's on camera. So anything that you do outside of, you know, your normal business hour work days is going to be seen by other people. So you have to really be careful if you want to put that persona on.
0: I just, Parker, I want to believe it all to be true. It just seems like there's an authenticity issue there. Maybe I'm just reading too. Maybe it's me, guys. I've been on drugs for almost 2 weeks. Maybe it's me.
2: It is something that's really weird to totally understand because this is not a situation that you see too often. Most football players and athletes in general, no matter how humble they are, they're still very active on social media and public with their interviews. Mendoza said the only social media he has during the season is LinkedIn and YouTube.
0: Yeah.
2: So a very different approach for the star quarterback.
0: Guys, other big story coming out of the White House, President Trump showing off the visuals, the renderings of UFC Fight Night. I can already tell you 4 members of the Stearns family already have tickets to be there. Parker, how big of a deal is this?
2: It's the first of anything like this. It is very unprecedented. This is a very unique situation in that President Trump has been very vocal about his passion for UFC, has been seen at multiple fights all across the nation. So it'll be a truly one-of-a-kind event out on the White House lawn on July 4th. Should be a really great spectacle.
0: Dylan, it's going to be a cage match.
1: Oh, yeah. He loves sports. I mean, you can tell he always goes to football games. He always is at UFC events, like Parker was saying. Yeah, I mean, this will be cool. I don't think I've seen something like this outside before. I feel like it's always been inside. So I'm curious to see, you know, just how the people react, how the vibes are. I'm sure it'll be great. I mean, this is a one in a lifetime thing.
0: So it's going to be on the South Lawn. This is June 14th and it'll be streamed exclusively on Paramount Plus, but they're opening up. I think a very small number of people are actually going to be able to be in the arena, which is literally going to be set up on the South Lawn, but everybody else is going to be out on the Washington Mall and they're setting up these huge screens. You know, there's going to be a ton of people there, Parker.
2: It is real interesting, as you mentioned, just a limited crowd actually on the South Lawn to be able to witness it in person. But I am really excited to see, as you mentioned, the crowds that will be viewing it just a few blocks away and seeing the mass numbers that will be there to witness this once-in-a-lifetime event.
0: Well, by the way, before we let you go, Parker, I'm curious. I was reading something in the past week or two about, are they expanding the college championship playoffs to, what, 82 teams or something now?
2: It's very disappointing. 74 teams.
0: Why?
2: Or 76, I should say, are
0: Why?
2: Now going to be in the
0: God.
2: Men's and women's tournament. So we've had the first four on Tuesday and Wednesday, two playing games on each day, and now that'll be expanded to six games each day. So it'll go from 78 or 76 down to 64.
0: Have they not learned anything from the NBA? It's like you forget that they're actually the playoffs. It's like the playoffs that will never, ever end, Dylan.
1: And you can do away with any of the bowl games at this point. I mean, who cares,
0: yeah.
1: right? I mean, it's great for the cities like Memphis. We have the Liberty Bowl, which is awesome. But in the terms of like what it actually means to be in a bowl game or in a playoff, like those things are kind of wasting away now because like at the end of the day, there are teams that are bigger that are going to win all the time and are going to be there, except for Indiana. You know, they had a great season. But like if it's a bowl game, like who cares? I'm sorry. It's just, you're not doing any service for them anymore. It doesn't matter in the scheme of things.
0: Parker, I'm going to give you the last word here. Good or bad move?
2: Awful. I think it's the worst move that they could have made because you're devaluing the value of making it to the NCAA tournament. I think this is something, and I think it really hurts them in majors. I work at a current major for the Sanford men's basketball team, and so it really kind of hurts them because you're getting more at-large teams from the power conference teams in that don't deserve to be in there. So you take a look at who would have been in the tournament this year. You would have had Indiana, who had nearly a losing record, who probably would have gotten to the March Madness tournament this year. Instead of getting more quality mid-major teams, it's lower quality high-major teams that will be in the tournament.
0: All right. 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And Parker will keep us updated on all the big national sports stories. All right, we've got to take a quick break here, folks. 901-260-5926. That's 901-260-5926. 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

0: All right, welcome back. This is the Todd Stearns Radio Show. The owners of Slaps Barbecue, that's a very popular barbecue joint there in Kansas City, the owners of Slaps Barbecue were invited to the White House and made a wonderful presentation to President Trump. These are hardworking businessmen. And had a great conversation with the president that has since gone viral on the social media. And the president asking the guys, hey, how's Mahomes doing? He says, you tell the people that we love him. And they said, sure, Mr. President. But the president was just in good spirits. And these guys are not real political guys. They're just, they're business owners, and it was a great opportunity to be invited, to the White House. As any American citizen would be excited. So anyway, as a result of that, and again, these guys have said nothing political at all, nothing political at all. And now all of a sudden, these guys are under fire, and the owners they were part of a small business event. And quite frankly, if you're a small business owner, I know we have a lot of small business owners that listen to this radio program. And I can tell you that as the owner of a radio station, that one of the best friends that you can have is a small business owner, because we're all in this together. We're going up against the corporate giants. And what better way to connect with a listener? And hear me on this. I'll get to the story in just a moment. I'm taking a detour, tell it. We need like a sound effect when I take these detours. We'll work on it. We're on a budget this month. So anyway, when it comes to having a small business, a lot of times the other big media is out of reach. They cost so much money. The corporate guys, they have certain numbers they've got to meet every single month, and they will charge you out the wazoo. What's interesting about being the owner of a locally owned radio station like KWAM is that I'm the deciding factor. So let's just say you come up short and you don't have enough to pay for a certain ad. You know what? We can negotiate that. We can work through all of that. So the issue and the difference is that we're here to help local businesses grow. And let me say this, and there are some great surveys out there in a lot of the industry trades, that when people advertise on radio, they actually get results. And the reason why is people love listening to the radio. What is old is now new again. And a lot of young people, especially, it's not that they're getting rid of the podcasting. They're still doing the podcasting, but they want that human interaction. They don't want the polish. You know, they want real. They want raw. And that's what radio does. Live radio. It's like we walk a tightrope every single day on this program especially. But again, people don't turn it off. And so the ads become a part of the conversation, and they're really not ads as much as it is telling a story about your business. So all that to say, thank you. If you're a small business owner, for supporting local radio, because you really are getting your message out there. Now back to this story. And this just really bothers me. So Mike and Joe Pierce were the founders of Slaps Barbecue. They were part of this big White House event honoring small business owners. And man, they put out a spread. They had all their sauces and the dry rubs, the whole nine yards. And the president, of course, delivered remarks. And when the president saw they were from Kansas City, well, you know, the president's going to have a conversation about that. And so now people have launched a boycott against the barbecue joint. One resident telling the Kansas City Star, I'm deeply disappointed. They for years have been my favorite in town. It was the first food I ate after my wedding, and I've recently told multiple people that it's the best in town. But now he will not be eating there anymore. He says, nothing tastes as good as integrity. You can tell because they spent all day deleting critical comments and Google reviews. Well, yeah, I guess I would too. People are now calling for a boycott, and more than 3,000 people have liked that message. Now, this bothers me. These guys did nothing more than accept an invitation to the White House. And now people are out there trying to destroy them. Do you see how evil the left is? Do you see how destructive these people are? They want to destroy anything that is remotely pro-America here. And that's just unacceptable. So all I can do is give them a shout out and say, we stand with you, Slaps Barbecue. And if you were here in Memphis, I'd probably go and visit you, even though I believe that Memphis Barbecue is the best in the world. Because that's what good patriots do. We stand alongside our fellow business owners. These guys didn't have, they have Trump flags outside the window. Of course not. That's what I'm trying to convey to you, how unhinged the other side here is. These are very, very, very bad people we're talking about. Anyway, we stand with you, Slaps Barbecue. 901-260-5926. By the way, Dylan, we have an update. Oh, my gosh. I thought this was a one-and-done story. The Arthur Steakhouse out of Little Rock? What the heck? So now we have an update on what happened. Apparently, it's going from bad to worse. Take a listen.
1: All right, y'all. I got a little bit of an update right now for y'all. Shout out to my girl. She wanted an update, so here it go. Child, after all of that, some type of actual altercation happened. Baby, it was some furniture moving around there. Do you hear me? So much so that one of the sisters got arrested. Miss Asia, I think that's the youngest one, baby. She was going ham and turkey on the waiter. Now, just a little recap. Apparently, they felt like they were being racially discriminated against. The waiter that they had actually threw a plate of a steak in front of one of the sister's face. We're not clear on what was said or if it was any type of exchange between her and the waiter. But, baby, the whole family was mad, and that's why they got up and was like, hey, nah, we need to speak to the owner. But the owner was not there. So, again, right now, she is on a no bond right now, okay? Court starting about 30 minutes where I'm in. I'm trying to see if I can get some more information for y'all. Might even be able to go down there, you know what I'm saying? But I'm going to tell y'all, I'm going to keep y'all posted on what's going on in this. And again, the people say that some of the people are saying that the girls was doing too much. But some of the people in the restaurant was saying that they was treating them like they was being racist towards them as well. So I don't know, but I'm going to get the tea for y'all, you know what I'm saying? I just had to come to y'all and tell y'all what was going on. I am just the messenger.
0: Oh, my. She's just the messenger. I don't believe any of this. Not a single thing. This is a high-end steak joint. I don't think anybody's going around there. You think somebody, what are they going to have, like tomahawk chomps? They're just wheeling and the wait staff is just going around smacking customers upside the head? No, you're not doing that. If you're in that place, you're eating. You're eating that steak. That's what you're doing. What did she say? The girl went ham and turkey on him? Oh, jeez. Anyway, but we do understand that one person's already been arrested. So there you go, ladies and gentlemen, the very latest update there from this crazy story out of Little Rock, Arkansas. People need to learn manners. All I can tell you as a 4- and 5-year-old, I was very well, we were trained to be well mannered when going out to eat at the Piccadilly. Didn't see anybody back in the day acting the fool. I don't care, black or white. Or Hispanic, or Asian. Did I leave anybody out? I can't. I'm Indian. Well, not the Indians with Tonto. No, Native Indians? No, Native Americans. Thank you. It's hard to keep up with everybody these days. You know, you got to keep everybody happy. All that to say, everybody was behaving. And if you didn't, you got your butt whipped right there in the restaurant. And it didn't matter what color your rear end was, because they were all red by the end of that adventure. We'll be right back, America.

0: SRN News, I'm Jason Walker. Moscow and Kyiv accusing one another of disregarding President Trump's request to stop their attacks. In the meantime, as the U.S. brokered ceasefire between Russia and Ukraine expired Monday, American and European officials considering how they might steer the warring countries into further talks. The last remaining passengers on a cruise ship hit by a deadly hantavirus outbreak have disembarked now and boarded flights to more than 20 countries to enter quarantine. A French woman was the latest to be confirmed as infected. Google has disrupted a criminal group's attempt to use artificial intelligence to exploit another company. One expert says now that adds to heightened worries across government and private industry about AI's risk for cybersecurity. SRN News.
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0: All right, getting word. U.S. Senator Eric Schmidt, among those defending Slaps Barbecue from this Trump derangement syndrome mob. These people, unbelievable. I got to tell you something, and I have no inside knowledge, but I guarantee you a good many of the people that are enraged that these barbecue guys were invited to the White House, closet vegans. Mark my word, closet vegans. They're always just insufferable, these. And you know why they're insufferable? Because they don't eat meat. That's why. Let's go to the phones, 901-260-5926. Pastor John, what's going on, Pastor?
1: Well, Todd, I know we're talking about a lot of unchanged people and crazy things going on in the world today, but you know what? Just for a brief moment, I want to speak to you as a pastor, and my family and I and our church, we were praying for a quick recovery for you. Because honestly, Todd, I've dealt with Widowmakers. I'm a paramedic back in the ancient days, and those are pretty bad. And we are so thankful to the Lord God in the name of Jesus that you are still with us. I know you're busy, but Todd, please, this is from our heart. We are so glad you're okay. And we look forward to many, many, many, many more years until the second coming of Christ for you to continue to broadcast. We love you, Todd, and we'll continue to pray for you, brother.
0: Well, Pastor, I really do appreciate that. And I was fortunate to be at Baptist East Hospital. And it's just, those are my people and they do a great job. They have one of the best cardiac units in the nation. And it was really reassuring to hear every day the chaplain comes over the intercom system, and it doesn't matter if you're in the surgical suite or the ER, you're hearing a verse of scripture and a prayer, and it was just really, really comforting. And it was a tough experience, and it's going to take some time to get, you know, 100 back to 100%, but it's just fun to be back behind the microphone hanging out with folks.
1: Yesterday at Mother's Day Barbecue, I had a sweet tea in your honor. We love you, Todd.
0: Well, I am honored. Thank you, Pastor John. My goodness, appreciate that. Let's go to Memphis, Tennessee. Mike listening to us on KWAM, our flagship station. Hi, Mike. What's going on?
2: Greetings, Todd, and likewise, it's good to hear your voice and to know that you're there. Two things real quick. Number one, people need to realize stores will close if theft continues, such as we've got a lot of Family Dollars in Memphis, and if theft doesn't stop, they will be gone. Other than that, the gas solution, it's very simple. If we nationalize the oil to where we develop it and we sell it to ourselves at cost, yeah, we can still export it to people like Japan. We can be good neighbors at the international rate, but at cost, even with the gas tax in Memphis, right around $1 a gallon instead of $4 at Sam's Club today.
0: Wait, it was $4 at Sam's Club?
2: It was bumping up against it when we went there two days ago, and I just heard they had it raised. I haven't been there to visually verify it yet. I'm going to tomorrow, but it's our oil, okay? And they've been doing this for a long time. We need to take responsibility for ourselves. Yes, we can hire an oil company to locate it, hire a drilling company to drill, hire a company to build a refinery. We go to work at the refinery, and our children do, and so forth, because we're old guys, you know, you and me. But then we go buy our resource. I've got a hay field. I pay a farmer to cut, rake, and bale, $1.50 a bale. And he said, well, look, I'll come and cut, rake, and bale, and I'll pay you $1.50 a bale. And I said, but when I need hay, he said, well, I'll sell it to you. I'll bring it to you for $6 a bale. And I said, oh, instead of me being able to develop my own hay and make $3,000 a year, I'll end up having to pay $3,000 a year. I said, no, I like it the way it is.
0: I think one of the challenges we have here is that I think all the Democrats want business up in your grill, right? That's the thing. Democrats, they want to completely control your life. The challenge is that so do a lot of Republicans that are in office right now. And I want the government out of my life as much as humanly possible. I mean, we truly have to be able to return to the country our founding fathers intended, and we've got to get the government out of our lives. I mean, we just have to, and that's just unacceptable. And especially with farmers and the regulations they're imposing all these farmers, it's just too much. Mike, I've got to run, man, and we should, you know what, Mike, it's good to hear your voice too. I tell you, it's a, this has been a long slog over the past couple of weeks.
2: Great. I'm all for term limits, and if we eliminate all the pensions, guess what? Fewer people will run for Congress.
0: That's it. That's it. All right, Mike, appreciate the call. 901-260-5926 is our number. That's 901-260-5926. But this notion that now you have to support higher gas prices or you're, what, anti-Trump? That's a load of hooey, ladies and gentlemen, an absolute load of hooey. Gotta take a break. We'll be right back.
3: Honest and true, Todd Starnes.
0: Hi, this is Todd Starnes. 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The answer will shock you. Dr. Michael Youssef has spent decades studying this from the inside, and in his most urgent book yet, An Unholy Alliance, he tears the mask off a coordinated assault on American freedom and Judeo-Christian civilization. 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So don't wait. 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
0: Welcome back, everybody. 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Starting our Monday off in grand style. Our telephone number, by the way, 901-260-5926. That's 901-260-5926. Well, I want to play some audio here. This is from Shreveport, Louisiana, from 60 Minutes last night. You know, the Democrats they're losing their minds. They're now calling for secession. They're running around saying that we're in the middle of a new civil war when it comes to this redistricting and gerrymandering. Cut number four, please.
9: Pastor Timothy Hunter, Linda Scott, and Donnie Sutton have spent their lives in Shreveport and fear the future could soon resemble the past.
10: The reality is that the day is going to dilute the black vote. That's the whole purpose. This Republican Congress is all about making America Jim Crow again. There's no more check and balances. Everything that was there to guard against this type of gerrymandering is destroyed. So there's nobody to stop the train.
11: Can you separate politics from race in this district?
12: No, you can't. Not in all of these southern states.
13: We've come a long ways, but not with this when it comes to race and not with the schemes that they're putting up before us. It's just a disgrace. But we must keep pressing forward. We have to. Too many people have suffered and died for us to have these rights.
0: All right. We will look, this is only going to get crazier, but at the end of the day, the courts are ruling the right way on this. This is not about skin color, and it can never be about skin color. I would encourage people to go back and listen to MLK Jr.'s speech about that. All right. 901-260-5926 is our telephone number. That's 901-260-5926. Very excited to always support pro-America businesses, American-made, American-run businesses, and we're honored to have Paul Johnson with us, second-generation winemaker, the founder of Republican Red Winery. Paul, welcome to the show.
14: Thank you so much for having me. I'm happy to be here.
0: So, look, we're going to double dip with you because I know later today you're going to be on my Newsmax TV show. But I got the, first of all, I got the incredible care package, and thank you very much for that. And our staff was incredibly grateful. But tell us a little bit about this. First of all, we're going to get to the 250 celebration and all of that. But I'm just curious how a guy runs a Republican Red Winery in California.
14: You know, there's a lot of us here in California, a lot more than you would believe. You know, if you were to look at a heat map of California, once you get out of the city centers, as you imagine, it's pretty red, actually. And especially when you're in the agricultural areas like I am.
0: So one of the great stories, the part of your story, and I, the website, by the way, folks, RepublicanRed.com. That's RepublicanRed.com, a true American success story. And you guys are all about being conservative and supporting local farmers. And I just love that. Has that always been a part of the vision?
14: Yeah. You know, I am a second generation vintner. I learned from my dad and I, you know, for 15 years was farming. And so starting my own brand was never really on my mind until it was. And I started this about 5 years ago and the idea was to create a brand that's centered around a value system rather than every other winery out there that's about the family that makes the wine or the land that it's from. It's kind of self-centered. I thought I was going to start something that was for a community of people, and being a conservative myself and heading into the 2020 election, I thought what better time than to start something that meant something.
0: A lot of folks are not aware that pretty much the modern conservative movement was birthed in Southern California. I know you guys are in what, Monterey, is that?
14: That's correct.
0: But California has this rich heritage of being the place where conservatism was birthed and where it grew. Of course, it's the state that gave us Ronald Reagan. And so it just, it's exciting. It must be exciting to see, that your company is not only growing, it is thriving and doing so well.
14: Yeah. I'm very, very proud of it. I started this on a bootstrap budget and kind of against my dad's wishes. Actually, he said, whatever you do, don't start a winery. It's a tough business, but I took all of his cautionary tales and built this business model with that in mind. And that's why we've gone direct to consumer. That's why we've taken bold stance on our marketing. And the retail stores really won't carry us. They won't allow us in there. And that's why we are an online only company.
0: I'm curious, why not? Why won't they let you in?
14: Because the word Republican is in our name. And they're afraid that the libs here in California and across the country will come in and make a stink about it. And, you know, the ethos behind the brand is not to cause controversy. It's to bring people together over a glass of wine to have real human interaction and real discussion. So it baffles my mind a little bit, but that's the way it is.
0: Paul Johnson joining us, the founder of Republican Red Winery. RepublicanRed.com is the website, and you'll be able to see all their wonderful products and read their story as well. And I'm just, again, fascinated by the story, Paul. I love to go to our local farmers market over on the weekends, and it's always fun to be able to sit down and talk to the farmers and purchase as much of their product as possible. And I don't think people truly appreciate how hard it is to do what you guys do.
14: Yeah, I mean, from grape to glass, there is so much that goes into a bottle of wine and into your agriculture in general. And so, you know, we're proudly American made. There are companies out there that can import wine up to 25% of the wine, you know, foreign, bulk wine and blend it in and call it American wine. And, you know, we don't do that. And we don't do that with our packaging. We're really committed to being an America first company and serving our customers. And so our whole supply chain is American made, and it's something I'm really proud of.
0: I'm curious what the response has been to all of this.
14: Oh man. I mean, I've received horrible messages online and, you know, attacks on me and threats, but it's all in my mind, the cowardice all happens online. It happens where people aren't face to face, because when I'm out in my community, and I'm in coastal California, there's liberals in every direction.
0: Oh yeah. Yeah.
14: And I'm not shy about who I am, but when you're person to person and you can connect and have a conversation, it changes. And even if they disagree, you know, they still see you as a human. I think all this garbage happens online, and that's been my experience.
0: And if you get too much of the hate, you can just open up another bottle of wine, and after a couple of glasses, you really don't care.
14: Yeah, it's part of the deal, but I wanted to make a stand. I wanted to do a little something. We now have 80,000 customers from coast to coast.
0: Wow. So you must be doing something right.
14: Yeah, I mean, each one of our labels, by this time, we've released 25, 30 different labels. Right now we have about a dozen available for purchase, but each one of those labels starts a different conversation. Hmm. And we have, you know, some labels, to honor Charlie Kirk's legacy. We have our 4547 labels. We just launched a Midnight Hammer and an Epic Fury Magnum bottle of wine. And the way I think about it is each one of these bottles has started some conversation around a table somewhere in America. And to me, that's that grassroots kind of, that was the intention of the brand in the first place. And so I'm really proud of it.
0: And of course, you've also just launched a Freedom 250 collection to celebrate America's 250th birthday celebration. I want you to tell our listeners about that.
14: Yeah. So we have a collection of six wines that are really to honor America 250. And we've sourced some extra special wines. And so these are from a vineyard deep in Carmel Valley. They are spectacular wines. This vineyard was actually used for Bush Sr.'s inauguration, for the wines served at his inauguration dinner. And the wines are spectacular. The labels, we spared no cost in making them. We have the Liberty Bell bottle. We have a Minutemen bottle. We have Washington Crossing the Delaware, and a few other labels that are just, they're spectacular. They're beautiful, and they're wonderful wines. And I thought, what better way to celebrate America 250?
0: Well, let me just say this. The crate that you sent us, filled with bottles, just absolutely stunning, the artwork. And those are really pieces of art in and among themselves. Paul, we're going to have to leave it there, my friend, and we'd love to get you back on soon. I just love this story, and I love what you guys are doing. And the next time I'm out in California, I'll have to drive by Monterey and check out what you guys are up to.
14: I would love to host you. Thank you so much for having me on.
0: Paul Johnson, everybody, second generation vintner and the founder of the Republican Red Winery. And for those of you that love wine, you're going to want to check out their website, RepublicanRed.com. That's RepublicanRed.com, and you're going to be able to go through and check out all of the various blends they have. And Dylan, that's pretty impressive doing that in, of all places, California.
15: I know, right? It sounds like it works though. I mean, wine is like a universal love language though. So yeah, I'm glad it's working out though. It's awesome.
0: Building America's winery. That's what they're wanting to do. And I just love this. And it's a lot of fun. And they're just very upfront about who they are. I'd say good for you guys. So anyway, go check them out again. And, you have to be, I think, over the age of 21 to get on the website, but, I had to type in my birthday. I never had to do that before. So
15: it's been a while, Todd.
0: It's been a long time, actually, a long time. So RepublicanRed.com. There you go. All right. Folks, tonight, 5 o'clock Eastern, we have a jam-packed show on Newsmax. And let me tell you, really excited to have a huge debate, left versus right. Senator Brent Taylor from Tennessee going up against Dr. Keith Norman, who is the pastor of the First Baptist Church of Broad Avenue in Memphis. Also, Ben Ferguson joins us, great radio host. Bill Cunningham from WLW in Cincinnati, and Wendy Patrick, host of the Wendy Patrick Show on KBCQ radio there in San Diego. I just butchered those call letters of the station. KCBQ. My apologies there. And Congresswoman Kat Kamick is going to join us as well. And Paul Johnson is back on the TV version. ToddStarnes.com, ladies and gentlemen. And just a reminder, be sure to get a pre-ordered copy of my new book, The Golden Age, How Trump Saved America. Buy two and give a copy to someone. Wow. Okay. It is the first full week back since being on the DL list, and it is great to be back. You guys have made it super simple and super easy. We're going to do it all over again tomorrow. Again, ToddStarnes.com, everybody. Be sure to read our latest story. We have the barbecue story just up on the website. You'll want to read that as well. Get out there. Be good, America.
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20: News this hour from Town Hall. I'm Jason Walker. A French woman and two Americans have tested positive now, or at least showed symptoms of the hantavirus.
21: Authorities announced the new cases as nations around the world repatriate passengers from a cruise ship hit by an outbreak and quarantine or isolate them. French Health Minister Stephanie Vist says the woman was among five French passengers repatriated on Sunday to Paris from the MV Hondius, one of the 17 American passengers evacuated and flown to Nebraska, also tested positive for the virus, but is not showing any symptoms, and another had mild symptoms, US health officials said late Sunday. The World Health Organization is recommending close monitoring of the former passengers and many countries quarantining them. I'm Charles de Ledesma.
20: Well, China says that exports rose 14% last month compared to a year ago, and that's despite the Iran war and the lingering impacts of higher U.S. tariffs. More from Rich Thomason.
22: The newly released report comes ahead of this week's planned meeting between President Trump and Chinese President Xi in Beijing. The results beat analyst estimates and are a significant improvement from March's 2.5% year-on-year expansion. Imports have climbed 25.3%. That's slower than the 28% growth in March, but it's still robust. The U.S.-China relationship faces multiple challenges, including the U.S. war with China's ally, Iran. Rich Thomason reporting.
20: House of Representatives in the Philippines voting to impeach Vice President Sara Duterte over alleged unexplained wealth and threats against the president. That vote was 257 to 25. The impeachment complaints will now be moving to the Senate for the trial. She denies any wrongdoing, says she plans to defend herself. More on these stories, townhall.com.

0: assessment, one showing symptoms, the other being monitored as a close contact.
1: The Emory Serous Communicable Diseases Unit was asked and did receive two individuals from the MVS Honduras cruise ship following their evacuation from the Canary Islands. One individual was deemed to be symptomatic on evaluation prior to leaving the Canary Islands, and the second individual was considered an asymptomatic but close contact to this primary individual.
0: Dr. Anish Mehta. Workers have begun preliminary surveys and testing for the proposed triumphal arch sought by President Trump. It would be located between the Lincoln Memorial and Arlington National Cemetery. Breaking news and analysis, townhall.com. Leaders in Chicago are clashing over a planned Walgreens closure on the city's south side. More from correspondent Ken Lorman.
2: Alderman William Hall and union leaders are calling for a prosecution, warning the shutdown will create what he claims would be a, quote, food desert and medicine drought in the Chatham neighborhood. Walgreens says rising crime made it impossible to keep customers and staff safe. Some city officials say years of unchecked theft and vandalism are now forcing stores to leave. Ken Lorman reporting.
0: Treasury Department wants U.S. banks to monitor suspected Iranian money laundering networks. Those networks allegedly use funds to smuggle sanctioned oil through shell companies and crypto networks. The move does aim to disrupt Iran's sanction evasion infrastructure, the administration calling on banks to flag those customers. More on these stories, townhall.com.
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4: From the Fox 45 Weather Center, after a chilly night, Tuesday will be gorgeous with plenty of sunshine, highs making it into the upper 60s. The next front arrives late Wednesday to bring showers and possibly a thunderstorm in the afternoon and evening. Highs before the rain arrives will reach the low 70s.
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0: ChatGPT to determine what type of gun to use. 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All right, years ago, school had the four R's, reading, writing, arithmetic, and recess. But the latter has apparently fallen out of favor in a lot of schools these days, and experts say recess isn't just a fun break. It is crucial to good health and good grades. That's the message from a leading pediatrician's group.
1: Academy of Pediatrics has always supported play, free play for kids, but it's been increasingly threatened over time. And in school, of course, you know, the drive for test scores and things have really pushed other things out of the way, including recess.
0: Dr. Robert Murray with the American Academy of Pediatrics, he and many others say children who get plenty of exercise, especially outdoors, will be far more productive in the classroom. More on these stories at townhall.com.
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3: From the Fox 45 Weather Center, after a chilly night, Tuesday will be gorgeous with plenty of sunshine, highs making it into the upper 60s. The next front arrives late Wednesday to bring showers and possibly a thunderstorm in the afternoon and evening. Highs before the rain arrives will reach the low 70s. From the Fox 45 Weather Authority, I'm Chief Meteorologist George Bailey for Talk Radio 680 WCBM.
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0: Running away, not plunging our country into chaos as the Tories did time and again. Chaos that did lasting damage to this country. A Labour government would never be forgiven for inflicting that on our country again.
1: Miners in Myanmar discovering a massive ruby considered to be the second largest ever found in that country. The ruby weighs 11,000 carats and was unearthed in mid-April. 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
3: From the Fox 45 Weather Center, after a chilly night, Tuesday will be gorgeous with plenty of sunshine, highs making it into the upper 60s. The next front arrives late Wednesday to bring showers and possibly a thunderstorm in the afternoon and evening. Highs before the rain arrives will reach the low 70s. From the Fox 45 Weather Authority, I'm Chief Meteorologist George Bailey for Talk Radio 680 WCBM.
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0: 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Partly cloudy tonight with temperatures falling back into the cool low 50s. 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
3: 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Gary McNamara and Eric Hurley talk about everything from politics to social issues and news of the day. 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
4: All across America, we are Red Eye Radio. He is Eric Hurley and I'm Gary McNamara. All right, the best thing that Trump said yesterday. You ready?
5: Okay.
4: All right, here we go. This is the best thing that Trump said yesterday. You have me up over here?
6: All right.
4: Okay, here we go. All right.
7: But I have a new way out. I'm going to propose something the opposite of what I want, and we will have massive amounts of legislation. No, just all that.
8: That's a genius idea.
7: We will not build the wall. And they'll demand it.
9: Diabolically.
7: No, I'm going to do it, Kenny. I'm going to go the opposite. Whatever is bad, I'm going to go for it, and they'll approve what's good. Fine.
10: We kind of suggested that along the way on a couple of things.
6: Yes, we did. We absolutely did. Isn't that great?
10: Yeah. I mean, there are some things that won't work, but he could do, it's basically Costanza do the opposite.
4: The opposite.
10: Yeah.
4: Saw Seinfeld say. Because when, remember he came up and he's the one that convinced him.
10: Yeah.
4: Well, if everything you do is wrong, then the opposite would have to be right.
10: Yeah, exactly.
4: He said, that was the dumbest thing I ever said on the, you know, on the show, as if the opposite is actually going to work. And he said, I've actually gotten letters from people who have done that and said, it worked.
10: And it, for Costanza, I mean, it works a little, you know, I mean, so yeah,
4: I love it when he's in the car with the woman and she said, do you want to come up? He goes, no, I don't think so. We haven't known each other long enough.
10: Yeah.
4: She said, who are you, George Costanza? I'm the opposite of every man you've ever met.
10: Well, it's, you know, again, I think, Trump on a few things could do that. If he actually wanted to make Canada the 51st state, we will never include Canada as a part of our nation. And then the liberals just get on board. Now we wouldn't have been on board.
4: No. We would not. No. We would not have been on board.
10: Yeah. We've stated multiple times that wouldn't work out. Cause, they would have two senators and I don't know how many House seats.
4: Yes.
10: You know, but all of that. So, yeah. Yeah. That's a hard no.
4: Yeah. Mr. President, don't fight so hard for redistricting advantage.
10: Yeah. Exactly.
4: And lose it by adding.
10: Right.
4: Far left liberal states.
10: Yeah. Exactly.
4: Doesn't make any sense. Now, this was interesting. Howard Schultz yesterday.
10: All right, yeah.
4: Remember him, Mr. Starbucks?
10: Yes.
4: Remember Howard Schultz? He came up with it. He's the one that came up with the idea, right, for the
10: Let's Talk Race.
4: For the yeah. coffee cups.
10: Yeah. I basically told the baristas, hey, right before he handed it to him, start a fight.
4: Yeah. We need to have race conversations between our baristas and our customers.

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2: And Gary has, he's off on vacation. We'll be back with us tomorrow. 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The comfort guys. Orioles come back to secure a series opening win against the dreaded, hated Yankees. Well, the Birds beat the Yankees at home 3-2. The O's did not record a hit until the seventh inning, in which Kobe Mayo clubbed a go-ahead three-run dinger. Dietrich Enns picked up the win in relief. Anthony Nunez secured his second save. Even Rome teams continue their series tonight. Preakness post position draw was held yesterday with the money line favorite Iron Honor getting the ninth post position. 14 horses in all will race from the Preakness this year from Laurel Racecourse. The Ravens added their defensive backfield. Baltimore signed veteran safety Kevon Wallace on Monday. Wallace appeared in just three games with the Houston Texans last season, recording nine total tackles. Meanwhile, former Ravens coach John Harbaugh has put his $6 million home in Owings Mills on the market. And D.C. United set to begin a three-game homestand tonight. The Black and Red will face off with the Chicago Fire on Wednesday. And that's a look at Stein on Sports.
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2: 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In Harford County, the right choice for Maryland, Tuesday, May 12th, 2026. Coming up in this hour, well, the governor's claims are being fact-checked by the Trump administration, and others will explain. The president and his energy secretary are open to the idea of reducing the federal gas tax to bring Americans some relief at the pump. But our top story here today, the governor tax and spend more, along with the Democrat progressive Marxists in the state, are trying to shift blame for the energy crisis that they have caused on to PJM. This is the new boogeyman, right? This is the new rope-a-dope, the shell game that they want to play. In an effort to protect, they say, ratepayers and lower energy costs, the governor and other Democrats are calling for reforms at PJM Interconnection. That's the regional transmission grid operator responsible for managing the power grid in our region. PJM manages the grid for 13 states and the District of Columbia. Here's Maryland Senator Katie Fry Hester.
6: The PJM board must protect the public from these increased costs and reliability risks.
2: Yeah. But it's their responsibility. No matter what we do here in the state of Maryland, it's all PJM's fault. Another Democrat lawmaker from New Jersey weighed in.
6: PJM controls the interconnection queue. PJM sets the rules. And right now, those rules are blocking affordable, clean energy.
2: PJM manages the energy that's available on the grid.

0: Now, the fact is, it's not PJM's fault that Maryland has to import 40% of our power from Pennsylvania, as long as that lasts. But now another Democrat lawmaker is accusing PJM of feathering their own nests.
1: There's 450-some members who are voting members of PJM. 80% of them have a financial stake in the outcome. That's why the prices keep going up.
0: Oh, you mean like Dollar Bill Ferguson? He might have a little financial stake in the outcome because he is part of a solar company, for God's sake. I mean, this is just laughable. It really is. Inside, of course, the Baltimore Marriott, where the PJM annual meeting was being held, advocates and state lawmakers from the three states part of the PJM grid rallied. And, of course, inside, Governor Moore is asking officials at PJM to do their part and ignore what the Democrats have done here.
2: There's no clear plan by PJM to address both affordability and reliability. And if PJM cannot step up, then states like Maryland will continue to do what we can to protect our people.
0: Question, if PJM isn't responsible for manufacturing the energy, how can they step up to provide more? And I mean, it's a simple question, really, but nobody's asking the governor or these Democrat lawmakers. And then, to top it all off, the governor is denying that the state of Maryland played any role in this energy crisis.
2: It wasn't the states that drove those retirements. New, cheaper, cleaner technologies outcompeted aging coal and gas plants.
0: Are you kidding me? Outcompeted? Yeah, the table was set. The deck was stacked. The Climate Control Act of 2022, the Democrats are the ones that retired coal plants because, number one, they hate fossil fuel. Number two, probably half of them have stakes in these green energy companies. So, again, denying that there's any culpability whatsoever on the part of Governor Moore and the Democrat Party in this state is gaslighting. Pardon the pun. Pure and simple. They are gaslighting you to make believe that they had no role in this, no blame in this, and they're trying to shift blame over to PJM. Get your thoughts and comments on that. 410-922-6680, 1-800-WCBM-680. I'll tell you my latest experience with BGE coming up in just a moment. Right now, it's always an experience when Chuck Whitaker comes on the program, and today is no different. Once again, ladies and gentlemen, the king of all traffic.
3: You don't want me anymore, I don't need to come back.
0: We always want more, Chuck.
3: Better have me today, I'll tell you that. Yeah.
0: I did open up Facebook today and saw a new profile picture from Tom 11 and nearly lost it. But that's
3: what, did you see what I wrote? I went, yow.
0: That was an eye-opener.
3: I put it down. All the roaches in the building just walked out.
0: I had to forego my second cup of coffee after that one.
3: Yeah, I did too. And I don't even drink coffee. The inner loop of the Beltway, big problems here. Southwest side, this happened before 6. Inner loop just above the BW Parkway. And before you cross over into Baltimore County, it looks like they're streaming traffic over to the right lane. And that's about it. So the backup on the Beltway again, back to Camp Mead Road. It's going to go back to 648. And eventually, if it stays here for a while, it's going to go back to I-97. So Anne Arundel County, if you're coming up north on I-97 and you're thinking about the Beltway towards Wilkins Avenue or up through that area on 95, I would take 100 westbound and go up to 95 and then come back on to the Beltway. There you've gone completely around it by doing that because this backup is pretty solid right now on the inner loop. The outer loop is not too bad. They might be looking at it just a bit. So heads up if you're traveling south from I-95 and from Washington Boulevard going by the accident scene. I'm Chuck Whitaker with traffic and weather on the threes on Talk Radio 680 WCBM.
0: Fox 35 weather authority forecast, sunshine today, a little milder, upper 60s, overnight temps low 50s, and then the rain comes back tomorrow in the afternoon and evening, but we'll be in the mid 70s, and that's good news because it's chilly this morning. 41 and clear in Columbia, 42 in Owings Hills. Time for some one-liner news. The cost upgrade, the Lincoln Memorial Reflecting Pool, and paint it blue, has gone from $1.8 million to $13 million.
3: Oh, get the hell out of here.
0: A lot of that has to do with a bunch of trash they had to pull out of the reflecting pool. I think Obama was, what, $30 million? back in the day when he was doing it. It does seem expensive, but most of the money's going to go towards the new water slide coming from the Washington Monument all the way down to the reflecting pool. That would be fun, wouldn't it?
3: Right down from Capitol Hill.
0: Exactly.
4: I had to laugh when, I think it was during the Small Business Summit last week when Trump was talking about it. He was, you know, his biggest stress, you know, the whole weight of the world is on his the man's shoulders, or in the thing with Iran, he's trying to get the economy fixed. But what's stressing him is that he couldn't pick between all the shades of blue. And he said he had his guy from Mar-a-Lago saying, you know, the green blue they use there wouldn't be right in D.C. because the water here isn't like that in Florida. I don't know, I just had to laugh.
0: Yeah, there's been sued. The same people that have sued over the ballroom is suing him to stop the, because it's the color of the American flag blue. That's the one he selected. But now they're suing him to stop that. That's crazy. For the seventh consecutive year, Liam and Olivia are the top baby names in the United States. Apparently, a lug nuts, though, is gaining momentum. A lot of folks.
3: Poor Dad Hale it is.
0: Yes, it is. ABC's Jimmy Kimmel's announced he will air a repeat on the night that Stephen Colbert does his final show on CBS. Mm. So if you want new Trump insults, watch Colbert. If you want the old ones, watch Kimmel.
3: Right.
0: Yeah, none of them would be funny, obviously.
4: It's been a long year.
0: Yeah, it has been. Can't wait. When President Trump goes to China later this week, he'll be bringing with him some big names in business, including Elon Musk and Tim Cook of Apple. Tim Cook is going to tour a iPhone factory, where he'll be surprised to learn it's probably an elementary school. NBC is making New York Times.
3: I'm giving you a nickel an hour rate.
0: Right. And a graham cracker and a little carton of milk.
3: Thank you very much.
0: NBC is making New York Times online game Wordle into a primetime television game show. You ever play Wordle?
4: Nope.
3: I don't think I have.
0: No, nor have I. I was, I'm still stuck on Scrabble, so I don't know if, I haven't come into the modern times.
3: Naked Twister's even better.
0: Yeah, there it is, a Naked Twister.
4: I know, it always comes back to this.
0: Yeah. Have you actually ever played Naked Twister?
3: No comment at this moment. Some of those cases are pending.
0: I bet they are.
3: Some of those witnesses are now 75 years old.
0: A Delta flight from Atlanta to Nigeria.
3: Nasty.
0: Turned around mid-flight, headed back to Atlanta. Passengers spent 8 hours aboard the plane in what's been called a flight to nowhere. Still better than Flying Spirit, though. That is for sure. Have you seen the imaging of the trespasser at the Denver airport?
3: Yeah.
0: They use infrared. And he's walking right across the runway, boom, plane, and wipes him out.
3: Made no attempt to get out of the
0: plane. I mean, was he dead?
4: Suicide by balloon?
0: Yeah. Apparently got sucked into the engine and just, it was
3: not
0: ugly.
3: Good.
0: National Tampon Day. Minnesota Governor Tim Walz was going to celebrate by blowing out the tampon candles on his cake. So, see what happens there.
3: That should be good.
0: That should be good. All right, so yesterday I told you about Paul McCartney's got a new album coming out at the end of the month. On it, there's a duet with him and Ringo Starr. It's the first time these two have ever teamed up to do a new song, a duet together, two of the remaining Beatles. It's called Home to Us. I thought I'd play a little sample for you this morning.

0: Paul McCartney. Ringo Starr, now turning 86, still making music. It's just wow. Amazing. And a new album comes out, I think, right after Memorial Day. At the end of the month. So
1: yeah, just because it's them, yes, they will buy it.
0: Yeah, mm-hmm. They will. Sure. And again, it's might not be the best song they've ever done, but it's still the Beatles. And how much longer will we have the Beatles?
1: That's it. Around? Get it while you can.
0: Yeah, crazy. I know. Kristen's like, okay.
2: I know
0: it's
2: an unpopular opinion. I know this was what gets me hate mail on the show. If I say I'm not a dog person and I'm not a Beatles person, but that's okay. But that's okay for anyone who enjoys it.
0: You know, to each his own.
2: Yeah,
0: right?
2: Exactly.
0: Is there, what is your favorite band?
2: I don't know. I don't have a favorite band.
0: You have a band.
2: I just,
0: so you like.

0: I like a lot of different stuff. It just depends on the song.
1: Okay.
0: Well, worship one.
1: You remember my former producer, Joe Armacost, we had these battles over the Beatles and the Stones for years.
0: Yeah. I do like the Rolling Stones. Yeah. Probably a little better. Okay. So Joe probably won me on that.
1: Okay.
0: Sorry.
1: All right, Chuck, seeing a couple. Appreciate that. 6:21, 21 minutes, half hour, 410-922-6680. What are your thoughts on the governor of the Democrats blaming PJM? Marty already weighed in. He said, look, it's the PSC, it's the Public Service Commission that sets the rules. PJM doesn't set the rules. It's the PSC that does that, and the governor controls the PSC. So talking about the PJM with control, it's the governor, really, who has the control. But after all, he does stand with the people. Best of Casey and Company, available each and every day, WCBM.com, and our Facebook page, brought to you by the law offices of Michael A. Friedman.
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1: Coming up next, I'll tell you about my latest encounter with BGE, which happened yesterday. It turned out, and in the end, it's good, but it's a cautionary note for you, because the same thing might have happened to you as well. All right, it's 6:23, traffic weather on the threes. Now with the update, here is the king of all traffic, Lugnuts Johnson.
7: All right, there's a new update from this wreck on the Beltway on the inner loop above the BW Parkway. The word is right now they're letting traffic off at the ramp to Nursery Road. This is not going to be good, folks. This is 3 lanes of an interstate getting off to a cattle trail on Nursery Road. So it's time to stay away from the southwest side of the Beltway. Again, if you're coming up from Arundel County, you're back at I-97. You need to work your way over to Route 100, then 100 up to 95. Come up to the Beltway that way. If you're right there at the Parkway, rather than get into that ramp at Nursery Road, south on the Parkway, pick up the airport cutoff and go over to 95, come back up 95. You're completely around that area. You can also go north on the Parkway and go into the city that way, or you can pick up the Old Harbor Tunnel northbound to get around that area. Big mess right now over on the southwest side. I'm Chuck Whitaker with traffic and weather on the threes on Talk Radio 680 WCBM.
1: Fox 35 Weather Authority forecast, mostly sunny today, mild, upper 60s right now, sunshine, 51 in Annapolis, 43 in Ellicott City. Marty writes in, is Ringo the best drummer in the Beatles? A little play on words there, because the original drummer was Pete Best, and he was replaced by Ringo Starr, a.k.a. Richard Starkey. Of course, I think Ringo was the perfect drummer for the Beatles. I mean, he was a good drummer, and he fit in with the group. And, again, he didn't want to be he didn't stick out like a sore thumb. So I just think that going back, that's why they were called the Fab Four, because they were the history and legends in the making. So let me tell you about, if you've been following the show and for a long time, you realize that, you know, I had a 3-year deal with another energy provider, which the Maryland General Insane Asylum rendered null and void. Which I didn't think you could do that with contracts, but apparently the state legislature can supersede any existing contracts. It's amazing, because it nullified my 3rd year, and I actually had an 11 cent per kilowatt hour charge, and of course when they nullified that, it jumped to 16 cents per kilowatt hour. And then I did notice that in obviously in January, I expected my bill to be higher. It averages around 3 350 maybe for the year, 300, 350, somewhere in there. And it was a little bit higher based on, because it was cold, remember? And then my, it was about, I guess about $400 or whatever. And then it jumped to $1,000 in February and in March. And that to me was unusual, unacceptable. And so I called BGE, and they said, well, you might have a meter problem. And they were very nice, very, very accommodating. And so they sent a person out to read my meter. I have an old traditional standard meter. I did not opt for the smart meter due to the, at the time, the radio frequency energy that would be running through the house. And so, again, I opted out. Of course, you could charge $5.50 a month for that, but that's okay. I'd rather pay the money than have the radio frequency stuff that going through the house. Anyway, so did call them. They came out. The meter guy read the meter, tested the meter, and then left me a note saying that the meter was indeed accurate and working. I said, okay, well, that's not good, because I got a major problem then if these bills are accurate. So get my bill for April. Now, February and March were off, you know, they're off the charts. They were very high bills. And the kilowatt hour usage that I've never seen before, living in my house for 36, 37 years. And so the next thing I do is I get my April bill, and the April bill crashes to 165 kilowatt hours. That's it. That's the lowest amount of usage, the lowest bill I've ever seen. And then there were corrections of nearly $300 on the bill. I said, well, something is off here. So I called yesterday, and then a very nice woman, she went through the bill. I was on the line with her about 20, 25 minutes. And she went through the bill, and she found out that because I have a smart meter, and because of the inclement weather in late January, early February, they didn't send anybody out to read the meter. They estimated. So they estimated my usage. And, of course, when they estimated the usage, it was sky high. How come they never estimate it to be really, really low? I guess they want you to feel better when they take the, you know, the knife out of your back. But so my estimated usage was over 3,000 kilowatt hours in February and 2,500 in March. Never had that as long as I've lived there. And then in April I get 165 kilowatt hours. So eventually we find out the reason for the corrections is they corrected the bill. And they obviously amended or revised. And the other thing it did is it put my budget billing up to nearly $600 a month. They corrected that as well. So the reason why I tell you this, and they tried to sell me on the smart meter again, and I said, no, thank you. I'm opting out. But they were very nice, very accommodating. So my cautionary note for you is that if you notice that your February and March bills were really, really high, and if you do not have a smart meter, then you may want to call and see if they estimated. And you can go back. Now, I had them go back for the entire year to April of last year. I said, how many bills? I was worried that the rest of my charges might have been higher than they should be. But no, she was able to confirm that from April of 2025 until January of 2026, they were actual readings of the meter. Somebody went out and actually read the meter. February, March were the estimated kind, and that's the reason why my bill was so high. But it took me a couple of months to get the answer to that, so just incredible. And yeah, of course, the kilowatt charge is higher now because they don't have a third-party provider. But I just thought you should know that, and hopefully if I would imagine that most people would have a cow if their bills came in that high to begin with. But just want to give you the benefit of my experience with BGE yesterday. And this is an ongoing battle that we're going to have this summer, maybe down the road with if we don't get more energy into the state somehow. And this governor and these Democrats don't care. They're blaming PJM. That's the new boogeyman. All right. It is coming up on 6:30. Coming up next, right after the news, the president and the energy secretary have proposed something to do with the gas tax to help get some relief at the pump. 6:30. Let's get some news headlines in for Maggie. Here's Julie Ryder.
8: Well, good morning. Governor Westmore will be holding a bill signing ceremony at the State House today. The Utility Relief Act is among the legislation signed into law. The wide-ranging energy bill aims to lower household utility costs and make changes to oversight of utilities and the power grid. Three teens are accused of robbing a downtown Baltimore convenience store using an Orbeez-style gel blaster gun. The 14, 17, and 18 19-year-old suspects allegedly robbed the store in the 500 block of North Charles Street several times with the toy gun, and they were caught after a robbery on Sunday. Police say the oldest teen was taken to central booking. The 17-year-old was charged at the Juvenile Justice Center, and the 14-year-old suspect was released to a parent. The carjacking suspect, who was shot by police in Anne Arundel County, is facing a number of charges. 28-year-old Jasmine Cooper of Crownsville crashed her vehicle in Severn and took the car of a family member who was trying to help her. Police say when they located Cooper on Pioneer Drive, she struck an officer, two patrol cars, and a civilian vehicle. Officers fired their service weapons at Cooper as she drove at police. Cooper fled the scene and was arrested a short time later. Baltimore County Executive Kathy Klausmeier will sign a package of legislation to strengthen animal welfare protections today. The bills include a measure regarding animal protection and humane care, expedited hearings for decisions on animal custody issues, and stronger enforcement in cases of animal cruelty. And members of Washington County Indivisible and Hagerstown Rapid Response hold another protest against a proposed ICE facility in Williamsport today. Opponents of the facility will demonstrate in Hagerstown before the Washington County Commissioners meeting beginning at 9 a.m. Both organizations have been holding demonstrations since the county approved a deal that would convert a warehouse into an ICE facility. Up next, there's a check of traffic plus the Fox 45 Weather Authority forecast.
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8: The lottery numbers for last night, pick 3 was 171 and the pick 4 was 7257. Now traffic and weather on the threes. Here's Chuck Whitaker.
7: The wreck on the Beltway on the interloop near Nursery Road is pretty much off to the side now. Still see a couple of vehicles and some flashing lights on the side, but the main line of the roadway is back open again. The backup did go back all the way back to I-97, so you're sitting there, but at least now we're moving up at the BW Parkway, so we'll keep an eye on it. It may take 20 minutes or so for all of that to settle down again over on the southwest side. The west side outer loop delay is already there. 795 to Frederick Road, filling in quickly at Hartford Road on the outer loop. And already we're up to about a 5 to 7 minute delay and building southbound now at both the Harbor Tunnels. I'm Chuck Whitaker with traffic and weather on the threes on Talk Radio 680 WCEBM.
11: Your Fox 45 forecast. We've got a pleasant day coming up, mostly sunny and mild with highs in the upper 60s. Partly cloudy tonight with temperatures falling back into the cool low 50s. From the Fox 45 Weather Authority, I'm meteorologist Amy Aronson for Talk Radio 680 WCBM.
5: Now, Gary Stein on sports.
1: Gary's off on vacation. He'll be back with us tomorrow. Stein on Sports brought to you by the Yorktown Social and the game room there. It is a real game changer. Orioles begin their series against the Yankees with a 3-2 win at Camden Yards. Coby Mayo making up for his error the other night. Hit a go-ahead three-run dinger in the bottom of the seventh inning. Dietrich Enns gets the win and pitching an inning and two-thirds of scoreless relief. And Ballers now one back games. Brent Hedrick was tagged with a loss after allowing one run on two hits. New York has now dropped four straight. Orioles designated hitter Coby Mayo says it's exciting to help the team.
12: It's been a while since I feel like I came through in a big moment like that. You got to keep the process going. You can't get too down on yourself. Every at-bat's a new at-bat. Every day's a new day.
1: Yesterday, it was a Preakness post-position draw for the 151st running of the Preakness this Saturday at Laurel. The morning line favorite, Iron Honor, gets the ninth hole in the 14-horse field. More on that coming up a little bit later on this morning. Ravens have added to their defensive backfield, signing veteran safety Kevon Wallace on Monday. Former Ravens coach John Harbaugh puts his $6 million home on the market, up for sale. He's now been relocated to New York. Reigning champion Oklahoma City Thunder have locked up their spot in the Western Conference Finals, defeating the Lakers in a four-game sweep, 115-110, last night. The Cavs, even their series against the Pistons, 112-103, in game four there. Elsewhere in Stanley Cup playoff action, continue Monday, Colorado Avalanche beat the Minnesota Wild 5-2 to take a 3-1 lead in their series. The action continues with two more games on Tuesday. The Canadiens will host the Sabres in game four of their series before the Vegas Golden Knights and Anaheim Ducks face off in game five in Sin City. And that's a look at Stein on Sports.
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1: 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And the reason I shared my story with you regarding my ongoing issues with the bill is because had I not called and inquired about the incredible size of that bill for February, they would not have sent out a person to actually read my meter, thus finding the problem. They would have just estimated the bill, and I don't know if there's an algorithm or something, why it always is higher than it. Why don't they just take the average, you know, for the average temperature and the average usage and do that as an estimate. Instead, it was off the charts. It really was. So you should always question if you think something's off with your bill. Question, give them a call, and they will work with you. But I just a little bit disconcerting that had I not questioned it, I'd have been out probably close to $1,000. Just crazy. All right, speaking of energy, we talked about it yesterday a little bit about the gas prices and the grocery prices, and of course diesel's really off the charts as well. I mean, it's really high. It's $6 a gallon or more in some areas, and America's run on diesel. Basically, most of our trucks that the tractor trailers that are operated on diesel. So a lot of things that we do, we use diesel, and when diesel goes up, it costs more to transport food and goods, and that is passed on to us, the consumers. So we got to get diesel down. We got to get the gas prices down. And one of the things the president is contemplating is I think we're going to have, do I have the president first? I forgot which. No, I have Secretary Wright. Okay, thank you, Kristen. Secretary Chris Wright was on with Meet the Press yesterday. Sunday. And he basically was, they were floating this idea, what is the president looking to do until, this war in Iran is over? We'll give you an update on that in the MAG update. But, until the war is over, energy prices are going to remain stubbornly high, and right around about $4.50 a gallon right now. I think I saw this morning it was up to $4.54 in some places. And, that is what's going to keep grocery prices high. So what is the Trump administration proposing to do?
15: All measures that can be taken to lower the price of at the pump and lower the prices for Americans, this administration is in support of. We are constantly looking for different ideas. We've taken a number of actions, releasing oil from our strategic petroleum reserves, getting 30 other nations to do that in coordination with us. We revised the EPA regulations on summer gasoline blend to make it easier for American refineries to produce more gasoline. We've been in contact with all American refiners, asking them to do shorter maintenance work this spring so they can keep pumping out more products. So we are working every day to offset this rise in prices because of a critical conflict in Iran to drive prices down, and we're open to all such ideas.
16: So this is significant what you're saying. You're saying that President Trump would be open to suspending the federal gas tax?
15: We're open to all ideas. Everything has trade-offs. All ideas to lower prices for American consumers and American businesses.
1: All right, so you can see the Trump administration knows this is an Achilles heel going into the midterms, and they are proposing maybe releasing some of our oil reserve from the SPR, the Strategic Petroleum Reserve, which would help a little bit. And again, you could always buy it and replenish it once the prices drop, which they will after the Iran war concludes. And then the president can do that. The president has done that. He's actually did that in his first term as well. And then it's the idea of the refineries that have to gear up for the summer blend of a fuel. It's a different blend of gasoline that we get in the summer than we do for winter because of increased driving and atmospherics, things of that nature. So that might help a little bit. And then if you do suspend the federal gas tax, that's 18 cents a gallon. All told, it's predicted that maybe the top side of things, you could maybe cut or shave, you know, 40 to 50 cents off a gallon. On the low end of things, maybe 18 to 30 cents off a gallon. And right now at $4.50 a gallon, is it that much better if it's $4 a gallon or not? But no, what happens is it's a psychological phenomenon of the trend of it going down. When people see gas prices going down, they feel better about the economy, better about the gas prices and so on and so forth. So I think that's an important thing. I would hope that the president will do that. In fact, the president said yesterday while meeting with a bunch of women in the White House over women's health, maternal health, etc., he said he'd be open to reducing the gas tax.
17: I'm going to reduce until the... Let me tell you, as soon as this is over with Iran, as soon as it's over, you're going to see gasoline and oil drop like a rock. Going to be dropping down like a rock.
1: Yeah, and I agree with him. I think, there are some, might be some long-lasting, things in UAE or perhaps other gas refineries or oil pumping stations that have... have some damage that they have to repair over the next 2 years. There was a report that Iran, because if they don't anywhere where to pump the oil and put the oil, and if these oil pumps or oil wells aren't active, what happens is if they go stagnant, then water starts filling into the oil part where they pump the oil to the surface, and that fouls the oil, fouls the pump. And so what they're doing is they're dumping oil from Karg Island into the Strait of Hormuz, into the oceans. They're dumping oil into the seas so that their oil wells won't be fouled. And so they're now actually committing environmental crimes as well as everything else. Gotta get rid of these guys sooner rather than later. 6:43, traffic weather on the threes. Now with the update, here's the King, Lugnuts Johnson.
18: All right, so the southwest side of the Beltway did recover. We're back here at I-97 coming on to the Beltway, onto the inner loop. And earlier we had that wreck about an hour ago. It actually occurred on the inner loop north of the VW Parkway. So now we settle down once again, and we're good to go there for coming up from I-97 and eventually up towards I-95 on the Beltway. Everybody else on the Beltway now starting to see the normal delays. On the Parkville side, the west side delay is already there, and we're getting up to the 10-minute range, maybe a little bit longer. The backup's beginning now, southbound 95 and 895 at the Old Harbor Tunnel. New wreck on the Dundalk side, Wise Avenue at Merritt Boulevard. Baltimore County went out about 10 minutes ago. Haven't heard anything since. They had a wreck Hartford Road near the Big Gunpowder Bridge. Trying to get an update on that. I'm Chuck Whitaker with traffic and weather on the threes on Talk Radio 680 WCBM.
1: Fox 25 Weather Authority forecast. Sunshine today, mild, upper 60s tonight, low 50s. Showers and storms possible tomorrow, highs in the mid 70s. Right now, 45 and sunny in Pikesville, and it is 49 under sunny skies in Ocean City. Time to head out to the Chuck Wagon. 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
1: It's unbelievable. Guess who's making a comeback?
21: Who?
1: Sizzler.
21: Wow.
1: Yeah, remember Chi-Chi's? We said Chi-Chi's was coming back, and now Sizzler is making a comeback as well. Remember, this is a Sizzler commercial from back in the 80s.
22: Where do you want to go for lunch? I know where I want to go for lunch. I don't want to spend a lot of money. Sizzler. Fast food. Definitely not fast food.
23: Sizzler.
22: I don't want to spend a lot of money. So where to?
0: Sizzler.
1: Sizzler. They went from over 700 restaurants in the 80s to just dozens, and they went through two bankruptcies, but they have been seeing, they said they've been seeing an increase in sales and they plan on expanding again. So you may see a Sizzler soon in your town. That would be good.
18: Well, you know, there is a lot at stake.
1: Oh my goodness.
2: I remember Sizzler. As a kid, I thought that was very fancy. We went there after church.
1: Did you see Sirloin there? Chuck Whitaker?
18: Circumference.
1: The other one was Rustler. Right?
18: Rustler was good.
1: Rustler was good. So we had Sizzler and Rustler.
18: Ponderosa.
1: Ponderosa was good. And then that was replaced by Texas Roadhouse.
18: Yep.
1: Are we leaving one out? There was another steak chain. I can't remember now. But we'll have to wait and see. Some of these are coming back. Unfortunately, one that may not be coming back is Romano's Macaroni Grill. Remember them?
18: Oh, yeah.
1: Yeah. This beloved Italian chain had 237 restaurants nationwide. They're down to 9 locations now.
18: Wow.
1: That's it. And there was one, I think, over in Timonium, if I remember correctly. That has now since been closed. But so we'll have to wait and see. Maybe they can make a comeback as well.
2: I mean, in general, I like local restaurants better. I actually rather support them, but I actually think the food is better. But, you know.
1: Anyway. You know what, where these are, if you're traveling and you're out on the road and you see like on a road sign, there's a Sizzler at the next exit.
2: Sure.
1: That's where it really kind of, because you really don't know the local as much. Police in Florida, are now investigating two burglars who hopped a fence at a high school, messed around on bicycles and other equipment, and stole 100 hot dogs and ice cream.
18: Hmm.
1: Chuck, where were you the other night?
18: No comment.
1: I'm glad you're being frank.
18: Oh. Well, maybe they'll catch up with him.
1: All right. I didn't relish that at all.
18: I know. Yeah. I know.
1: Crumble launching. No, that's it for now.
18: Okay.
1: Crumble launching the new chocolate toffee cake cup. That includes a cake cup layered with chocolate cake, caramel-infused vanilla mousse, caramel sauce, and bits of crunchy toffee. Now available at Crumble. So, good dessert for you if you're interested.
18: Mm-hmm.
1: All right. So, any other food items you wanted to share with us here, Chuck?
18: One of our sponsors down here is Peach Cobbler Factory.
1: Is that right? I've never seen one of those.
18: Oh, they're so
1: good. Is it like a cheesecake factory or?
18: It's a smaller version. It's like in a neighborhood shopping center. Good stuff.
1: Is he one of our sponsors down here?
18: Right. We
2: he
18: do
2: was 14 ready.
18: Locations
2: was
18: throughout
2: ready.
18: Florida. Ocala, Gainesville, Daytona Beach, Orlando, Tampa, Sarasota, Bradenton, and Venice.
1: How was that initial meeting with the owner of the Peach Cobbler Factory? How'd that go?
18: It was fine.
1: I bet it was.
18: Split them all.
1: All right, we'll see you in a couple. 6:48, 12 minutes now before the hour of 7 o'clock. So do you think President Trump should suspend the federal gas tax in order to bring some relief, tap into the SPR, and change these summer blends? Obviously, they have got polling that I think would indicate that they need to do something to move these gas prices or start moving them in the right direction. And I do think, because I remember gas before the 70-day war started, it was about $2.89 a gallon, and now we're approaching it's almost $2 higher. So you can see that is impacting people when you fill up. I mean, the psychology now is that people don't want to fill up a full tank. So what they do is they will wait till they get to a half tank and then fill it up. So it's not as much of a sticker shock value. That's people are kind of making these guys. And then we did the story the other day. They're now drilling holes in the bottom of gas tanks, thieves, and draining your gas tank, which, by the way, damages your gas tank. It's very dangerous and damages your gas tank, and you got to replace that. That's like a $1,500 charge. So I think the president and the Trump administration, they've got to take proactive measures here in the short term to bring some relief, knowing that in the long term it will come.
2: I agree. And even if Trump doesn't care, or if he feels like it's not because of Iran and there's other things going on and it's not a direct consequence, it doesn't, like you said, it doesn't matter. People are feeling it. They're seeing it. You see it every day when you pass, and it's just getting higher instead of lower. And it does affect, even if Trump is not on the ballot, it is affecting all the Republican candidates on the ballots around the country, locally and statewide. So Whether or not they have anything to do with it, obviously they don't, but that's how people think and that's how people vote. So I think Trump should do something to help the other Republican candidates.
1: Yeah, and remember when the gas prices went up, and that was based on the policy of the Biden administration, nearly $5 a gallon. We had all these stickers of Biden did this on the gas pumps,
2: yeah.
1: If you remember that correctly. I have not seen that phenomenon yet. And maybe it's happened somewhere.
2: The left can't meme. Yeah. They don't meme, and they're not that quick with funny stuff like that.
1: True story.
2: But you're right. Maybe we're lucky.
1: Thanks, okay. 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
1: Still to come, Governor Moore is getting fact-checked on a couple of claims touting new Maryland businesses, but the data actually shows a mixed picture there, I should say a mixed picture. And the other is that on this maternal, he's got this new project called the Bridge Project on health for moms, and there is some blowback on that as well. 6:53, traffic weather on the threes. Now with the update, here is the king of all traffic, Chuck the Body Whitaker.
18: BW Parkway looks good right here at Hanover Road, Route 100 down to Route 32, and then the traffic northbound from Powderville Road up through 197. Good pace there right now with the lanes clear. And we just made our first check literally now through the Annapolis area, and we're doing fine. Three lanes westbound on the bridge, two eastbound, no problems. Then clear from Whitehall Road to Ritchie Highway, Severn River Bridge over towards I-97. Morning buildup, not quite there yet. I would think in the next half an hour, southbound I-97 will be showing some delay there at Route 32. Normal backups now, 10 to 15 minute delays at both the harbor tunnels. Couple of accidents, Baltimore County, Hartford Road near the Big Gunpowder Bridge, and then Dundalk. The accident was minor, but still there, Wise Avenue at Merritt Boulevard. I'm Chuck Whitaker with traffic and weather on the threes on Talk Radio 680 WCBM.
1: Fox 35 weather authority forecast, mostly sunny, mild, upper 60s today, and low 50s tonight. Right now, sunny, 46 in Severn, 46 in Parkville. And once again, joining us, Jeff from Phoenix. Good morning, Jeffrey.
23: Sean, good morning. Thank you for taking the time this morning. So I was listening to your experience with BG&E. Before I get into that, I find it absolutely fascinating that the governor of Maryland calls the most effective and efficient source of energy for the citizens old and obsolete. What a fool.
1: Yeah.
23: Anyway, so you, if I heard you correctly, that if you would not have called BG&E, that money that you referenced would have just sort of gone into their coffers. Am I correct in saying that?
1: Again, that is my assumption, only from the fact that had I not called them to check on my bill, they didn't, and they sent out a person to actually read the meters. And maybe they would have caught it later, okay? Maybe, you know, when the weather improved and they actually, because they were reading it for 10 out of the 12 months. So for the 2 months of February and March, they did not read it. They estimated. So maybe I got to give them the benefit of the doubt. Maybe they would have sent out somebody to read it, actually. But would they have corrected it after the fact? I don't know.
23: All right, so hold on. Don't bury the lead here. When they estimated it, I mean, if I'm going to estimate something, I might take the highest and the lowest, and then choose the middle. And then, did they, during that meter reading cycle, did they on your bill state, Mr. Casey, the meter reading was supposed to be X date, however, we did estimate it, and any error will be corrected in the future, and notwithstanding the fact, notwithstanding the fact, the whole thing that your contract with an outside provider is null and void, that is stunning in itself.
1: Yep.
23: But how is this not fraud?
1: You know, I think
23: you can't estimate when you sell airtime, you don't estimate what the airtime is. You know what your fee is for me to, if I wanted to advertise on WCBM.
1: I think you do raise an interesting point, Jeff, in that the BGE should reveal on your bill when the reading was estimated or if the reading was estimated.
23: Exactly.
1: The assumption would be it's an actual reading of the meter unless it's not. And for those 2 months, for me, February and March, they were estimated. I had to call to find that out. And then because I was worried that, well, wait a minute, if those, what other months were estimated? So she went back for the entire year and looked at it and said, nope, from April of 25 through January of 26, they were actual reads. And I said, okay, that gave me some relief. So, but there was no indication on my, all I got was corrections. I got a $300 correction on my bill. It was not explained why I got the correction. I asked why I got the correction, and she said it was because of the estimated readings.
23: Okay, so think about this, and I'll leave you with this thought. I know you're up against the clock. There are close to 6 million people in Maryland. If Sean Casey would have not done his due diligence, again, I don't think you would have ever seen that money. But again, like you said, we're speculating here. And real quick, I am Jeff McDonald. I am running for delegate in 42B to represent the citizens of Maryland. Please go to our website, jeffkmcdonald.com, jeffkmcdonald.com. Next Thursday, we are having a fundraiser in Michael's Cafe. Sean, thank you so much for bringing this up, because I think the listeners, if the same thing happened to them, then they need to make the call that you did to get justification.
1: Very good. Jeff, thanks so much. Always a pleasure.
23: Thanks, Sean.
1: And the best of luck. And of course, as all candidates are encouraged, if you want to call in to the program here today, no matter what district or any time, this is what we do. And so we encourage you, if you do want to call in and react to that or make a statement, you certainly can. Governor Moore has repeatedly highlighted Maryland's business growth, saying last week the state has added more than 55,000 new businesses and attracted 85 foreign companies since he took office. But the Baltimore Sun reviewed the federal labor data, and it shows that claim relies on a metric that does not account for business closures, job losses, or whether those companies are still operating. So they showed that separate federal data, in fact, Maryland recorded 60,000 business births from 23 through the third quarter of 25. But actually, there were 99, almost 100,000 business openings, and nearly 99,000 businesses closed. So the net increase is about 1,000 establishments overall, almost a 3-year span. That's certainly nothing to crow about. And it could be worse, but it's certainly not. The picture that Governor Moore is trying to paint here is that he's great for business. Maryland's open for business, but in all reality, it is a mixed bag. And as we know, there were a lot of businesses that did shutter their doors during his term. It's 7 o'clock with Casey and Company.
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8: Breaking news this hour from Town Hall. I'm Rich Thomason. President Trump says the Iran ceasefire is on life support after Tehran's counterproposal to a U.S. peace plan fell far short. The U.S. blockade of Iranian ports remains in place. The president says his bottom line hasn't changed a bit.
9: Very simple. Iran cannot have a nuclear weapon. Can't have it. And if they did have it, the Middle East would be gone, Israel would be gone, and then hit Europe probably next. We're doing a service to the world. And this has gone on for 47 years. Other presidents and leaders of other countries that have the power should have done it, but they didn't do it.
8: Mr. Trump says he feels no pressure at all to cave to Iran's demands. A senior Trump administration official says that Israel is helping the UAE defend itself against Iranian aggression.
10: The U.S. ambassador to Israel, Mike Huckabee, said Israel sent Iron Dome anti-missile batteries and personnel to the United Arab Emirates to defend the country during the Iran war. At a Tel Aviv conference, Huckabee said, "I'd like to say a word of appreciation for the UAE, the first Abraham Accord member," adding, "Just look at the benefits. Israel sending them Iron Dome batteries and personnel to help operate them." The UAE has not immediately responded to a request for comment over the acknowledgement by Huckabee, though it underlines the growing defense relationship between the countries long suspicious of Iran. I'm Charles Tillotesma.
8: President Trump is preparing to depart Washington on a state visit to China. Beijing is a key Iranian ally, buying lots of oil from Iran. Could it start buying American oil instead? Stay tuned. Total of 18 Americans, they had been on board that hantavirus cruise ship, remain in isolation. 16 in Nebraska, two others quarantined in Atlanta. Dow futures down 50 points. More on these stories at townhall.com.
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26: 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It's 7:03 on WCBM. With traffic and weather on the threes, here's Chuck Whitaker.
18: The backups now at both the harbor tunnels up into the area between 20 and 25-minute delays southbound. We're backed up to Moravia Road on 95. We're backed up almost to Moravia Road on 895. So that's the normal delay. It's there pretty much every day once we get into the normal rush hour, which is just about now on the southbound side. Pretty much the usual stuff on the Beltway as well. 795 to Frederick Road on the west. It's not quite Bel Air Road, but getting there. Bel Air Road to Providence Road, and now some slowing coming through Pikesville on the inner loop between 795 and Park Heights Avenue. If you're out in the Crofton area, there's a new wreck there. Route 450 right at the light at Route 3. I'm Chuck Whitaker with traffic and weather on the threes on Talk Radio 680 WCBM.
11: Your Fox 45 forecast. We've got a pleasant day coming up. Mostly sunny and mild with highs in the upper 60s. Partly cloudy tonight with temperatures falling back into the cool low 50s. From the Fox 45 Weather Authority, I'm meteorologist Amy Aronson for Talk Radio 680 WCBM.
26: I'm Julie Ryder with the headlines from the WCBM Maryland News Center. The death of a man whose body was pulled from Baltimore's Inner Harbor in April is being ruled an accident. State medical examiner says 27-year-old Branson O'Dour died from blunt force injuries with alcohol intoxication and drowning listed as contributing factors. O'Dour went missing after a night out in Fells Point. A Baltimore County financial advisor has been found guilty of insurance fraud. A jury convicted 68-year-old Michael O'Connor Polo of Parkville on 10 felony counts for acting as an insurance agent without a license. Okolo pocketed more than $88,000 in commissions after his license was revoked in 2019 for misappropriating premium payments. After Okolo lost his license, he set up another business, leading to his arrest. And the Mount Airy Town Council has approved funding to cover the cost of a storm siren system. The town's approval comes after the death of 13-year-old Mason Kearns, who was pulled into an uncovered drainage pipe during a flash flood last summer. The town's planning to install two sirens that would automatically activate when the National Weather Service issues a severe thunderstorm, flash flood, or tornado warning. Coming up next, Stein on Sports.
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2: Gary's on vacation. He'll be back with us tomorrow. 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Orioles came back to secure a series opening win against the Yankees last night, 3-2. Didn't have a hit really until the seventh inning, in which Kobe Mayo clubbed a go-ahead three-run homer. Deidre Gens picked up the win in relief, and Anthony Nunez secured his second save of the year. Teams will continue their series tonight. Preakness post position draw. Moneyline favorite Iron Honor gets the 9-hole in the 14-horse field, which will be run at Laurel. 151st running of the Preakness this Saturday. Ravens added to their defensive backfield, signing veteran safety Kevon Wallace on Monday. Former Ravens coach John Harbaugh has put his $6 million home on the market in Owings Mills. NFL regular season will kick off Sunday Night Football with a pair of NFC East rivals. The Giants will host the Cowboys, and then on Thanksgiving Day, a rare NFL matchup, the Cowboys will score off against the Eagles from Texas, as the full schedule will be released this coming Wednesday or Thursday. And that's a look at Stein on Sports.
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2: 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And, of course, you can text into the show. We'll get some of those texts here in just a second using the free WCBM mobile app. If you don't have it, download it today at your app store for either your iPhone or your Android device. Coming up in this hour, more Governor Moore's claims, this time over something called the Bridge Project, are being challenged. We also have some accountability that may be in store for people like Comey, Brennan, Stacey Abrams, and others. We'll get you updated on that as well. But our top story here today, the ongoing battle between the City Inspector General Isabel Cumming and the Mayor Brandon Scott, Baltimore City Council, etc., continues to rage on. A bid to fast-track the City Council charter proposal aimed that expanding the IG's access to records and resources failed yesterday at City Hall, despite arguments from supporters that the measures needed to strengthen investigations into fraud and corruption. I mean, the Inspector General does have subpoena power and should be able to subpoena any and all records, and the mayor and the City Council should not be able to limit or restrict her ability to do so, despite their personnel concerns. Councilman Mark Conway, who represents District 4, introduced a motion to the council meeting to petition the proposal out of the Charter Review Special Committee, bring it to the full council for consideration. That would have put the bill on a faster timeline, allowing time for the legislation to potentially override a mayoral veto, which the Councilman Conway says he believes is likely.
5: Are we strong enough, or are we too weak to defend the Inspector General's office? And I said this when I introduced the bill initially. There's a thick layer of politics on this. A very thick layer of politics on this. And we all know it.
2: Yeah, we do. And it comes right down to, in this particular case, a bunch of councilmen have basically looked at it and said, no, we're not interested in accelerating the access for the Inspector General. We're going to drag our feet on this one.
6: It is extremely important that we operate through the committee process. We don't just go with the first product. We take our time and we do it right.
7: I personally cannot make laws with a gun to my head. I cannot pass a law that we have not had that deliberative process to really make sure that we get it right.
5: I've been alone doing this the whole time. I should not have to do this by myself.

0: This is not legal. It'll be overturned in court, and everybody here values the deliberative process.
1: I'm committed to getting the legislation right, and I believe the committee should schedule another hearing as soon as possible.
2: Rather than rush it, let's get it done right. There are a number of other issues that the Charter Review Committee would have loved to have taken up.
0: Cullen.
3: No. The motion fails, and...
4: Yeah, and so there you have it. You heard from Zeke Cohen. And it's interesting, from Zeke Cohen, the city council president, maybe he fancies himself mayor one day. He wants the same power to obstruct and be non-transparent as Mayor Scott has. So I don't think he has any interest at all in giving the inspector general access. But Odette Ramos, Ryan Dorsey, Zach Blanchard, John Bullock, et al. The vote was basically, council ultimately voted 13-1. Against Kai Conway. He was a lone ranger on this one. So he said he was really disappointed, to say the least. And people are counting on the council to get this right. And of course they botched it again. So they're not interested in transparency. They're not interested in letting the Isabel Cumming, do her work, unimpeded, unobstructed. Just a bunch of hurdles they put in front of her. And we'll see. There's an ongoing court battle, so maybe the courts will have better results than the city council did last night. But pretty strong message sent from the Baltimore City Council. They don't really care about transparency and investigating how our tax dollars are spent in Baltimore City when it comes to the inspector general and giving her access to records. She's always had access to. All of a sudden, because of sidestep and Monzie and whatever, politics rears its ugly head. 7:13, traffic weather on the threes now with the update. Here is the king of all traffic, Chuck the Body Whitaker.
5: JFX still clear. Ruxton Road through the city-county line all the way into downtown. No issues there. Beltway, yep, all the normal delays are in play. A little more traffic now. Inner Loop at Green Spring. The Parkville side is basically Bel Air Road to Providence Road through Delaney Valley Road. And the west side, the usual area, 795 down through Frederick Road. 25-minute delay. Delays at least southbound with the heavy traffic at both the harbor tunnels, the interchange downtown at Camden Yards. All of that looks good. The sky ramp coming up from 95 into the city on 395. That ramp is open. The ramp to the parkway south is clear. And 95 is actually running okay from downtown out to the beltway over on the southwest side. Have not seen any major problems now for the traffic since that earlier wreck on the beltway over on the southwest side. Still running clear with the heavier traffic coming up on the inner loop towards the BW Parkway. I'm Chuck Whitaker with traffic and weather on the threes on Talk Radio 680 WCBM.
4: Fox 25 Weather Authority forecast for your Tuesday. Mostly sunny, mild, upper 60s for the high today. Right now, sunny, 48 in the city, 51 in Stevensville. Time for our MAGA movement updates.
6: America's momentum is back. Our spirit is back. Our pride is back. Our confidence is back. And the American dream is surging bigger and better than ever before.
4: As the president begins to engage on his trip to China and Xi Jinping, there is again the ongoing military Operation Epic Fury combat operations in Iran. And I'll tell you what I think is going to happen here in just a second. But yesterday, the president reacted to Iran's alleged peace deal offering.
7: For the time being, the ceasefire remains in place.
8: It's unbelievably weak, I would say. I would call it the weakest. Right now, after reading that piece of garbage they sent us, I didn't even finish reading it. They said, I'm not going to waste my time reading it. I would say it's one of the weakest right now. It's on life support. They understand. These are all medical people. Dr. Oz, life support is not a good thing. Do you agree?
7: Diagnostic.
8: I would say the ceasefire is on massive life support, where the doctor walks in and says, sir, your loved one has approximately a 1% chance of living.
4: Yeah, that's not a good prognosis for sure, and that is something we called it garbage, and that the ceasefire is on life support. What I think is going to happen, this is going to be a two-step process. I think the president, as he goes to China, will restart Project Freedom, and again, this with the okay of UAE and the Saudis, because they're the ones that were complaining that they were getting hit, and the U.S. was not helping to protect those countries in the Gulf region. So I think you'll see Project Freedom restart as he goes to China. And when he comes back from China, if the murderous mad mullah is just, they are on life support. They have basically one last chance to get it right. And if not, then I think the bombing of the infrastructure and the rest of the targets will resume upon the president's return to the United States. He's not going to do anything while he was overseas as commander-in-chief. So that's what I think is going to happen. As to the rest of Iran, he put a Truth Social post out yesterday. Iran has been playing games with the United States and the rest of the world for 47 years. Delay, delay, delay. And then finally hit pay dirt when Barack Hussein Obama became president. He was not only good to them, he was great, actually going to their side, jettisoning Israel and all their allies and giving Iran a major and very powerful new lease on life. Hundreds of billions of dollars, $1.7 billion in green cash, flown into Iran, was handed to them on a silver platter. It was so much money that when it arrived, the Iranian thugs had no idea what to do with it. They had never seen money like this, but that money was used for years to kill our people with roadside bombs, destroy protests, recently wiping out 42,000 innocent unarmed protesters. He said, and laughing at our now great again country, they will be laughing no longer. And he had some harsh words for former President Barack Hussein Obama.
8: Other presidents should have done this. 47 years they've been toying with these stupid people. In many cases, stupid people. This should have been done by Obama. He went the other way. He was giving them cash. He sent plane loads of Boeing 757, took the seats out, and put green cash, $1.7 billion in the plane. Every bank in Virginia, D.C., and Maryland was stripped of their cash. They took out all the cash from the banks. They put it into a plane. A Boeing 757 packed with cash, and they flew it to Iran, and they let these guys just, I don't know what the hell they did with it, but they took it and then gave them billions and billions of dollars and bribed them basically to be friends. And after giving them tens of billions of dollars, they screwed Obama. Okay? That's not the way we play. No, we do it the old-fashioned way. And they should wave. They're very proud. Maybe you won't see a white flag, but essentially, that's already what they are.
4: Yeah, and he was a disaster, really, when it came to foreign policy, an absolute disaster, especially when it came to Iran. As you know, he said when the winds of get ugly blowing in the direction of the Muslims, he was going to stand with the Muslims, and he proved that over the course of his presidency. Trump administration launching moms.gov with resources for new and expecting mothers. That was in celebration of Mother's Day. As we mentioned earlier in the show, a lawsuit has been filed to block President Trump from painting the reflecting pool blue that goes from the Lincoln Memorial to the Washington Monument. The president announced he was renovating the filthy reflecting pool, said it would be colored American flag blue. And Obama spent $34 million on the reflecting pool. And Rachel Scott and other reporters are questioning President Trump wanting to spend a couple of million to clean it out. They had truckloads and truckloads of garbage at the bottom of the reflecting pool. That's how much some Americans think about their city and their monuments, that they would throw garbage into the reflecting pool. So President Trump is all about beautifying, and much of it being done with philanthropic donors. You're not using taxpayer money. And the president is also donating, I bet you didn't know this, he's donating his salary of $400,000 every year to the White House Beautification Project. So he's not taking the money, he's putting it right back into the White House to make it beautiful again, to make it great again, like he's doing to this country. President also nominated Carrie Lake as U.S. Ambassador to Jamaica. So, again, that's after a judge tried to, cut her legs off over at the Voice of America. And that's the way it was, 478 days in the new golden age of America.
6: And we are just getting started.
4: Don't forget, the best of Casey and Company is available every day. 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It's brought to you by the law offices of Michael A. Friedman.
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4: Last hour we had mentioned that there was a burglary of about 100 hot dogs and ice cream down in Florida. We were asking where Chuck's whereabouts because people had jumped the fence there to get into the school.
15: I can't jump a damn fence.
4: And Jonathan just texted in saying, Chuck's not hopping any fence. So he's completely not at fault, not to blame in that that hot dog heist.
15: Here's the other side of it. I am a fence. Yes. I move some products around on occasion.
4: Yes, you do.
15: Me hop a fence?
4: That's right. You're always on the offense. That's right. You hire people to do it for you.
15: I'm not climbing.
4: That came from your gal pal, Kristen. She says, you got enough people working for you, they could be jumping the fence 24/7.
15: On the payroll, hon. I'm going to tell you.
4: All right, what's it looking like?
15: The morning backup just arriving now. I-97 southbound at Route 32. We said a half an hour ago. It'd be about a half an hour. There it is. Southbound at Route 32. That's the normal stuff from there. Then it gets better after the bridge at 178. Now looking live. Beautiful morning here going on to the Bay Bridge. Westbound with the three lanes open. Eastbound is nice, very smooth right now on the Bay. And then from there over to the Severn River Bridge and over towards I-97. All the lanes are open. Nothing major on the Beltway right now, but all the morning backups are there. 20 to 25-minute delays southbound currently at both the Harbor Tunnels. I'm Chuck Whitaker with traffic and weather on the threes on Talk Radio 680 WCBM.
4: Fox 25 Weather Authority forecast. It is going to be a sunny day today. Mild upper 60s tonight, low 50s. And then showers and thunderstorms possible tomorrow afternoon or evening, mid 70s. And things are going to get warm by the weekend. So just get through this chilly morning. Sunny and 50 in Pasadena. 48 in Middle River, and you are, of course, again, this does not surprise me that the vast majority of Democrats, and I think maybe the only reason Mark Conway is for it is because he's running for Congress, and now all of a sudden he needs to have some kind of issue to attach to try to unseat the Kwesi Mfume. Otherwise, it'd probably have been 14 zip vote. Let's go to Gene in Timonium. Good morning, Gene.
16: How you doing, guys?
4: Fine, sir.
16: Am I good? Good. We talked about the gas electric before, and I'm going to make this very short. They called me, and they said, well, they sent me a bill for $1,300, and I thought, this is a lot. This is too much. And I called, and they said, well, we haven't been able to read your meter for 2 years. And I said, well, you check the meter anytime you want. So they went back, and They came back and they said, we're sorry, it was only $800. I said, man, you better check that again because I'm not sure. It's only me, my wife, and my cat, and I don't know what the hell my cat's up to when I'm gone. Anyway.
4: Unless he's running the vacuum cleaner 24/7.
16: That's right. Now he wouldn't be doing that. But what's funny was, and they got a hold of me again, or my wife, and when I got home from work, my wife said, you know what? Gas and Electric owes us $1,100. I said, really? She goes, yeah. And I said, why? And she said, because we've been paying them on a budget plan for the last 2 years, $200 a month.
4: So wow.
16: They should have just kept their mouth shut. You know what I'm saying? But if you don't check it, like you say, they'll rake you over the coals.
4: Yeah, and so this, they were estimating your meter readings for 2 years?
16: Yeah, estimation, yep.
4: Right. And see, I think that should be disclosed in the bill. I really do. I think,
16: yep.
4: You know, and the smart meter was supposed to fix that, but of course, so many of us, and myself included, did not opt for the smart meter. That's their job. You know, their job is to go out, before smart meters, they would send meter readers out on a regular basis, and they would read the meters. That's how they would, and then we never had these kinds of problems before. It's only after the smart meter came into existence that we started this, and with these estimated readings. That should be disclosed in the bill, and I think if they make a correction on your bill, it should be disclosed why.
16: Right. I got time for a joke.
4: Sure.
16: Chuck goes to the dentist, said, Doc, I cracked my tooth yesterday. Doc said, climb up in the chair. Doc takes a look. Doc goes, I can't even fix that. I'm going to have to give you some Novocaine to pull that out. Chuck says, nope, can't do Novocaine. He goes, well, I'm going to give you some gas. It'll put you in la-la land. You'll go, good night. You won't even know what hit you. And Chuck says, nope, can't do gas. Makes me nauseated. And Dennis says, I don't know what to do for you. Chuck says, I got an idea. You got a glass of water? And Doc says, yeah. And he gives him a glass of water. And Chuck pulls two blue pills out of his pocket, puts them in his mouth, drinks the water, swallows it down. Doc says, what was that? And he goes, that's Viagra. The doc said, 20 years being a dentist, I don't know Viagra will help you with the pain. Chuck said, nope, it ain't, but it's going to give me something to hold on to while you yank that tooth out.
4: No.
16: See? Everybody thinks Chuck's dumb. He ain't dumb.
4: That's right. Thanks, Gene. Appreciate that. Hopefully he was listening. Right, thanks again so much. We've heard from Fred. Sean, I had similar experience last year. My bill for November of 25 was only $42. It was higher than usual for October and December of the same year. I am not on an estimated plan. And I wonder how many other people had similar experiences. Again, you don't know. If for instance, if you have a smart meter, they do not estimate your bill. All right. So if you've signed up for a smart meter, you can actually read your daily usage of electricity. And like I was with Veep and the emissions, I was not a smart meter advocate. In fact, I just, I opted out and I do get charged $5 a month or whatever it is. But I think they don't indicate to you on the plan. Now, if you have a smart meter, you don't have to worry about it. But if you don't have a smart meter, you have no idea when they're estimating your monthly reading or not. You just don't. Now, sometimes they can't get access to the meter because of ice and snow. That I understand. But just disclose that. Tell us that we couldn't put an asterisk on your kilowatt usage for that month so we know the asterisk means that's an estimated reading. That's all you got to do. It's an easy fix, and that way people will be, but again, you heard one of our Gene, 2 years, for me it was 2 months, and of course they ended up owing Gene $1,100, they ended up owing me a $300 correction just for 2 months, and I think if you don't challenge it, you're just going to pay it, and they're just going to take the money. And so that's why I think it's so important that you know this. All right, coming up next, is it D-Day for Jim Comey, John Brennan, Stacey Abrams, and others as the Trump administration starts to find its footing on holding some of these people accountable? We'll get into that and more on Governor Moore's claims that are being fact-checked coming up a little bit later on in the hour. Right now it's 7:30, time for the latest news headlines. In from Maggie Hunter once again, Julie Reiter.
17: Well, good morning. Governor Wes Moore is calling on the regional power grid operator PJM Interconnection to take action to lower energy bills for Maryland families. Speaking at PJM's annual conference in Baltimore, Moore said the current system is not working and costs are being passed on to consumers. The governor stressed that large data centers should pay their fair share to reduce the burden on taxpayers. A carjacking suspect who was shot by police in Anne Arundel County is facing a number of charges. 28-year-old Jasmine Cooper of Crownsville crashed her vehicle in Severn and took the car of a family member who was trying to help her. Police say when they located Cooper on Pioneer Drive, she struck an officer, two patrol cars, and a civilian vehicle. Officers fired their service weapons at Cooper as she drove at police. Cooper fled the scene and was arrested a short time later. Baltimore County Executive Kathy Klausmeier will sign a package of legislation to strengthen animal welfare protections today. The bills include a measure regarding animal protection and humane care, expedited hearings for decisions on animal custody issues, and stronger enforcement in cases of animal cruelty. The Baltimore City Council passes a measure to regulate smoke shops across the city. The bill would limit how close smoke shops can be to schools, parks, recreation centers, and each other. And Maryland's sports betting market generated over $9 million for the state in April. According to Maryland Lottery and Gaming, bettors wagered more than $574 million during the month, with sportsbooks keeping about 11% of that total. Nearly $7 million of April's proceeds went to public education through the Blueprint, the Blueprint for Maryland's Future Fund. Now, coming up next, it's a check of traffic plus the Fox 45 Weather Authority forecast.
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17: Last night's lottery numbers, the pick 3 was 171, and the pick 4 was 7257. Now, with traffic and weather on the threes, here's Chuck Whitaker.
15: There's a problem on the interstate now in Rosedale. It's in the express lane southbound on 95. It's after the bridge at Chesico Avenue. So the express lane is having a problem until they get this vehicle corrected. It looks like it hit the guardrail and then became sideways in the express lane. So there is a backup there if you're coming down 95 from the Beltway and you want to get over to the main line, not the express lane. That area is clear, but the express lanes are backed up and the rollback is there now. So it's not going to be long that they'll have it closed, but probably the next 10 minutes or so on the southbound side. Yep, all of our normal delays are there up ahead at both the harbor tunnels. 20 to 25 minute delays southbound. JFX last check was still good with a little more traffic from Ruxton Road coming south through the city county line. I'm Chuck Whitaker with traffic and weather on the threes on Talk Radio 680 WCBM.
19: Your Fox 45 forecast. We've got a pleasant day coming up. Mostly sunny and mild with highs in the upper 60s. Partly cloudy tonight with temperatures falling back into the cool low 50s. From the Fox 45 Weather Authority, I'm meteorologist Amy Aronson for Talk Radio 680 WCBM.
14: Now, Gary Stein on sports.
4: Gary's on vacation. He'll be back with us tomorrow. Stein on Sports brought to you by the Game Room at Yorktown Social in Cockeysville. A total game changer. A game changer last night was Kobe Mayo, who had an error that caused the Birds to lose the other night. This time he hits a go-ahead three-run home run in the bottom of the seventh inning, and the Orioles hold off the Yankees 3-2. The DH says his experience gave him the edge.
20: Back of my head, he threw me two in a row to start the at-bat, so I've seen it. So, I was happy to put a good swing on it, and saw Bellinger kind of take two steps and look at it, and I knew right there it was going to be a homer, so good feeling.
4: Preakness Week, 151st running of the Preakness this Saturday at Laurel Racecourse. The post-position draw yesterday. Morning line favorite Iron Honor gets the ninth post-position in the 14-horse race field. And that'll be going off right around 7 o'clock on Saturday evening. The Ravens added their defensive backfield, signing veteran safety Kevon Wallace. Ravens, former Ravens coach John Harbaugh puts his $6 million home in Owings Mills on the market, up for sale now. Again, President Trump sitting down with Cheryl Atkinson, a full measure on Sinclair Broadcasting, talked about the NFL and how it's charging now for games on streaming services. The president reacted.
1: So you got people that love football. They're great people. They don't make enough money to go and pay this. It's tough. And they could be killing the Golden Goose. I mean, they have that stupid kickoff thing that you can't watch. It's unwatchable. I hate the games where they, you know, they have the new phony kickoff. I don't think it's any safer. I hope college football doesn't do that.
4: NFL regular season will kick off Sunday night with a pair of NFC East rivals. The Giants will host the Cowboys. Elsewhere in the NBA yesterday, the Oklahoma City Thunder have now wrapped up a spot in the Western Conference Finals, sweeping the Lakers 115-110. Cavaliers even up their series against the Pistons 112-103 at home in Game 4. And we'll talk about the Stanley Cup in the next half hour or so. It's 7:36. 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
4: 7:37, 23 minutes now before the hour of 8 o'clock. Two Maryland residents have possibly been exposed to hantavirus, according to the health department. Here we go again. I just get this unsettling feeling. Every time Trump was in office and making headway, we had the CCP that I believe intentionally released the COVID virus. And they keep telling us, try to assure us that this is no big deal, but it is. It's got a 40% mortality rate. I'm sorry. I think they botched the first virus. Many of the so-called health experts and professionals. I would keep a close eye on this. And if I were the president, I would not dismiss it out of hand. So we'll have to wait and see. Because, you know, a lot of this, people get exposed to it. And then they're on the cruise ship or whatever, and they jump on planes. And then, of course, they that's how it spreads worldwide. People should not be allowed to go anywhere near these landfills where they have rat droppings. Period. Especially the ones identified with human-to-human transmission, which the Andes strain of the hantavirus has. So, I just would like to see a little bit better coverage of this. I don't want the media to scare people, but at the same time, they give a responsibility to give us the truth. Speaking of which, the truth may start to trickle out. We've seen the last couple of weeks. By the way, if you want to play Choose Your Fake News, now would be the time to give us a call. Jump on board, 410-922-6680, 1-800-WCVM-680. Senior officials with the Trump administration are signaling that major disclosure regarding the 2020 presidential election is imminent. We told you yesterday we thought something was coming. Monica Crowley, U.S. Government Chief of Protocol, recently asserted the administration will soon unveil evidence supporting claims that President Trump won the election. He did win in a landslide, and we will soon be able to give you evidence about that, she said. And Crowley did not elaborate on the specifics of the forthcoming evidence. She's not going to get ahead. But just recently, remember FBI Director Kash Patel expressed a similar urgency during a Fox News interview with Maria Bartiromo.
23: I had to come in here and find rooms that they hid from the world. I had to come in here and find access on our computer systems in restricted and prohibited case files that they purposely put in places for no one to see and find. We have found all this information. We are working with our Department of Justice partners, and I am never going to let this go, because they not only have personally attacked the presidency of the United States and President Trump, but they tried to thwart our elections and rig the entire system. And that is not something that is going to stop on it. That is not something I'm going to allow on my watch. Right. But you just have to remember, they built this disease temple over 20 and 30 years. We've got all the evidence. I can announce on your show that we've got all the information we need. We're working with our prosecutors, the Department of Justice, and their Attorney General Todd Blanche, and we are going to be making arrests. And it's coming, and I promise you, it's coming soon.
4: Well, we've got all the information that we need. And I will see. Okay, I hope it's not another UFO nothing burger, because that was an absolute nothing burger. But again, do you really expect the government, I don't care who's running it, to tell us the truth? Especially when you got people like the drone ranger, John Brennan, now admitting there's a legion of deep state officials conspiring to stop Trump.
0: There's still a legion of professionals in the law enforcement environment, Department of Justice, as well as the CIA and other places, the ones who are refusing to follow politically motivated prosecutions, those who are refusing to support any type of political activities on the part of the Trump administration that are inconsistent with the authorities, the responsibilities of the intelligence community, law enforcement community, and Department of Justice.
4: Wow. So there's an admission. Oh, yeah, we got folks implanted. Obama, Biden, employees implanted the deep state to conspire to stop Trump. Jim Comey's refusing to talk about the other evidence federal prosecutors have against him in an appearance on MS Now. Since his indictment, he was running his flapping his jaws last time on the indictment. This time he's decided to button up. So we wonder. Senate Judiciary Chairman Chuck Grassley yesterday released records showing the Biden DOJ possessed text messages from Hunter Biden indicating human trafficking violations. Hunter Biden was never charged for violating the Mann Act. Merrick Garland turned a blind eye. But yes, there are emails from two IRS whistleblowers, Gary Shapley and Joe Ziegler, testified with the House Oversight Committee on Government Prosecutors' Preferential Treatment of Human Rights, that Hunter Biden paid for a plane ticket for a woman, likely for sex, potentially for a violation of the Mann Act. And the question is whether or not she was underage. So stay tuned on that one. And now the Alabama Attorney General, Steve Marshall, is demanding that the Southern Poverty Law Center hand over all their donor information, fundraising solicitations, and other internal documents after a federal grand jury indicted the SPLC for allegedly funding members of the very hate groups they claimed it existed to dismantle. So we have a federal indictment. Now we have an Alabama state indictment of the Southern Poverty Law Center. And finally, Tulsi Gabbard is now investigating 120 foreign biolabs funded by the U.S. government. More than 40 of these biolabs are in Ukraine. Okay? Just amazing that we're getting this kind of information now. And I did say finally I have one more thing. Stacey Abrams has now received a subpoena. More on that coming up in just a second. 743, traffic weather on the threes. With the update now, here's the king of all traffic, Lugnuts Johnson.
2: And brought to you as a service, Bernie's Automotive, 601 Back River Neck Road in Essex. Looks like a new wreck, northbound 95, coming up towards Washington Boulevard. And right before 395, it's backed up just north of the Beltway. It may be on the shoulder on the northbound side. The wreck in the express lane, southbound on 95 in Rosedale. Still blocking that express lane south of the Chesico Avenue Bridge. So now anybody south from the Beltway, we have a delay in the express lane. There's also a delay on the other side in the straight through lanes on 95. So factor that in. Because of that delay, the backups going in to both the Harbor Tunnels are slowed up just a bit because that traffic is now backed up into Rosedale on the southbound side. And also looks like a new problem now if you're leaving Essex and Middle River. The wreck appears to be northbound on Route 702 right before you make the merge at the Beltway ramp. I looked at the Beltway coming up from Back River. Wasn't a backup there, but there is a delay on 702 northbound. The summer driving season is just around the corner, so let Bernie's Automotive check your tires, your brakes, cooling systems, hoses, and more. Stop by today. See Bernie, 601 Back River Neck Road in Essex. I'm Chuck Whitaker with traffic and weather on the threes on Talk Radio 680 WCVM.
4: Fox 25 Weather Authority forecast, mostly sunny, mild today, upper 60s for the expected high, low 50s tonight, tomorrow showers, thunderstorms possible, mid 70s. Right now we're looking at 46 and sunny in Forest Hill, 50 degrees in Dundalk. Time to choose your fake news, three stories, one of which is not true. Identify the fake news story and you will be the winner. We've got WCVM merchandise up for grabs, and Jeff in downtown Baltimore is our contestant. Hey, Jeff, good morning.
3: Hi, good morning. How are you?
4: We're doing fine. We do have some sad news to share, though. One of our listeners and regular callers and contestants, Kurt from Edgewater, has passed away. Wow. Kurt Schumacher, age of 70, passed away on May the 9th at his home. He was having some, he was in and out of the hospital recently. And so Kurt is the guy, if you might remember, that would regularly...
5: Chuck's nemesis.
4: Yeah, Chuck's nemesis here on the program.
6: Well, Brooks fill-ins.
4: Yeah, exactly. What a great guy, and he was a great contestant, and he loved his horse races, especially the Triple Crown, according to his obituary. And again, he grew up in Landover Hills, so he's from PG County originally, and and settled in Edgewater. So we are going to miss. May he rest in peace.
6: Bless his heart.
4: May God love you. May God accept his eternal soul.
3: He'll be missed.
4: All right, Jeff, you want to go first, second, third, or last?
3: I'll go last, please.
4: First, second, or last. All right. Good luck to you. Story number one. Remember Rock'em Sock'em robots when you were a kid?
6: Sure.
4: Mm-hmm. Well, now AI-powered life-size version of Rock'em Sock'em robots is now from a new guy by the name of Zongji Zhang at Shift Robotics. Time Magazine's calling it the best invention of 2026. It's going to set you back a few, though. The life-size version of Rock'em Sock'em robots sells for $25,000. Mm-hmm. Story two, the White House has identified a treatment course for those suffering from acute cases of TDS. The treatment of trusting in Trump, listen to the national anthem, and limit fake news. Don't be a panickin, they wrote on RX script. But for the really intense cases, like Tucker Carlson's strain, they are prescribing Groaset, testicular fortitude capsules.
6: Oh, Groaset.
4: And story number three, a toilet was left on the Columbus pedestal in Little Italy in the last few days. On it, it read a century of black history, commemoration 1926 to 2026. All right, story one, Rock'em Sock'em Robots, life-size version. Story two, the White House prescribes Groaset for TDS individuals. And story three, a toilet left on the Columbus statue pedestal in Little Italy. All right, we will start with Mr. Whitaker.
6: Well... two.
4: All right, one for two. Kristen?
5: Yeah, I can see anything being true with AI, and there's all kinds of weird protests or statements or whatever, so I think I'll go with number two. The White House is a master at trolling, but I don't know if all of that was true, so I'll say two.
4: All right, Kristen goes for two. Jeff?
3: I'm going to go with two. I think that's a little bit much.
4: All right. Nobody votes for story number three, the toilet left on the Columbus pedestal in Italy. That is a shocking true story. And story number one gets no votes, the life-size version of Rock'em Sock'em robots. That is our fake news story of the day.
6: Come on.
4: Sorry about that, Jeff. Thanks for listening, playing the game. Appreciate that. Yeah, no, they you talked about it, Kristen. They are experts at trolling, and this was a great...
5: Okay, well, I missed that.
4: This was a great troll. Groaset, testicular fortitude capsules. Each capsule contains testicular fortitude equivalent to one testicle. Two capsules daily.
5: I don't know if he's the worst enemy the White House has, but okay. Yeah. I would maybe go for the Democrats, but all right.
4: Exactly. All right. So, Father, we're shocked to learn of Kurt's passing, really. That's some sad news. And
6: That's a shame. He always tried to get me.
4: He did. And frequently did, though.
6: He'd get me once in a while. I wouldn't let him know it, though.
4: Right, exactly.
5: It was fun to listen to. And he did call in, you know, to our show and other shows as well on serious political topics. And
4: I think he
5: was a great patriot. He was a great listener of CBM. He was a lot of fun to talk to me. I would talk to him on the phone. You know, after he would win, I had to go back on and get his information. And he'd be, I have one more joke for Chuck. I didn't get it in, but I'll save it for next month. He would mark on his calendar when the 30-day deadline was up so he could call back and harass Chuck. So
4: I think Kurt, on a lot of occasions, deliberately chose to lose.
5: Absolutely. Yeah, he didn't want to win.
6: Oh, yeah,
5: then he could call back
6: right
5: sooner.
6: Back.
5: Yeah. Exactly.
4: He'd be back the next week.
5: The real prize was, harassing Chuck.
4: Yeah, it's always,
6: what he was doing.
4: Always sad to lose a beloved listener and a great patriot, as you said, Kristen.
6: God bless you, brother.
4: And Kurt Schumacher, may he rest in peace. Thanks, Chuck. See you in a couple. 7:50, 10 minutes now before the hour of 8 o'clock. Coming up next, Governor Moore has some more of his claims fact check. Top of the hour, Maryland health officials, again, as we mentioned, with the Hantavirus. We'll talk about that. The Supreme Court is greenlit, Alabama, and the GOP in California. Some interesting things going on in California that we're going to share with you as well. So stay right where you are. And have you heard about the Laurel High School Fight Club videos? There's some nasty, serious stuff going on at Laurel High School, and we'll talk about that in just a second. 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
4: 753, traffic and weather on the threes. Once again, the update now with the king of all traffic, Chuck the Body Whitaker.
25: Just spotted a new problem on the Bay Bridge, and the report is it's debris in the right lane on the westbound main span. So right now, just the center and the left-hand lane are moving onto the bridge. So if you're coming over from Route 8, you're coming onto the span, you'll see the right lane has the red X from there, and hopefully they'll get it out of there quickly. But in the meantime, we're getting that delay on the northbound side. We'll keep an eye on that. In the meantime, if you're coming up through Essex Middle River, the wreck was northbound 702. Coming up to the Beltway, the accident in the express lane, southbound I-95. In Rosedale, the express lane still affected there after the bridge at Chesico Avenue. I'm Chuck Whitaker with traffic and weather on the threes on Talk Radio 680 WCBM.
4: Fox 25 Weather Authority forecast for your Tuesday. Sunshine, mild, and highs in the upper 60s, low 50s tonight. Rain coming back tomorrow. Right now, sunny at 50 in Millersville, and it is 52 in Stevensville. 754, well, in the first hour, if you missed the show, don't forget we start at 6 a.m. each and every morning. We told you that Governor Moore and the Democrats have shifted the blame on their new boogeyman, PJM Interconnection, the grid, regional grid manager for our energy in 13 states, and including here in Maryland and D.C. And so never mind that their policies, their green radical agenda, and their basically hatred of fossil fuel has led us to this crisis where we're importing 40% of our energy from Pennsylvania, and things are not looking up. And so they fail to blame themselves. They fail in shutting down the fossil fuel coal burning plants and giving us these this green energy, the solar and the wind and so on and so forth. In no way, shape, or form will be close to anywhere meeting the needs of our energy in the state of Maryland for decades, years to come. So they've completely tried to wash their hands. And now the boogeyman is PJM. Not the PSC, the Public Service Commission, which is controlled by the governor. So we have that. And then him crying about that they've had 60,000 births of businesses and they had record job creation and business. And we look at the federal data and we fact checked him on that. And no, the net number of jobs or businesses that, I should say businesses, not jobs, is 1,100. In 3 years, that's all, 1,100. According to federal labor data, we've had, again, 100,000 businesses that have opened up and 99,000 businesses that have closed. So it's about 1,000 businesses total in 3 years. Not a good track record. And now the governor has got this new cash assistance program for mothers coming to Maryland to boost low-income families in coordination with other supports. He was on Defeat the Press Sunday, announcing Maryland's new partnership called the Bridge Project.
11: That oftentimes these discrepancies, they are generational, they are concentrated, and oftentimes intentional. We're just now announcing that something called the Bridge Project, where it is something that's going to focus on and providing cash assistance to mothers who are both prenatal and then postnatal mothers to be able to provide cash assistance for them.
4: Through the program, 150 expecting mothers will receive direct cash assistance totaling $20,000 per family over 3 years. Participants will be pulled from Maryland's three enough communities, and they are Cherry Hill, Park Heights in the city, Hagerstown, in Washington County. But wait a minute, Delegate Matt Morgan says he chairs the Freedom Caucus. He took to social media to express concerns over a recent budget decision that transferred funding away from maternal health programs. During the 2025 budget debate, Morgan highlighted the reallocation of funds intended to address child morbidity.
12: We're taking money away from a program that helps solve child morbidity.
4: Yeah. So they took money away from that program and said, and this is part of the, you know, the smoke and mirrors of balancing budgets here in the state of Maryland. And Morgan went on to criticize Governor Moore. And the question is, where is this money coming from? We're being told it's from private donors, from philanthropic sources. But wouldn't you like to see who exactly is donating this money? And do they happen to be Governor Moore donors?
12: If they really actually believed what he was saying on Meet the Press, he wouldn't have transferred $6.7 million out of that fund this session.
4: $6.7 million. So we have to do the math on the 150 families on getting $20,000 each. But it is interesting. It may just be a wash, you know. And this is how he, you know, he wink, wink. You know, if you donate to my new bridge project, I can save $6.7 million and put that as part of the budget process. So, again, it's just the disingenuousness of this governor, the embellishing, the pattern, the non-transparency. Transparency, the lies that he've told people, no one, leave no one behind, and also the, you know, I stand with the people. Of course, he's, there are a lot of property owners and farm owners and landowners in North County, Baltimore, Carroll County, Frederick County that would beg to differ as to whether or not you're doing anything to help keep their land and save us from the MPRP project. All right, coming up next, right after the 8 o'clock news, we'll take a look at the Laurel High School fights. Well, somebody's got to stop this, and they've got to stop it soon. Somebody's going to get killed at this high school. My good buddies Mayor that run Town Appliance, they're celebrating their spring Black Friday sales event right now. 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It's 8 o'clock. 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
15: Breaking news this hour from Town Hall. I'm Rich Thomason. Kuwait is accusing Iran of dispatching an armed Revolutionary Guard team to attack an island in the Mideast nation. Kuwait has come under repeated attack by Iran during the war. President Trump dismisses as garbage Iran's response to a U.S. peace proposal, raising the specter of further American military strikes on Iran. The president says America is doing a service to the entire world by denying the death to America regime nukes.
16: They're lunatics having a nuclear weapon. I deal with them. I deal with them. I say it to them. I say, you people are crazy. I deal with them. They talk differently. I say, you're crazy. You're crazy people. You're nuts. You're not having a nuclear weapon. They think they can talk me into it, and then they don't do very well with it. But they know how I feel. They can't have a nuclear weapon. They would use it within an hour after getting it.
15: The president is set to leave for Beijing for talks with his Chinese counterpart, President Xi. The American Enterprise Institute's Matthew Continetti says the president will be negotiating from a position of strength.
17: And I think he wants that big trade deal that he's been seeking with China throughout his two terms. And here, I think we have to be a little bit wary right now. I think America has a lot of economic leverage over China at the moment. And you consider the effect of the tariffs on China. You look at how our economy is doing. We just had a fantastic job report.
15: Continetti on the Salem Radio Network. The president will be accompanied to China by an entourage of American tech, industry, and finance leaders. Stung by the Virginia Supreme Court's rejection of their extreme gerrymandering plan, Virginia Democrats now making a long-shot appeal to the U.S. Supreme Court. The state Supreme Court ruled the 10-1 Democrat advantage map runs afoul of the state's constitution. On Wall Street, the Dow futures down 12 points. More on these stories, townhall.com.
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19: Good morning. It's 8:03 on WCBM with traffic and weather on the threes. Here's Chuck Whitaker.
25: We're moving traffic again on the Bay Bridge, and they've reopened the right lane. That was debris in the right lane westbound. Main span picked up now, and all three lanes are open. That little back up there, almost back to Route 8, and now that's improving, so it should be okay. A lot of that heavy traffic now still has to work its way over eventually towards Ritchie Highway and over to the Severn River Bridge, and then your morning back up coming down the hill from I-97 towards Route 32. The accident in the express lane still there, room to get by now. It's on 95 in Rosedale after the bridge at Chesico Avenue. But there's a medic unit sitting there in the median, so keep an eye out for that. And we have a new wreck in the construction zone, Harford County, northbound 95, blocking the right lane at the 76-mile marker. That's at Route 24 on the northbound side. I'm Chuck Whitaker with traffic and weather on the threes on Talk Radio 680 WCBM.
20: Your Fox 45 forecast. We've got a pleasant day coming up, mostly sunny and mild with highs in the upper 60s, partly cloudy tonight with temperatures falling back into the cool low 50s. From the Fox 45 Weather Authority, I'm meteorologist Amy Aronson for Talk Radio 680 WCBM.
19: I'm Julie Ryder with the headlines from the WCBM Maryland News Center. Governor Wes Moore will be holding a bill signing ceremony at the State House today. The Utility Relief Act is among the legislation that will be signed into law. The wide-ranging energy bill aims to lower household utility costs and make changes to oversight of utilities and the power grid. Three teens are accused of robbing a downtown Baltimore convenience store using an Orbeez-style gel blaster gun. The 14, 17, and 18-year-old suspects allegedly robbed the store in the 500 block of North Charles Street several times with the toy gun, and they were caught after a robbery on Sunday. Police say the oldest teen was taken to central booking, the 17-year-old charged at juvenile justice, and a 14-year-old suspect was released to a parent. A Caroline County fire killed 35,000 chickens on Sunday afternoon. The state fire marshal's office says that fire started in a chicken house in Federalsburg and caused an estimated $500,000 in damage. It took 60 firefighters more than an hour to put out the blaze. Investigators think an electrical or mechanical failure of a tunnel fan in the chicken house started that fire. Coming up next, it's Stein on Sports.
0: 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Thank you.

0: now the hero with a 3-run homer in the 7th inning. Detroit picks up the win in relief. Anthony Nunez scores his 2nd save of the year. Two teams continue the series tonight. Patriots position, post-position draw yesterday. Moneyline favorite Iron Honor gets the number 9 hole for the 151st running of the Preakness this Saturday at Laurel with a 14-horse field. Ravens added to their defensive backfield, signing safety Kevon Wallace on Monday. He appeared in just 3 games with the Texans last season, recording 9 total tackles. Former Ravens coach John Harbaugh puts his Owings Mills home, valued at $6 million, up for sale. The reigning champion Oklahoma City Thunder have locked up their spot in the Western Conference Finals, sweeping the L.A. Lakers with a 115-110 victory last night. The Cavs evened up their series against the Pistons, 112-103 at home in Game 4. Elsewhere, we look at the Stanley Cup, and fact of the matter that last night there was action in both the Eastern and Western conferences, and the Canadiens ended up beating the Sabres. Hang on a second, I lost my clip. Oh, there it is. Attached to my other problem. Avalanche beat the Wild 5-2 to take a 3-1 lead in the series. And Canadiens are hosting the Sabres in Game 4 of their series before the Vegas Golden Knights and Anaheim Ducks face off in Game 5 in Sin City. And that's a look at Stein on Sports.
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0: 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And coming up in this hour, we're going to take a look at a city councilman who wants to repeal term limits for the city council. Also, the Supreme Court greenlighting redistricting in Alabama. We'll take a look at what's happening in California. Is the worm starting to turn in the Golden State? Fingers crossed, we shall see. But our top story here today, we've long talked about public safety in our public schools, student safety, teacher safety, et cetera. And it is, again, even with school resource officers, it appears to me that many of our public schools are not a safe place to send your children. We had the brawl that started at Dunbarton Elementary, spilled over at the bus stop on York Road in Towson. But what's going on at Laurel High School should catch the attention of every school official, every school resource officer, and I would hope legislators from Prince George's County, which are dominated by the Democrats. There are no Republicans representing Prince George's County, which is where I grew up in Bowie, and went to school in Hyattsville down at the math lab. Videos of student fights spreading across social media from inside Laurel High School. Education and law enforcement officials now are largely silent, offering few answers about campus safety, even after police were called to quell multiple incidents during the last week. This has been going on for the last 3 years. If you go on X and plug in the Laurel fight page into the search field, you will see 17, at least 17, cell phone videos of students fighting, brawling, attacking one another, some with physical injury. Most of the videos appear to show brawls that broke out spontaneously inside school hallways or just outside the school entrance. The fights recorded by bystanders with cell phones. Occasionally adults race in to break up the fight. You see fights of teenage boys briefly brawling inside the school bathroom. There seems to be some of them are prearranged, mutually agreed upon battles. Others just break out spontaneously. The Laurel fight page has videos of girls brawling in a crowded school hallway, punching, kicking, pulling hair. Some of the skirmishes are in crowded hallways, the fights touching off chaos among non-combatants who are screaming and trying to flee.

0: or to maneuver to get a closer look or to record it. The superintendent for communications at Prince George's County Public School System, Denise Douglas, said most of the videos are posted from last year. There's only one so far for this year. But so far, there have been 18 reported fights this year compared to 22 last year at Laurel High School alone. That's one high school. How many other high schools are seeing this kind of behavior? Repeated behavior. This is savagery, is what it is. And they don't care because there are security cameras in the hallways and in the classrooms. One teacher said when the bell rings, they don't even bother going into class. They just stay in the hallways, milling about and doing whatever they want. They don't listen to anybody. There's no discipline. There's no accountability whatsoever because the mindset of today's juvenile, not all, but many, is they'll do whatever they want, whenever they want, and nobody is able to hold them accountable. Coming up, we'll tell you the response from Prince George's County School System, from their so-called leadership down there. These people have all the leadership skills of a caboose. It's 8:13, traffic and weather on the threes. Now with the update, here's Caboose Johnson.
1: I think I'll have it a little bit. See, I only have a one-track mind, so I don't know.
0: Yeah, yes, you do. Don't mean to derail you.
1: Okay. Mr. Casey, whatever you say, it's your show. It's fine by me. Northbound 95 here at Route 24. You know, we always talk about this construction. They work during the day a lot of times. And this time, there's a wreck in the construction zone northbound at Route 24. A lot of activity there. They have some barrels out in the right lane to protect the accident scene. And it looks like several vehicles are involved. So there's a backup there. 76-mile marker. If you're north of Mountain Road, you'll need to be to the center and the left-hand lane as you're traveling through there. Earlier, we had the problem in the express lane southbound on 95 coming down through Rosedale at Chestico Avenue and through that area, but now the accident is mostly cleared, so that part of the backup is starting to loosen up, but we're still looking at delays and the heavy traffic south up ahead at both the Harbor Tunnels. The Beltway with the normal delay is still slow on the Parkville side through Pikesville down the west side, and the JFX southbound is beginning to fill in between Ruxton Road and the city county lawn. I'm Chuck Whitaker with traffic and weather on the threes on Talk Radio 680 WCBM.
0: Fox 35 Weather Authority forecast: sunshine today, mild and high in the upper 60s, low 50s tonight, showers and storms tomorrow, mid 70s the expected high. Right now we're looking at 52 in Glen Burnie, and it is 53 in downtown Baltimore. And from the birthplace of the Star Spangled Banner, our national anthem, Fort McHenry. It is time once again to celebrate America's 250th birthday.

0: 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Call the Smile Design Center, 410-321-1100, and make that dream a reality. Well, after, on this day, May 12th in 1780, after a siege that began on April 2nd of that year, Americans suffer their worst defeat of the Revolution on this day in 1780 with the unconditional surrender of Major General Benjamin Lincoln to British Lieutenant General Sir Henry Clinton and his army of 10,000 at Charleston, South Carolina. With the victory, the British captured more than 3,000 American patriots and a great quantity of munitions and equipment, losing only 250 killed and or wounded in the process. Confident of British control in the South, Lieutenant General Clinton sailed north to New York after the victory, having learned of an impending French expedition to the British-occupied northern state. He left General Charles Cornwallis in command of the 8,300 British forces in the South. South Carolina at that time was a deeply divided state, and the British presence let loose the full violence of a civil war upon the population. First, the British used loyalists to pacify the patriot population. The patriots returned the violence in kind. The guerrilla warfare strategic employed by patriot Francis Marion, Thomas Sumter, and Nathaniel Greene throughout the Carolina campaign of 1780 and 81 eventually chased the far more numerous British forces into Virginia, where they eventually surrendered at Yorktown a year and a half later. Having suffered the humiliation of surrendering to the British at Charleston, Major General Lincoln was able then to turn the tables and accept Cornwallis's ceremonial surrender to General George Washington at Yorktown on October 20, 1781. And even though there have been many victories and battles in the Revolutionary War, that one was a reminder of the full measure of devotion. That blood and treasure, the sacrifice that our founding fathers had to pay, and that later on in the Civil War, over 600,000 Americans would pay the ultimate sacrifice upon going on to that ongoing battle for freedom in World War I, World War II, and subsequent wars. This is the price that freedom does exact on many people, including most of our founding fathers and fellow Americans. And it is our duty, our obligation as Americans, to honor their sacrifice by registering to vote, getting out to vote, whether it's early voting in person or on election day. It's the least that you and I can do to pay tribute to these founding fathers, to these people who actually fought and bled for our freedom. Keep that in mind as early voting starts on June 11th next month. And that is America 250.
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0: It's 8:20, time once again to check in with the chief counselor at the law offices of Michael A. Friedman. Good morning, Michael.
3: Good morning. Welcome back.
0: Thank you. Nice to be back.
3: If Nino gives up politics, watch out. He did a great job.
0: Yeah, he did an amazing job. So proud and happy for Nino. I remember when he was started under Tom Marr's tutelage many, many moons ago, and he's really blossomed into a great guy.
3: He did, and he did a great job. I want to thank all the folks that came out to the Spring Festival in Owings Mills on Saturday. It was great. The weather cooperated. The bands were great. And we met a lot of WCBM listeners, people who enjoy our little Tuesday interludes. So I want to say hi to them. Gave out T-shirts and polo shirts that we have. And also had one interesting quick conversation that I'll pass along that is legal. That somebody asked me, one of the listeners asked if you're stopped at a stoplight. It wasn't him. I don't think it was him. I think he was talking about some family member, but who knows. Anyway, the person was stopped at the stop sign and got slammed in the rear, and the police came, and it turned out that the driver who was slammed in the rear had been drinking and actually was ended up being charged with a DUI. And the question is he still able to make a claim under negligence? And the answer is yes, as long as the driver that got hit was not doing anything to potentially be contributory negligent, he can recover, even though he was drunk. Now, as long as he was just sitting at the light and there was a red light, you know, if he was sitting at a green light, maybe it would be different, but if he's sitting at a red light and he didn't do anything wrong driving-wise to contribute to the accident, he would be able to recover. So that was an interesting little interlude. But again, it was great to see everybody. Listen, we're there for you. Obviously, people like having us available just about 24 hours a day, 7 days a week. So give us a call, 410-363-6848, whenever. 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So thanks, Sean. Great to have you back. And we'll talk to you next week.
0: All right. 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Make sure you check them out, and they're there for you should you ever need them. So we're talking about this. You know, how do we stop this? That's the question that I have for you. How do we stop this ridiculous fighting, brawling, threatening behavior in classrooms, in our public schools? They don't put up with it in the private schools because you're paying money there, and if you do that, you get expelled. Out you go. But the argument against expelling these students is where are they going to go next? They're back on the streets. They're not getting any prior. Anybody that's fighting like that in schools on a regular basis, their parents don't care. So you would think that for me and my child was caught fighting at school, I'd be up at that school lickety-split. And there would be hell to pay. But a lot of parents don't care, apparently. So we'll talk about that, how we fix it, and some other issues at Laurel High School and the Fight Club there. 823 traffic and weather on the freeze. Now the update, the king of all traffic, Lugnuts Johnson.
4: There's a backup on 95 in Harford County, and now even the southbound side is backed up at Route 24 near the 76-77 mile marker. The problem is there's a wreck on the northbound side in the construction area, and State Highway and Chart has decided to turn the camera, not looking at the wreck, but looking further north. So we'll see if they'll turn that back so we can get an idea what continues to go on there. But I can tell you this, the southbound traffic is looking at it, and there is a backup there. So if you're coming down from Belcamp and you're working your way south on 95, they're looking at the wreck on the northbound side. So again, be prepared for that. There's a medic call on the Beltway, the outer loop near Washington Boulevard. I just looked at the camera on the southwest side. You'll have a delay there coming down from Wilkins Avenue towards Washington Boulevard. So heads up for the brake lights. The rest of the Beltway continuing at the normal delays, and our backups are still pretty solid southbound going into both the harbor tunnels. I'm Chuck Whitaker with traffic and weather on the threes on Talk Radio 680 WCBM.
0: Fox 25 Weather Authority forecast, sunshine, upper 60s today, low 50s tonight. Right now, sunny, 53 in Annapolis, 50 in Reisterstown. And we're talking about Laurel High School fight videos spreading online as many officials are staying remarkably silent. The communications director of PG County Schools have confirmed there were a couple of fights on May 1st and May 4th, and both those fights, the students involved were suspended. But do you think that's punishment? I don't think it is, because I don't think kids care. I think they look at it as it's a day off. They don't have to go to school. So the suspensions, although it does remove them from the classroom at large, it is not a punishment. Expulsion, you expel them, and then they're back out on the streets, and then they're wreaking havoc on the streets. So what is the answer here? I hearken back to when I was in, of course, I went to private school, and one time I didn't do my homework, and I made up some excuse to the teacher, and, you know, I obviously was lying, and she knew it, and so she sent a notice home to my parents, and my parents read it and said, brought me in and said, well, I just talked to Miss O'Rourke. And Miss O'Rourke said that you didn't do your homework and that you didn't tell her the truth about why you didn't do your homework. And so in the next week, you're going to be in the do nothing row. So I wasn't the only one, but there were a few others in the do nothing row. We did nothing. We sat in the row. We didn't do homework. We didn't do schoolwork. We didn't go to recess. We were allowed to go to the bathroom and eat our lunch, but we sat and did nothing for 1 week. And let me tell you, I was so bored. I felt like I was so excluded from the rest of the cut off from the class that I never wanted to not turn my homework in again. Now that's a small example, but maybe we need some kind of do nothing room or something, some kind of where those that want to misbehave, those that want to brawl, they don't get suspended, they get expelled, they get placed in a room where we play nothing but classical music for the whole day, and they're not allowed their phones, no videos, they just sit there and do nothing and twiddle their thumbs. And so they don't get off with a free day. They don't get expelled. And all you have to do is, you know, maybe a few people to watch, a school resource officer or somebody else, and just let them sit there and do nothing and contemplate their future. I don't know, just thinking outside the box here. Maybe you have some thoughts as to what we could do. Apparently, the people in charge don't care. Laurel High School Principal Michael Dinkins did not respond to the Sun paper on the phone messages or to the hand delivery to the Sun's business card by a school resource officer. PG County Superintendent of Schools Sean Joseph did not respond. Tiffany and Dorfel, elected PG County School Board member, did not respond. Apparently, nobody really cares. Emory knows that this is a problem. Nobody really cares. We are basically sacrificing the future of these children. Now, there are good students at Laurel High School that want to go there, that want to learn, but the educational environment is disastrous. When you have people walking in the hallways and they could be, caught up in a brawl or a fight or attacked or harassed or bullied. So I think the big problems, two things in public schools that led to the downfall of many of these schools. One, the removal of prayer in our public schools, and two, corporal punishment. And I know, can't say that, Sean. Uh-uh. I got news for you. You know, I was on a couple of occasions, I got spanked, and believe me, I didn't want to get spanked again. And so it's something, I know it's a different world now, but there's something we said about discipline in our schools. There is no discipline in our schools. The teachers are defenseless. The administrators can't really administrate based on the kids. It's the inmates running the asylum. So if you have suggestions, I'd love to hear them from you today. And we'll do that here right after the 8:30 news. But something has got to give. Laurel is just, a symptom of the disease. It's happening in every public school and in some cases private schools as well. 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It is 8:30, time for the latest news headlines with the update in for Maggie Hunter. Here's Julie Reiter.
5: Well, good morning. Governor Wes Moore is calling on the regional power grid operator PJM Interconnection to take action to lower energy bills for Maryland families. Speaking at PJM's annual conference in Baltimore, Moore said the current system is not working and costs are being passed on to consumers. The governor stressed that large data centers should pay their fair share to reduce the burden on taxpayers. Moore warned that continued inaction could drive energy bills even higher, which he called unacceptable. The Baltimore City Council passed a measure to regulate smoke shops across the city. The bill limits how close smoke shops can be to schools, parks, recreation centers, and each other. A bill was also introduced last night that would allow the city to more quickly shut down repeat offender smoke shops for the illegal sale of cannabis and other substances. City Council President Zeke Cohen says Baltimore has more than 1,200 tobacco retailers, and some illegally sell unregulated, potentially dangerous drugs. He says under the new legislation, the city could padlock nuisance smoke shops that are found guilty by the Consumer Protection Board. The death of a man whose body was pulled from Baltimore's Inner Harbor is being ruled an accident. The state medical examiner says 27-year-old Branson Odour died from blunt force injuries with alcohol intoxication and drowning listed as contributing factors. Odour went missing after a night out in Fells Point, prompting a days-long search by police, family, and friends. His body was recovered from the harbor in mid-April. And Maryland sports betting markets generated over $9 million for the state in April. Nearly $7 million of those proceeds went to public education through the Blueprint for Maryland's Future Fund. Coming up next, it's a check of traffic plus the Fox 45 Weather Authority forecast.
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5: Last night's lottery numbers, the pick 3 was 171, the pick 4 was 7257. Now it's traffic and weather on the 3s. Here's Chuck Whitaker.
4: Delays continue I-95 in Harford County. There's an accident northbound at Route 24. The southbound traffic is looking at it. So as a result, we have delay now right around the 76-77 mile marker along I-95, both north and southbound. Keep in mind there was a medic call on the Beltway on the outer loop around Washington Boulevard, Hollins Ferry Road in that area. Traffic had been a little bit slow going by there. Right now we're back looking live at both the harbor tunnels. We're still backed up to at least the Pulaski Highway, Moravia Road on 895 and 95 South. Still very slow coming in to the Fort McHenry Tunnel from the City County line. I'm Chuck Whitaker with traffic and weather on the threes on Talk Radio 680 WCBM.
8: Your Fox 45 forecast. We've got a pleasant day coming up. Mostly sunny and mild with highs in the upper 60s. Partly cloudy tonight with temperatures falling back into the cool low 50s. From the Fox 45 Weather Authority, I'm meteorologist Amy Aronson for Talk Radio 680 WCBM.
1: Now, Gary Stein on sports.
0: Gary's on vacation. He returns to the fold tomorrow. Stein on Sports brought to you by Game Room at Yorktown Social in Cockeysville. A total game changer. So the Orioles start off the series against the Yankees in good fashion. Kobe Mayo, who cost the ball club a game the other day on an error, comes back with a 3-run home run in the bottom of the 7th inning to propel the Orioles to a 3-2 win. Dietrich Enns credited with the victory, pitching an inning and 2/3 of scoreless relief. The Birds have won now back-to-back games. And we'll do it all again tonight at Camden Yards. Some injury updates on the Orioles, and that is Jackson Holliday is taking the next step. He's heading to Norfolk. And again, his minor league rehab assignment will move from Double A Chesapeake to Norfolk on Tuesday. And he's still recovering from that fractured hamate bone in his hand and wrist. Elsewhere, of course, Ryan Helsley is not throwing yet. and he hopes to start throwing soon. And he talked to the media yesterday for the first time since being placed on the injured list just several days ago. So hopefully to get some of these injured players back could make a difference. Post position draw at the Preakness yesterday. The money line favorite, Iron Honor, gets the ninth post position at the 151st running of the Preakness, 14-horse field at Laurel Race Course this year. Ravens add to their defensive backfield, signing veteran safety Kevon Wallace on Monday. Former Ravens coach John Harbaugh puts his $6 million home up for sale in Owings Mills. NBA playoffs, Oklahoma City completes a four-game sweep of the L.A. Lakers with a 115-110 victory. They're now into the Western Conference Finals. The Cavs even up their series against the Pistons, 112-103 at home the other day. Stanley Cup playoffs continued on Monday. The Avs beat the Wild 5-2 to take a 3-1 lead in the series. That action continues two more games on Tuesday. The Canadiens host the Sabres, and the Vegas Golden Knights and Anaheim Ducks face off in Game 5 in Las Vegas. And that's a look at Stein on Sports.
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0: 8:37, 23 minutes now before the hour of 9 o'clock here on Casey and Company. How do we restore discipline and good order in our schools? That is the question. We're open for some ideas since the Laurel High School Fight Club is... It's out of control. It really is. Let's go to Gino in Bel Air. Good morning, Gino.
11: Hey, good morning. It's really kind of funny because all three of my children, which are all fully grown now and successful, graduated from Laurel High School. I think the answer is some very intense boot camps. And once the rumor gets out as to how bad they are for those who get sentenced there, that it'll stop. Because nobody's going to want to go there, and certainly nobody's going to want to be a repeat offender. Who's going to pay for it? The parents, the guardians, the grandparents, and the foster parents. Make them pay for it, not the taxpayer.
0: Years ago, we had, remember the Boys Town, Father Flanagan, that was a long time ago, I'm dating myself now, but, reform schools, whatever happened to the concept of reform schools? If you didn't want to go and educate and become a better person and grab a career, then there was an alternative to that. It was called reform schools, where the idea was to reform unruly, students and, teens, and hopefully set them on a new course, a new path. But we've tried that. There were some boot camps here in Maryland, and unfortunately some of the students were physically and verbally abused. You know, when you go to boot camp, real boot camp, you do get verbally abused by your drill instructor. But that's when you're a grown adult and you, of course, enter in voluntarily to go to the DIs. But maybe there's some ideas there. Maybe there's somebody can come up with some alternative ways to put these reform schools. Because after all, you're just wasting everybody else's time. The teachers can't teach. The students can't learn if they're constantly under threat of being harassed physically or otherwise. Let's go to Miranda in Cockeysville. Good morning, Miranda.
12: Hi, good morning. I draw the line of responsibility maybe a little bit differently than what I'm hearing here this morning. To me, it's not the responsibility of the school to discipline the children. To me, it's the responsibility of the school to keep the school environment one that is safe and one that can maximize the learning potential for these students. So at the point that they have suspended these students, that they have expelled these students, that's about the extent of it. Outside of that, you know, they've secured the environment for the others. And then what happens outside of that at home is really what happens outside of home. I don't rest the responsibility of the student's misbehavior or fixing it at the doorstep of the school.
0: I hear what you're saying, and to a large part, I agree that the school's responsibility in parente locus is to serve as the role of the parent, but not actually be the parent. They have to make sure that they're safe and secure in their learning environment. And if they don't want to do that, then they're either suspended or expelled. And then it's up to the parents. But the problem with that, as we've seen in this state, is once you expel them, and you already, I think, have a sense that there's no apparent accountability there. You expel them, you put them on the streets, and then they're not punished for any of the other behaviors that they choose to behave, whether they be, nuisances or misdemeanors or even more serious crimes. Here in this state, there's no accountability whatsoever.
12: Agreed. To me, though, that's an issue, you know, separate and apart from the responsibility of the school. But it was interesting that you brought up Father Flanagan's Boys Home. I actually used to work there many, many years ago, and we did work with administrators and teachers to teach them how to work with at-risk youth in their schools, how to teach them very basic social skills because they weren't getting them at home, and how to catch them being good as an example to enforce, you know, positive behavior. And obviously there are consequences for the negative behavior, and the districts where we implemented that, it was super successful. But again, to this discussion here this morning, I don't lay the responsibility of the student's behavior at the doorstep of the school.
0: Thanks for your input. Appreciate the call. Miranda in Cockeysville, 410-922-6680, 1-800-WCBM-680. The other thing that we don't do, I think, a really good job of is conflict resolution. Because there are going to be disagreements, there are going to be problems and arguments and so on and so forth, and we do not teach that. I mean, parents should be teaching it first and foremost. Is that, you know, I always would tell my children is that don't start fights. I mean, there's a peaceful way to, but if you are attacked, if you're physically attacked, you need to learn how to defend yourself as well. So that is something that parents have a role to play. Educators, then maybe there should be a class on just behavior and in general in conflict resolution so they get a better idea. U.S. Supreme Court on Monday cleared the way for Alabama to throw out its current rigged congressional map. Alabama on Friday filed an emergency appeal. The request to toss out its racist, gerrymandered congressional map comes after the Supreme Court last month declared Louisiana's newly drawn maps as unconstitutional gerrymandering. And so they greenlit Alabama, Tennessee. We've already seen what's happened there. And now Louisiana and other states. And in California, interestingly enough, we have Spencer Pratt, who is rocketing up in the mayor's race for Los Angeles, but recent polls show both Republicans in the gubernatorial race, Steve Hilton and Chad Bianco, holding strong in the top spots. Democrats Javier Becerra, Tom Steyer, a billionaire Democrat who is endorsed by the Democrat Socialists of America, ironically, and Katie, you're standing in my shot, Porter, split the vote in the low to mid-teens, with Porter trailing. High undecided and ongoing infighting persist. It is possible, because, you know, it's a jungle primary out there, that the top two advance, and the top two could end up being Republicans. Could. I'm not betting on it as of yet, but there is some hope there that for California. Fingers crossed. Say some prayers. 8:43, traffic weather on the threes. Now with the update, here's the king of all traffic, Chuck Whitaker.
4: There's a report of an accident. Haven't seen it yet. Baltimore County fire has been in the area. 795 southbound near the ramp at the Beltway. Not sure if it's to the outer loop ramp or the inner loop ramp, but looking at McDonough Road, there's no backup there. But as you get closer to the Beltway, there may still be some activity. We're still backed up southbound at both the Harbor Tunnels, and with that, that's going to be there for a while. There must have been a problem somewhere northbound in the old Harbor Tunnel, because we had a backup that went back to Poteet Street, and that's still slow going into the northbound side of 895. It's moving again, but we're backed up, and it's going to take another 10 minutes or so for that to settle down. I-95, Harford County, the accident is northbound in the right lane at Route 24. Southbound is looking at it, and there is a delay for the traffic going by the accident scene. I'm Chuck Whitaker with traffic and weather on the threes on Talk Radio 680 WCBM.
0: Fox 25 Weather Authority forecast. It's going to be gorgeous today, sunny, mild, upper 60s. Get out, enjoy the weather right now. 53 and sunny in Ocean City, 52 in Severn. Time for our feel-good news segment of the day. I need some-

0: 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Her mother was going through a medical emergency. Now Alan is retired and just flew across the country to witness Chloe's college graduation. Here are Alan and Chloe talking about their connection.
1: Well, I heard Stacy upstairs screaming. 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
0: Great story, and thanks to Alan and Chloe and Stacy for bringing it all to us. 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
0: I just got a text from one of our listeners. Lester says, you know, Sean, you're correct. Youth facilities have opened up the state to liability because of abuse accusations. The state can't even run the prisons without controversy because of allegations of abuse and corruption. Again, it turns into a jobs program. And this is Sean. The school I went to in Anne Arundel County, not a public school, had a demerit system. Well, I'm familiar with that at DeMatha, let me tell you. In which, if you were given demerits, you had to work them off on your own time. That meant Saturday work details, painting buildings, campus cleanup, painting the bleachers. Fear of earning demerits kept those who were tempted to act out in line. You also had to explain to your folks what you did to be in that situation. That usually caused additional actions at home and a loss of privileges. No TV, no leaving the property, no phone calls. Then again, I'm just an old fuddy-duddy. Thanks, a crackly old geezer. DeMatha, I got detention once at DeMatha. You got three demerits. You had to go to Saturday detention. And my funny story about detention is that we had Father Mike was our biology teacher. And a great guy. And there was always either a priest or a brother or a lay teacher there that would monitor detention. You showed up for detention, of course, and parents didn't like it because they had, in some cases, had to take you or whatever. And so we're sitting in, detention was 3 hours. It was from 9 a.m. to 12 noon. And you had to go to school and you sat in the classroom and again, did nothing. We decided to play a joke while at detention on Father Mike. We're an hour into detention. Somebody brought a rope and there were like 12 desks, 12 of us in the room. And we opened up the windows to the second floor classroom and tied the rope to the desks and slowly lowered all the desks, to the ground. And then, before my Father Mike came back and all 12 of us were just seated on the classroom floor, he came in, he looked at us, you know, for a stare for about 15, 20 seconds and just started cracking up. He just started laughing. He said, okay, you guys, go get those desks, get it back here and get out of here. So I guess he was amused by our little detention prank. That was my one experience with detention. John is in Glen Arm. Good morning, John.
4: Hey, good morning. I wanted to pull together like three little concepts quickly.
0: Mm-hmm.
4: The state wants parents, the teachers to be parents from 8 to 4, basically. The kid's born with a parent or parents that are 24/7, 365. So right off the bat, they're at a huge disadvantage. And that parent is with them from 0 to 18. The school's with them for maybe a period, you know, one of the teachers, the adult is with them for a period, maybe, you know, a half day, maybe a full day when they're younger. Finland, you don't even go to school until you're 7 and you're out at 16. Think of the money that we could save if we chucked the department sorry, Chuck, the Department of Juvenile Services, and just created a Department of Parenting Services to help parents be parents. We wouldn't need pre-K anything. They would be better off being socialized at home. The schools would not have to bloat themselves up with these administrators and psychiatrists, because their 24/7, 365 parent would be actually capable. Great. I just heard on NPR on Sunday, 40% of kids are born to single moms.
0: Yep.
4: That's a kid without a backup parent. That's a kid with a parent, but no backup parent. How do you do that?
0: Well, parenting, I look at it. Yeah, that's a great point, John. Parenting is obviously, it's a two-party system. You need to have both parents engaged. I know what you're trying to say here, but you can't have a main parent and a backup parent. Both parents have to be, you know, on the front lines, helping to raise children and helping them, nurture them, take care for them, and discipline them when necessary. I mean, it's just, that's the way it goes.
4: We divide and conquer sometimes, you know.
0: Yep.
4: The husband goes out to work, whatever. Somebody's got the kids. No matter what, somebody's got the kids. But when whoever has the kid is exhausted, there needs to be a backup in that game so that that kid can be consistently cared for. The state thinks they're going to do that on an 8 o'clock, 8 to 4 Monday through Friday. And heck, they maybe even only do 4 days a week anymore.
0: Yeah.
4: So it's a farce. Instead of doubling down on supporting the family unit, supporting what has worked for eons, what has evolutionarily, turned in every society in the world, they decide they think they can do it better because they are so arrogant. And we don't have the money for this nonsense. This doesn't work. It never has. It never will. It's just a feeder system for another Safe Streets employee, for Brandon Scott.
0: All right, John, I got to run, but listen, that's a great call. Thank you so much for that contribution. I'm reminded of what Father Flanagan once said. I say it again and again, there's no such thing as a bad boy. There's only bad environment, bad training, bad example, and bad thinking.
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7: 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News, weather, traffic, Sean Hannity and Rob Carson. 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
0: Is this, it can't be true. A Barb Mikulski bobblehead at the next Royal game.
8: A small box.
0: Somebody's pulling my leg, I think.
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0: 8:53, traffic weather on the 3's final report. Here's Lugnuts Johnson.
8: It looks like they fucked up with control now. I remember one time I told her to stand up. She was like, I am standing up. Southbound 795. That wreck apparently is at the ramp to the outer loop of the Beltway. That's the word they're saying right now. The one report said it's backed up to McDonough Road. It's not back to McDonough Road, I can tell you that. But it's right at the Beltway ramp. So the fire department is there. Heads up if you're coming south from Owings Mills Boulevard and through that area. In the meantime, there's a report now of a wreck. This one just came in. Interloop between Delaney Valley Road and Providence Road. So anything there will be a problem. Top side of the Beltway now from York Road, and for the traffic coming over on the outer loop and moving through that area from Providence Road. Also a wreck now towards the airport eastbound on 195 approaching the interchange there at 170 at Camp Meade Road. A lot of traffic going down towards Northrop, and also that's the ramp that takes you back to the rental car place at BWI. So that's going to be a busy area there as well. And then the wreck in the construction zone, I-95 at Route 24, Harford County, with delays really on both sides of the roadway. I'm Chuck Whitaker with traffic and weather on the threes on Talk Radio 680 WCBM.
0: Fox 25 Weather Authority forecast for your Tuesday. Sunshine, mild, upper 60s tonight. Temps in the low 50s. Tomorrow some showers and thunderstorms. Highs in the mid 70s. It's sunny, 54 in the city and 54 in Millersville. Kim Klasick Live is coming up next. Good morning, Kim.
9: Good morning, Sean. Quite the show on the horizon here. Delegate Brian Chisholm and Delegate Mark Fisher, they got a scathing letter from the Speaker of the House, Jocelyn Petamelnik. Apparently, one of their podcast episodes, they mocked one of their colleagues. Mm-hmm. But obviously, what they were talking about was for good reason, because apparently this delegate is talking about sharing intellectual property with China.
0: Yeah.
9: He proposed a bill. Obviously, that bill did not pass, thank goodness. But,
0: right.
9: You know, like I know, that's not the last time you see some of these bills.
0: Well, we just had a mayor of our Arcadia, California, as an agent.
9: Exactly.
0: for the Red Chinese. I understand the complaint there is that one of them allegedly, I have not heard the podcast yet,
9: yeah.
0: One of them allegedly used an Asian accent.
9: That's Delegate Brian Chisholm. He's going to join us at 11 o'clock.
0: Okay.
9: So we'll talk about it, because people are saying that he should apologize on this, and we're going to ask him.
0: Okay.
9: All right, we're going to ask him if he's going to apologize, but we're also going to ask him more about what that bill proposed, talked about, because I didn't see that bill being proposed. Obviously, it didn't pass.
0: Right.
9: But I
0: didn't
9: even
0: make
9: it
0: out of committee.
9: Yeah, I never even saw it. But, you know, we'll talk about that with Brian at 11 o'clock. Also, the comptroller, who I talk a lot about on my show, Brooke Learman, remember when she ran, Sean, she wanted to reimagine the comptroller's
0: right.
9: office. I will never get over that. But I did see where people are still expecting refunds.
0: Yes.
9: And they have been delayed.
0: Yes.
9: I have to ask, because at my house, we actually pay. We don't get a refund.
0: Right.
9: Where's that money? Because we already sent that over.
0: Yeah.
9: I mean, there are people still waiting, and yet you have Governor Moore and everybody talking about affordability, and they can't even get their tax refunds out of the door.
0: It's a mess. It really is.
9: State.
0: It was a figment of her imagination.
9: Yeah.
0: That's what it was.
9: Yeah. So we'll talk about all that. Obviously, a lot going on in Baltimore City as well. Smoke shops, they want to put padlocks on it. I think I'm going to get to the root cause of that story.
0: Okay.
9: Why do they have 1,200 smoke shops to begin with in Baltimore City? Is it because...
0: When weed is already legal.
9: Yeah. And is it because it's the only business you could attract here?
0: Yeah.
9: Possibly?
0: Maybe.
9: Yeah. So we'll talk about all that.
0: Okay, very good. We're waiting here. Delegate Brian Chisholm's explanation, apology, non-apology. It's coming up on Kim Klasick Live. Ryan Dorsey is fighting term limits after the voters said they wanted them. He's appealing, again, proposing introducing a bill to repeal the term limits.
10: But I don't like the way it happened. There was virtually no public discourse about it before it showed up on the ballot.
0: Yet the public said they want term limits for people in city government.
11: It's time for term limits. It stops people from becoming career politicians. Look through your communities. See what the politicians have done for you for the length of time they've been there.
0: And Dorsey, along with Yitzi Schleifer, debate and discuss why term limits should or should not be needed.
12: People lined up to fill the seat are more likely to have been bought and paid for by wealthy and powerful interests, just like question K itself.
13: It's a slap in the face to then come ahead and say that the voters don't know better, and therefore you need to go ahead and repeal it.
0: So Mark Parker, a city councilman, sponsors the new bill to repeal term limits after Dorsey unsuccessfully could not get that done the last time around.
14: It's about the power of the people to choose their representatives, whether that person has served for two terms or has served for four terms, right? That those people know, hey, this person has represented me well. I want them to keep representing me.
15: I think there still remains a lot of appetite for the concept of repealing term limits.
0: You know, I used to be totally opposed to term limits because I always thought the voters were the term limits. But that has woefully been proven to be wrong. The power of incumbency is one of the most powerful things elected leaders have with money, with government. They can pass laws. Look what just happened to Baltimore County Council. They tried to pass a pension law. They passed the laws to try to get themselves more money. This is what happens when you put these elected officials in for long periods of time. So, again, I think the voters have spoken in Baltimore City, and let them reap the benefits. Kim Klasick Live coming up next, right after these 9 o'clock news. See you tomorrow at 6. Until then, God bless our troops. God bless America.
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16: WCBM, Baltimore. Breaking news this hour from Town Hall. I'm Rich Thomason. Inflation, as measured by the Consumer Price Index, shot higher last month, hitting a three-year high as consumer prices rose 3.8% year over year. Big contributor to the price spike, cost of energy. Accompanied by a bevy of American tech, industry, and financial leaders, President Trump is about to take off for Beijing and talks with his Chinese counterpart. Correspondent Eduardo Castillo says this will be Mr. Trump's second visit to China as president.
17: President Donald Trump travels to Beijing this week, marking the first visit to China by a U.S. president in nearly a decade, the last one by Trump. As Trump and Chinese President Xi Jinping get ready to meet, both countries have said that the relationship has been relatively stable, and they want to keep it that way. But there are still some issues unresolved. For example, trade tensions persist, and although it's possible there's going to be an extended truce, some experts think that the broader conflict is far from over. Technology is another sticking point, with the U.S. limiting exports of advanced chips to China.
16: President Trump says his main objective in the standoff with Tehran remains the same, no nuclear weapon for Iran.
18: If the Obama deal wasn't terminated by me, they would have had it 6 years ago, and they would have used it immediately on Israel and also the rest of the Middle East. You saw that when they started shooting rockets. Nobody thought Saudi Arabia and Qatar and UAE were going to get hit, or Kuwait. Bahrain, I think it was a tremendous strategic mistake, and they wasted those missiles. We have the Patriots that knocked them down every time.
16: The U.S. Supreme Court has set the stage for Alabama to get rid of one of two largely black congressional districts before this year's midterm elections. On Wall Street, Dow futures are down 2 points. More on these stories, townhall.com.
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20: Good morning. It's 9:03 on WCBM. I'm Julie Ryder with the headlines from the WCBM Maryland News Center. Governor Wes Moore will be holding a bill signing ceremony at the State House today. The Utility Relief Act is among the legislation to be signed into law. The wide-ranging energy bill aims to lower household utility costs and make changes to oversight of utilities and the power grid. Baltimore City Police arrested a suspect for the attempted murder of a man in the 300 block of Marion Street. 32-year-old Antonio Chase is accused of shooting the victim near Lexington Market just before 11:30 Sunday morning. That victim was found on nearby North Utah Street, and as police were investigating the shooting, they found Chase, who was taken into custody and charged. Officers also recovered a handgun from Chase. A Baltimore County financial advisor has been found guilty of insurance fraud. A jury convicted 68-year-old Michael Okolo of Parkville on 10 felony counts for acting as an insurance agent without a license. Okolo pocketed more than $88,000 in commissions after his license was revoked in 2019 for misappropriating premium payments. A Caroline County fire killed 35,000 chickens Sunday afternoon. The state fire marshal's office says that fire started in a chicken house on Reliance Road in Federalsburg. It caused an estimated $535,000 in damage and took 60 firefighters more than an hour to put out the blaze. Well, coming up next, it's Stein on Sports.
21: This is Pastor David Lewis with today's Moment of Truth. Rush Limbaugh used to call them low-information voters. Bill O'Reilly calls them pinheads. And Vladimir Lenin called them useful idiots. whichever moniker you prefer, they're the people who the liberal politicians in this country count on to believe their lies and keep them in office. It's scary when you stop and think how many of them are roaming the streets of America. The scariest part is that they vote, and that's what the progressives are counting on. The far left in America uses the uninformed to their advantage, hoping to win their votes by promising them things. We have become a country of takers more than givers. Those of us who abide by the truth can only pray that God will be merciful to the righteous people in this land and save us from ourselves. He is our only hope. This is Pastor David Lewis at the Cub Hill Bible Presbyterian Church.
20: Gary Stein's off today. In sports, the Orioles came back to secure a series opening win. Baltimore beat the New York Yankees 3-2 at home. The O's did not record a hit until the seventh inning when Kobe Mayo clubbed a go-ahead three-run home run. Dietrich Enns picked up the win in relief, and Anthony Nunez secured his second save of the year. That series continues tonight. And the Nationals are set to begin the second half of their road trip. Washington begins a series against the Reds this evening.
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2: Your Fox 45 forecast. We've got a pleasant day coming up. Mostly sunny and mild with highs in the upper 60s. Partly cloudy tonight with temperatures falling back into the cool low 50s. From the Fox 45 Weather Authority, I'm meteorologist Amy Aronson for Talk Radio 680 WCBM.
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Get there when you get there. We got lots to talk about locally. All right. Usually, most of the time, I don't know if you guys notice this, but the 9 o'clock hour, I usually try to keep it local. 10 o'clock hour, you know, we kind of branch out on the federal level just a little bit. And then 11 o'clock hour, I like to bring it back in. But today, we're going to be very local the entire show. Okay. We're going to talk about the latest from the Medical Examiner. Of course, the report is out now of Branson Adore's tragic death at the Baltimore Inner Harbor. We'll get into that. We'll get into the comptroller telling everyone that she doesn't have the money to send you a tax refund. You can't make this stuff up. You can't make this stuff up. Look, I've been talking about Brooke Learman for quite some time, all right? And I might be, you know what, now that I think about it, I might be the only one on the radio that has been talking about Brooke Learman as much as I have, because I know for a fact Brooke Learman is a DEI comptroller. Okay? She wants to reimagine the comptroller's office. That's how she ran. That was on her platform, by the way. That already raised red flags for me. I'm like, wait a minute. How do you reimagine the comptroller's office? All right? It's accounting. All right? It's basic math. All right? You can't reimagine basic math. Anyways, that was a huge red flag from the very beginning. Then she was elected, and I was like, wait a minute. So I go to her Facebook page, and we talked about this. She's always talking about whether it's Renee Good out of Minnesota or Alex Pretty. And, of course, their deaths, you know, tragic indeed. But I don't need an activist. I need a comptroller. Well, anyways, you're going to love this. Well, not if you're expecting a refund in the state of Maryland, because we found out that some of these refunds are going to be delayed. That's right. Some of them are going to be delayed. And the comptroller, she had no problem taking your money up front, which I thought was interesting. But, you know, when it comes back to giving you your refund, there's a problem there. So we'll get into that. Because that's what I want to talk about actually at the start of the show here, because I'm fired up about it. Also, we found out that Council President Zeke Cohen and Councilman in Baltimore City, Glover, they both want to padlock the smoke shops. Apparently, there are over 1,200 smoke shops that have erected in the last 5 years here in the city of Baltimore. Now, first and foremost, they don't want to talk about the fact that there's only smoke shops moving in. Remember they had that? We had another conversation, Brian, the producer. They had this conversation because they were upset that there were too many dollar stores and too many smoke shops. Well, why is Baltimore City only attracting dollar stores and smoke shops? Can we have that conversation? Are we adult enough to have that conversation? Why is it the only thing that wants to move into Baltimore City? Anybody want to take it? Bueller? Bueller? No, nobody wants to take it. Of course you do. I know there's lots of people that want to take it. And guess what? We're going to talk about that in the 10 o'clock hour because that's where all this comes. And you know what? The Democrat Party, we're just going to get to the root cause of the problem. You love doing that, right? We'll get to the root cause. So we'll talk about that at 10 o'clock. Also, Stacey Abrams hit with campaign violations. I don't know how Candace Owens missed this. Remember, she talked about my campaign violations that never existed? Yeah, that was back in 2021. I'm still waiting for the investigation. But apparently she missed it because Stacey Abrams and friends, they have multiple campaign violations. And apparently she still owes millions of dollars from her last campaign. Yes, that must have slipped right past the Facebook sleuths, right? The Facebook investigators. We'll talk about that. Also, in Arcadia, California, there is a mayor that has now admitted that she is a Chinese spy. Interesting enough, at 11 o'clock, we'll be joined by Delegate Brian Chisholm because he was talking about a bill that was proposed by Delegate Wu along with his colleague, Delegate Mark Fisher. They were talking about a bill, and apparently this bill really would just release a bunch of intellectual property on AI and other data-driven content. And, of course, this bill doesn't make it out of committee, but they talked about this bill on their podcast because they do talk about the dumbest bills that are proposed in the state of Maryland. That's what they talk about on their podcast. Well, anyways, the Speaker of the House, Jocelyn Penna-Melnick, she sent a letter out yesterday. You might have seen it, right? You might have saw it on social media. You might have gotten an email. I don't know. But we'll talk about it. She sent out a letter, and she said that she was very upset, and it's disturbing that in this podcast, apparently Delegate Brian Chisholm, who is a friend of mine, apparently he talked about his colleague, Delegate Wu, and this bill that was proposed, because it was just so stupid. But as he was doing it, apparently he was making an Asian accent when he was doing it. And so the Speaker of the House, you even have Carter Elliott, Governor Westmore's spokesperson, all these people have now jumped online

0: and they're demanding an apology from Delegate Brian Chisholm. Now, they did put out a statement, but guess what? We got better than the statement. We have Delegate Brian Chisholm joining us here on WCBM at 11 o'clock, all right? So, again, if you're on the live, don't forget, we jump off the live on Facebook, Rumble, and X, and then right into the show at WCBM 680. 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It is free in the App Store. You're going to want to listen, especially at 11 o'clock, so make sure you've got all that downloaded. So when you jump off the live, you jump right into the show. I'm here 9 a.m. to 12 noon every weekday. So we'll talk to Delegate Brian Chisholm, and we're just going to ask him straight up, do you want to apologize to your colleague? What made you use the accent? I think we can all figure that out, but I want to hear from him, all right? I'm not going to put words in his mouth. All right, so we're going to talk to Delegate Brian Chisholm at 11 o'clock. Also, two Maryland residents possibly exposed to the hantavirus. You know, as soon as I heard this story, I immediately thought, why are we doing this? Why are we doing this? Apparently, according, and we talked about this last week, there was a professor at Hopkins that said we had nothing to worry about. But now this story is taking center stage. And I will say this. You know, to the cruise ship line, you know, to those that thought it was okay, they knew already there were people infected with the hantavirus on the ship. Why on earth did you think it was okay to release these individuals and allow them to travel back to their residence? So now you've got two Marylanders, that have, tested positive for the hantavirus, and they weren't even on the cruise ship. They were on a flight with somebody that was on the cruise ship. Yes. Yes. We're going to get into this because this is just stupid per usual. All right. I don't know about you guys, but man, government, those in executive positions, do you ever notice like there's a lot of incompetency? There really is. If we can get rid of the incompetent middleman, I think that the world would be such a better place. Really, truly. Anyways, I also just want to address real quick, I posted one of my clips from the show yesterday saying, you know, if you think President Trump is extreme, you know, you wouldn't want President Kim Klasick. There were people that were upset about that clip, Brian, the producer. They were not happy. They were not happy because I said there would be mass deportations like nobody's business. I stand firm on that, by the way. I just want to clear that up today. I stand firm on that. Mass deportations. I even said before, and I'll say it again. I said before, when they were offering all this money for self-deportation, I said you should have an office where these people show up. And then a dragnet just drops out of the ceiling. And you just take them out that way, right? They show up for their check. I'm here for the $3,000. I'm here because it's self-deport. Yeah, walk right in. Walk this way. Walk this way. Then bam! Take them out of there. You think I'm going to pay you to self-deport? You shouldn't have been here in the first place. You're going to leave for free. Actually, it costs me money, right? Doesn't it? It costs me money to deport you. So now I'm upset. Because now you're costing me money. You should have left or you should have never came in the first place. So all those on X and all those that were so upset with my comments, I don't care. I don't care. All right, let's get into the show, shall we? Let's get into the show. I do want to talk about the medical examiner. I do want to talk about that. But I got to talk about this whole thing with the comptroller first. I have to talk about the comptroller first. And, of course, if you want to weigh in at any time, 410-WCBM-680, 410-922-6680. Let's just chat about this for just a second, okay? Brooke Learman, don't forget, she was one of the individuals that was on the field with Governor Wes Moore on opening day at Camden Yards. Don't ever forget this. When he was being booed, when they called his name, she was being booed also. Okay? She was standing right there. They both were looking down to the ground. They were looking at their feet like, you know, with the nervous smile and the nervous laughter. Yeah, nobody likes you. Nobody likes you. Brooke Learman, you're officially on my DEI list, okay? You are a DEI comptroller. The fact that you can't seem to do basic accounting is a problem. Well, in case you missed it, and this story is everywhere. You can look it up anywhere. I think every news channel is talking about it because it's affecting a lot of people. According to the comptroller, the state right now doesn't have the money. And you know, shout out to the Maryland Freedom Caucus because they put out a statement about this yesterday as well. And you know what? When we have Delegate Brian Chisholm on the show at 11, we'll ask him about this too. They don't have the money at the state level to issue many refunds, a regular basic tax refund. Now, the Democrat Party in the state of Maryland is always talking about what? Affordability. We saw where for Democrats in the General Assembly and Governor Wes Moore did not want to even give us a gas tax holiday, right? Because they're going to stick it to the man. They're sticking it to President Trump by sticking it to us. And so now you have the situation where gas is $5 a gallon, basically. You have the situation, and now you've got people still waiting on their tax refund. And let's just talk about that situation just in itself. I have many friends that receive tax refunds. And you know what my friends do? They usually take that refund and maybe they go out to eat. Maybe they have a party where they use a catering service. Maybe they take a vacation. Maybe they buy a new car. There are all these things that help to, you know, just kind of push through with and thrive and make sure the economy's thriving. And they do all of these things with this tax refund. Well, now the comptroller, Maryland's comptroller, in a state where the economy is not thriving, she's telling them that their refunds are now delayed. How the hell does this happen? How does the state run out of money? And I say this in many ways. Yes, we're facing a $1.4 billion deficit on the state level, for sure. But I can recall, and I told you guys this before, I still file my taxes with my ex, right? We're still considered married. We are still married on paper. We file together, and I have not received a refund since I've been married, okay? You know why? Because he's a CPA and he owns his own business. So you know what we do every year? We pay. We send money out. Where is that money? To all those that pay, where is all that money, comptroller? You're telling me to my friends that are expecting a refund, you can't get them a refund with the money that we had to pay? Really? This is like upside down world. This administration, every department right now in the state of Maryland is like incompetent. When it comes to the Department of Human Services, you got foster care kids being placed with sexual predators. You got 16-year-old foster care kids dying in hotels where they're supposed to be watched by the state. You got now a situation where you can't even issue tax refunds. The education system is a joke. The crime and violence is through the roof. You can't get a hold of the juveniles. Are you kidding me? Tell me, this is why people are leaving the state of Maryland. To all those illegal immigrants that are looking at Maryland as a sanctuary state, you know what? You might want to pause. You might want to rethink this thing. You might want to wait a second, right? I mean, I know you're coming from Guatemala, El Salvador, all these other countries. Right now, those countries are being run better than the state of Maryland. You might want to think this through. You might want to phone a friend. Okay? Habla Incas? Yeah? I'm telling you right now. You don't want to come here. This is craziness. Anyways, if you want to weigh in this, you can. 410-WCBM-680, 410-922-6680. When I saw this, I thought this has to be the worst of all time. So then I thought, when has this ever happened before? When has this ever happened? Where the state of Maryland, the comptroller, who wanted to reimagine the comptroller's office, our favorite little activist, Brooke Learman, when has this ever happened? I don't remember Peter Francho making this mistake. And don't you ever forget, we could have had Peter Francho at least as a governor. To all those that voted for Governor Westmore, congratulations, you played yourself. We got people paying sky-high amounts for vehicle registration or anything associated with their vehicle. Right now, you're paying double. Whether it's the tire fee, whether it's the emissions test, whether it's the registration, or your tax on your car in the general, you're paying double, if not triple, only in the state of Maryland. This is why people are moving to Florida. This is why people are going to South Carolina. This is why everybody's going south. They're all going to red states, because in blue states, they can't get together. In blue states, here's a state, they can't even issue you your tax refund. Are you not embarrassed, Brooke? You couldn't do basic accounting? You're just now telling everybody that? In the middle of May? I know you guys don't like when I yell, but I'm floored. My 9-year-old can run this state better. My 9-year-old, she's doing long division right now. I want to nominate her to be the comptroller. Because I think she can figure it out better than Brooke Learman. I got callers on the line, of course. When we get back, I want to hear from you. Don't forget to text in as well. 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
3: Hunter lied on a gun application form. 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Yeah. Anyway, 8-month sentence for skirting $2.3 million in taxes. 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
0: All right, I'm calming down. Keep it down. I feel bad. Meanwhile, I'm not even getting a tax refund. I'm not slated to get a tax refund. We pay every year. Okay? Look, all I'm saying is this. I know there is Sonia Dunn. I reached out to her. I've not heard back. She's a Republican running against Brooke Lehrman, our DEI comptroller, right? I would love for Sonia to come on the show. I would love for her to also go to Newsmax, Fox News, any national network. I want her to talk about this. Talk about the fact that Maryland cannot issue tax refunds because they say they don't have the money. They take your money as fast as they possibly can. They are helping illegal immigrants with what? SNAP benefits, with housing, with legal counsel, but they can't issue you your tax refund? Let that sink in. Think about this for a second. Dude, I don't know what we're going to do to all those, and I said this on the live, Baltimore City, Montgomery County, PG County, to all those that vote blue no matter who, I know damn well you're waiting for a refund. And you ain't getting it. Not anytime soon. Not anytime soon. There's a delay. The state of Maryland doesn't have your money, according to Comptroller Brooke Lehrman. Let's go to the phone lines. Look, I don't mean to laugh, because this isn't funny. There's $5 a gallon gas right now. $5 a gallon gas. And the governor didn't want to push a gas tax holiday. Meanwhile, on the national level, you probably saw President Trump is talking about a gas tax holiday on the federal level. We'll see what happens there. But we're going to go ahead and go over to the phone lines, and we will talk to Richard in Crumpton. Hey, Richard, how are you?
4: Great. Hey, you better slow down some.
0: I will try. I'm sorry. I get so fired up because the incompetency is, it's like off the charts. I can't understand it.
4: Yeah. This is a long story short. We were out of the country for 8 years. We've been back in now for two and a half. Filed our taxes this year early, as we always do our accounting, even while we're out of the country, naturally. But, we were getting a refund from Maryland. So about a couple, 3 weeks after we filed our taxes, we get a letter in the mail from the state of Maryland that we would not be getting a refund because there was a discrepancy of taxes in the state of Delaware in 2010. So the state of Maryland sent our refund to the state of Delaware, which we had no idea. So there you go.
0: Wait. So they sent your Maryland refund to Delaware?
4: That's correct.
0: Because there was a discrepancy that you might have had back in 2010. Do you even recall getting a letter or a notice
4: correct.
0: From the state of Delaware?
4: That's correct. Yeah.
0: What did your accountant say about this?
4: So we ended up paying finished paying the state of Delaware. still have no idea what it was, but, you know, they keep adding money on to it. So they have money if other states are asking for it. It's an absolute sham.
0: Wow. Richard, what did your accountant say about this?
4: Well, the sad thing about my accountant that we had had for 35 years when I was in business, he passed away a year before we moved back. So that's null and void anyhow. It was something about some monies that was ran through my business or something. I don't know. We still don't know. But to get out from underneath of that hassle, we just paid the bill.
0: Wow. Wow.
4: So they went back 10 years, and that's the state of Delaware, that is. And then the state of Maryland sends our refund, which is like $250, to the state of Delaware to pay down the discrepancy.
0: Ridiculous. Well, Richard, I'm sorry that you're dealing with that, and it's a shame. It sounds like, you know what? I'm not surprised, though. I'm not surprised. I guess, you know, let me ask you before you go, Richard. Are you surprised that the state of Maryland doesn't have the money for tax refunds?
4: No, I think the state of Maryland is totally broke. All you got to do is drive on the roads.
0: That's a good point. That's a good point. Richard, thank you so much for calling in. Sorry that happened
4: Chris,
0: to you.
4: Can I say one other thing before you go?
0: Yeah, sure, sure.
4: One other thing. This is something else that burns me. They went after Trump about the tariff. FedEx, you know, they get on the horn immediately and they want their money back. Right?
0: Yep.
4: But how about us with the trillions of dollars that have been taken, stolen, and here we are. We don't get our money back.
0: That is a great point there, Rich. I appreciate you. Great point, as always, from the audience here at WCBM. Definitely call in and let me know your thoughts. WCBM 680-410-922-6680. We'll talk more when we get back.
5: With SRN News, I'm Rich Thomason in Washington. President Trump is describing as garbage Iran's response to a U.S. peace proposal. Many questions remain about Iran's demands as full details of Tehran's response have not been released. The president would like to suspend the federal gasoline tax, 18.4 cents per gallon. The move would require congressional approval. Today's national average for a gallon of regular is $4.50, that according to AAA. Two drivers are hospitalized. They're in critical condition. They were shot by a gunman who opened fire yesterday on a busy highway in Cambridge, Massachusetts. It ended when a state trooper and a civilian fired on the gunman. He's in the hospital in critical condition. The opening bell sounding on Wall Street, stocks starting off the day lower. More details at srnnews.com.
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7: AP Sports, I'm Geffen Coolball. Donovan Mitchell dropped 43 points, and the Cavaliers tied up their East second-round series with the top-seeded Pistons at two games apiece with a 112-103 victory. Mitchell tied an NBA playoff record with 39 points in the second half.
8: I've had performances where I've had, I don't know if I've had 39, but I've had big second halves, right? Like, I'm saying that, hey, like, it's halves. It's quarters, it's halves. And the fact that, you know, I can have a night like that and my teammates are right there for me, right? Like, that's the biggest thing.
7: Spurs star Victor Wembanyama won't face further discipline from the NBA for elbowing Minnesota's Naz Reid in Game 4 of the team's Western Conference semifinal series. In the Stanley Cup playoffs, the Avalanche bounced back from a mid-series lull and beat the Wild 5-2 in Game 4 to take a 3-1 West second-round series lead. And Craig Morton, who became the first quarterback to start Super Bowls for two franchises, has died at 83. Geffen Coolbaugh, AP Sports.
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11: Your Fox 45 forecast, mostly sunny and pleasant today with highs in the upper 60s. Partly cloudy tonight, temperatures fall back into the low 50s. A new weather maker moves in on Wednesday. This will send us rain and storms starting in the afternoon and taking us through Wednesday night. Otherwise, a warmer day with highs in the mid 70s. Behind the rain, a little cooler on Thursday, we're back in the mid 60s. From the Fox 45 Weather Authority, I'm meteorologist Amy Aronson for Talk Radio 680 WCBM.
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0: You know what? I'm not going to waste any time. We get right to the phone line. In case you're just joining us, we're talking about Brooke Learman. Don't forget, these people need to be voted out of office, all right? Again, shout out to Sonia Dunn. I know she called me one day. I called her back, left a message, trying to get her on the show. We need a Republican to run hard against this comptroller. In case you're just joining us, we found out from Brooke that the state doesn't have the money for your tax refunds. So there's going to be a huge delay, yet they're still, their main talking point is affordability. But they can't issue tax refunds. And as I mentioned earlier, you know, people, they buy a lot with their tax refunds, right? I mean, you really do. I have so many friends that get their refunds every year and then they end up with a new car. And I'm like, wait a minute, where did this come from? And they're like, oh, I got the refund. So like there's a lot to be said about the refunds and the timely manner. And then, of course, how that fuels the economy here in the state of Maryland. But I don't have to tell you any of this. You guys are smart. It's just the people that are in office that are Democrats that are having a hard time with this. I got Bob in Baltimore. Bob, what say you?
1: Oh, Kim, good morning. I'm glad you're fired up. I mean, somebody needs to be fired up nowadays because I mean, half the time, you know, it's like everybody's dead. But anyhow, this Brooke Learman character, I understand, wasn't she a graduate of the Learing Center? Out in Minnesota?
0: Possibly. Possibly.
1: I think, man, you know, she loved the sixth grade. They were the best 6 years of her life. That was another one of her things. But no, all kidding aside, we're never going to get any big hitters in this state. Let's be honest. No matter how much Governor Moore gets out there and tries to push his old puss on, you know, television all the time, it's run like some cheap carnival.
0: Oh, that's
1: it really
0: so
1: is
0: true.
1: Like a broken down old country fair somewhere. And, you know, it's just a mess. And it's just gotten worse. You can't, you know what it is? It's always been a mess, but you can't hide it anymore.
0: Yeah, that's so true. And I think you're right, Bob. They can't hide it because, yes, and they talk about the structural deficit and how this has been going on for years. But now you're right. It is at a point where they just can't hide it. And as soon as Governor Westmore gets in office, he blows through the actual surplus left, you know, from the COVID relief funds. And so now we're in the situation where we can't even issue the refunds for taxpayers. You know,
1: That's pathetic. It's so pathetic. Now, here's some good news, some positive news.
0: Okay.
1: About our girlfriend, Miss Kathy Klausmeier.
0: Oh, wait.
1: She actually did a positive thing. She passed a package of bills for animal rights.
0: Oh, well, that's nice. I'm sure that affects so many taxpayers in the Baltimore County area.
1: I'm just wondering, did they have to use a cattle prod to wake her up?
0: Oh, my God. I don't know, Bob. I don't know. Bob, as always, thank you for calling in.
1: Kim, honest to God, if I didn't laugh about some of this stuff sometimes, I'd be out in the street screaming.
0: Yeah, no, it will send you that way. No, for sure. Bob, thank you so much.
1: Anyway,
0: hope you have a great week.
1: Take care. You're welcome.
0: Thank you. You, Bob, is our, you know what, we're going to call him our comedian because he does. He's pretty funny. But you know what, spot on with this whole thing with Brooke Learman. Again, and I know some people, they look at DEI, like some people will say, oh, it's, you know, for the LGBTQ community or it's for black people. No. There were lots of women that were hired based on the fact that they were women. There are lots of women that were elected because they wanted to win with women, right? And now you have this comptroller, Brooke Learman. She can't obviously do basic accounting because why are we just finding out that the refunds are delayed? You're telling me you didn't know this even before April 15th that you were going to have an issue? Of course you knew about it. But yet, you know what? Now that I think about it, how many commercials, how many campaigns went out to remind people to pay their taxes online? How much did that cost? You ran those commercials on television and on radio. Is that where some of the refund money went? Let's get back to the phone lines. I got Stacy and Dundalk. Stacy, they can't get the tax refunds out. What say you on this one?
2: Well, I don't think I can do as good a job as Bob did on entertaining everyone. And yeah, I'm a little bit nervous about talking to all of Baltimore and probably Maryland and the rest of the East Coast, but I have the oddest situation. Our taxes were done this year by an accounting firm, as they always are. We happen to owe the state of Maryland just under $500. And I got my tax refund papers out, and I was just looking at them because you brought the subject up. And perhaps I shouldn't use the rest of my name. Perhaps I should not even give you my correct name, because the money that we owe the state was listed to be deducted automatically from our checking account with our bank. We do all of our banking online, and the federal money that our tax refund filed by the same accounting fund has come in, like within 2 weeks. It was bang. It was in our checking account. The state has not taken the money we owe them. Please don't tell anyone my name.
0: I won't tell anybody your name or situation. So you have electronic funds transfer, and they haven't transferred it. Is that what you're saying?
2: That's what I'm saying. It's
0: wow.
2: Sort of like a backwards refund. If they don't take the money, I still have it.
0: Yeah. Wow. No, and you know what, Stacey? This, the incompetency level and all agencies across the state right now, for me, is at an all-time high. How do you feel about it? Do you have confidence in those running these agencies?
2: Absolutely not. Absolutely not. I grew up in Dundalk. Oh, shit. Pardon me. There I go. Giving my location now. I've lived here all my life. I sorely wish I was younger. If we were 20 years younger, I tell my wife this all the time, we would move to another state. Just leave Maryland. I'm so fed up with it. I'm sick to my stomach. I don't know what else to say. But thanks for bringing the subject up. It kind of perked something up in my head. Said, oh, go look at the papers. I did. Yes, that's how much we owe. No, it hasn't been taken. And if they can't refund people, perhaps they should look at the money they're owed and go back and properly withdraw it.
0: No, great point there. Thank you so much for calling in. I'm sure there are a few people that are in the same spot that you are. Thank you so much for sharing. I hope you have
2: all
0: a great week. Thank you.
2: Good.
0: Yeah, no, look, just trust me. He's not the only one with this situation, right? It's just incompetency. Again, this goes back to the comptroller's office. And here she is on opening day, excited to be on the field, waving at everybody like she's doing a great job. You knew on opening day that we had this issue. You knew it then, Brooke. See, this is why people say, Kim, you're beating down on Brooke Learman. She's just a comptroller. We haven't even gotten to the point where we can even talk to her about the scathing audits. She won't even acknowledge them. You had $8.5 million in the state, right? Your taxes go out of the door with no oversight. They can't even tell you where it went. And now they're telling you that they don't have the money to give you back your refund? This isn't like some math error. That's not what she's saying. It's not like you did anything wrong on your end. They're saying they don't have the money. Go back to the phone lines here. I got our friend Terrell at Owings Mills. Terrell, we're going to keep it short. I got a lot of people that stopped listening to the show when you got on, so go ahead and give us your point.
3: Oh, okay. Well, Kim, you don't want me to call anymore?
0: No, you can call. I'm fine with it. No, but, you know, not everybody's fine with it.
3: Okay.
0: The majority has spoken.
3: I don't have to call. I mean, but okay. But anyway, you're talking about taxes and this, done the other. And your taxes, and that guy brought up tariffs. Okay? Now, here it is. About the tariffs, Donald Trump said that we had $200 billion of tariff refund money back, right? I just want to say, all right? Did he say that, Kim?
0: Terrell, get to your point. We just talked about this.
3: Okay, so now he's saying that we only have $166 billion. So I want to know where that other $40 billion go, okay?
0: That's a great question. Yep.
3: Here's another one, Kim. I paid $214 in state taxes this year, okay? The AARP did my tax preparation, okay? I mailed off my state taxes to the comptroller's office, okay? They, when I mailed it in, they didn't get it for about 20 days, okay? Then, after they get it, they have to wait until the check clears. So, I mean, after all that, it took about 20 days for the actual check to clear. Okay, that's after they received it, and then after they cash it. So, you know, and I was fine with that. It was no big thing, you know. And then on top of that, in 2016, when Donald Trump came in office, I never did have to pay a state tax because I paid $100 a month from my pension to pay my state taxes. And at the end of the year, you know, I didn't have to pay any state taxes.
0: Are you blaming Trump for state taxes?
3: No, but what I'm saying to you, Kim, is in my first year of tax preparation under Donald Trump, I owed the state.
0: What the hell does that have to do with Donald Trump?
3: When Obama was in there, I didn't owe the state anything.
0: What are you talking about, Terrell? What does it have to do with Trump? And what are you talking about?
3: Kim, you always try to make me sound like a fool. What are you talking?
0: I don't do that. You do that successfully on your own every single time, Terrell. We're talking about state taxes, all right? We've got state issues for sure. You're telling your story about the 20 days that it took. That sounds reasonable. That actually doesn't sound bad at all. But the problem is you've got people that are still waiting for their refunds.
3: I was just telling you the comparison between Obama and Trump with state taxes. Okay, that's all I was trying to tell
0: you. But what about the federal taxes, Ed, if you want to talk about Obama and Trump?
3: Okay, with the federal under Obama, I received all of my federal back. Okay? And I was getting $3,000 taxes. I was paying a lot.
0: Well, I will tell you, Terrell, and I don't know who your accountant is. I know you said you use AARP, and I'm sure they do a great job. But what I will say is you've got many people that are middle class and below that are receiving refunds because of the differences with their federal taxes and the tax cuts put through by President Trump. So if you're not receiving that, I want you to take a moment to call your accountant and figure out why that is. All right? I hope you have a great week, but many people, and they've called the show, we've even had those detractors that have called the show that said that they received more in a refund when President Trump or even a Republican in general is in office. Because even though they say, oh, the billionaire tax cut, this, that, and the third, you're most likely, if you are receiving a refund, and with federal taxes, you are most likely getting more back this year than you did last year. All right. So anyways, I just wanted to point out, because we'll move on from this, but I wanted to point out that Brooke Learman is up for re-election. You do have an opponent on the ballot, Sonia Dunn. All right. Now, I did hear that Sonia Dunn was at the MDGOP convention. So she's getting out there. I would love to speak to her. If anybody knows her, I would love to have her on the show. It doesn't take much to make sure that we schedule an interview. It's a simple text message. You tell me what day you're available and what time during the show. I don't know why. Some people make it a little more complicated than it needs to be. Okay? It's a simple text. It's a big, big boom. Done. All right? Because we need to hear from these candidates. Brooke Learman is a terrible comptroller, and it is so sad because even though he's a Democrat, Peter Francho, so much better. So much better. And now you're in a situation where you've got people that can barely afford to put gas in their car, and then now they're looking at a situation where they were betting on that refund, and now it's delayed, and they can't even tell people when it's going to be in. They said they think it's delayed 30 days. They think it might be delayed 60 days. They think, but in some cases, it might be delayed 90 days. They just don't know because of budget constraints. Why? Because you got people in Annapolis, the litwits, the knuckleheads, that continue to spend money, and yet they don't keep you in mind. It's a shame. All right, we get back from, we get back from the break. I will go through some of your text messages. I know a lot of people weighing in. This is really, it's so upsetting. It really, truly is. I hear all the time from whether it's Councilwoman Odette Ramos and friends, you know, they're always talking about, oh, we got to pay legal fees for the illegal immigrants and they're being targeted by ICE. You've got money for that? And you can't even issue tax refunds? The state attorney general's office, Anthony Brown, you got money for that? You got money for illegal immigrants? It's upsetting to say the least. All right. I did want to talk a little bit about Branson Odor. Obviously, 27-year-old tragically died. They found his body in the Baltimore Inner Harbor. You know what? Real quick, remember there was a notice that came out that there was a body found in the Inner Harbor on Friday. I haven't seen anything else about that. I'm going to do some digging on that one. But just so you guys know, there was supposedly another body that was pulled from the harbor. I'll look into it. Anyways, Branson O'Dory, you had his family looking, obviously, up and down, you know, whether it's, you know, the harbor area. They were all over Baltimore City putting up posters. The 27-year-old was seen on a camera outside of a bar in Fells Point. You could tell that he was intoxicated on that camera. We were told by authorities that he was driving, riding a scooter, I should say, you know, around the Baltimore Harbor area. We didn't really see any more video after that. But some people are telling me, and this is, again, just kind of like rumors from, you know, people weighing in and sending over texts and emails. But they're saying that there should be some other video footage that can be released. I guess, you know, whether or not the family wants to do so, I guess we'll see. But some people are saying that they believe that he was driving really fast and erratic on this scooter, and that was caught on camera. I am not certain. Well, anyways, the medical examiner did find that he had blunt force trauma, which may be consistent with falling off of a scooter, right? I'm not trying to start any conspiracy theories. I'm just, you know, asking a couple questions here, which could be consistent with falling off a scooter, you know, but it also could be consistent with being punched, you know, while being robbed, which we see happen in the Inner Harbor area all the time. Okay. I don't think that's unreasonable to ask that question. Now, I will say that, you know, we found out that they found his body on April 14th, if you recall, right? So this is like a month ago. And then we found out at that time, according to Channel 11's reporters, because I had to go back and check it yesterday, we were told at the time that his autopsy was being done the very next day on April 15th. And so here we are, May 12th, right? I guess we got the results on May 11th. From the medical examiner saying that there was blunt force trauma. I'm not saying that, you know, they were just sitting on these results. I'm not saying that, but I mean, that's a significant amount of time when a lot of people wanted to know at that point whether or not, you know, he fell into the water or if there was foul play. So basically we didn't find out till a whole month later. Okay. So, of course, if you go to the question of the day brought to you by Renovation Real Estate, that's at WCBM.com, also at the app, or on the app, I should say, as well. I wanted to ask you, should Baltimore add fencing around the Inner Harbor to prevent accidents? Yes or no? Should Baltimore add fencing around the Inner Harbor to prevent accidents? I want to get your vote on that one. Obviously, this is a question that many people have asked over time, but also, in case you missed it, on Mother's Day, a young boy also fell into the harbor. And luckily there was a hero not too far away that was able to rescue that young boy. So that just happened on Sunday. Okay, so there's been a lot of accidents as of late at the Baltimore Inner Harbor. Again, the poll question of the day brought to you by Renovation Real Estate. Should Baltimore add fencing around the Inner Harbor to prevent accidents? We'll talk more about that at 11 o'clock, so go ahead and take that poll. Real quick, as I've been telling you guys about my friends at Yorktown Social, I have found a new favorite hangout, and it is the Social Kitchen at Yorktown Social off Cranbrook Road. It's a casual, contemporary, and trendy space with vibrant, beautifully designed surroundings just made for mingling. I've had the chance to eat there myself, as I've told you. The tapas style small plates are just out of this world. 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
5: It's going to be the most important midterm in our lifetime. 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We know that they would pack the courts. We know that they would make Puerto Rico a state. We know that they'd make D.C. a state. We know that they would make illegals, make them permanent citizens. We know that Joe will open the borders again, or whoever that next person is. We know they want open borders, sanctuary policies. 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
0: All right. The comptroller's office can't seem to issue tax refunds. Some people might have received their refunds. I wonder how they figured that out. Right? Was it first come, first serve? Wait, was it first come, first serve on the tax refunds? Oh, my gosh. If you're just joining us, oh, there's a delay. There's a delay if you're used to receiving your refund here in the state of Maryland. Apparently, according to the comptroller, some of you might not receive it for another 30, 60, or even 90 days. They don't actually know. They're just saying that because of budget constraints here in the state of Maryland, that some people are not going to receive their tax refunds in a timely manner. All right, I'm going to go to the text messages here because you guys text in. I appreciate you 100%. Hi, Kim. This is coming in from Mary. She says, has Terrell ever called to talk to you without mentioning President Trump in every sentence? He has to overcome this TDS. Have a great day. I love listening every single day. Mary, thank you for listening to the show. And no, he likes to tie everything into Trump. You know, the TDS, it really is bad. It really, truly is bad. And look, that's why we see, unfortunately, so many threats against Trump and the administration's lives. I mean, they have taken this to another level, right? Trump lives rent-free in some of their heads. And even when Trump is out of office, right, come 2028, Trump's not going to run for office again. He's done. He's done. They will still talk about this man. You best believe they're going to be talking about President Trump for at least another 10 years. They can't get over him. Ah, man. Again, text here, registered Democrat, here's your refund, registered Republican, it'll take at least 6 weeks. Yeah, texter, that could be too. Let's see, Daniel says, Kim, I had to punch my power button yet again. How could you let that fool be on the show? Okay, guys, I understand that you don't like Terrell. Here's the thing, and I'll say it again. You know, I'm all about free speech, right? Everybody has a right to call it. Everybody has a right to give us their opinion. I am not going to sit here and try to, you know, basically process each call and say, all right, well, this person's that person. I'm going to try to keep some of the callers to a minimum. I did ask Terrell to keep it short, but I'm not going to sit here and police the phone calls. All right. Everybody should have a chance to be heard. And that's how I feel about it. All right. Alston, Ken in the text line says, Kim, with a governor that is this dumb, what can you expect from the people that work for him? We need to march to the Capitol to show force. Yeah, Ken, a lot of people are talking about whether or not there should be another protest at the governor's mansion. I don't know. I don't think that he even cares. And let's be honest, how often is he even home? Right? I mean, usually we'll see a governor more. He's on the road. He's like some new band. He's on tour. All right. So much more coming up next. Stay right there. We'll continue talking about this and so many other local topics.
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10: Breaking news this hour from Town Hall. I'm Rich Thomason. President Trump describes as garbage Iran's response to a U.S. peace proposal.
11: It was just unacceptable.
10: So where do we go from here?
11: You know, a lot of people say, well, does he have a plan? Yeah, of course they do. I have the best plan ever. I mean, Iran has been defeated militarily, totally. They have a little left. They probably built up during this period of time. We'll knock that out in about a day.
10: Many questions remain about Iran's demands. Outwardly, Tehran remains defiant.
12: The exact details of the proposal have not been made public, but Iranian state media had earlier reported that they included the U.S. paying war reparations to Iran and recognizing its sovereignty over the Strait of Hormuz. Posting in English on social media, Iran's parliamentary speaker, Mohammed Baghir Ghalibaf, said that the U.S. had no alternative but to accept the 14-point proposal. He said the longer the U.S. dragged its feet, the more American taxpayers would pay for it. Both sides are digging in.
10: The BBC's Caroline Davis. Inflation heated up last month, hitting a three-year high as consumer prices rose 3.8% compared to a year ago. That, according to the Consumer Price Index, cost of energy, major contributor to the price spike. President Trump wants to suspend the federal gasoline tax of 18.4 cents per gallon. The move would require congressional approval. Today's national average for a gallon of regular, $4.50. It's down 2 cents from yesterday, according to AAA. Two drivers hospitalized in critical condition. They were shot by a gunman who opened fire yesterday on a busy highway in Cambridge, Massachusetts. It ended when a state trooper and a civilian fired on the gunman. He's hospitalized in critical condition. On Wall Street this morning, stocks are in the red. The Dow down 337 points. More on these stories at townhall.com.
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14: 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I'm Julie Reiter with the headlines from the WCBM Maryland News Center, brought to you by Vinny Steo. Governor Wes Moore is calling on the regional power grid operator, PJM Interconnection, to take action to lower energy bills for Maryland families. Speaking at PJM's annual conference in Baltimore, Moore said that current system is not working and costs are being passed on to consumers. The governor stressed that large data centers should pay their fair share to reduce the burden on taxpayers. An Ocean City woman facing multiple charges after she allegedly stabbed two people in Berlin overnight Monday. Maria Gifrida is accused of entering a home on Majestic Prince Lane, stabbing the victims who were asleep in bed. A woman who was stabbed ran out of the home and told police the suspect was still inside with the second victim. Police ordered Jafrida out of the home and detained her. The man who was stabbed was flown to shock trauma in Baltimore. Jafrida is held without bond. Members of Washington County Indivisible and Hagerstown Rapid Response hold another protest against a proposed ICE facility in Williamsport today. Both organizations have been holding demonstrations since the county approved a deal that would convert a warehouse into an ICE facility. Any action regarding the proposed facility is currently on hold due to legal challenges over the environmental impact and lack of public input in the process. Coming up next, it's Stein on Sports.
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14: 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Coming up, it's a check of the weather.
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14: Now here's the Fox 45 Weather Authority forecast.
18: Your Fox 45 forecast. We've got a pleasant day coming up, mostly sunny and mild with highs in the upper 60s. Partly cloudy tonight with temperatures falling back into the cool low 50s. From the Fox 45 Weather Authority, I'm meteorologist Amy Aronson for Talk Radio 680. WCBM.
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0: All right. Good morning. Good morning. Happy Tuesday. If you're just joining us, I was yelling at Freeman because we found out from the Maryland comptroller, Miss DEI herself, Brooke Learman, she said because of budget constraints, they don't have enough money to pay back some of the tax refunds on time. There's a delay. Now, of course, we were trying to guess who'd be delayed here. Right, the producer thinks it might be.

0: No, a man's body was pulled from Lunar Harbor early Friday morning. According to the Baltimore City Police Department, on May 8th, around 3:40 a.m., the body of a dead man was pulled from the water in the 600 block of East Pratt Street near Pier 4. I thought I saw something. Authorities said that there was no physical signs of injury or trauma on the victim, but the medical examiner will find out. So again, there was a body pulled on Friday. And it didn't really make a ton of news. And again, just so you know, the question of the day today is up. And it's at WCBM.com, brought to you by Renovation Real Estate. I really just want to know if you think that we should put fencing up at the Baltimore Inner Harbor. I just can't imagine it's going to cost a ton of money, but I don't know. I don't know, you know, what kind of yardage that would be. You know what? And you would have to go all the way around. Ooh, I don't know how much that would cost. According to Baltimore City, I don't know if you guys saw this, but because of the snow removal and the blow dryers that Mayor Scott was using, apparently they spent a ton of money on snow removal. And it's hard to believe because, remember, you still had all that snow piled up at that Old Town Mall. Remember, there was a story in Rebecca Pryor at Fox 45. She went out there, and the pile behind her, it looked like a giant mound of trash. It was disgusting. And yet it was the snow piled up there with the trash. Ugh. Well, anyways, that cost taxpayers a lot of money here in the city of Baltimore, across the state of Maryland, apparently. But don't worry. Look, I will say many states are faced with the same issue. I did look up a couple of the states above us. Massachusetts spent a ton of money. New York spent a ton of money. So this is something that you see. But this is why you have to have great people that are executives and good stewards of money, right? Because, you know, you have the surplus in place, Governor Moore and friends, because when you have issues like this, right, when you have this ice storm that's going to cost $80 million to remove the ice and the snow from the streets so that your residents can get out and go to work, you know, that's how you prepare for situations like that. That's why you have the surplus on hand. But, of course, we don't have that. Because Governor Moore got in office and thought, I'm just going to, you know, make it rain everywhere. All right, we go back to the phone lines here because I do want to get some of your opinions on the tax refunds being delayed. Got my friend Romaine in Baltimore. Good morning, Romaine. How are you?
1: Hi, Cam. I'm fine. How you doing?
0: I'm doing well.
1: That's a shame about the tax refund. I'm glad I filed early. I filed in February. I got both mines back.
0: Oh, thank goodness.
1: Like a week later after I filed.
0: So it is first come, first serve.
1: I guess so. Yeah. But all of those, they know they owe, they need to stop taking taxes out of their checks.
0: Yeah, no, that's crazy. And Romaine, you know, on top of this, they're still paying for legal counsel for these illegal immigrants.
1: Right. That's why they don't have no money.
0: Yeah, I mean, but this is, I just hope, let me just ask you this. Do you think voters will finally wake up this year?
1: I sure hope they wake up, because they know Westmore ain't nothing but a snake in the grass rat bum. He don't care nothing about us or Maryland as a whole.
0: He really doesn't.
1: He stole all the surplus money, don't have nothing to show for it. Raising taxes on everything. Now he want to replenish it off the backs of poor people.
0: Yep.
1: He'd be ashamed of his ugly self.
0: Yeah. Romaine, I'm right there with you.
1: Ain't no need for the, them to go protesting in Annapolis, because like you said, he's not going to be there and he don't care. All you got to do is vote him out.
0: Exactly. That's exactly what you got to do. Yeah. Romaine, thank you so much. Hope you have a great week. Thank you for calling in.
1: You too.
0: Thank you. I mean, and so there you have it. So she filed early. And she did receive her refund. You know what? And that, I guess that is what's happening. First come, first serve. Which is a shame, because I would think that those who are filing later are people that are having a hard time financially, you know, anyway. Right? Because if you're even using like one of those tax refund programs, or you're getting with an accountant, of course they have fees that they're taking as well. If you are filing later, some of those individuals might have had to file later, because of their financial situation. Again, this is a very heartbreaking story. If we weren't spending so much money on illegal immigrants, I guess I would have a smidgen of a heart on this situation. But they're receiving free food, free housing, free legal counsel, free transportation in some cases, free education. They're sending our kids to the public schools, their kids to public schools, and we're paying the freight. They're not paying property taxes. See, this is why this whole sanctuary state thing is really, I hate to say this, but I wish President Trump would say no federal funding for Maryland until they stop this nonsense. I really wish he would say it. I wish he would just pull the plug. You got to rip off the Band-Aid. Because otherwise, they're going to continue to do this. They're going to continue to put illegal

0: immigrants above American citizens in the state of Maryland. You know they're going to continue to do it. We'll go back to phone lines. I got Gino in Bel Air. Gino, tax refunds might be coming out, might not.
1: I guess I should have said this is Gino from Forest Hill, so you know me from all my texts.
0: Oh, yes. Hey, Gino.
1: I filed both federal and state the first week of February. I got my federal back in 1 week. I still haven't gotten my state back. And what happened was they switched one of the numbers in my bank account number, and, of course, it went to somebody else's bank account. I referenced it at the bank at PNC, and they said that that bank account number that it was actually sent to it, if they sent it at all, was a non-existent number. And so I've been calling, every other day, every Monday, Wednesday, and Friday. And now listening to your show this morning, I'm beginning to wonder if they did that on purpose.
0: Yeah, I would, you know what? I wouldn't put it past them. So wait a minute. So they're saying it's not a working number, but they still routed the money to it anyway?
1: Well, they send it whoever sent the money to my bank made a mistake in the bank account number. There was supposed to be a 3-5, and they sent it to a 5-5. And when we researched it at the bank, that bank account number doesn't even exist. It doesn't even belong to anybody. So the bank officer said they probably sent the money. It hit a non-existent number, and the money bounced back to the state, and now it's up to me. Oh, they wouldn't even talk to my tax preparer. Now it's up to me to straighten it out.
0: Ridiculous. And they should have just did it right then and there.
1: I'm beginning to wonder now if they did that on purpose.
0: Yeah, I wouldn't put it past them, Gino. I mean, really. Because they should have done it right then and there. As soon as they saw the numbers weren't correct, they should have just rerouted it at that moment.
1: Yeah, I don't know.
0: Jeez. Oh, man.
1: I guess I'll get it sooner or later.
0: All right, Gino from Bel Air and Forest Hills. Thank you so much for calling in. Hope you have a great week.
1: All right, girl, I will. See
0: you. Thank you. That's ridiculous. So he filed early like Romaine, and it sounds like he would have gotten it back, but then they said, oh, no, we transposed the numbers. Oh, no. Wait a minute, Gino. No, wait, no. You know, I'm going to go back to the text line because, you know, people say, Kim, sometimes you take it a little too far. I don't think I take it too far. Brad, the producer, am I taking it too far? I'm not taking it too far, am I? My mom even says that sometimes. I don't think so. I'm a middle child. Listen to my mother. No, I'm a middle child, all right? We take it as far as it needs to go, okay? That's what we have to do. When you're in the middle like that, you got to just keep on pushing. All right, I got some other text messages here. I want to read. Dale says, Kim, did you just say you know like I know? That's hilarious. Oh, I didn't say it the right way. Dale, thank you so much. I didn't say it the right way. You know like I know. You got to say it like Mayor Brandon Scott. I got Jeff in the text line. He says, wow, if you keep talking about doing basic math as a requirement for being comptroller, you're going to be accused. You're going to be accused of using an Asian accent. Oh, Jeff. You know, here's the thing. And I hope that Sonia Dunn, the Republican candidate in the comptroller's race, I hope that she's successful because I don't think Brooke Learman was ever up to the job. I really didn't. Because if you run on a platform of reimagining the comptroller's office, the first thing you said to me was, we're going to do this differently because the job at hand doesn't sound like something I want to do. And she has shown that on every level. Again, go to Brooke Learman's social media pages. Go check out her Facebook page right now. She's an activist. She's not a comptroller. She hardly talks about money in the state at all. Ugh, it's so disappointing. I've got Scott in Ellicott City. Hey, Scott.
2: Hi, Kim. Good morning.
0: Good morning.
2: So here's my story. I mailed them. I didn't go online and do it, but I sent my tax returns out on February 6th. State came back, refund came back, maybe 2 weeks, 2.5 weeks, between 2 and 3 weeks. Still waiting for the feds. But here's the funny thing. I put trackers on this, which I do every year. And normally when you have a refund, you address the federal tax return refund to Kansas City. Well, I tracked it. A week later, it ended up in Seattle. I'm like, what's it doing in Seattle? 3 or 4 days or so, maybe not quite another week, it ended up in Kansas City. Of course, you know it goes to a post office box. How long does it take for someone to come pick up the the mail from the post office box. So when does it actually get into, you know, the production? So anyway, February 6th, this is May 12th, so 10 weeks, 12 weeks, you know, that's, I'm still waiting for it. And it'll show up. I check my it's direct deposit right into my savings account. I check it every couple of days. I'll know when it hits, but I'm still waiting for the Fed, so I have no idea why it went to Seattle. That's the crazy part.
0: Yeah, no, that is crazy. Maybe there's just incompetency all around when it comes to our money. Maybe that's the problem, Scott, is that, because didn't we were told they hired how many more IRS agents? We were told this was handled. Well, I'm sorry that you're still waiting. Hopefully you'll get
2: it. Those IRS agents, they weren't to help us get our money. They were out to investigate conservatives.
0: Yeah, but they missed the money being defrauded in Minnesota. Isn't that interesting? They missed that. Nick Shirley, a kid, 23-year-old kid, found that out, but they missed that one. Scott, thank you so much for calling in. Incompetency
2: sure.
0: all around. Thank you, Scott. Hope you have a great week.
2: Do.
0: Thank you. Look, this is, they will take your money immediately, right? They take your money right out of your paycheck. They have no problems taking your money out of their paycheck. When it comes to the refunds, there are issues. You can't make this stuff up. I got Rob in Middle River. Hey, Rob, how are you?
3: Well, I'm kind of like burning up when I'm hearing you talk about this nonsense. I'm lucky I got my refund and I got it early. But I just want to say, isn't there anyone? I'll give you an example if I can say his name, Nino, or someone like Nino who has an in to the Trump administration, and they can get those guys over here and do a big time audit. I mean, we really need DOGE or some independent agency to do an in-depth, I mean, forensic audit of where this money is going in this state. What's the probability?
0: Well, I don't know how connected Nino is to the Trump administration. I hear what you're saying, though. There's got to be some people in the state that are able to do so. I just don't know if this would even make it on the list. You know how the federal government, and I can even say the administration, they don't really, you know, take a look into Maryland just too much because they look at it as another blue state that cannot be won by the Republican Party. And that's the unfortunate part.
3: Yeah.
0: And that's a, you know, bone that I have to pick with the Republican Party in general, Rob.
3: Oh yeah, it's terrible. They don't, you know, we're actually insignificant when you compare it to a place like California.
0: Yeah.
3: And I'm just hoping that he has some sympathy for us and realize how bad things are in this state. I mean, we are part of the United States of America. That's how I'm looking at it.
0: Right.
3: And
0: yeah.
3: They do collect federal taxes from us. So that's the flip side of the coin too, you know?
0: Yeah. No, great points. I'm right there with you, Rob. Thank you so much. Hope you have a great week.
3: You too, dear.
0: Thank you. Look, you know what? The more and more Wes Moore gets out there and he's, you know, looking like he's running for the Oval Office, the more and more I think they'll put a little bit of a spotlight here. But that is the unfortunate part about the Republican Party, on the national level. Yes, they don't look at Maryland as a state that they need to flip, right? This isn't a state that they need to make a swing state. They don't really need the votes here. It's a vote blue no matter who, and we've got some of the craziest leftist, policies coming out of our state all of the time. We're like the California of the East Coast. So yeah, the Republican Party does kind of just, you know, I'm not gonna say they don't care about us at all, but they don't really care about us at all, you know. That's what it comes down to. But Rob, great point. Real quick, Todd from Street, he says, hey Kim, we don't have the money for tax returns, but we provide Medicaid for illegals. Yeah, Todd, that one will get you every single time. Every single time. All right, we'll wrap up this conversation when we get back because we have a lot to talk about, you guys. 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
0: All right, we're going to wrap up this conversation here in regards to the tax refunds. Of course, we'll talk about this, I'm sure, later in the week. But if you're just joining us, Brooke Learman, the comptroller, says that there is a delay on some of the tax refunds going out in the state of Maryland because of budget constraints. They just don't have the money. Not sure how that happened. And at 11 o'clock, we'll speak to Delegate Brian Chisholm about a couple of different things. The Maryland House Freedom Caucus did release a statement on this issue. So we'll talk to the delegate about it coming up at 11 o'clock. I've got Jeff in Northeast Baltimore. Jeff, what say you on this?
8: Yes, hello. Good morning. I've been listening, and I just wanted to say I filed back in February. I did get both the returns within a couple of weeks. I guess I'm very lucky. But I will say this. I think the postal system is somewhere should be looked at in this too, because before I filed my taxes, I had to go to 2 banking financial institutions and get copies of the W-2 statements that you need for taxes. They were never delivered to me to this date. Now I'm calling in now because I'm waiting for another banking statement to come, which I should have received a week ago, a 3-month quarterly statement with some money involvement. That hasn't been delivered yet.
0: Oh, wow.
8: My mail, when it has numbers in it, sometimes the mail is ripped open half the way, gift cards disappear. It's just consistent for the past 5 years or more. And I'm sure other people in this neighborhood, I'm not going to mention the post office, but it is located at Bel Air Road and Kenwood Avenue. I will be visiting them soon because I'm going to go to the institution today and say, hey, can I get a copy of my quarterly statement? Because it's been 2 weeks or more, I haven't received it. So something's not right with this.
0: Right,
8: you know? So,
0: right.
8: Yeah.
0: Wow. Well, Jeff, thank you for sharing. And there are a lot of people that have been complaining about the post office during the tax season, also during election season. So I wouldn't be shocked if they are also complicit in this. Jeff, thank you so much for sharing.
8: Could I say one?
0: Yeah, oh, go ahead.
8: I don't mean to interrupt you. Could I say one more thing real quick?
0: Sure.
8: I get mail from other people that should go to other people in my neighborhood. I live a few blocks away from that post office. So that means that my mail somewhere goes to somebody else. Now, I've called and asked the post office. They laugh. I say, excuse me, when you take a resume for a job applicant, are they required to read? Their answer is they laugh. Another one is, I don't really know. I'm not accusing anybody or making fun of them if they can't read right or if they're in a hurry, but it's just, it's pretty much a mess. Sometimes the mail don't even come till 11, 10, 11 o'clock at night. Yeah, it's ridiculous.
0: Wow. Well, you know what?
8: Oh,
0: that sounds crazy, Jeff. I would like to see your mail carrier possibly tested for marijuana as well. I don't, because this sounds really bad. And if they're laughing when you call over there, this is a problem.
8: Well, that's what I mean. You go to talk to supervision. I'm an old guy. You used to be able to get people. We asked for a supervisor. They would try to help you. Now it's like a joke.
0: Wow.
8: Well, I don't really know, sir. And I'm like, see you later.
0: Wow.
8: But
0: well,
8: thank
0: Jeff,
8: you.
0: Thank you so much. I'm sure somebody's listening out there. Thank you so much, Jeff. I appreciate you. Yeah, no, that's ridiculous. See, I'm blessed because I have Middle River Post Office. Shout out to everybody over there. Mike, everybody over there. They're great. Loretta used to be there. I think Loretta is retired now. Shelly. I have a great post office. Don't go over there either trying to, you know, make it all crowded. I don't need that headache. I got to read this text to you guys before we move on because this is huge. Joe from Baltimore. Joe from B-more. He says, morning, Kim. Maryland Comptroller is the worst organization in Maryland. The system they use is outdated and difficult to navigate, even for me. They also charge a ridiculous amount to call it a payment. They're almost robbing people. Get rid of Brooke and update the damn system. Joe from B-more. Whoa! Joe! Yes! Joe, I appreciate you. I knew this day would come. I knew it would only take 3 or so years. I knew this day would come, but Joe, you're absolutely correct. And look, at this point in time, I don't care if you're a Democrat, independent, whatever, you have to admit, Brooke Learman is terrible. Joe just admitted it. Brooke is terrible. You know what? If you put another Democrat, if it's Peter Francho, I don't care. This specific person in the comptroller's office can't get the job done. You need somebody new. All right, coming up next, so much more. Stay right there.
9: With SRN News, I'm Rich Thomason in Washington. President Trump says the Iran ceasefire is on life support after Tehran's counterproposal to a U.S. peace plan fell far short. The U.S. blockade of Iranian ports remains in place. The president says his bottom line is unchanged. Iran must never have a nuclear weapon. A senior Trump administration official says Israel is helping the UAE defend itself against Iranian attack, sending Iron Dome missile defense systems and personnel to its Middle East neighbor. President Trump is departing Washington on a state visit to China. Beijing, a key Iranian ally, also buys a lot of oil from the Islamic Republic. On Wall Street, the Dow down 338 points, while the NASDAQ is off 167, the S&P trading 36 points lower. More details at srnnews.com.
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11: AP Sports, I'm Geffen Coolball. Donovan Mitchell dropped 43 points, and the Cavaliers tied up their East second-round series with the top-seeded Pistons at 2 games apiece with a 112-103 victory. Mitchell tied an NBA playoff record with 39 points in the second half.
12: I've had performances where I don't know if I've had 39, but I've had big second halves, right? Like, I'm saying that, hey, like, it's halves. It's quarters, it's halves. And the fact that, you know, I can have a night like that and my teammates are right there for me, right? Like that's the biggest thing.
11: Spurs star Victor Wembanyama won't face further discipline from the NBA for elbowing Minnesota's Naz Reid in Game 4 of the team's Western Conference semifinal series. In the Stanley Cup playoffs, the Avalanche bounced back from a mid-series lull and beat the Wild 5-2 in Game 4 to take a 3-1 West second round series lead. And Craig Morton, who became the first quarterback to start Super Bowls for two franchises, has died at 83. Geffen Coolbaugh, AP Sports.
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14: Your Fox 45 forecast, mostly sunny and pleasant today with highs in the upper 60s. Partly cloudy tonight, temperatures fall back into the low 50s. A new weather maker moves in on Wednesday. This will send us rain and storms starting in the afternoon and taking us through Wednesday night. Otherwise, a warmer day with highs in the mid 70s. Behind the rain, a little cooler on Thursday, we're back in the mid 60s. From the Fox 45 Weather Authority, I'm meteorologist Amy Aronson for Talk Radio 680 WCBM.
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0: Man, that was a spirited conversation, wasn't it? And don't forget, if you ever miss any of the shows here on WCBM, you can also find them archived on WCBM.com, and then also where we are on any podcast platform, like Apple, Spotify, TuneIn. They keep the shows there as well. So you can always listen to the show later on, or if you want to share it with a friend, you can do so. I did want to get into a couple of these other stories here, because I think they're very important. Also very local news. But again, shout out to Joe and B-More. It's like, look, we all agree Brooke Learman needs to be voted out. And I need Sonia Dunn, this is your chance to step forward and be the next comptroller. Well, you know what? I wonder, what are the qualifications to be the comptroller? Do you even, wait a minute, you don't even need to be a certified public accountant for that. And you know what? I'll look at it after the break. Because even if Sonia Dunn is unsuccessful, I mean, I'm not going to give up on this. We got to make sure we have somebody competent in the comptroller's office at some point in time. All right, I'll take a look at that real quick. Terrifying stories out of Baltimore City. One, a home intruder in the Bolton Hill area. And when you hear this story, you might have heard it already. I mean, this story, actually, I have to be honest with you. I double-checked the locks on all my doors last night before I went to bed, because I worked on this story, you know, posting it here on my show plan. And then I was like, you know what? Let me just make sure all the doors are locked. I want to make sure the windows are locked. I just, you know, get up and do it one more time. This is a scary story. Take a listen.
1: Tonight, police are investigating a terrifying home invasion in Baltimore's Bolton Hill neighborhood.
2: Rachel Cooper saying she woke up to a stranger standing over her bed in the middle of the night. As Fox 45's Rebecca Pryor reports, the victim managing to fight off the perpetrator using a decorative knife hanging on her wall. Rebecca.
3: Maxine and Kai, yeah, Rachel Cooper obviously waking up overnight to a real life nightmare. Thankfully, she managed to get out of this situation and wasn't physically harmed. But tonight we are learning that her home might not have been the only one hit, as the suspect remains on the run.
4: Get the
5: A desperate scream piercing through Bolton Hill. Home surveillance video capturing the suspect sprinting from Rachel Cooper's home early Friday morning. Taking to social media to alert her neighbors, Cooper saying around 3 a.m. she woke up to a stranger standing over her bed. According to Cooper, the man becoming sexually aggressive, threatening her and trying to stop her from reaching her phone. But Cooper says she fought back, punching him, then grabbing a decorative knife hanging on her wall to chase him off, sending him fleeing out the front door and onto the 1600 block of Bolton Street.
6: But definitely, I am impressed, and also encourage everyone to kind of take care of themselves in that way.
5: Area resident Michael Westrate saying neighbors remaining on high alert as investigators continue to search for a suspect.
6: Very invasive, scary, not something that should happen.
5: But now, Fox 45 learning the same suspect on the same night may have attempted another break-in just blocks away at the Beethoven Apartments. The property manager telling Fox 45 that a man matching the suspect's description allegedly trying to force his way into a first-floor apartment window. But when he started pulling off at a metal security gate, the noise reportedly scaring him off before he could get inside.
6: Surprised, but also we live in the city and you just have to be aware, and it's really about looking out for your neighbors and knowing that things happen.
3: For now, Baltimore police telling me that they are still working to learn if these cases are connected or targeted. Rebecca Pryor, Fox 45 News.
0: How terrifying is that? My heart goes out to this woman, Rachel. That is a very traumatic experience. Waking up in the middle of the night, some guy standing over you as you're sleeping in your bed, you end up having to grab a decorative piece off of your wall because it's a knife. She's punching him, fighting him, gets him to get out of the front door. She's screaming through the neighborhood. Think about this. This is in Bolton Hill. Rachel, I'm so sorry that you had to go through that. Now, this person is still at large, by the way. So to all those listening, please be aware. But guess what? The gentleman that Rebecca Pryor interviewed there, he really made me mad. Okay? Because he says this thing that the brainwashed individuals in Baltimore City say all the time. We live in the city and we have to be aware. That is the most ridiculous argument of all time. Just because you're in the city, you don't have to be aware. of people like this standing on top of you over your bed at night. The lawlessness continues in Baltimore City because they allow it. Do you think you have this happening in some of these other cities or even other towns? No! Why are they like this? What is up with this abusive type personality? I don't get it. You can have a safe city. It is possible. Because what? Because you're in Baltimore? You expect this to happen? Do you hear yourself? If they would just enforce the laws, you would have less people like this on the streets. Again, my heart goes out to Rachel, but you know what also made me think about, and of course I saw the headline pop up, the Peeping Toms. The Peeping Toms at Towson University. And wouldn't you know it, they do have a suspect in custody, but this is just one of many guys that decided to stand outside of these college girls' windows at this apartment complex. This is happening way too often, and I still agree with the young lady that did the interview with Fox 45. I still agree with her. I believe the video that was initially taken of her and her roommates, I believe it is online somewhere, and I believe her address is also with it. And I believe that's why you've got multiple different men showing up at that very window trying to get a peek. I do believe it. But guess what? We're down officers. We don't seem to take public safety, you know, serious around here. Do I have confidence that they're going to investigate further to make sure these young ladies, their address isn't out there? No, I don't have that kind of confidence. So yes, they have a suspect in custody, but we know from looking at the cameras, there's more than one guy. They caught this guy because they actually caught him running from the scene. Do I have confidence that they're going to get the other guys? Do I have confidence they're going to find this online chat where their address could possibly be? No, I have zero confidence. It's a shame, isn't it? It's a shame. I want to play this audio for you. I know Brian, the producer, is on the line. He's been chatting for a little bit, trying to get his attention. But I want to play this audio for you for the Peeping Toms. If he could get that going for us, that'd be great.
4: Baltimore County Police tell us the investigation remains active and they're pursuing leads related to additional suspects. And at this time, they're locked in on one and we have videotape of him.
7: Police charge that Robinson propped himself up on windowsills and used a three-step ladder to get in position. Apartment residents are relieved that at least one person is in custody.
8: The Peeping Tom is crazy. My friends and I definitely had to get like a whole lockdown. Like we got really scared.
9: Yeah, I'm relieved. Cause like, he's just so weird. Like, why would you do that?
7: Since last September, residents at two apartment complexes have complained about Peeping Tom activity. A suspect was captured by surveillance camera in several incidents, but all police had to go on was a description of a male wearing a mask and dark clothing. A break came April 28th when a resident phoned in a license plate of a suspicious person who was later identified as Robinson. The same tag appeared on license plate reader systems in or near the apartment complexes in the early morning hours.
8: We're all college kids, so it's nerve-wracking when you hear someone's looking in your windows.
7: On May 8th, police conducting surveillance with an aviation unit spotted Robinson in the act. They captured him as he tried to flee on foot. Robinson told police he didn't live in the area and denied, quote, he was peeping. He also said, according to charging documents, he frequently carries a stepladder in order to get a better view into trash bins in the parking lot to find objects to resell, and that he is often at the Donnybrook and Rogers Forge apartment property. Detectives continue to pursue leads related to additional suspects like this man, captured by a surveillance camera.
8: Thank goodness our neighbor across from us has a Ring camera. Holy crap, that was crazy though.
4: In court, several of Robinson's 10 children raised their hands in support of their father. Robinson has no priors. Before he granted home detention, the judge says he finds the allegations disturbing and that many people may respond with violence. Reporting from District Court in Towson, David Collins, TV 11 News.
0: Okay, so they got this one guy who, according to him, frequently carries a stepladder because he's dumpster diving to sell things on eBay. Now, one person might look at that and say, all right, that neighborhood, right, Rogers Forge area, you might be able to dumpster dive and find some decent stuff. But there's an issue here. As soon as you heard about the Peeping Tom situation, why were you still going back to that apartment complex? And what exactly are these college students throwing out that you're selling on eBay? I doubt they're selling out anything that's coming from anything further than Five Below or Walmart, okay? We've all been to college. Here's the deal. When I heard that his 10 kids went to the courthouse to testify that he's a decent man, I thought, well, that's interesting. He's no stranger to sexual activity. I'm not going to say that's, you know, the issue here because there are a lot of people with lots of kids out there. And I will just say that if you were caught, or even if you thought you were just dumpster diving, my first question would be, well, why did you run? When the officers gave chase, why did you run? If you didn't do anything wrong, dumpster diving isn't illegal, is it? Why did you run, sir? That would be my first question. Anyways, beyond that, this is a scary situation. So you got the Bolton Hill situation, very scary. Man standing over a bed. You got the Peeping Tom situation. And again, this is just one Peeping Tom out of many. There was another clip there. If you're looking for this audio or recording, I guess it's a video. You can see it on Channel 11's website. There's a video there, and you can tell there's a Hispanic man. This guy that was arrested was a black man. And there was a white man that was in the full frame there on the Ring camera. You could see his face. There's no doubt in my mind that somebody could have seen that video and said, that's so-and-so. He was that close to the Ring camera. He's a white guy with a blue baseball cap on. This is sick, it's scary, and these young girls should not have to deal with this. Ugh. But when you're living in an area where the law really isn't taken seriously, these are the kind of things that happen. We go to the phone lights here. Got people want to weigh in. Oh, my friend Alan Woodlawn. Al.
10: Hey.
0: Al, if this is your daughter, I could only imagine what she would have done if your daughter was in this situation.
10: Well, it would have been, Al, why'd you shoot him 12 times?
0: Yeah.
10: You had 12 bullets.
0: That's exactly right.
10: I mean, Kim, years ago, I went to my doctor's office. And I had on a pro Second Amendment shirt. It had, I plead the second. And it had a picture of an AR. This is what the doctor says to me. Why do you feel you need a weapon like that? Not how's my health or how you doing. I said, well, first of all, if somebody's coming into my house and if I'm not home, I want my wife to have more firepower than the person that's coming in the house. Not
0: yeah.
10: The same amount, Kim. I want her to have more firepower.
0: Right.
10: You know? And Kim, you know, it just makes, people got to realize, I was in John one day on Old Court Road right down the street from where you're working. I had on a shirt, when seconds count, the police are minutes away. And she tapped me on my shoulder. She said, excuse me, sir. She said, do you really think that's true? I said, ma'am, if somebody's coming in, you're trying to get into your house at 2:00 in the morning, how long do you think it's going to take for the police to get there if he's trying to break down your door? Oh, you have a good point. Oh, that's a good point. I mean, Kim, people got to realize the police are there to catch the person after the crime's been committed, you know?
0: Right.
10: That's what the police job is. And, Kim, real quick, I'm going to let you go. I'm going to call you up. The case with the assassination attempt with Donald Trump, you know, have you heard that the judge that's doing the preliminary hearings is apologizing for the way he's being treated in jail?
0: Yeah, I
10: he's
0: saw that.
10: Apologizing? I hope he doesn't have anything to do with the trial. Nothing at all.
0: Yeah.
10: I mean, because that's the same thing. I mean, you know, for the way you're being treated, man, you're lucky you're still alive. I mean, the Secret Service agents have been a better shot. You know, he wouldn't even be alive.
0: Right.
10: Yeah,
0: right.
10: Kim?
0: Yeah.
10: You know, I'm trying to keep track of these elementary school young ladies where I work. You know, I got to make sure I comment them on their hair, you know.
0: Yeah, you can't miss that.
10: Oh, my goodness.
0: You can't miss that.
10: Oh, yeah, Kim. Well, look, you take it easy, and the best of you, Olivia, and the rest of your family. And,
0: thank you.
10: You know, I know you have the governor and the mayor over when the pool opens up in your complex.
0: Yeah.
10: Your pool party.
0: I'm sure. Al, thank you so much.
10: See
0: I appreciate you,
10: later. You.
0: Thank you.
10: All right.
0: Thank you. And keep those kids safe. You know, Al used to be a corrections officer, in case you haven't heard Al from Woodlawn call in. And now he's out there, you know, doing the crosswalking guard, and keeping the kids safe as they're trying to get to school out there in Woodlawn. You know, you've got people like Al that are there who will defend these young people and wouldn't even think twice about it. And then you have a story of Peeping Toms, and I'm not going to name him, but one caller calling in saying that their parents didn't raise them well enough. There are some people, you know, commenting saying they should close their blinds. You know, these young women should not have to live like that, okay? There should be basic public safety in place. We pay for that with our tax dollars, and it truly is not there. And I don't blame the police officers. I blame the leadership. The lawlessness continues. Now, did we hear from interim county executive Kathy doesn't want to work Clausmeyer in regards to these Peeping Toms over at Towson University? Of course not. Of course not. Did she put out a statement on Councilman Wayne Cash and his, you know, fact that he's resigning? Yep. She didn't have a problem doing that. She shows up for the citations. She shows up for giving out the awards. She shows up for the ribbon cuttings. These young women are terrified in her county. And she has said nothing about it. She said nothing about the juveniles, you know, robbing someone at gunpoint at White Marsh Mall. She has said nothing about the, you know, it's like it's craziness. She says nothing. But she's there for, you know, groundbreaking at Trade Point Atlantic. Again, I told you this before. I spoke to her spokesperson, and, you know, I understand it's his job. But he's telling me, oh, yeah, she's doing this, she's doing that. It's not enough. Whatever she's doing, it's not enough. All right. All right. We get back. I'll read some of your text messages. Also, I wanted to just comment on the story here. You probably heard city council did have a vote on the inspector general and the access to documentations. Obviously, that fight continues between Isabel Cumming and Mayor Brandon Scott and his Monzie agency. So there's some movement on that. I want to update you on that vote last night with city council. 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
0: All right. I hope that we get a handle on this whole Peeping Tom issue. Obviously, I don't think that that is the only apartment that has had these, you know, perverted monsters coming to the window. I'm sure this is happening a lot more often than we know. One, I would think because there are probably some young women out there too afraid to even report it. And that's that age. You guys remember, you know, even if you're much older now, that you remember that age, right? College age, 19, 20, 21, 22. There's, you know, sometimes you are afraid, you know, sometimes you don't want to go out of your way and you're thinking that this is going to draw attention to you. And you're very vulnerable at that age as it is. Again, Kathy Klausmeier, as a woman, please come out and make sure that this is handled. There is more than one guy going up to those windows, and it is all on camera. What other proof do you need? All right, I will leave that there for now. Real quick, a bid to fast-track Baltimore City Council charter proposal aimed to expand the city inspector general's access to records and resources failed Monday night at City Hall. Despite arguments from supporters that the measure is needed to strengthen investigations into fraud and corruption, that's right, ladies and gentlemen, they failed to pass it with Baltimore City's council. Councilman Mark Conway, who represents the 4th District, we've had him on the show, introduced a motion during the council meeting to petition the proposal out of the Charter Review Special Committee and bring it to the full council for consideration. The move would have put the bill on a faster timeline, allowing for the legislation to potentially override a mayoral veto, which Conway said he believes is likely. Conway says, are we strong enough or are we too weak to defend the inspector general's office? That was his question to his colleagues. Conway said politics have shaped the debate over the proposal. He says, quote, I said this when I introduced the bill initially. There's a thick layer of politics on this and a very thick layer of politics on it, and we all know it. That's from Councilman Mark Conway. Now, remember, he's now fighting back because, of course, politics, right? He's running against Congressman Kwaisi and Fume. He used to sit on that council and not say a word. Now, I'm going to go ahead and take this as still, you know, a good thing that Conway is doing. But yeah, there is a thick layer of politics on all sides. And it's unfortunate. The taxpayers still don't win. So in case you missed it, last night they did vote on whether or not the Inspector General, Isabel Cummings, should get the redacted information from the Mayor's Office of Neighborhood Safety Engagement and other agencies. And City Council voted no, she shouldn't have it. She shouldn't have it. Meanwhile, they did discuss at the council meeting. You remember when there was term limits for city council on the ballot just a couple years ago? And voters voted to put limits on the terms in which city council members could actually serve. Well, guess what they talked about last night? Going around that ballot measure and not having term limits on themselves. You can't make this stuff up. You cannot make this stuff up. These people are ridiculous. Now, I will say they did vote to have oversight over the youth fund. Now, if they would have just voted for the inspector general, Isabel Cummings could also have had oversight over the youth fund as well. But you know what? God forbid. God forbid. Anyways, I just want to update you there on that one. It's a shame. But Baltimore City Council, you know, shame on you. Shame on you. All right. Coming up next, we're going to speak to Delegate Brian Chisholm. He's in hot water with the Speaker of the House, Peta Melnick, along with his colleague, Delegate Mark Fisher. We're going to get to the bottom of this. Also, why is he in hot water? What was he discussing on that podcast? Looks like they were very interested to see what he had to say. Brian Chisholm, coming up next.
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20: Breaking news this hour from Town Hall. I'm Rich Thomason. Our budgets took a big hit last month, inflation surging to a three-year high.
21: The Labor Department reported Tuesday that its consumer price index rose 3.8% from April 2025. On a month-to-month basis, April prices were up 0.6% from March, as gasoline prices rose 5.4%. Excluding volatile food and energy costs, so-called consumer core prices were up 0.4% last month from March and 2.8% from April of 2025, relatively modest readings that suggest the energy price burst isn't yet spilling over much into other prices. Bernie Bennett in Washington.
20: A senior Trump administration official says that Israel has been helping the UAE defend itself against Iranian attacks.
22: The U.S. ambassador to Israel, Mike Huckabee, said Israel sent Iron Dome anti-missile batteries and personnel to the United Arab Emirates to defend the country during the Iran war. At a Tel Aviv conference, Huckabee said, "I'd like to say a word of appreciation for the UAE, the first Abraham Accord member." Adding, just look at the benefits. Israel sending them Iron Dome batteries and personnel to help operate them. The UAE has not immediately responded to a request for comment over the acknowledgement by Huckabee, though it underlines the growing defense relationship between the countries long suspicious of Iran. I'm Charles Tillithesma.
20: Federal prosecutors have charged the operator of the ship that crashed into Baltimore's Francis Scott Key Bridge just over 2 years ago. The span collapsed. Six construction workers who were on the bridge at the time were killed. Total of 18 Americans who had been on board that hantavirus cruise ship, they remain in isolation. They're watching Wall Street, the Dow down 271 points. The NASDAQ is off 345 points. More on these stories, townhall.com.
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24: Good morning. It's 11:03 on WCBM. I'm Julie Ryder with the headlines from the WCBM Maryland News Center. Criminal charges are filed in the deadly collapse of Baltimore's Francis Scott Key Bridge. An indictment was unsealed by a federal court this morning. The MV Dolly crashed into the bridge in March 2024, causing it to collapse and forcing one of the nation's busiest ports to close for almost 3 months. The indictment charges three defendants with conspiracy to defraud the U.S. and with causing the death of six construction workers. Those charged include the operator of the container ship, as well as its technical superintendent. The Baltimore City Council passed a measure to regulate smoke shops across the city. The council also introduced a bill last night that would allow the city to more quickly shut down repeat offender smoke shops for the illegal sale of cannabis and other substances. City Council President Zeke Cohen says Baltimore has more than 1,200 tobacco retailers, and some illegally sell unregulated, potentially dangerous drugs. And he said under the new legislation, the city could padlock nuisance smoke shops that are found guilty by the Consumer Protection Board. Maryland's sports betting market generated over $9 million for the state in April. Nearly $7 million of April's proceeds went to public education through the Blueprint for Maryland's Future Fund. Coming up next, it's Stein on Sports.
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24: The Orioles made a comeback to beat the Yankees 3-2 at home in the series opener last night. Coby Mayo hit a three-run homer in the seventh. Game two tonight at 6:35. The Ravens added to their defensive backfield when they signed veteran safety Kayvon Wallace on Monday. Wallace appeared in three games with the Houston Texans last season. And the Nats are on the road versus the Reds tonight. Coming up, we'll have a check of the weather.
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5: Your Fox 45 forecast. A beautiful spring day ahead of us. Mostly sunny with highs in the upper 60s. Partly cloudy as lows fall back into the low 50s tonight. Rain returns by Wednesday afternoon. From the Fox 45 Weather Authority, I'm meteorologist C.B. Aronson for Talk Radio 680 WCBM.
24: It's 60 degrees in Baltimore and 58 in Laurel. Julie Ryder, WCBM News.
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0: All right. Good morning. Good morning. Happy Tuesday. See, I told you we had a good show today. Did you believe me at 9 o'clock when I said it? I hope you're enjoying yourself. If you're just joining us, I have to ask you, where the heck have you been? And don't forget, our shows are archived at WCBM.com if you want to check them out after the fact. But you got to get here live, all right? Before, we were talking about the medical examiner and the ruling on the Branson Odor's death, and it was ruled as accidental. This is the 27-year-old that unfortunately was found tragically in the Inner Harbor. His family, they were searching for him for at least a week, I believe. They found his body on April 14th, and the medical examiner did reveal yesterday that he had blunt force trauma to the head. But again, that could be related to falling off of a scooter or hitting his head while falling into the Inner Harbor itself. So again, it was ruled as accidental. And of course, we were just asking questions. I was mostly asking because it took about a month for the medical examiner to get us the findings. But, you know, if the family's not really hounding, the medical examiner or city of

0: General Isabel Cumming, as far as the redacted information from the mayor's office. I don't know why this has been such a problem. Obviously, it looks as though that they are hiding something in the Monzi office, but we'll see more, I guess, about what is being done here, because the Inspector General still has her lawsuit filed against the mayor's office to access those documents. So we'll have to wait and see what happens there. Also, we were talking about the terrifying home invasion in Bolton Hill and the Peeping Tom that was arrested outside of a Towson University apartment complex. Now, this is just one of many peeping Toms. So this investigation is far from over, but there is a suspect currently under house arrest that was seen leaving the scene, and he had a stepladder in his hand. He said he was dumpster diving with the stepladder, but when the police gave chase, he did run. And so many people are, of course, especially myself, questioning why he ran if he was innocent in that situation. All right, that's just what we were talking about for the first 2 hours. Right now, we have a great guest on the line, and I know him personally. And we got to get to the bottom of a couple different things, because, of course, Delegate Brian Chisholm and also his colleague, Delegate Mark Fisher, they went viral again yesterday. And you know what? Had to do with their podcast. Good morning, Delegate Brian Chisholm. How are you?
1: Hey, great to be back on with you, Kim.
0: Hey, so there's a lot going on, and I saw your name pop up all morning long. Delegate Brian Chisholm, you know, real quick, if you could tell people, of course, you know, which part of Anne Arundel County you serve, but also your podcast that you have with Delegate Mark Fisher, you know, what you guys usually talk about on that podcast and what the topic was that came up.
1: Yeah, absolutely. I represent most of Sorona Park, Pasadena, Millersville, Anne Arundel County. And Delegate Mark Fisher started this podcast years ago. I've been a frequent guest, or actually I'm a guest, I think, every week now. And we just discussed some of the crazy bills we see, both nationally and in the state. We are never short on material, I promise you, in the state of Maryland. And we do it in order to just give, you know, a lot of people put these pretty titles on bills. But you really got to know, all right, what does your bill, not what you tell me it does, what does your bill really do? And we happened to run across a bill that Delegate Chao Wu put in that basically dealt with AI, and it could have forced or pressured all AI developers to publicly disclose sensitive information about their training data, their sources, their data sets, their intellectual property, their processes. And this dealt with private companies as well, which begged a lot of questions, but more, I guess, alarming was when we started to look at it, there was a Washington Examiner report in 2025 that said Delegate Chao Wu, who put this bill in, had previously served as the president at the University of Maryland of a Chinese Student and Scholar Association that has direct links to the Chinese Communist Party. It's called Thousand Talents Plan Overseas Talent Exchange Circle. Not only was he affiliated, he was the president. So my question was, okay, who was he speaking to? And if they're from the Chinese Communist Party, knowing what this type of group was set up to do, should we be concerned? I mean, I have obviously a duty to protect Marylanders, but also the U.S. And so when we started to look at it and we started asking questions, very legitimate questions, of course, it inspired. And for some reason, the Speaker's office loves to call Delegate Fisher and I about his podcast. So somebody's obviously watching him on the Democrat side. I don't care, whatever, just watch him. But, you know, when we started to look at it, it became very, very unsettling how deep it actually went. And, you know, this is not Dungeons and Dragons Club. This is a very serious concern pointed out by former FBI director Christopher Wray on down. I mean, every national security agency has said, listen, the Chinese are trying to infiltrate American businesses and also the U.S. government for intellectual property. So our question was, okay, did Delegate Wu receive any benefits? What inspired Delegate Wu to put this type of bill in? Did he have any obligations? And when he was at the University of Maryland under this Thousand Talents Plan overseas, did he receive any compensation? Did he recruit anyone? Did he share research contact data or technical information? These are all fair questions I would think that most people would want to know. You know, our duty is to protect

0: protect the United States, our citizens, our businesses, and our intellectual property from threats, both foreign and domestic. And all of a sudden, I'm getting a letter from the speaker demanding we apologize. And she obviously leaked it to the press because yesterday, to be quite honest with you, I put my phone down for like 5 hours because I was working on my son's house. And I'm like, I'm not even going to look at it. And all of a sudden, I had 20 different interview requests. And I'm like, what is this about? And then obviously she leaked the letter trying to basically call us, you know, she didn't come out and say it, but it inspired everybody to say that we are racist. Well, rejecting Chinese Communist Party influence is not racism. Reporting, you know, his affiliation with the Communist Party is certainly within question. And mostly the Chinese people are very anti-communist. So how is it communist? Because Delegate Wu happens to be born in China and puts these type of bills in that are obviously raise some eyebrows. Why am I all of a sudden a racist or a bigot for asking why is he putting these in and what are his actual ties to the CCP? Has he ever denounced any of his affiliation with the CCP? Because he was obviously part of this talents group when he was in college. Is he still influenced by them? Or, here's a crazy question, is he a victim? Is he being coerced into doing these things? This is a very important stuff, especially in today's age of AI, technology, and all the stuff that we're trying to protect for our own security here in this country. Are we now opening the door? And, you know, there's a lot of different reports out there that the Chinese Communist Party has done a good job of starting to influence colleges, universities, businesses, and local and state elected officials.
1: No, absolutely. We're speaking to right now Delegate Brian Chisholm. Delegate, of course, after you get off the line, we're going to talk about the mayor of Arcadia, California. I'm sure you heard Lin Wang has admitted to being a Chinese spy. We'll talk about that in a little bit. So you're absolutely correct in that. Of course, I saw the letter from the Speaker of the House. Now, I saw it, believe it or not, Delegate, because it was posted by Governor Westmore's spokesperson, Carter Elliott. And he posted how upset he was about it. So this is obviously, in my view, Delegate, and I think a lot of people listening, to me, you know, this part of it is a deflection. Because what you guys are talking about is very relevant, and we see it within the Democrat Party. Okay, and that's the part I think they're very worried about, because I think even they can see the writing on the walls. I guess, you know, my question to you, Delegate, because this is what everybody was talking about this morning, is whether or not when you were speaking about Dr. Wu, whether or not you used somewhat of an Asian accent. That's what they felt was, you know, off-brand. You could say it sounded like it was racist. Is that true, and do you apologize for using a different accent at that moment?
0: No, what I used was exactly what I've used on the floor before, which is, it is said in China, this is a Chinese saying, that you can only catch fish in muddy waters. If somebody took offense to that, then I do apologize for that. But that is actual fact. And what they mean by that is they can create, this is what the Chinese Party does. They create murkiness and confusion, and that's how they start to infect us. And when you look at this story, it is a little bit confusing about the way that things kind of connect here. When you look at Delegate Wu's past affiliations, his actual self-described leader of a CCP part, or I guess group, in college, and this legislation, and now we see more and more stories like the one you're going to talk about in California. It's alarming stuff. So, no, I didn't do it to offend anybody. I am trying to protect every U.S. citizen, Chinese, Korean, Vietnamese, white, black, green, or purple. This is about protecting America and Americans from an influence that has obviously been labeled as one of our biggest adversaries. We try to keep our relationship with China as strong as possible, but there's no doubt that we are in a war with China over AI and and all of the new technology that's coming on. So, look, if I offended somebody by using you cannot catch fish in dirty water. I mean, you can only catch fish in dirty water. Then I apologize. That wasn't the point. The point was this is a very dangerous and serious situation. And for the speaker to come out and say we need to apologize for trying to protect Americans upset me deeply. And that is not the point of what we do in Annapolis. Our job is to serve and protect. And that is our number one duty. And for them to come out and say, well, I need to apologize for pointing out all of these facts, I reject that.
1: Yeah. Well, again, we're speaking to Delegate Brian Chisholm, and you know what? We'll leave that as is. I'm sure they'll take your statement and they'll make of it what they will. We know that, obviously, especially around election season, things get a little more tense, I guess you could say, as we head to November. But I know you personally, and I know you to not be racist at all, Delegate. I did want to ask you while I have you on the phone. Obviously, we were speaking earlier, and lots of people called in, Delegate, even from your district. We heard from the Maryland comptroller that unfortunately tax refunds will be delayed because apparently due to budget constraints, they don't have the money to send people their refund. I know the Maryland House Freedom Caucus had a statement on this. I wanted to hear straight from you. Are you receiving the phone calls in your district, and what can you make of this?
0: Absolutely, and this is exactly what they did before, and this is a recurring a theme in out of the comptroller's office. They are moving money around. They refused to pay people back last year. And I think they do it because they can't pay their bills. Once again, the budget is balanced one day a year, and it's all based on projected revenues. I think what you're probably seeing now is those revenues are not materializing. We've been moving money around for so long to try to hide things, to get this governor through the election so that he can then run for president. That's all they're doing. And unfortunately, who's the victim again? It's the taxpayer. It's their money. When we pay taxes, if you owe a Maryland citizen money back, it's money they gave you that they worked for, and now you're holding it and you're not paying them back in a timely manner. In the real world, that's called theft. But in government, it's just a delay.
1: Wow. That's so true there, Delegate. So true. Well, Delegate Brian Chisholm, I appreciate you being on the line with us. Real quick before you go, do you have anything coming up you want us to know about?
0: No, I don't have. Just trying to do what I do. I don't have any fundraisers coming up, but I'll be certain to tell you first. I greatly appreciate that you're always willing to have me on and give my side of the story because it's never, you know, the whole story until you get me on and I can explain where we are.
1: Yeah. Well, Delegate, good luck on working on your son's house. I know that isn't any fun, but it sounds like that's a task at hand. Delegate Brian Chisholm, thank you so much for joining us. We'll talk soon.
0: Sounds good. Thanks again, Kim.
1: Thank you. And there you have it. He's not apologizing. I don't expect him to apologize. And, you know, I think they wanted to make a big stink out of the story because he's correct. The topic at hand, the bill introduced by Delegate Wu, that was a hell of a bill. And they don't want to really talk about that issue. And so when Delegate Chisholm and Delegate Mark Fisher talked about it on the podcast, of course, it started to do numbers. And people started asking questions. And then all of a sudden, oh, Delegate Brian Chisholm, oh, he's xenophobic. How dare he, right? Then they kind of flipped the script. But let's not lose sight of the real story here. He is correct. There is something else going on that involves China. We'll discuss more of this when we get back real quick. Imagine losing the ability to hear someone say I love you or the ability to hear a compliment. Hearing the birds chirp, your favorite song, Kim Klasick Live, or talking to your friends. 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
1: All right. I was going to tell Delegate Brian Chisholm, don't sweat it. I've been called a xenophobe a couple times. I know. They got names for everything. Meanwhile, I was called this name on social media because I had questions about Mitch McConnell's wife, Elaine Chao. And, of course, remember, she also worked within the Trump administration his first term. And her shipping company is based in China. This is a family business. There were lots of questions coming out about it. Then, meanwhile, they're calling me all these names. 2 years later, you know what happened? President Trump put a Truth Social post out questioning the same thing I did 2 years earlier. And then they were all like, oh, yeah, this is a good question. I said, what? You guys, you filleted me 2 years ago for asking the same exact question. So, you know, Delegate Chisholm, you're probably just ahead of your time on this conversation. It sounds to me that Delegate Wu does have some explaining to do. Why would you introduce a bill or propose a bill that would hand over intellectual property to anyone and everyone, you know, when it comes to AI or anything that we're working on here tech-wise? Why would that even be necessary? You know, he say, oh, transparency. Last time I checked, there's many areas of business that we're not transparent in. And when it comes to AI, when it comes to big tech, obviously, you know, we're all about America first, correct? Obviously, we're trying to work things out faster than some of our competition, like China. So yes, I think that this is a bill worth talking about, and I guess that's why they had it on the podcast. Ugh, terrible. And then, of course, here they are flipping the script. And Carter Elliott, my favorite spokesperson there for the governor. How dare they? Really? That's your concern? Well, as I mentioned to Delegate Chisholm, over there in Arcadia, California, they've got quite the issue. Aline Wang, she has admitted to being a Chinese spy. Now, this is interesting because the story really began back in February of this year, because someone that she called her fiancé was being investigated for being a Chinese spy. Then she all of a sudden said it wasn't her fiance. Anyways, I have some sound from previously. Take a listen.
5: Arcadia Mayor Aileen Wang not taking questions about the sentencing of a convicted Chinese spy who she once referred to as her boyfriend and fiance and who worked on her campaign. Can you just give us your reaction to the sentence?
6: I'm sorry, I don't have it.
5: Mayor Wang has not been accused of any wrongdoing in connection with this case involving the Chinese spy that began to unfold several years ago. Tuesday's council meeting was the first since the now convicted spy, Yao Ying's son, who also went by Mike's son, was sentenced to 4 years in prison for his covert actions on behalf of the Chinese government. The feds say starting in 2020, Sun operated a pro-Chinese Communist Party news website for the Chinese American community. Sun was also directed by Chinese officials to boost the campaign of an unidentified Southern California politician. This is Wang talking about her relationship with Sun at a council meeting from December of 2022.
7: To my fiancé, Director Mike Sun, who walks streets with me every single day, who is a real leader of me.
5: After Sun was charged, Wang tried to distance herself from Sun.
7: Number one, he's not my fiancé. Whoever wants to see if he's my fiancé or former fiancé, please give proof it.
1: So, okay, wait a minute. So Mayor Wang, she says, this is my fiance. He walks the streets with me. He's working so hard in the community. Then he gets popped for being a Chinese spy. I never said that was my fiance. No, I never said that. I never, no. Oh my goodness. We are living in the twilight zone. If you were ever concerned, just know this is it. Really, it isn't real life. This is not real life. Well, anyways, Eileen Wang, she was there talking about her former fiance when he was under investigation for being a Chinese spy. That was, again, back in February of 2026. Okay, that's where that report is from. And so now she has admitted herself to being a Chinese spy. Again, this is in Arcadia, California. So she's going to have to step down, and who knows what kind of information she's already given to the Chinese government. I mean, but this is why, with Delegate Brian Chisholm and Delegate Mark Fisher, this is why they were talking about this topic on the podcast. Okay, when bills don't make it through in Annapolis and they're introduced by Democrats, they show up time and time again, every single session, until they get through. This bill cannot get through. Let's be very clear. So much more coming up next.
6: With SRN News, I'm Rich Thomason in Washington. Kuwait accuses Iran of sending an armed Revolutionary Guard team to attack an island in the Mideast nation. Kuwait has come under repeated attack by Iran during the war. Americans' budgets took a big hit last month. Inflation spiked to a three-year high. The consumer price index rose 3.8% compared to a year ago. Energy prices fueled the increase. Federal prosecutors have charged the operator of the ship that crashed into Baltimore's Francis Scott Key Bridge just over 2 years ago. The span collapsed and six construction workers were killed. Stung by the Virginia Supreme Court's rejection of their extreme gerrymandering plan, Virginia Democrats now making a long-shot appeal to the U.S. Supreme Court. The Dow's down 224 points, NASDAQ off 426. More details, srnnews.com.
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9: AP Sports, I'm Geffen Coolball. Donovan Mitchell dropped 43 points, and the Cavaliers tied up their East second-round series with the top-seeded Pistons at two games apiece with a 112-103 victory. Mitchell tied an NBA playoff record with 39 points in the second half.
10: I've had performances where I've had, I don't know if I've had 39, but I've had big second halves, right? Like, I'm saying that, hey, like, it's halves. It's quarters, it's halves. And the fact that, you know, I can have a night like that and my teammates are right there for me, right? Like, that's the biggest thing.
9: Spurs star Victor Wembanyama won't face further discipline from the NBA for elbowing Minnesota's Naz Reid in Game 4 of the team's Western Conference semifinal series. In the Stanley Cup playoffs, the Avalanche bounced back from a mid-series lull and beat the Wild 5-2 in Game 4 to take a 3-1 West second-round series lead. And Craig Morton, who became the first quarterback to start Super Bowls for two franchises, has died at 83. Geffen Coolbaugh, AP Sports. sports.
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12: Your Fox 45 forecast, a pretty spring day getting underway, mostly sunny with highs in the upper 60s, partly cloudy and comfortable tonight as lows drop back into the low 50s. I am tracking a new weather maker on Wednesday that will bring us some rain and some thunderstorms starting in the afternoon, taking us through Wednesday evening and Wednesday night with highs in the mild mid 70s. Cooler and breezy behind the rain on Thursday, we're back in the mid 60s. From the Fox 45 Weather Authority, I'm meteorologist Amy Aronson for Talk Radio 680 WCBM.
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15: From Bel Air to Glen Burnie to Fort McHenry and the Star Spangled Banner, this is the right choice for Maryland.

0: You probably heard it over the commercial break here at WCBM 680. There have been some federal charges in regards to the Key Bridge collapse. So there have been charges from the DOJ. We'll get into that first thing tomorrow morning. Let me go through and read those charges so I can make sure that I speak about it accurately and with some facts based with my opinion. Governor Wes Moore is live right now on social media. Looks like he is finally signing the utility bill. It's only the third time that he did bill signing. You know, he did 200 bills last time around. The utility relief bill didn't end up making it previously. I don't know. I don't know why it's taking so long. But you know, just knowing that they are having a hard time with the tax refunds in the state, this whole utility bill relief, I just look, it's only $12 a month, I think, is what it comes out to be. I don't know. The energy costs are still going to be sky high. And, you know, the utility companies and the state of Maryland, they'll make up that 12 bucks a month somewhere else. You know they will. You know they will. I mean, we are broke. Broke is a joke. And as Delegate Brian Chisholm pointed out, I thought it was a great comment that he had. He says, you know, anywhere else in the world, if it were you or I, it would be considered theft. You know, we're talking about the taxes that are delayed now because of budget constraints here in the state of Maryland. The comptroller's office has already admitted there's going to be lots of delays. And he's right. Anywhere else, if it were you or I, that would be considered theft. It's the government, so they're considering it a delay. I thought that was a very impactful statement. Again, thank you, Doug and Brian Chisholm, for being on the show. I did have a couple more things that I wanted to discuss real quick. The Supreme Court did clear the way, just in case you missed it, for Alabama. That's right. The state of Alabama has two minority-majority districts, right? Remember we were talking last week and even this week about the win in Virginia. You know, you had lots of districts that were drawn, 26 to be exact, across the country, that were based on race. And so now Alabama has been cleared by the Supreme Court to redraw their maps. And so they're saying there were two districts drawn based on race. So they will be correcting that issue. Most of the states are down south, by the way. And then I think, didn't California, correct me if I'm wrong. I think California also did the same because I could have sworn Governor Gavin Newsom had a press conference about it. I got to go back and take a look, but I could have sworn they drew a couple of districts in California based on race. So 26 in total, and Alabama is now going to redraw their map. Of course, you got Republicans saying there should be nothing but Republican seats in Alabama. Of course, the Democrat Party was saying yesterday, even if you take away, the whole race aspect, they believe that they would still have a seat picked up, which they believe is a majority-minority district. And again, that doesn't mean that those minorities are going to vote for somebody of color. See, that's another thing about this. It's like, you know, they make this assumption because they're a minority, they must be, you know, voting for someone of color or a Democrat. Not the case. Not the case. But you see, the Democrat Party, and you can try to convince me otherwise, the Democrat Party, in my view, displays lots of racism. At least the low bigotry of expectations, right? I mean, you talk about voter ID. They don't think black people are smart enough to get IDs. They don't think we're smart enough to be able to use laptops. I mean, the racism comes from one side. Truly. All right. I wanted to mention that Alabama now going to redraw the maps. Also, two Maryland residents possibly exposed to the hantavirus. No, they were not on the cruise ship. Apparently, these two were on a flight with someone that was on the cruise ship that somehow, some way got the okay to fly home. And now you've got two people that they know have symptoms currently of the hantavirus. Now, of course, they're saying that there's nothing to worry about. I guess, you know, I always think about this and I'm thinking, ew, when you think about how the person that originally contracted the virus, they contracted it because they were dirty. You know, it gives me like the heebie-jeebies, right? We learned about this last week, in case you missed the show. We were listening to a professor over at Hopkins, and she said, typically you see the hantavirus going from animal to animal, but it can go human to human or even animal to human because it's found in the feces and other bodily fluids from rats and mice. Ugh. And just the thought of it. makes you get my skin crawl. Ugh. Anyways, and of course people are questioning whether or not did somebody go onto this cruise ship that had the hantavirus, or were there mice and rats on this cruise ship? I would think that somebody went on the cruise ship that had the virus and did not know they had it. Well, anyways, I just want to update you on that one. Two people so far have tested positive. Now, they have been quarantined, by the way, but they have issued a statement. The CDC has issued a statement. Of course, they put the flight number out there somewhere if you want to take a look at it, if you've been flying recently, but letting people know exactly which flight they were on. Yikes. Also, a lot of chatter online yesterday. Not sure if you guys saw Carrie Lake out of Arizona. Remember, she ran for governor. I thought she won, but, you know, you can't call out the shenanigans in 2020 election, right? God forbid you do such, then you're an election denier. Again, I don't deny the election happened. I deny the results. There's a difference. There's a difference, damn it. Anyways, Carrie Lake was just named by President Trump the ambassador to Jamaica. And, of course, many black Democrats in the media business, you know, journalists, those with platforms on X specifically, they are very upset because they believe the ambassador to Jamaica should be black. Now, if you go and ask them, like I did, who the previous ambassador to Jamaica was, they cannot tell you. So they don't know if the previous ambassador was black or not. They just don't like Carrie Lake in this position, and they believe that that ambassador should be black. You know, like I said, the Democrat Party, if they can play the race game, that's exactly what they'll do. Now, I did wanted to just bring this to your attention, because Council President Zeke Cohen, you know I am no fan, and he's been on the show, so I've given him credit for speaking to people on the other side of the aisle. It's not something you see happen very much in Baltimore City. Well, he and Councilman Glover, they got together and they announced yesterday that they want to padlock smoke shops. There's over 1,200 smoke shops in the city of Baltimore, and they're very upset about it. Well, you know, rightfully so, and I've got some audio here for you. Apparently, a 19-year-old was arrested for gun trafficking and drug trafficking at one of these smoke shops. Take a listen.
1: The employee of a smoke shop in Baltimore County is facing federal charges after investigators say he sold fentanyl and machine guns to an undercover agent. Alexa Ashwell was in court for the defendant's detention hearing. She joins us live in studio now with the latest developments.
2: Maxine, we're learning the defendant, who investigators say got his hands on machine guns and hundreds of fentanyl pills, is just 19 years old. Just hours ago, a judge granting him pretrial release with several conditions.
3: Here inside federal court, an employee of King of Smoke in Arbutus appeared before a judge in connection to an undercover ATF investigation involving drugs and guns. The judge releasing 19-year-old Kareem Abdallah on electronic monitoring and home confinement until his next court appearance. Abdallah is charged with possession with intent to distribute and possession of a machine gun following his arrest earlier this month.
4: Newly obtained court documents revealing new details about the investigation into the smoke shop and some of the five undercover buys the ATF says an agent made, ultimately leading to Abdallah's arrest. According to the criminal complaint, a tip prompted this investigation. Here, ATF agents received reliable information that the location sold marijuana without a Maryland cannabis license, and that Abdallah, an employee of the shop, was selling firearms and narcotics from inside King of Smoke. February 4th, investigators wrote Abdallah sold an undercover agent a Glock Model 17 Gen 5 with a machine gun conversion device, as well as a Palmetto State Armory PA-15. The undercover agent provided Abdallah with $3,200 in exchange for the firearms. It was during this purchase that investigators said Abdallah began talking about drugs. February 11th, investigators say Abdallah sold the undercover agent nearly 1,000 pills that later tested positive for fentanyl for $3,000. In total, and throughout the undercover investigation, the ATF says Abdallah sold the agent 10 firearms, including 3 machine guns, 2,600 suspected fentanyl pills, 1 pound of suspected methamphetamine, and 3 ounces of suspected cocaine.
0: Yeah, but the Second Amendment, that's the problem. The NRA, that's the problem, right? What? How many machine guns? What? This happened right in Baltimore County. Talk about scary. Did you hear the amount of fentanyl? My word. And this is a 19-year-old, ladies and gentlemen. Whew. Well, that was shocking. I saw that last night. I thought, wait a minute, what? Like my jaw was open, and then it just kept widening and widening. Like, wait, he had what? He did what? The undercover agent did what? Right, the whole thing was crazy, right, from start to finish. Well, anyways, I guess you could say there's good concern there from Council President Zeke Cohen. Now, again, that was Baltimore County. Council President Zeke Cohen and Councilman Glover, they're saying it's happening also in Baltimore City. Here's a story. It said if Baltimore smoke shops are targeting kids or selling marijuana without a license, some elected officials want to put a padlock on the door. Zeke Cohen and Councilman Antonio Glover stood along East Monument Street on Monday morning talking about why they want to give the law enforcement the authority to put padlocks on what they described as bad actors or smoke shops that repeatedly break the law. Let's see, you have Cohen saying this in quote. He says, too many cases where they are either selling to minors or they are selling products that are under-regulated and they are not supposed to sell. He says, for example, cannabis, when they don't have a license to sell it, or in some cases, we've heard about traces of fentanyl and other very dangerous chemicals being found on these products. And Zeke Cohen, you could add gun trafficking to that list as well. Now, apparently, there are more than 1,200 smoke shops within Baltimore city limits, putting the density at 15 shops per square mile. And this is according to a 2024 report from the Maryland Alcohol, Tobacco, and Cannabis Commission. All right. So I can understand why they are worried about the smoke shops. And, you know, when Zeke Cohen talks about it, I don't know if you hear the way I hear it. It sounds like they just want to make sure the state gets a cut, right? Do you hear it the way, you know, the way that I hear it? Right? Because, I mean, listen to a statement one more time. They are selling to minors or they are selling products that are under-regulated and that they are not supposed to sell at all. For example, cannabis, when they don't have a license to sell it. Zeke Cohen says, where's our cut? That's what he's saying. Oh, man. You know, I can't believe I get paid to be here. I just, really, I love this job. I really do. Well, anyways, there are a lot of issues with the smoke shops. And so Council President Zeke Cohen and Councilman Antonio Glover, I do agree with you on that. There are smoke shops in Baltimore County, not too far from where I live. And yes, they are a problem. A lot of times you'll see the open air drug markets right in front of some of these smoke shops or right across the street from a smoke shop. I see it all the time. Now, let's talk a little bit, if you will, about why these areas only attract smoke shops. Could it be that in these areas, you've got the open-air drug markets, you've got the criminal element, and you've got a situation where many stores do not even want to go into these areas, and whether, you know, they risk it for theft, they're risking it because of the environment, right? I mean, really, would you want to open up a shop, whether it's a boutique, you know, for clothing, a hair salon? Would you want to open up shops like that in some of these areas where you have the open air drug markets and the lawlessness in the environment? No, you wouldn't do that. So Baltimore City is on such a decline. I'm glad you're admitting this, Zeke Cohen. It's on such a decline that you can only seem to attract smoke shops in dollar stores. It says more, Zeke Cohen, about you than it does about those bringing those smoke shops to the area. Don't you think? Don't you think? If you are managing a city, you are the city council president, you are the chair of the board of estimates, if you are managing a city that can only attract smoke shops and dollar stores, it says a lot about you. And see, this is something, this is, again, a situation where the Democrats, you're going to have to take a look in the mirror on this one. I know you won't do it. I know you'll still call in the police to padlock these shops. But you have other businesses leaving Baltimore as fast as they could possibly go. And you have businesses like this coming in as fast as possible. There's a reason for that, Zeke. Now, it's a shame, because Baltimore City was once a beautiful city. If anybody would talk about Baltimore City maybe 30 years ago, they'll talk about how beautiful it was, how they used to love going to the city, how it was a great place. Now you've got dirt bikes, you know, roaring up and down the streets. You've got juveniles robbing people at gunpoint, stabbing individuals. You know, God forbid you get hit by one of those scooters. And then also we found out over the weekend there was a gentleman that was stabbed on a scooter as he was robbed. Baltimore City is not what it used to be. And you are going to attract things like these smoke shops and like these bad actors because you have allowed it to decline in the way that it has. And Council President Zeke Cohen is one of those councilmen that they are so supportive of illegal immigrants and honestly the lawlessness. And you know what? You get what you get. You get what you deserve. Baltimore City doesn't need padlocks on smoke shops. They need new leadership. They need councilmen and women that are actually going to do the job. They need a mayor that's going to invest in tourism and make sure that the criminal element isn't there when you've got people showing up for a Tupac bobblehead lining up and down the street to get into Camden Yards. Public safety is your first business of order. That's your first thing that you should be addressing, Zeke Cohen, public safety. If you address the public safety and the open-air drug markets, guess what? A lot of that issue you're talking about, it would address itself. But you don't want to talk about that. It's a shame. Again, yeah, you can put the padlocks on the smoke shops, but somebody should put a padlock on City Hall. You guys are not doing your job. And the taxpayers deserve more. All right, we come back. We'll wrap up this conversation. I also want to just tell you a little bit about what we're going to discuss tomorrow, because obviously there's a lot of news breaking as we're sitting here. 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
0: All right. They want padlocks on smoke shops. Yet they can't really attract any other business to town in Baltimore City. What a shame. What a beautiful city it once was. Also, that was Councilman Ryan Dorsey, by the way, that wants to make an amendment. He's not happy that 72% of Baltimore voted to put term limits on city council members. So Councilman Ryan Dorsey, you probably guessed already it was Ryan Dorsey, but he's the one that wants to do away with that and basically go against the majority there in Baltimore. It's quite the circus in Baltimore, isn't it? Speaking of which, I just wanted to mention, because I mentioned at the beginning of the show, Stacey Abrams was hit with a subpoena in alleged campaign finance violations. No one is above the law. Of course, Newsmax and Fox News National, they have the story. Apparently 16 violations and agreed to pay a record of $300,000 in fine, the largest in Georgia history. I thought this was interesting because Stacey Abrams, if you followed her last gubernatorial race, I know we were talking about VP Kamala Harris. At the end of her campaign, she owed $20 million. Well, believe it or not, Stacey Abrams, when she finished her gubernatorial race in Georgia, she owed, I think it was over $3 million in her campaign committee. Now, that happens often. I think my last campaign, we owed money at the end of our cycle as well. It does happen, but usually when you see such violations like this and a $300,000 fine, there's a lot going on. And so we'll see what happens, but the subpoena's out there, and the Georgia State Ethics Commission is investigating. And a lot of this goes back to her gubernatorial race back in the 2018 election cycle. I have a feeling because it's being put out there like this in this manner, I have a feeling there's more shoes to drop in this story. So just wanted to put it on your radar. Again, that was Stacey Abrams in Georgia. Also, tomorrow we're going to talk about the DOJ's charges as far as the Key Bridge collapse. Very interesting indeed. I think many people were wondering what's going to happen with the cargo ship. And right now I can tell you, and you probably heard during some of the commercial breaks there, but they are charging the ship operator employee in the deadly Key Bridge collision. So we'll get to the details of that one. Also, you have two delegates that frequent this show. They just endorsed a gubernatorial candidate. So we will talk about that tomorrow. I'm going to see if I can get Doug and Kathy Schilling on the show tomorrow. Don't forget, we also have Doug Larcom. And he is running in the gubernatorial race here in the state of Maryland. And so now you've got this endorsement. And these are two delegates in the Republican Party that I would say are very prominent delegates in Annapolis. So we'll get into that. And we'll ask Doug Larcom what he plans to do if he were to be the governor in November. Also, we'll have Doug and Nino Mangione on the show as we do on Wednesdays. He'll join us. I'm pretty sure at 11:35 a.m. might change. You guys know he's running for a Baltimore County Council seat, but I do want to ask him about the recent resignation of Wade Catch. Like I said, this was kind of, you know, in the rumor mill in Baltimore County, so Nino might have already known about this, but we'll get his reaction tomorrow at 11:35 a.m. So, lots to discuss tomorrow already on the books. I know it'll be a great show, and you know, I do appreciate you guys tuning in to Kim Klasick Live every Monday through Friday, 9 a.m. to 12 noon. Real quick, I have seen that our numbers have increased, especially on social media and on the podcast platforms, and I just want to take a second to say thank you. Thank you so much. I really do appreciate it. Also, when it comes to the fencing around the Inner Harbor, according to the question of the day, you guys don't want it. You're saying no. No, keep an eye on your kids and don't be drunk near the harbor's waters. Well, you know what? I respect it. As always, Brian, thank you for a great show. I'll talk to all of you tomorrow at 9 a.m.
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16: Talk Radio 680, WCBM, Baltimore. breaking news at Town Hall. I'm Bob Agnew in Washington. Defense Secretary Pete Hegseth facing some tough questions today from Republican and Democrat lawmakers in Congress about the administration's plan for bringing the war with Iran to an end. He told a House Appropriations Subcommittee he can only say so much.
17: We have a plan to escalate if necessary. We have a plan to retrograde if necessary. We have a plan to shift assets. But certainly in this setting, we wouldn't reveal what the next step may be, considering the gravity of the mission that the president is undertaking to ensure that Iran never has a nuclear bomb.
16: Meanwhile, the administration says Israel has sent Iron Dome systems to the United Arab Emirates to help defend that country against Iran.
18: The U.S. ambassador to Israel, Mike Huckabee, said Israel sent Iron Dome anti-missile batteries and personnel to the United Arab Emirates to defend the country during the Iran war. At a Tel Aviv conference, Huckabee said, "I'd like to say a word of appreciation for the UAE, the first Abraham Accord member," adding, "Just look at the benefits. Israel sending them Iron Dome batteries and personnel to help operate them." The UAE has not.
16: That is Charles de la Desma reporting. Today's redistricting efforts in three states may have far-reaching implications for the upcoming midterm elections.
19: Missouri's new U.S. House map is going to court while Louisiana and South Carolina are considering redistricting. The Missouri Supreme Court is to hear arguments on two cases. One contends the new map backed by President Donald Trump should be tossed out because the districts are not compact. The other contends that the new district should have been suspended when opponents submitted petition signatures seeking a referendum. Meanwhile, legislative committees in Louisiana and South Carolina are both considering redistricting plans that could help Republicans win additional seats. I'm Haya Pinjwani.
16: Wall Street moving at a slow pace at midday. The Dow right now down by 193. The Nasdaq off 437. More from townhall.com.
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21: Good afternoon. It's 12:03. I'm Julie Ryder with the headlines from the WCBM Maryland News Center. Criminal charges are filed in the deadly collapse of Baltimore's Francis Scott Key Bridge. An indictment was unsealed by a federal court today. The MV Dolly crashed into the bridge back in March 2024, causing it to collapse and forcing one of the nation's busiest ports to close for almost 3 months. That indictment charges three defendants with conspiracy to defraud the U.S. and with causing the death of six construction workers. Those charged include the operator of the container ship as well as its technical superintendent. Baltimore City Police arrested a suspect for the attempted murder of a man in the 300 block of Marion Street. 32-year-old Antonio Chase is accused of shooting the victim near Lexington Market Sunday morning. The victim was found nearby on North Utah Street, and as police were investigating the shooting, they found the suspect with a handgun. Chase was taken into custody and charged. Coming up next, a check of sports.
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21: The Orioles beat the New York Yankees 3-2 at home in a series opening win. The O's had no hits until the seventh inning when Coby Mayo clubbed a go-ahead three-run home run. Dietrich Enns picked up the win in relief and Anthony Nunez secured his second save of the year. The teams continue their series tonight. Coming up next, it's the weather report.
1: Your Fox 45 forecast, a beautiful spring day ahead of us, mostly sunny with highs in the upper 60s. Partly cloudy as lows fall back into the low 50s tonight. Rain returns by Wednesday afternoon. From the Fox 45 Weather Authority, I'm meteorologist C.B. 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
4: This is the Rob Carson Show, and it is a glorious Tuesday. A lot of stuff on the plate today. Virginia, the new AG, Jay Jones, is going to appeal to the Supreme Court the ruling by the state Supreme Court that said the gerrymandering of the state of Virginia in favor of Democrats was illegal 100%, not only how they actually got the thing on the ballot, but also the ballot itself, among other things. And it has zero chance of being heard by the Supreme Court. And it doesn't help that he, by the way, sent it to the wrong court. Virginia Democrats and AG Jay Jones appealed to the wrong court while trying to get the Supreme Court to help reinstate their gerrymandering map. They wrote to the Supreme Court of Virginia by accident. They also filed, the filing also had a ton of spelling errors, including misspelling the state of Virginia and senator. Instead of senator, they said senator. Boy, I tell you what, these Democrats, they are brilliant. Now, we're going to be talking about this with State Senator Bryce Reeves at the bottom of the hour. I got a lot of audio to get to, a lot of fun. It's fun to watch the Democrats as they continue their tailspin into hell. And it's funny to read, you know, different publications saying, oh yeah, the Democrats are going to destroy the Republicans in the midterms. No, they're not. No, and all this getting rid of all the racial gerrymandering and everything is going to ensure that the Republicans are unbeatable in the midterms. So there's that. Nice try, though. But I want to start off the show with some darn good news, because I love to hear this jingle, and I love

0: This is U.S. Trade Ambassador Jameson Greer. And none of you knew this, but all of the manufacturing and stuff that's happening in America and all of the tariffs and all of that, because we were kind of getting bent over and taken advantage of by the entire world. And now we're actually exporting more goods than we ever have. We're exporting oil. We're building factories here in America. And he says that we are at, are you ready? You better sit down with this. I know that Donald Trump is a Nazi and white supremacist is Hitler and everything and all that, but we are at the highest exports in 250 years.
1: So we spent the past year, obviously, using tariffs to protect American production, and that gets a lot of the news.

0: of American history.
1: Wow.
0: Each month beating the record of the previous.
1: But honestly, Donald Trump's doing a terrible job, and he's going to get beaten in the midterms.
0: One. This doesn't happen organically. This is something that comes from...
1: It's part of a plan, and not having a president who goes on vacation 40% of the time and then 60% after he drops out of the race because he had dementia.
0: All the deals that President Trump has been striking.
1: I know.
0: So we're seeing the Americans who build stuff, who grow stuff, who make stuff. They're not only serving the American market now, they're getting more overseas.
1: Well, that's weird, because Barack Obama said, I don't got no magic wand. I can't bring back manufacturing America. I can't do anything about that. Yeah, honestly. You know what happens when you have a president who does stuff, and a president who actually knows business, and a president who goes to Washington, D.C. to do what we ask him to do? That's what happens, you see. So we're kicking butt and we're taking names. And I don't know if you knew this, but the reflecting pond, the pool in front of the Washington, the Lincoln Memorial, it's iconic. Martin Luther King Jr. stood above that and delivered his I Have a Dream speech, and people gathered around it. Jenny and Forrest got together and they kissed each other in front of the crowd. Forrest Gump and Jenny right there in the reflecting pool. It's been a horrible mess. It's been a putrid pond of goose crap and slime for years. And they said it was going to cost $300 million. It would take 3 years to fix. And Donald Trump said, no, wait a minute, hold on. I got all these hotels around the world, and I rebuilt the New York skyline and everything. I'm kind of good at this building thing. How about I just get the world's best swimming pool experts to come in, since it's pretty much just a large swimming pool, and we have them do it for it. And they said, Mr. President, yeah, how long will it take, the president said. They said, well, it's going to take 3 weeks, and it's going to cost $2 million. And the Democrat Party have been streaking and screaming and yelling because I guess Donald Trump's going to defame the putrid swamp that is the reflecting pool. Barack Obama did the same thing. I don't know if you knew this. Barack Obama came in with $30 million and it took months and months and months to fix the reflecting pool. And when they reopened it, it was as slimy and scummy as it was before.
2: Being just cleaned and opened up a month ago, looks like nothing was done.
1: That's 2012.
2: Real nasty.
3: The pool was closed for almost 2 years and underwent a $34 million renovation project.
1: Wow.
4: It'd be nice if it was clearer water so that one could reflect without seeing the algae.
5: The first thought was, oh, that's kind of nasty.
1: Yeah, there you go. $30 million shut down for 2 years, Barack Obama. And they open it up, and it is scummy as your swimming pool if you've had it covered for the winter. You know what I'm talking about? If you guys have a swimming pool, it's always best to have friends who have a swimming pool, not actually have one yourself. But if you leave it set all winter, you peel the top off, and it is just sludge and slime, and you got to do this thing called shocking it. And you throw a bunch of chemicals into it, and it kills all the slime and sludge and all that. But Barack Obama spent 2 years and $30 million on the damn thing. And it was still filthy and awful. Didn't do a damn thing. Donald Trump's going to have it sparkling, clear, blue, painted blue. It's going to be beautiful. It's going to be ready for the 250th anniversary of our great country. There's a great faith-based event happening this Sunday. I'm going in for that. I'm looking forward to it. It's a rededication to one nation under God. I wanted to mention this. I was talking to a guy today who works here at the office. I don't know him very well. He's an architect, and I go into this box here on the other end of the building and do a TV and radio show. And I said, yeah, I'm going down to this event on Sunday to rededicate America to faith in the 250th anniversary of our country's birth. And he goes, oh, yeah, I'm going down there, too. And I said, oh, you're going down there? It's called Rededicate 250 on the National Mall. And I said, well, that's pretty cool because, I've never talked to him about religion or anything. And then he said, yeah, I'm heading down there. I'm bringing my niece. She's got an internship. She's staying with us and all of that. And then we're going to go down there because it's important that we be there. And he says, oh, yeah, years ago I was at this thing called Promise Keepers. Promise Keepers was down on the National Mall. And there were 2.5 million people came down there. Now, if you remember the 1990s, some of you don't because you were born then. But the Promise Keepers came around. It was a group of men of all colors, blacks, whites, everything. And they rededicated themselves to faith in their family, faithfulness with their wives, being a good father and all this. And the left shredded them as sexist, as misogynistic and all of this, and they shot it down. They do that. The left does this. Anytime there's a faith movement or a good movement, the Tea Party movement, they destroyed it, call it a bunch of white supremacists and all of this. And I'm thinking maybe this event coming on Sunday is finally the culmination of decades of the

0: left trying to tear us down and dragging us into hell with them, and us finally saying, nah, now you go ahead. We're going without you. And I think it's going to be absolutely amazing. Absolutely amazing. Donald Trump yesterday, you know, Trump RX is happening. Joe Biden, when he was the president, he said he was going to lower the price of insulin. That was all he was going to do as far as drug prices. He was going to lower the price of insulin. That was him. That was what he did, supposedly, I guess. Maybe if you take insulin, it actually happened. But it was nothing compared to what Donald Trump is doing, lowering the price of prescription medications dramatically. Here is Dr. Oz and President Trump yesterday, something he's not getting any credit for on the national media. But it is historic. It is absolutely historic.
1: It is working spectacularly well, incredibly effective at so many things. That there's not an American around buying a medication who should not check TrumpRx.gov first.
0: Yeah.
1: We propose, Mr. President, it's going to save us $600 billion.
0: Let me go ahead. I'm going to check my medication over here on the Trump RX. Feeling erectile. Nothing at all.
1: Over the next decade, the kinds of savings we're going to achieve from the most favored nation drug pricing that Secretary Kennedy organized.
0: I'm in Ozempic.
2: And the media doesn't write about it. If a Democrat proposed it,
0: yeah,
2: it'd be front page news every day for the rest of your life. The media.
0: But Joe Biden got insulin prices possibly, or at least made a promise, and he said he was going to cure cancer, and he didn't do that.
2: They don't want to write about it. Think of it. We're reducing drug prices by 500-600% or 80%.
0: Yeah, but you're a white supremacist, Nazi, MAGA fascist enemy of democracy.
2: Or 75%. Anyway, it's all about the phrasing of the question.
0: Trying to beat black people from voting.
2: And the media doesn't write about it. It's amazing. It's so sad. It's so biased. And that's why the media, their approval rating went down just today, 12%.
0: You're 12% approval rating. That's fantastic. It was like my wife's approval of me before we divorced. It was right up there. I might have been a little higher. BF05 over there on Rumble says, my insulin never went down under Biden. No, because he always promised crap. He said he was going to cure cancer, too. The media never held him to the account for saying he's going to cure cancer. He didn't cure cancer. But you know the one thing Democrats did really well with Medicaid? They made it into a gigantic slush fund and a gigantic organized crime cabal. Here is Dr. Oz talking about if they just got rid of the fraud for Medicaid ushered in by largely the Democrat Party, it'd be around forever.
1: If we take the fraud out of Medicare, just Medicare alone, we would double the life expectancy of the Medicare Trust Fund, which means if you're working right now and you're worried about Medicare being there for you, or if you're on Medicare now and you're worried that it might have some financial issues, we would double its life expectancy if we just took the fraud out of the system. Now you can get Medicare, Medicaid.
0: Well, you mean all those autism centers and all those hospice care centers? We just got rid of that. It'd be around for a while.
1: The vice president was speaking about in that earlier clip with Nick Shirley. It's about $100 billion that we're looking at now that we can bring back into the treasury.
0: Minimum.
1: And so I'm compelled both to do the job as CMS administrator that the president has put me in charge of to get that money back or never leave the building so that we don't get foreign countries taking advantage of this. But we also have an obligation to protect our most vulnerable, to not let these fraudsters corrupt the very foundation of our social safety net system.
0: Yeah. The Democrat Party did the equivalent to Medicaid of what Barack Obama did with the reflecting pool. Spent a lot of money, and it's still just filled with scum and filth. There you go. All right, we got a ton of stuff to get to. Election in Virginia, that Supreme Court decision has got Democrats going bananas. Hakeem Jeffries is going to pitch a fit. None of it's going to make a damn bit of difference. It's not going to make a bit of difference. Deal with it. We're going to cover that on the way. This, my friends, is the Rob Carson Show. 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
0: It is the Rob Carson Show. Bryce Reeves, Virginia State Senator, is going to join us at the bottom of the hour to talk about all of the shenanigans of the Democrat Party. They tried to pass illegal gerrymandering to eliminate representation from the Republican Party in the state of Virginia. In case you didn't know, like Maine and Massachusetts have up to like 45% Republicans, no Republican representatives in those states. It's been that way for years and years and years and years and years. The Democrat Party wanted to take an otherwise fairly gerrymandered state with a 6-5 split between Republicans and Democrats, which was perfectly fair, and they wanted to make it exclusively Democrat with the exception of one representative in a state that's, 50-50 split. And the Virginia Supreme Court looked at this referendum that they rammed down the Virginian throats, and they were deceptive about it. Even the ballot measure itself was deceptive, leaning it toward the Democrat Party, in favor of the Democrat Party, yet saying it was somehow making the representation fair. So it was a complete joke. It got thrown out. It was a laughing stock, and it's not going to go anywhere. anywhere. It's not going to go anywhere from here. Hakeem Jeffries saying they're vowing a massive response following redistricting effort, the setback in Virginia. It isn't going to make, it's not going to mean D word for Richard. They're going to try and send it to the Supreme Court of the United States of America. That's going to fail. The new AG of the state of Virginia sent the appeal to the wrong court, sent it to the Supreme Court of Virginia, and then also it included a bunch of spelling errors, too, apparently. This is how unserious and uneducated these people are. Here's Carl Higbee talking about the AG of Virginia being effectively illiterate. You can't say that. That's racist. No, I can't, actually. If you're going to be an adult, you got to be able to spell.
12: You don't think Democrats have shifted to the left? Check this out. The guy who was governor, who appointed the guy who wrote this decision in Virginia to not let Democrats do something. Yeah. By the way, this was not a partisan ruling.
0: No.
12: Okay.
0: Way.
12: The court just said, hey guys, you didn't separate two legislative sessions by a general election. That's like true, the Constitution yeah. says. But the guy who...
0: Yeah, and then he was misleading language on the ballot.
12: Put that justice on the court yep. is now like, the court's partisan. What? And now, the violent attorney general, the guy yes. who threatened to kill his opponent's kids. Their new attorney general. General in Virginia right yeah. now. He just appealed their Democrat gerrymander map that was unconstitutional to the Supreme Court, where he not only misspelled his own state of Virginia on the filing, but they also misspelled senator. Sentator.
0: You know, you've got this thing on your computer. I don't know if you knew this. It literally will do a little spell check for you. I do that all the time. I'm real careful because I'm kind of a grammar Nazi. You're just a Nazi. No, I'm just a grammar Nazi. And occasionally I'll miss something and I'll just have it checked for me. It's really not that hard to do. It's really not that hard to do. What a maroon. Anyway, one of the most outrageous things, I got to tell you, there's this caterwauling and this, just shrill shrieking from the left, and CNN is just, I'm enjoying it, actually. Guy named Bakari Sellers, and Bakari Sellers says this, getting rid of racial gerrymandering erases every accomplishment by black people in the last 130 years. Sorry. conservative comedy is ascending because the left can't be taken seriously anymore. All right? And when you say stupid crap like this, I'm going to make fun of you.
13: If somebody fell asleep in 1896 and woke up today in 2026, yes. they would simply say the only difference is now Negroes have a TV show and we wear nice suits. They swapped out Klan hoods for Brooks Brothers suits.
0: Oh, my God. Oh, my God. Oh, my God. He must have gotten some sort of lessons from Al Sharpton on rhetorical flourishes. I mean, how stupid is this? Hold on. This is like out of somebody's playbook.
13: If somebody fell asleep in 1896 yes. and woke up today in 2026, yeah. they would simply say the only difference is now Negroes have a TV show and we wear nice suits. They swapped out Klan hoods for Brooks Brothers suits.
0: Yeah, sure.
13: And that is the problem. I mean, Plessy v.
0: What you just said is so bloody stupid. You're erasing the memory of Jesse Owens, Rosa Parks, Muhammad Ali, Oprah, Thurgood Marshall, Obama, Malcolm X, MLK Jr. Whenever you do this, whenever you say stupid crap like this, you cheapen the memory of people who've really suffered, unlike you, Bakari Sellers, spoiled entitled panelist on CNN. Dear God.
13: Ferguson was 7-1, and it gave birth to 50 years of Jim Crow. What we have with this
0: Democrat policy
13: court right now, what we're seeing
0: yes.
13: is watching people who have fought and died and bled so that we would have access to the ballot box, so that we would have access to our voices being heard in Congress, being ripped away.
0: Everything he just said is completely over the top, ridiculous, inflammatory, and stupid. Hundreds of thousands of white people died during the Civil War to free the slaves.
13: And I think that there is a casual laughter from people we...
0: Oh, no, it's real laughter when you talk like this. I'm laughing at you because you're a buffoon.
13: Believe to be our friends on the right who are showing us true colors today because
0: racist?
13: The most sacred or one of the most sacred acts you have
0: yes.
13: in the United States of America
0: sure.
13: is the ability to cast a ballot
0: yeah.
13: and elect someone and send them to...
0: And nobody is taking that away from anyone. They're just taking the ability to steal and base districts on gerrymandering of race away from the Democrat Party. And by the way, the same states who are affected by the getting rid of the race gerrymandering are the former Confederate states run by Democrats.
13: Congress, the state house, or mayoral seat that represents your interest, and now black folks throughout the South are being silenced. And I don't find that to be a laughing matter.
0: Not one little bit. They're not one little bit. No one is saying that black people can't vote. It's just so ridiculous. It is just so utterly ridiculous as to be laughable. And I am going to do nothing but laugh at you when you say stupid things like that. Senator Bryce Reeves, he's an evil white guy, I guess. Anyway, no, he's a Virginia senator. He's going to join us on the other side of the break. Don't go anywhere.

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6: With SRN News, I'm Bob Agnew in Washington. President Trump set to leave for Beijing for high-stakes talks with President Xi Jinping. The U.S. has been trying to persuade China to use its influence over Iran to reopen the Strait of Hormuz. China is a major buyer of Iranian oil and insists it wants the war to end, even as the U.S. accuses Chinese firms of aiding Iran's military, dragging out the conflict. Kuwait has accused Iran of launching a failed attack earlier this month on an island where China is helping to build a port in the Middle East nation. Amazon is opening store-sized delivery hubs in dozens of cities around the country that should get some products to customers in 30 minutes or less. They include everything from fresh produce to diapers, non-prescription medications, and personal care products like shampoo, available now in a pinch. On Wall Street, it's been slow going. The Dow right now off 176 points, and this is SRN News.
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8: Your Fox 45 forecast, a pretty spring day getting underway, mostly sunny with highs in the upper 60s, partly cloudy and comfortable tonight as lows drop back into the low 50s. I am tracking a new weather maker on Wednesday that will bring us some rain and some thunderstorms starting in the afternoon, taking us through Wednesday evening and Wednesday night with highs in the mild mid 70s. Cooler and breezy behind the rain on Thursday, we're back in the mid 60s. From the Fox 45 Weather Authority, I'm meteorologist Amy Aronson for Talk Radio 680 WCBM.
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13: better chance of me sprouting wings and flying out of that window over there than the United States Supreme Court dealing with this in any way, because this is a state Supreme Court ruling on a state constitution. The U.S. Supreme Court doesn't deal with these kinds of things, number one. Number two, the freak out in Virginia has been so extreme. You even have Democrats over there who are saying they want to effectively politically decapitate the entire Virginia Supreme Court by putting an age limit of 54 so they can get rid of every existing justice and install people who will promise to rule a certain way on a certain case.
14: Well, they have certainly gone bananas in Virginia. They tried to illegally gerrymander the state. They lied about the ballot initiative. They forced it down to Virginia voters. So then they lied on the actual ballot about it being fairness and whatnot. Got shot down because, you know, God has a sense of humor. And the Democrat Party is now, they're going to get rid of the Supreme Court. So stupid. I've got to give somebody on here to talk about this. We have got from the great state of Virginia, State Senator. I'm sorry, no. If I'm gonna be real with like Jay Jones, State Senator Bryce Reeves.
15: Senator. Yeah, I've got four legs. Yeah.
14: How are you today, Senator? Oh my God.
15: Well, I'm in. How do they spell Virginia? Yeah. Exactly. That magical, mystical place.
14: Oh,
15: can you believe
14: God.
15: That? He can't even do the affidavit correctly. Like, what an idiot.
14: It is, you know, and listen, you can easily do that. I'm very careful. Even when I write just like emails to my kids, I spell check. But they literally, first of all, Jay Jones appealed to the wrong court and then misspelled Virginia and Senator.
15: Yeah, but he's not the only one. Louise Lucas had it on her statement, her public statement she came out with after the FBI raided her thing. She's a Senator. That's true.
14: She's
15: the leader of the Senators, yeah.
14: And she's like a big cheese there. She had, apparently, she was involved with some weed shops, right? Isn't she kind of higher up there in the state of Virginia? She's good buddies with Abigail Scamburgler. And now she's... Yeah.
15: Yeah. Well,
14: she was smoking some
15: weed shops. But you know, they wanted 10-1 in redistricting. She had 10 weed shops. So we were like, yeah, 10-1 really came back to roost. But
14: I'm thinking she got some of her weed was being consumed by Jay Jones and others.
15: Well, I wouldn't want to be in her shoes right now. Besides that, she's got those Medicaid health facilities. I don't know if it's going to turn out to be something like they have in Minnesota.
14: Okay, so I'm not familiar with that, actually. I knew about the weed shop. So is she possibly involved with some chicanery with regard to Medicaid like they have in Minnesota, California, and Maine, and New York, and all these other states? Really?
15: Yeah, home care stuff. And I stay as far away from that stuff as I can.
14: Wow.
15: You know, I try not to associate with people that aren't of the same cloth. You know?
14: I tell you, but the Democrats' reaction to this, and they really are. They're like banshees being dragged into the pits of hell. I mean, they're going nuts. They say they want to, of all things, and it's not going to go anywhere. It's outlandish on the face of it. They want to pass through the legislature a mandatory retirement age of 54 years so everybody on the Supreme Court goes away. That is just, I mean, beyond banana republic kind of stuff. What did you say to your colleagues when that was floated?
15: Well, they certainly could probably do it. I don't know that, you know, there's going to be a lot of people inclined to deal with that. I think there'd be some lawsuits as well with that, and they'd probably lose knowing that Jay Jones is their attorney. Our minority leader, Senator McDougall, is the one that stood up for all of the Virginians, and he brought our suit from the Senate, and we won. So, you know, I don't think they have the same caliber attorneys on their side that we have on our side. Yeah. We actually read the Constitution and try to adhere to it. So, you know, it is it's an interesting time in Virginia as these bills are coming due, and she signed a lot. Some were 7-day bills, or they're probably, I don't know that Spamberger did anything with them, and they just become law. So it's anybody's guess, but they are in disarray. They're like fire ants down in the South. They're just piling on top of each other and wanting to bite anybody that gets near them. So, I love it. I hope they spend a ton more money trying to fight this all the way to the U.S. Supreme Court. I hope they spend millions and millions of dollars. Please spend millions millions and millions, because they're going to lose.
14: No, they're going to lose massively. And after, I got to tell you, what was it like? Because they were such cocky little jerks when they won. And when you walked in after it had been overturned by the state Supreme Court, what was it like? What was it like in the state house?
15: Oh, they were shocked. Nobody would come out with a statement. They were just shocked. Shock and awe, buddy. It was like they got hit with a Moab, you know, and they were still shocked. But the reason is Judge Kelsey, who wrote the opinion, is a Democrat. I won't say call him a Democrat. They're supposed to be agnostic.
14: Yeah.
15: But he was put on the appellate court by Mark Warner, and 100% of the Democrats voted him on to the Supreme Court. And guess what? Kelsey did his job. He upheld his oath of office and to the rule of law. Be damned with politics. And he's got to come up pretty soon for reappointment, but he did the right thing. And, you know, thank God there are still people who, regardless of their political affiliation, took that oath, and that's primary to their political party.
14: I want to play some audio from Jason Mieres, the former AG, talking about the Democrat trying to appeal this to the Supreme Court, which is going nowhere. It was approved by the referendum was overturned by the Virginia Supreme Court. They want to try to appeal it to the U.S. Supreme Court. Here's Jason Mieres.
16: You have this scheme where they essentially want to unconstitutionally remove justices in Virginia. The Constitution of Virginia says you can only remove justices by impeachment in Virginia. In this case, by arbitrarily lowering the retirement age, it is an unconscionable scheme. It shows how little on the rule of law that they've been paying attention to just to pursue power. It shows why, candidly also, why Abigail Spanberger is the least popular governor in modern Virginia history. She did a bait and switch. I call her governor bait and switch.
14: Yeah.
16: She governed as a moderate, and she's campaigned as a leftist, or she's campaigned as a moderate and governed as a leftist, which should be a message to all Americans for Democratic candidates running this fall up and down
17: and
16: the ballot.
14: And I said this actually when she became the governor and started all this left-leaning nonsense, including the gerrymandering she said she wouldn't do. The Democrat Party exposed its flank, not only in the state of Virginia but across the country. You cannot trust what they say, and I think she's done a lot of damage to the party. Go ahead.
15: No, I agree with Jason's statement all but one. She's not governing anything. She's not leading or governing anything. The House and the Senate Democrats are in control of everything. She's not even managing chaos. So I don't think the woman could lead her way out of a wet paper bag at this point. And she's certainly not going to work with the Republicans. We don't trust her.
14: No,
15: once you break that trust, you lie to us.
14: Yeah.
15: Why should we come to the table and believe anything you have to say? She hasn't tried to even build trust with us.
14: It's like negotiating with Iran.
15: Yeah, that's great.
14: And it is.
15: Ayatollah Spanberger.
14: I think I would actually believe the Iranians more than I do Abigail Spanberger. Listen, I want to continue the conversation on the other side of the break. Again, we've got State Senator Bryce Reeves on the phone from Virginia. We're going to come back in a minute. This is the Rob Carson Show. 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

0: tonight, Virginia Democratic leaders are going to the U.S. Supreme Court to try to overturn a state ruling striking down their new gerrymandered congressional map. The 4-3 decision at the Virginia State Court, Supreme Court rather, found that the Democratic-controlled legislature violated the Commonwealth's Constitution by not following clear and simple rules for a public vote on a constitutional amendment. It's unclear tonight whether the Supreme Court will even take up the case.
1: It doesn't sound like they will, but joining us on the Newsmax hotline, I'll pronounce it correctly this time, Virginia State Senator Bryce Reeves. I've been hearing from experts everywhere that the Supreme Court won't touch us with a 10-foot pole. You can never completely eliminate the possibility, but what are your thoughts?
2: I don't think they will. My colleague, my seatmate, is probably one of the foremost attorneys in the state, and he's a constitutional attorney, and it's like it's over. It's a state issue. We've handled it. We've done it by the book. Our Supreme Court has ruled, and it's going to stick. But I don't want to deter my colleagues from spending millions of dollars trying to pursue this.
1: 100%.
2: Go pursue it. Hakeem Jeffries, if you're listening, spend $2 billion to do this, please.
1: Yeah, just like it did on Kamala Harris's presidential campaign. So, Hakeem Jeffries is vowing a massive response to last week's Virginia Supreme Court decision. He says they'll be launching a multi-pronged counteroffensive featuring new redistricting efforts in blue states, new lawsuits against GOP-drawn maps in red states, and an all-hands messaging push designed to pin rising costs on President Trump. These are the death throes of a party in desperation. We had four major things happen last week. We had the SCOTUS ruling on Monday. We had the butt-kicking of rhinos in Indiana, not necessarily related, but certainly with regard to the momentum of the Trump agenda. You had Louisiana and you had Memphis. All happened last week, and then, of course, what happened in Virginia as well. So all of these things portend the Democrats losing a whole lot of seats in the midterms. I mean, this really, if you look at it, the number of Republican seats that will be advantaged by this is going to be really hard for the Democrat Party to regain control of either house.
2: I agree with you, but there's still one thing out there that people look at every day as they go to work, and that's gas prices and the cost of
1: living. I know.
2: You know, the president's got to get this straight, and we got to get the oil pumping. And I don't know why we don't release our strategic reserves and get these prices down, but maybe he's waiting till September, October.
1: I don't know. It sounds like to me that he's getting ready to pull the trigger on some boom in Iran, and I think that's probably what's going to have to happen, to be honest. These hardliners, they're able to feed themselves. They're able to stay in power. They're working with communist China to extend this as possible because they want to affect the midterms by this. That's what's really going on here. And I think this president is losing patience with the whole thing. And I would assume the next step is going to be the promise that he made about bridges and power plants. What do you think?
2: Oh, 100%. Based on my military experience, I'm surprised we haven't done it yet.
1: I know, me too.
2: I think the bigger thing is just going in the ground and getting rid of that enriched uranium. I think that's going to be key. Once they identify where that is, I think they will go ahead and by force and take that. And, you know, to all the people that are listening that don't remember, I remember going back to Iran-Contra as a little kid and watching the Iranians take over the embassy, and I've watched they do proxy wars for all these years I've been growing up, even while I was on active duty, and you know, these people just do the same thing. I mean, it's repeat, rinse, repeat, rinse, and Trump's the only one that's actually going to put his foot down, and you know, between him and Rubio and Hegseth, I think they're doing a bang-up job.
1: Well, there's a lot of good happening. He did a big presser yesterday about the massive decrease in prescription drugs. Trump RX is doing an amazing stuff. You've got J.D. Vance going after massive fraud around the entire country. You've got the Democrat Party, their ability to steal elections by paying NGOs billions of dollars and it coming back to Democrat campaigns. That the wheels are falling off of that. Mail-in voting is going to be secure. You've also got voter rolls being cleaned of dead people and illegals. So it's going to be very difficult for the Democrats to do what they've done. They're going to have to actually, I don't know, come up with an actual platform. And they haven't for years, am I right? The Democrat Party hasn't really campaigned on anything but we hate Donald Trump in years. Nothing they're doing is appealing to the average voter.
2: None. Zero. They're not fixing education. They're still throwing more dollars at it. We're still seeing students not improve. Parents are realizing this. And, you know, the truth is, at least in Virginia, let me say the optics are this. Yeah. Everyone on either side of the aisle that I talk to in my district, they're not real happy with the leadership now. We still don't have a budget. And our budget chairman from the Senate side is wrapped up in this FBI stuff. I think they all have buyer's remorse at this point. That's why she has the lowest approval ratings out of any governor since we've been in modern times.
1: Well, listen, don't you think that the Democrats don't want 80 new taxes? I mean, this governor and this legislature, they're taxing things just because they don't have taxes on them. They want to do gym memberships. What the hell kind of sense does it make if you want your population to be healthy if you're going to tax my friggin' gym membership? What's the deal?
2: Well, they're going to start. I remember a couple years ago, Delaware was taxing rainwater. So
1: what the hell? Well, they tried that in Maryland too. Oh my God! I think what they did, they exposed their flanks so we can kick their butt. I really do. And I'm going to tell you, just in closing here, Bryce Reeves, Senator from the state of Virginia.
2: Senator, I love that.
1: I think a lot of people are ready to give up. I moved here 10 months ago, and I was like, well, screw this. If they're going to do this, I'll go to West Virginia. But now I see that Virginia has some fight in them, and they ain't going to let this go quietly into the night.
2: No, not our caucus. I think I told you that early on when we first got to know each other that, hey, we're fighting. We're down one, but we're not giving up. We're not going to yield to these guys, and they did a great job. I'm so proud of my colleagues that brought this suit, that won it. They're just the best attorneys in the country, I think, but they – you know, for love of country, they didn't get paid anything. They did it out of, like, if we didn't sue, nobody was going to sue. So that's why the Senate sued.
1: I love it. I love it, brother. Well, I appreciate you being on, man, and having a little bit of fun with us today. God bless, Godspeed. I'm optimistic about being a resident of the great state of Virginia. Thank you, sir. Make sure to go to Reeves VA on Twitter. And get working on edumacation in the state of Virginia as well while you're at it, because I think the Democrats...
2: Well, I'm just a senator. I'm not a
1: yes,
2: senator,
1: you are.
2: So I'm a senator.
1: Right. All right, we'll talk again soon. Let's take a break and come back. This is the Rob Carson Show.
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0: a new generation of Americans have to show up, stand up, speak up, fight, get into good trouble to usher in an era of...
1: Get into good trouble, that means violence.
0: Progress. We went from the progress of emancipation to the backlash of Jim Crow.
1: Wow, he's going back to slavery.
0: The progress of the civil rights movement.
1: Dummy, you're the minority leader in the United States House of Representatives.
0: To the backlash of mass incarceration, the progress...
1: Hey, if you break the law, you got to go to jail, and that's the way it is.
0: ...of electing Barack Obama, to the backlash that has resulted in the elevation of Donald Trump.
1: Here is Scott Jennings' response to all of the caterwauling by the Democrats, because you can't racially gerrymander anymore. You can't keep people of color on the thought plantation, dependent on government services in high crime areas with poor schools. And this is a Berlin Wall moment. The SCOTUS decision last week was a Berlin Wall moment for the inner city black community. And I have been waiting for this my entire professional life. And it is finally happening. And guess what? It's not going to mean any black people are not going to be able to vote.
2: In the case of Louisiana, you know, they didn't have a choice. The Supreme Court said their maps were unconstitutional. They had to redraw it. And so what they chose to do was move move the House back to the fall, and they'll leave the Senate primary in place, which is actually happening right now. So I get the argument about a little bit of confusion for voters. I mean, around the edges of congressional districts, you're always going to have some areas where, you know, one person on one side of the street, one person on the other. I live on the very western edge of a congressional district in Kentucky.
1: Kentucky.
2: In fact, if I might respectfully debate Bakari on this for a moment.
1: Yeah.
2: To me, I heard you say that people are losing representation. People are losing their voice. No voter has lost their voice at all. No one's been disenfranchised. No. Every voter in America before these court rulings could go cast a ballot this November, and every voter in America, white, black, or otherwise, can go cast a ballot right now. The lines may be changing, but every voter still has the same amount of...
1: Yeah, 100%. It's just the Democrats riling things up, riling people up, making them believe that somehow they're getting their votes taken away, using fear and intimidation to keep you on the thought plantation. That's what it's really all about. That's what it's really all about. So using fear and intimidation, as Democrats have done in racially gerrymandered districts in America's inner cities that all have the same things in common. They all are generally people of color, very poor schools, poverty, dependence, high crime, broken families, and promises from the Democrat Party that never get fulfilled. Promises from the Democrat Party that never get fulfilled. Generations of young people never living to see their 30th birthday, never living to see the American dream, but being told, hey man, it's not your fault, it's not the Democrat Party's fault, it's racism and Donald Trump, it's racism and whoever, and it's all collapsing on the Democrats, and as I said, as they spin into hell, it's going to get uglier and bigger, and we need to just brush them off and give them a little shove. Hour number two of the Rob Carson Show is right ahead. Don't go anywhere.
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5: Breaking news at Town Hall. I'm Bob Agnew in Washington. Defense Secretary Pete Hegseth getting a grilling today on Capitol Hill as lawmakers demand information about a likely end to the war with Iran. Democrat Rosa DeLauro.
6: This administration has not presented Congress with any kind of clear or coherent strategy.
5: During House Appropriations Subcommittee hearings, even Republican Chairman Ken Calvert raised concern.
7: Questions persist about whether we are building the depth and reliance required for a high-end conflict. We have made progress in some areas. I want to acknowledge the department's efforts to address these questions. However, progress is not the same as capability.
5: President Trump will have the Iran war on his mind as he leaves for Beijing for high-stakes talks with President Xi Jinping. The U.S. has been trying to persuade China to use its influence over Iran to reopen the Strait of Hormuz. China is a major buyer of Iranian oil and insists it wants the war to end, even as the U.S. accuses Chinese firms of aiding Iran's military. The White House has set low expectations for the president's visit to change China's position. Prosecutors have filed criminal charges now against the operator of the ship that crashed into Baltimore's Francis Scott Key Bridge back in 2024.
8: Including conspiracy, violations of the Ports and Waterways Safety Act, misconduct or neglect of ship officers resulting in death, and obstruction.
5: The U.S. Attorney for the District of Maryland, Kelly O'Hayes, that tragedy that led to the deaths of six construction workers. U.S. consumer prices climbed as sharply higher rate again as the 10-week war with Iran pushed energy prices higher. The Labor Department reported today its consumer price index rose 3.8% compared to April of 2025. It's a broadly losing session so far on Wall Street. Right now, the Dow is down by 77 points, the NASDAQ off by 516. More from townhall.com.
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10: 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Amazon says it's now available in five other countries and is expanding in the U.S. The mini warehouses devoted to Amazon Now stock about 3,500 products. 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Offering uber-fast deliveries, the latest chapter in Amazon's relentless pursuit of speed. Rich Thomason reporting.
5: The model of cargo plane that crashed in Kentucky last fall after an engine fell off a UPS jet during takeoff has resumed operations back in the air over the weekend. The Federal Aviation Administration says it had approved Boeing's proposed fix for the workhorse MD-11s. Breaking news and analysis at townhall.com. The Trump nominee to lead FEMA is a familiar face.
11: President Donald Trump has nominated Cameron Hamilton to lead the Federal Emergency Management Agency. This marks a surprising comeback for Hamilton, who was fired last year after defending FEMA's existence. If confirmed, Hamilton will be FEMA's first permanent administrator in Trump's second term. The agency has gone through three temporary leaders, including Hamilton. He'll need to ensure the agency is prepared for the summer disaster season, while also answering to Trump, who is likely to expect major reforms after a council he appointed recommended sweeping changes last Friday. I'm Lisa Dwyer.
5: The Beatles are returning to one of their iconic sites with a new fan experience in London. Apple Corps, the company founded by the Beatles, will open a 7-floor attraction at their early headquarters in 2027. More on these stories at townhall.com.
12: Your Fox 45 forecast, a beautiful spring day ahead of us. Mostly sunny with highs in the upper 60s. Partly cloudy as lows fall back into the low 50s tonight. Rain returns by Wednesday afternoon. From the Fox 45 Weather Authority, I'm meteorologist C.B. 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
1: This is the Rob Carson Show, hour number two of the radio program. And the live stream, by the way. Live stream is huge. Shane Rosenbaum is going to be joining us, legal analyst, law professor, talking about Israel and whatnot. Sounds like Donald Trump's kind of tired of all of this nonsense with the negotiations for peace might unleash a little hell on them. Trump is unleashing an election integrity army amid midterm panic after Susie Wiles dropped a voting bombshell. She alluded to that 2020 wasn't fair. You know why 2020 wasn't fair? You know, because, well, a lot of things happened during the 2020 election, and we weren't able to say anything about it. We were banned from criticizing the election. It's kind of weird.
16: Yeah, you know, a water pipe has broken in State Farm Arena. State Farm Arena is where they were counting the absentee ballots of Georgia's most populous county, and now the tabulation has stopped.
17: It's Allegheny, which is Pittsburgh, but also Beaver, part of our county to county, Butler and Westmoreland. They've all stopped counting for the night. They've gone to bed. They begin the process at 10 o'clock.
1: I mean, why would you question that election, even though it's never happened in history that anything like this happened, where all of the battleground states stopped counting votes in the middle, and then woke up the next morning with all of the votes exclusively coming in for Joe Biden? I mean, why would you think that was crooked?
17: Tomorrow morning.
16: Good morning, Heather. They didn't have the press pause overnight. They will be back in a few short hours, expected to resume counting around 8:30 this morning.
18: Fulton County is now going to stop counting at 10:30 p.m. and will resume their count at...
1: That's Brett Baer and whatnot. He never bothered to have any curiosity as a journalist after that night.
18: Tomorrow morning.
16: They basically stopped counting tonight. They're going to start counting again a few hours. It's already tomorrow morning, right?
19: The election workers stopped counting those mail-in ballots at 10 o'clock. They will be back again tomorrow at 10 a.m.
20: And Nevada says it stopped counting the votes yesterday.
1: Yeah, there was no water main break or anything in Atlanta. It was all a massive scam. I can say that now. 2,000 mules. Anybody? Anybody? Donald Trump raising an election integrity army to police the 2026 midterms, vowing it will be bigger and stronger than the ones he credits with delivering his 2024 victory. The announcement comes days after Susie Wiles raised election eyebrows by suggesting the country is about to learn Trump actually won states he lost in 2020. Well, no bleep, Sherlock. Now grassroots Republicans nationwide are making sure to efforts to repeat that success by sending volunteers to silently observe voters to ensure legality at the ballot box. Remember when they, in places like Philadelphia, the election observers were kept hundreds of feet away from the ballot counting, or they were actually, they would put cardboard on the window so you couldn't watch? Yeah, it was because it was crooked as hell. That's the reason why. So there's that. And it's kind of weird because Democrats, they had a real problem with us questioning that election, but not so much in 2016.
21: You can run the best campaign. You can even become the nominee. And you can have the election stolen from you.
22: How can you win with Russian interference, though?
21: That's a real thing.
22: Scared.
21: Never happened
22: in 2020.
21: But rightly.
22: Because I think he's an illegitimate president that didn't really win. So how do you, fight against that in 2020?
21: You are absolutely right.
23: He's an

0: the Supreme Court, asking the High Court to allow it to throw out its current rigged congressional map. Alabama's request to toss out the racist gerrymandered congressional map comes after the Supreme Court last month declared Louisiana's newly drawn congressional map unconstitutional. Because, you know, of racism and everything. Here's what it's meaning, by the way, all this redistricting and all of this getting rid of the gerrymandering rigged districts around the country that benefited Democrats in the midterms. It's going to mean that it's going to be real hard for the Democrats to regain control of the House, okay? Because thus far, with regard to redistricting wars, California is plus five Democrats, Utah plus one, Texas plus five GOP, Florida plus four GOP, North Carolina plus one GOP, Missouri plus one GOP, Ohio plus one GOP, Tennessee plus one GOP. That means plus six Democrats, plus 14 GOP, and other states are coming, and it will be in favor of the GOP because they're getting rid of the racially gerrymandered districts that benefit Democrats for so long. Jonathan Turley was talking about what happened in Virginia. Virginia, of course, they're all butthurt because they tried to ram through a gerrymandering scheme that would have benefited the Democrats for no good reason, for no good reason at all. They just did it because they wanted to take advantage of a left-leaning, crazy cat lady, socialist, CIA, ex-CIA agent, Abigail Scamburglar, and of course, domination in both houses by Democrats. So they just wanted to steal power in Virginia, and the state Supreme Court ruled that the referendum was null and void because of a variety of issues, including how they rammed it through illegally, and then, of course, they were dishonest in the actual wording of the ballot measure. And Jonathan Turley was on talking about, because Virginia now, the Democrats want to appeal it to the Supreme Court, and that's just stupid. They won't hear it, at least that's what Jonathan Turley and others are saying.
1: No, it won't. Even if it's unlikely, though, it's telling in that this whole concept of sack and pack the Virginia Supreme Court is based on this by any means necessary philosophy that has taken over the left.
0: Yeah.
1: There seems to be no institution or value that is sacred. It's all about taking that power by any...
0: Yeah, they want to say that they want to decrease the mandatory retirement age for the Supreme Court in the state of Virginia, because everybody on the court is over 54 years old, and basically would say all of them have to resign and they would be replaced by insane leftists approved by Abigail Scamburglar and her crew.
1: He means necessary. Now, keep in mind, the same voices that you just quoted, or some of them, have already endorsed packing the Supreme Court. Democrats are running on this notion that if they take back power,
0: rather than actually looking at the why they're losing, why they lost 2024, and readjusting their their party back to sanity, what they're going to do is they're going to rule us. They're going to force it through like good Marxists without representation, and it's not going to work.
1: They will pack the U.S. Supreme Court,
2: yeah,
1: to create an instant liberal majority. And I debated a Harvard professor who previously said, look, we have to change the system and we'll guarantee we never lose power again. But the key to that is to take over the Supreme Court, because they won't let us do any of these things. So you're seeing now quite openly this movement to take control of the courts and then push through things that are, in my view, blatantly unconstitutional.
0: It's not going to work. It's not going to work because we're not going to be ruled. There was a king who tried to rule us for a while, and we beat him. And we created the greatest individual economic engine of freedom and prosperity in the history of the damned world. And we haven't lost that spirit. So it's not going to work. We're not going to be ruled.
1: Ro Khanna, say, when he's asked, how about the fact that many people thought this was unconstitutional, is saying, well, they should have just gone with the voters. So in other words, ignore whether it's lawful if the voters want it.
0: Yeah. Talking about the referendum in Virginia, clearly illegal in how they presented it, also in the wording of the actual referendum. But the Democrats say because they won, it's fine. So if more people vote for it than not, even if it's illegal, it's fine.
1: Framers had a term for that. I just wrote a book called Rage in the Republic.
0: So basically, if somebody said, if 54% of Democrats or 54% of the electorate said, you can murder people, then it would be perfectly fine.
1: Public. And it talks about how the framers wanted

0: to avoid mobocracy. They wanted to avoid the majority basically dismissing the law and engaging in these.
1: This is why they want to get rid of basically take away the ability. They want to make it into a democracy, what I'm trying to say.
0: Types of abuses. You have all of
1: the Electoral College, dear God.
0: These leading politicians say, no, you know, we should just go with whatever the majority says.
1: No.
0: That is the exact opposite of what this republic was founded on.
1: Yes.
0: That's why we have lasted so long. That's why we're here now at our 250th anniversary.
1: Yes.
0: We have never adopted that type of mobocracy philosophy.
1: Yeah. And I am, as I've told you, my goal and my strategy is overwhelm the left with joy and patriotism and faith. And faith, because we're the first government in the history of governance, essentially, that said our rights come from God, not from man. So they can't be taken away, you see. And Turley is also optimistic as well.
0: So I am worried, but I am also optimistic. You know, in my book, I talk about the rise of the new Jacobins, and some of them are people that you just quoted.
1: That's Democrats.
0: On the segment. These are people who sound awfully like, as you correctly noted, when you said they sounded more like the French Revolution.
1: Yeah.
0: That's exactly what they're suggesting. Mm-hmm. The French Revolution became the terror because they believed in direct democracy. And they eventually devoured themselves, and it became a bloodletting. Now, I'm not suggesting that's in the offing in the United
1: States. It's not going to happen because we're better armed intellectually and physically.
0: States, but what I am suggesting is that we have a serious crisis of faith on the 250th anniversary of our independence, including law professors who are like priests that have lost their faith but kept their frocks.
1: Yeah.
0: I mean, we have to address it. We have to remember who we are. I mean, these are revolutionary times, but we remain a revolutionary people.
1: Yeah.
0: This is a unique republic, and we're going to have to fight for it to keep it.
1: And we are. We are absolutely going to. I have no doubt. And look what happened in Virginia. We turned back the horde. They tried to do this to us. Ted Cruz was talking about the Democrat Party, and this is why the Democrat Party isn't going to win. Other than that, they're on the wrong side of history. They're on the wrong side of God and the wrong side of good.
2: The Democrat Party has become so extreme that they are the party of extreme left-wing, anti-border, abolish the police, transgender witches.
1: Yeah.
2: Well, like, that ain't a big populace.
1: Uh-uh.
2: And they've decided, number one, when it comes to men, if you're a Democrat and the only thing you have to say about men are the words toxic masculinity, you know, I don't think being a man is toxic. I don't think being a father is toxic. I don't think being a husband is toxic.
1: Yeah, toxic masculinity. Women can be, or men can become women. Women become birthing people. Black people can't get an ID. I mean, they've insulted everybody. I don't even know who they're trying to appeal to other than insane people, to be quite honest. And it's not going to work. Second break and come back. I'm told that Deplorabella awaits us. And we're going to have Deplorabella on next on the Rob Carson Show. Don't go anywhere.
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14: 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Democrats have dominated for too many years at the county executive level and on the county council over being in charge there. 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That's why we need principled county council people.
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16: But in most places on earth, they believe that your rights come from your government and from your laws. 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
17: Who would it now?
18: Come on. I'm going to be going to rededicate 250 this weekend, Sunday on the National Mall, uniting Americans in prayer and worship as the nation celebrates its 250th birthday. And I'm not a big evangelical type. I don't like going to churches where they have rock bands and all that. I think it's an insult to my intelligence. But I do believe this is going to be pretty amazing. And we can come together, Jews, Gentiles, and whatnot, people of faith. It's going to be awesome. It's going to be incredible. Speaking of awesome and incredible, ladies and gentlemen, I give you Deplorabella. How are you, Deplorabella?
19: I am just fine, and I am sort of tickled by the fact that when Donald J. Trump went after DEI as cultural Marxist racism, he really ignited a fury in the hearts of those who see the world through the prism of pigment. Take that 23-year-old Karen in New York, a poster child for suicidal empathy, who said she would not be responsible for pressing charges against the black man who assaulted her. So the next day when he's let out of jail, he murdered a white man. So she was not responsible for putting a black recidivist in jail, but she is responsible for putting a white citizen in his grave prematurely.
18: Wow.
19: Take the case in near Harvard, where there is no sign of common sense, where a black man with a long rap sheet that included trying to kill a cop unloaded 50 rounds on pedestrians and drivers. Nobody, including Governor Maura Healey, has taken the time to thank the legally armed man who assisted a trooper in bringing this guy down and stopping his onslaught. And no doubt he was out of jail because other DEI and DEI in believing prosecutors and people in the system in Massachusetts were responsible for putting him out on the street. You just have to look at this man, Tyler Brown, and his misshapen skull to see that he is the epitome of a mindless, inane antipathy to the society that he is enemy within. Take Virginia. It's amazing. Wow. For many years since the civil rights movement, blacks have been able to what? Vote, run for office, and be elected.
1: Yes.
19: But that wasn't enough. They distorted the civil rights laws, which fortunately SCOTUS reversed, to say that blacks should be guaranteed positions in the House and in the Senate. If you take a look at some of the DEI candidates, and they include white women, who now infest our Congress, you see an assortment of idiots. They are historically amnesiac. They are data-based challenged. They are intellect incapacitated. They are morons. And you have these people in Virginia now insisting that unless they can be guaranteed seats, we are a racist country. Well, you know what? Call me racist. Because it is racist to assume that being black is a privilege that entitles you to serve in Congress. No. Being black is no more wonderful or terrible than being born white. It is a trait which you do not determine for yourself. What you do choose for yourself is how you behave as a human being. And unfortunately, the whites, and isn't it amazing that the white women who can still have positions of power in the Democratic Party are the total, total lackeys, sycophants, apologists, bootlickers. I could go on, but you get the idea. For the black and minority idiots with whom they serve. So whether it's Maura Healey in Massachusetts. Or the governors of New Jersey or Virginia, they get in because they want their campaign as moderates, but they reign, not just rule, they reign as radicals. And they do everything that violates the promises they made because they are there to betray us. And isn't it funny, speaking of Marxism and class warfare and racism, that in Washington, a state, they unfortunately mailed their plan to the Senate by mistake, and it unveiled the fact that they were not only going to tax people in excess of $1 million at 9.9%, but they were going to tax everyone at that heightened rate. And this has been the Democratic pattern. Every time they've talked about reform, and tax simplification, hold on to your wallet, baby, because they're coming for every penny you ever earn.
1: It's because, you know, what they said classically, wasn't it Thatcher said that the reason why socialism fails, they run out of other people's money. And it's happening in Seattle, and it's happening in New York, and all of that. I want to mention something, because we have to run out, because I could give you the rest of the show. I know I could give you the rest of the show. I know how you roll, girl. I know how you roll. But you, of course, have a glorious Substack under Deplorabella. I want to congratulate you. I understand your son, Scott, is going to be performing the national anthem at the Preakness this weekend.
19: That is correct. He will be singing the anthem a cappella, as he has done so many times for military events. We are extremely proud. We love hearing him sing, and we love the fact that he's given his God-given gift, which is his voice, to the edification of his country, to spreading patriotism, to thanking the military in as many ways as he possibly can.
1: Well, God gave you a voice, too. It just happens to be a lot louder than your son's.
19: I don't know about louder, maybe more raucous, maybe.
1: No, maybe great, great stuff. And you're right about the insane Karens of the left. They are they are essentially the women who fall in love with death row inmates. They are.
19: Yes.
1: They are. That's who they're nuts.
19: They're the, They're the animals who, in defiance of social Darwinism and survival of the fittest, would see a lion coming and make noise to indicate, here I am, come and rip my throat out.
1: It's suicidal empathy. You're 1,000,000,000% right, and I'm glad it's being exposed.
19: Yes.
1: Deplora Bellic, God bless you. It's so good to hear you.
19: Thank you. Make sure to go to
1: Substack at Deplora Bellic. I understand CBM's doing their big Patreon event at the end of the summer. I will give you the stage. You better be ready to talk. I know you will.
19: I'm always ready to follow you, Rob, wherever you go.
1: No, well, you leave, baby. Have a glorious day. God bless you. We'll talk again soon. Let's take a break and come back. Thane Rosenbaum joins us on the other side of the break. Don't go anywhere. 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
17: News. With SRN News, I'm Bob Agnew in Washington. President Trump set to leave for Beijing for high-stakes talks with President Xi Jinping. The U.S. has been trying to persuade China to use its influence over Iran to reopen the Strait of Hormuz. China is a major buyer of Iranian oil and insists it wants the war to end, even as the U.S. accuses Chinese firms of actually helping Iran's military. Amazon is opening store-sized delivery hubs in dozens of cities around the country to get some products to customers in as fast as 30 minutes or less. The e-commerce titan's ultra-fast Amazon Now service first launched in India last year, and Amazon says it's now also available in 5 other countries and expanding here in the U.S. The model of cargo plane that crashed in Kentucky last fall after an engine fell off a UPS jet during takeoff has resumed operations, the FAA approving Boeing's proposed fix for the workhorse MD-11. This is SRN News.
20: Your Fox 45 forecast. A pretty spring day getting underway. Mostly sunny with highs in the upper 60s. Partly cloudy and comfortable tonight as lows drop back into the low 50s. I am tracking a new weather maker on Wednesday that will bring us some rain and some thunderstorms starting in the afternoon, taking us through Wednesday evening and Wednesday night with highs in the mild mid-70s. Cooler and breezy behind the rain on Thursday, we're back in the mid-60s. From the Fox 45 Weather Authority, I'm meteorologist Amy Aronson for Talk Radio 680 WCBM.
21: Over the next few minutes, we're going to turn our eyes to the market and how to control the uncontrollable. Brian Herbert is a financial and tax planner and a 5-star wealth management award winner with ProStatus Financial right here in Maryland. Ryan, I think we're all hyper aware of the fact that the markets have been volatile as of late. What I think most of us are wondering is, what can we do about it?
22: It's the consistency. It's having the plan for your income and retirement. Any income that you're having coming in from your portfolio should not be dependent on the stock market getting you a 5% rate of return or a 4% or 10% or whatever it happens to be. You want that to be unaffected by the market so that when we have times like these where we have so much volatility, you're not stressed about, do I have enough? Am I still going to be able to retire when I want? You want to have this consistent plan. If that's the kind of feeling that you want to have, if that's the kind of messaging and plan that you want from your financial advisor, I encourage you to sit down with Mike, myself, Catherine, 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

0: breaking out after another violent and hateful anti-Israel protest near a New York City synagogue. Dramatic video shows young Jewish people confronting a mob of masked agitators who scream back at them. Now, some of those agitators waved Hezbollah and Hamas signs and chanted slogans like Free Palestine. And Monday's chaos in Brooklyn follows a similar protest in Manhattan last week.
1: Now, this was not protected speech, by the way. This is terror. This is why I came up with the expression homeboys, hillbillies, and Hebrews. Sooner or later, if the authorities aren't going to do something, homeboys, hillbillies, and Hebrews are going to have to take care of business, as it were. It is absurd. It is unacceptable. It is terrorism, as it was in Nazi Germany pre-World War II, and it will be put down like a rabid dog. Here to talk about this and other things, legal analyst, law professor Thane Rosenbaum. How are you, my friend?
2: Hey, buddy. It's good hearing your voice. You know, the difference is, I'm not sure it'll be taken care of. I live here. The mayor thinks this is great. He thinks that this is perfectly acceptable free speech and that Israel has no right to exist, and therefore all Jews are responsible for this its illegitimacy, and that you should shout them down, chase them with masks. He hasn't condemned this. He doesn't say to the police, arrest people. He doesn't care. He actually thinks this is good, and his base loves it. The people that voted for him are the same people that vote for AOC. They're the same people that vote for Letitia James. This state is, you know, our governor. Our governor doesn't care about this. She loves this. So I don't, unless we get Hebrews, what is it again, hillbillies?
1: Homeboys, hillbillies, and Hebrews.
2: Yeah, I know, I love that. That's
1: going to have to bring some bikers
2: in
1: there, going to have to bring some ex-military in there, and we're going to have to deliver a beatdown. And
2: yeah,
1: it'll
2: be
1: a defense. It's a defensive beatdown, but a damn beatdown is going to happen because we aren't going to allow this to fester and grow. It's going to have to stop sooner or later, Thane. I'm not going to take this, and I don't think most people in America are going to put up with this nonsense.
2: And it's also this, Rob, which you know your Newsmax and radio listeners should think about. You know, it starts with the Jews, but it never ends with the Jews.
1: I know.
2: You know, the people in this rioting today were carrying Hezbollah flags, right? In Dearborn, Michigan, they burn American flags and say death to America. This is an attempted coup by Islamists in the United States. We're seeing this in blue cities. We're seeing this on university campuses. And, you know, they're starting with Israel and then going after Jews who they don't, you know, when they go after Jews in the United States, they don't ask them, do you support Israel? This isn't about Israel. This is anti-Semitism.
1: No.
2: They're not
1: 100%.
2: Saying, how do you feel about, you know, what happened in the war? They're just going after Jews. If you look at the tape, they're chasing Jews down the streets. This is a modern day pogrom. The difference is these guys are such cowards, they wear masks. You know, in a normal pogrom, you don't wear a mask. You just do your thing. So what I just think is important to remember is if you don't think this affects you as an American citizen, you're wrong. Because it's not just a stain on our democracy, but you're next.
1: Well, I heard Victor Davis Hanson speaking the other day about when a party or a movement becomes anti-Semitic, it is signaling the death throes of that movement. And I believe that. I think that the Democrat Party, at least the establishment Democrat Party, those in charge of the Democrat Party, right now are in their death throes. And they are increasingly violent. They are increasingly unhinged. I know in my heart that America is not anti-Semitic. I know that the anti-Semitism movement that took place after the October the 7th, Holocaust was not organic. It was bought and paid for by friends of this. It was paid by Neville Singham. It was paid by George Soros, among others. And it is not organic. And the American people are not anti-Semitic. That said, there certainly are hotbeds of it. We certainly are seeing shades of what has happened in Europe happen. But I'm optimistic that we people of faith and we patriotic people will defeat it. I know it's a very frightening right now, though. I can't imagine what it's like to be a Jew in New York City right now, Thane Rosenbaum.
2: I had to get home to be on the Rob Carson show. I was in the subway just about 40 minutes ago. And I'm now more tentative. I'm older, you know, than I had been. But I am now, you know, more tentative in subways, what neighborhoods I'm going at night. This one reminds me, it's ironic, well, I was born in this city. My parents left because of crime. In the 1960s, crime was rampant throughout New York City, so we left. I moved back to go to graduate school in the early 80s, and I've been back here ever since. But it's since, in the ensuing 46 years, nearly 50 years, there's nothing like this. This is just utter madness, and the fact that people are okay with it, and the reason they're okay with it, is because they identify it as part of the progressive movement. It's anti-free speech. It's illiberal. You have to do it my way or no way. It's pro-trans, pro-LGBTQ. It's what they call intersectional.
1: That it's 1979 Tehran.
2: Yeah, exactly. We're all part of the same struggle against the man, or against hierarchies, or against white people, or against Americans.
1: But the Islamists, and Zohran Mamdani is number one. I said this when he was being elected. Number one, he's an Islamist. And he uses the left. This is why he's backing off all of his promises. In the next segment, I will share, everybody's going to get your property taxes raised in New York. It's already out the window. The promise is out the window. The middle class is going to get...
2: You're saying that Ken Griffith is not alone. You don't have to be a billionaire. That no. Everyone is going to get hit. And I think you're right.
1: Oh, wait, I know I'm right, because this is what they do. Islamists move into power. They use the useful idiots to get them into power, and then they annihilate them. I'm not going to say that's going to happen, but they will forget all of them.
2: It's almost brilliant. I'm sorry. You know, they used our democracy against us. Right? They said, we don't come from a world of democracies. We come from a world of theocracies. But you're so stupid and gullible, and you have such white guilt.
1: Yes.
2: You're plagued by such white guilt that we will come in and we will go to your universities and we will get elected. You know, we've got a guy in Michigan that's going to end up being an Islamist, is going to be the next United States senator. You know, this is not just a few Muslim majority cities in America. We're seeing more and more of us. The Squad looked like a fringe movement with Bernie Sanders, but they are growing, and Mamdani is part of their strategy. They see that as a big coup. The largest city in America has an Islamist mayor, and it happens to also have the largest number of Jews in any city outside of Israel, and look what we're able to accomplish.
1: Let me ask you this, because I've spent
2: down the street.
1: What about hiding your signs that you're a Jew? What about the Hasidic Jews that wear the traditional hair and hats and the black outfits? What about you wearing a yarmulke? Are you afraid to wear that?
2: I wouldn't. I mean,
1: wow.
2: I wouldn't because I know in this city it's a target. And let me just say, we're coming late to this knowledge. If you spoke to the Hasidic people, they say it's been years already that this has happened, that they're being attacked by people of color in their religious areas of Brooklyn.
1: I want to cover a little bit more on this. CNN has got a new report on the systematic rape and sexual violence of the October the 7th attack on Israel. You know, at least they're sharing this, and it was, I'm going to share a little bit of this on the other side of the break. We need to remember, you know, it took the left 2 days to forget the second Holocaust. It took years to deny the first. It took days to deny the second. We're going to get into that also. Zohran Mamdani's promise on not raising taxes on the middle class already out the window. Already gone. We will share that on the other side of the break with Thane Rosenbaum. Let's take a break and come back. This is the Rob Carson Show.
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1: 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And, we understand that, you know. 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Now through May 29th, Birch Gold is going to give first-time gold buyers a rebate up to $10,000 on qualifying purchases. How cool would that be, huh? For details and free information, no obligacion, on diversifying into gold, text Rob to the number 98989. Birch Gold can help you convert an existing IRA or 401k, again, into a tax-sheltered IRA physical gold. I've got mine. I'm just letting it ride. I'm not going to retire for about another decade, so I'm letting it ride, baby, and then eventually I'll sell. Text Rob to the number 989898 to see if you qualify for a first-time gold buyer rebate up to $10,000. Zoran Mondami already canceling his promise not to raise taxes on the middle class.
10: For those who have watched budget after budget, it is tempting to assume that we are engaging in the same dance as our predecessors. Let me assure you, nothing about this is typical.
1: Oh, no, it's the same.
10: That's why our solutions won't be either.
1: Yeah.
10: There are two paths to bridge this gap. The first is the most sustainable and the fairest path.
1: What's that?
10: This is the path of ending the drain on our city and raising taxes on the richest New Yorkers and the most profitable corporations.
1: Yeah, it's not going to happen.
10: The onus for resolving this crisis should not be placed on the backs of working and middle-class New Yorkers. If we do not fix this structural imbalance and do not heed the calls of New Yorkers to raise taxes on the wealthy, this crisis will not disappear. It will simply return. Year after year.
1: It's a crisis. He knew it was a crisis when he was being elected. He knew exactly what he was going to do. He made a lot of promises he wasn't going to keep. The budget for the state of New, for the city of New York is larger than the budget for the whole damn state of Florida. It would be easy to solve if they cut the damn New York City budget by about, I don't know, a third to a half. I think it'd be completely fine if he got rid of a lot of nonsense. But he knew exactly what he was doing. He got into office, and he had no intention of keeping his promises on anything. On anything, Zoran Mondami. Thane Rosenbaum, your thoughts on the possibility of an almost 10% increase in your property taxes because Zoran Mondami lied.
2: Well, Rob, I don't think he's going to be able to get rid of the nonsense because the people that voted for him want the nonsense. You know, they're not going to reduce the budget by the very things that his base wants. So, you know, they're not going to, yes, it's really ridiculous that our city has such a high municipal finance problem, but it's, you know, largely funded by rich people. So I don't know who he thinks pays these bills. Broadway, better restaurants, cleaner streets, you know, the things that draw people to this city are paid for by corporations and by wealthy people who both donate and pay city taxes. So, you know, if you're gonna only tax the rich, as we've seen, Ken Griffith is now leaving. Remember, you saw that when it was disgraceful. Mondami actually was standing outside of Griffith's penthouse and making fun of one of the guys that pays more taxes than anyone else, who employs so many people. And he was planning on building a new building in New York. You know what he said? Forget it. I'm not doing it.
1: Let's go to Miami.
2: But let's talk, right, but think about what's the thinking there, right? What kind of a demented mayor would actually do a commercial in front of a building of one of his wealthiest constituents to make fun of him, right? And expect
1: and dox him.
2: Yeah, and dox him. And right, exactly. Here's where he lives, and he's on the top floor. He's got a $250 million, and that's ridiculous, and we're going to tax him, and he's also going to move. He's going to move. He's going to take jobs with him. He's going to take businesses with him. And so, you know, we've lived, and this has gone on for a number of years, in a very polarized society. You're either an oppressor or you're being oppressed. You're white or black. You know, you're a person of color. You're either anti-queer. You know, this whole intersectional woke nonsense has pitted Americans against Americans. So this works for progressives. This is how they work.
1: So it's going to collapse on him. Same, it's going to collapse on him in New York.
2: Why else would a mayor do that? Why would he go after a guy that's about to build a building in New York?
1: Because he's a radical ideologue, right, who's never had an academic, who's never had a damned job in his damned life, and it's going to collapse on him. Are you close to pulling the plug on getting out of New York, or do you think it's going to? Because honestly, if it's as bad as you say it's going to be, and you don't see the future, why are you still staying there?
2: I don't know. You know, I have a number of different jobs, and they all seem to need me here. Even with, you know, stuff that can be done at home, like my appearances on the Rob Carson show, you know, but I'm reaching a time and an age and a level of discomfort. Yeah. And also, I just don't want to support what's going on here. I don't want to be part of it. No. I'm paying taxes for something I don't believe in anymore.
1: I've got a loft.
2: I bet you live in a great place. I already assumed I have a couple nights in the Carson house. I've always assumed, worst comes to worst, I can get a weekend, maybe.
1: Listen, I say overwhelm the left with joy and patriotism and faith, and I think it's coming, and I am sorry for the bull ass that you're dealing with in New York. It ultimately is going to fall.
2: Can I just say another really good Rob Carson instinct that, you know, insight that was just given? Everything that we've just talked about is really anti-American.
1: Yeah.
2: Everything. Like, everything is anti-American, and it's appallingly unpatriotic. You know, and that is the one thing that makes this split. That's why death to America is being shouted now in the United States, not just in Iran.
1: It's we're in the battle of good and evil thing. There's no four horsemen. It's not going to be like you think it is. But I'm going to tell you, they are on the wrong side of good and the wrong side of God, and they're going to lose. They are going to lose, brother. They are.
2: Right.
1: I know it enough from my depths of my soul.
2: I want you to be right. I'm rooting for everything you've said.
1: God bless you. Buddy. All right. We'll talk again soon. All right. Let's take a break and come back. This is the Rob Carson Show.
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1: Homeboys, hillbillies, and Hebrews are Rod Carson's friends.
0: Hell yeah! Hispanics, handgun owners, homemakers.
1: Better believe that they'll be friends to the end.
0: Patriotic Americans coming together.
1: A new coalition to promote freedom. They're

0: news.
1: Come on now. I believe it. I believe it in my heart. I really, really do. And we're seeing the collapse of the Democrat Party and their plan and their caterwauling and their screeching. You're seeing Zohran Mamdani becoming increasingly desperate. He's realizing that the millionaires' tax isn't going to do anything. The billionaires' tax isn't going to do anything. On the other side of the break, I have some very funny audio from Seattle Mayor Katie Wilson. And they passed this giant payroll tax, and now Amazon and everybody's leaving the city. And it's, I mean, they're going down in flames too, just like the socialist paradise of Zohran Mamdani. And then I find out, about a week or two ago that she got a $10,000 allowance from for mom and dad last year. So she's a woman child. She's a, they gave the keys to the school bus to a toddler like they did with New York City. And it's not going to end well for them. It's not going to end well for them, because they have no life experience, no business experience, no common sense, and they are academics who've never done anything in their lives to get where they are. So it's going to fail. I have no doubt whatsoever that common sense is going to prevail, that good is going to prevail, overwhelm them with joy, faith, and patriotism. And if they we need to, when we have to kick their butts, we'll do that too. All right? So we'll break and come back. We got one more out of the show. Doug Burns coming up on the other side. Don't go anywhere.
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4: Breaking news at Town Hall. I'm Bob Agnew in Washington. Defense Secretary Hegseth faced some sharp questions today during a House Appropriations Subcommittee hearing. Ranking member Democrat Betty McCollum says she worries about the military's diminishing weapon stocks.
5: We are still waiting for the information. We've asked several times for a complete update on munition levels, and it has not been provided.
4: Hegseth pushed back on the assertion from both Democrats and some Republicans that the Iran war is depleting critical U.S. stockpiles.
6: I take issue with the characterization that munitions are depleted in a public forum. That's not true. And ultimately, we have all the munitions needed to execute what we need to execute, and we're going to ensure that we supercharge that going into the future.
4: President Trump preparing to depart for Beijing. He'll have high-stakes talks with President Xi Jinping. The U.S. has been trying to persuade China to use its influence over Iran to reopen the Strait of Hormuz. Prosecutors have filed criminal charges against the operator of the ship that crashed into Baltimore's Francis Scott Key Bridge back in 2024. FBI special agent in charge, Jimmy Paul, says it should never have happened.
7: The bridge was struck and collapsed because those who were responsible for the ship's operation deliberately cut corners at the expense of safety.
4: New bridge expected to open to traffic in 2030. U.S. stocks have been lower in early trading.
8: I'm Damian Troisi, and this is Markets in a Minute. Stocks fell in morning trading on Wall Street Tuesday. The S&P 500 fell 0.4%. The Dow lost 220 points, or 0.4%. The Nasdaq Composite fell 0.7%. Rising oil prices helped slow Wall Street's record-breaking run. Crude oil prices rose more than 3% as the war with Iran threatens to drag on. A report released Tuesday showed that inflation worsened in April because of rising energy costs. Big technology stocks lost ground and also weighed down the broader market. Treasury yields rose in the bond market. Damian Troisi, New York.
4: Dow right now up by 12 points. More on these stories at townhall.com.
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4: 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Here's correspondent Mike Hempen.
0: Data stolen from an education platform is deleted in a deal with hackers. The company that operates the online learning system Canvas says it has reached a deal with hackers to delete the data they stole in a cyber attack last week that created chaos for many students. Instructure, the parent company of Canvas, hasn't provided any details of the deal, including whether a payment was involved. A hacking group named Shiny Hunters claimed responsibility for the breach. The data has been returned to Instructure, but the company says there is no way to know whether the data was erased for good. I'm Mike Hempen.
4: And that breach involved nearly 9,000 schools all around the world and some 275 million individual students. You'll find breaking news and analysis at townhall.com.
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14: Your Fox 45 forecast, a beautiful spring day ahead of us, mostly sunny with highs in the upper 60s. Partly cloudy as lows fall back into the low 50s tonight. Rain returns by Wednesday afternoon. From the Fox 45 Weather Authority, I'm meteorologist C.B. Aronson for Talk Radio 680 WCBM.
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1: Hour number three of the Rob Carson Show. Man, the first two are pretty fun, huh? Zane Rosenbaum on, and what else we had? Senator Bryce Reeves on from Virginia on. It was a lot of fun. And then, of course, all of the sundry commentary and comedy associated in between. So if you like the podcast, today's going to be white hot. Just go to your usual podcast platforms and look up Rob Carson Show. There you go. It's that easy on Spotify. There's a little bell. I guess you ding the bell and subscribe and all of that stuff. So, and then, of course, you get the video podcast, which is available on Newsmax social media. 3 hours of this face. I'm looking at you right now. I know, right? Yeah, especially you ladies. I know. This is why you guys watch an hour and 39 minutes a day on average. Did you know that? You watch an hour and 39 minutes. You know how many TV stations or networks would love to have people watch for an hour and 39 minutes? I mean, it's unheard of. So anyway, it's because we try to do things a little different here. We try to stay ahead, leading edge opinion and all that, and use some comedy to make a point. This today, I guess, Pete Hegseth pummels Chris Murphy for leaking classified information. I got to hear this. I haven't had a chance to listen. I'm just looking at my different timelines here.
17: Of their missile capacity had been destroyed. This public report says it's only 30%. Can you give us an answer as to what the real number is?
18: I mean, I would answer the same way as the chairman.
17: Not talking to this committee about the damage assessment.
6: Not validating leaked information that could be wrong or not wrong. Why would I validate what people may leak or not leak? This is not a classified.
18: Well,
6: we don't talk about those things. And we like to talk about them on TV. We don't talk about them here.
1: Ooh, wow, there you go. A little mic drop there from the Secretary of War. Secretary of War. War, what is it good for? Absolutely kicking Iran's butt. How about that? That's pretty cool. Let's see. We got some new Harry Enten here. New CNN poll should serve as a big-time reality check for Democrats. Let's check it out.
19: But I think this poll serves as a big-time reality check for Democrats, and that is, it ain't over yet, especially with the redistricting when we look ahead to the 2026 race.
1: He's talking about the midterms. Democrats think they're going to win just because it's the midterms, and Donald Trump is in office, and I have been saying, how long? Pretty much since Donald Trump was elected, the Democrat Party, it will be very hard for them to win the midterms, and I don't think they're going to, because they suck.
19: Congress, you would have thought that the Democrats' lead would expand on the generic congressional ballot. It didn't happen. Look, in March, Democrats were up by 6 points. Look at this now. Democrats are up by 3 points.
1: Which means that Republicans are ahead by 7.
19: And I want you to note the yellow lettering. No clear leader.
1: It is within the margin of error.
19: So despite all of the talk about Donald Trump's unpopular...
1: The gas prices, the grocery prices. Oh, wait, they were really high when Joe Biden was president.
19: The fact is, Republicans very much remain in the game when it comes...
1: Of course we do. It's ridiculous to think otherwise because the Democrat Party is nothing but darkness and evil. So there's that. I found this story from 2012. You know, the Democrats are, they just beat or hear their heads rattle, as my dad used to say. They biatch to hear their heads rattle. And they hate the new ballroom, even though Jackie O wanted a ballroom when she was there. John Kennedy used every room as a ballroom. So did Bill Clinton. That said, they've been wanting the ballroom forever. They wanted an Arc de Triomphe forever here in Washington, D.C. They've been talking about cleaning up the reflecting pool, and Barack Obama's

0: Memorial, the World War II Memorial, and then there's this. Folks snapping photos of the reflecting pool.
1: It's really sludgy up this end.
0: And what's in it?
2: It's disgusting. It's not right.
0: Algae.
1: It's like, smells like wet dog down here, you know? When my dog came home from a stream, he always smelled like this. So it's gross.
0: The Lincoln Memorial Reflecting Pool reopened at the end of August to great fanfare after a $34 million renovation that lasted nearly 2 years. But less than a month later, the famous pool of water is full of algae. Algae are simple organisms that thrive in areas where there is heat and sunlight. You have plenty of that here.
3: The water may not look great, but it doesn't pose a health or safety hazard. It's really just
4: ugly.
3: The yuck factor. If it's sunny, if it's...
4: Why'd you spend $34 million? It did nothing. That's a metaphor for the Democrat Party. Duh. It's so stupid. Ridiculous. Wham, wham, wham. B word till your head rattles. Did you hear about this Eileen Wang? Arcadia, California mayor accused of being a Chinese foreign agent. That means a spy, by the way. It means that she is a spy. And she was elected as the mayor of Arcadia. Here's the news report about the spy.
5: Acting as an illegal agent of China, Eileen Wang has agreed to plead guilty, according to officials. Matt Finn has more. He's live in L.A. Matt?
6: Sandra, the feds say that mayor here in California operated a bogus website that pretended to be a news source for the Chinese American community, but instead...
4: Yeah, they said things like, oh no, China isn't committing, isn't enslaving people like the Uyghurs when they are.
6: Promoted propaganda on behalf of China. The federal plea agreement says Eileen Wang took directives from the People's Republic of China on what to post on the fake website between 2000 and 2022 before she became a council member and ultimately mayor of...
4: Yeah, she was a Chinese, effectively, I guess you could say, a spy, but certainly a propagandist. She posted pro-China policies as mayor. The Department of Justice states the conduct took place after she became mayor. The magistrate ordered a $25,000 bond for her surrender of all of her passports and travel documents. They'll try to get her out of here. They'll try to order Chinese takeout. They will. But for now, it looks like Arcadia's Wang has been cut off. A little, I've been sitting on that punchline for all morning. In a statement, Wang's attorney, Wang, whatever the hell, Brian L. Sun and Jason Leong said she apologizes and is sorry for the mistakes that she has made in her married life, because she was married to this guy who's a Chinese propagandist. From late 2020 through 2022, Wang worked with Yong Mike Sun, her former fiance, to run a website called U.S. News Center that branded itself as a news source for Chinese Americans, according to the plea agreement unsealed on Monday, and basically, yeah, she propagandized for the Chinese Communist Party and said things like, there is no genocide in Yongyang. There is no such thing as forced labor in any production activity, including cotton production. Spreading such rumor is to defame China. Right, that she said, and then listen to this. She also said, thank you, leader, in a note after being complimented for a post that was viewed 15,000 times. She said that to, I guess, Xi Jinping. Thank you, leader. Wang posted the article on her website and responded to the Chinese government official with a link to the article, which I just referred to. There's no forced labor and all that. She said, so fast, thank you, everyone. She also included, me love you long time, just there before she said, thank you, leader. There you go. Anyway, so Wang's attorney stressed in their statement that the conduct underlying the information in the agreement with the government relates solely to Mrs. Wang's personal life. Now, she's a Chinese propagandist. And I want you to know, this is real. This is her ad for re-election. I want you to tell me if you could possibly tell that maybe she might, I don't know, maybe some red flags, literally like red flags with yellow stars, should have been raised.
7: Hello, everyone. My name is Eileen Wing. I'm running Arcadia City Council District 3. Public safety, transportation, homeless issue, all are my priority. Please support and vote me on November 8th. Thank you.
4: Oh, yes. Thank you, dear leader. no word on whether Eric Schwalwell actually slept with her. Yeah, so.

0: She received an executed directives from the People's Republic of China government. Officials to post pro-PRC content on the website. Democrats do this for free. They do this for what the hell? They'll just do it for free. Kind of crazy. Wong wanted to circulate an article about the Chinese and Russian ambassador asking for Americans to respect the PRC's democratic rights, among other things. Yeah, she did Chinese propaganda, just like the Democrat Party, which explains why she was elected and who probably voted for her and supported her. On the way, got some funny stuff out of Seattle with this Katie Wilson, who is Veruca Salt. She is Veruca Salt. That's coming up on the other side of the break. This is the Rob Carson Show.
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0: really good music lately. I discovered a young woman named Avery Anna, and she is a guitar aficionado, and she does a live version of No More Tears by Ozzy Osbourne this weekend. I was listening to it, and I'd blow my head off. Avery Anna. My daughter's name is Avery, by the way. And then I found a band named Dr. Funk. Look up, if you get Dr. Funk Roadrunner Live, it will blow your head off. I know it's a lot to think about, but anyway, I add all my own bumper music because I love music. And I don't just love rock. I love all sorts of music. I love music, any kind of music. And then like all of a sudden, Commodore Sail On will come on. And I'm going with that. And I'm like, okay. And then all of a sudden, I got some gospel song going. I just love it all. Seattle Mayor Katie Wilson is a child. She is an adult child. She got $10,000 from her parents last year because she's a loser, failure, adult child. This is Alex Marlowe talking with Rob Schmidt last week about the adult child mayor of Seattle who was elected by other children. It's somewhere between The Lord of the Flies and an Animal Farm. That's kind of what we got going on in New York City and in Seattle. Here's Alex Marlowe from Breitbart. Oh, sorry.
1: Ed Ward, socialism has failed everywhere, but its flaws are exposed much faster in free countries like the United States, where individuals and businesses can simply leave for more welcoming jurisdictions.
0: The
1: 43-year-old Wilson, who received a $10,000 allowance from her parents last year, is defiant about the consequences of her antagonism towards successful people.
0: Okay, it's like giving a kid from the daycare center the license to the daycare center. This woman has no practical experience, no intelligence. She's a moron. People are leaving left and right. Seattle Channel asked about businesses leaving Seattle, and she said she was really proud of passing a payroll tax, which actually caused Amazon to move out of the city. And here is this woman child, Katie Wilson, now saying that as these businesses are leaving, all other taxes are on the table, meaning that everybody's a middle class, whatever, it doesn't matter. You're going to get taxed. This is what they're doing in New York. New Yorkers are going to get a 10% property tax increase across the board because there aren't enough taxes from billionaires to handle all the bullcrap that they're trying to pass, all the socialistic nonsense. That is going to fail. The great thing, it's going to fail. The problem is the damage it's going to do.
2: On the ballot, for people to say tax the rich, I think there are some businesses that are saying, wait a minute, and maybe they're speaking with their pocketbooks, moving out of here, things of that nature. How do you respond to that?
3: So I'm really proud of the work that I did and that Ali did and that many others did to pass the
0: job. Oh, my God. The only job that I ever had in my life was babysitting, and now I'm the mayor. I just can't even believe it.
3: I'm start payroll expense tax back in 2020.
0: I would not have her watch my children.
3: Director Panucci mentioned, without that major progressive revenue source, which, yes, is a tax on...
0: Yeah, major progressive revenue source.
3: Large corporations, with a high-paid workforce.
0: And they're leaving.
3: We would have been in a world of hurt during the pandemic. And this is also what has been floating the city budget.
0: That tax on the payroll was what was floating the budget. And now that these businesses are moving out, who are they going to turn to get the revenue?
3: Basically for the last 5 years. So I'm really proud of that work. We're going to be taking into account, right? And when we look...
0: You shouldn't be proud of anything. Seattle sucks now because of people like you.
3: ...get our revenue options. Yes, one option is to dial up Jumpstart, right? And no options are off the table because we don't have any great options. There are options, and we are, our team is hard at work studying those options. I think capital gains tax is absolutely on the table.
0: It's never going to be enough. KOMO. Como in Seattle did a recent piece on her because her handlers are protecting her from the media because she's such a freaking moron.
4: Seattle's mayor is declining further comment about a series of viral moments that have over...
0: They're doing the same way with Wes Moore, the governor of the state of Maryland. They're hiding him from the media because he took a $3 billion surplus, made it into a $2 billion deficit, destroying the state of Maryland, which was on its way to destruction anyway, thanks to Democrats.
4: Shadowed any sort of policy discussion and raise new concerns about her leadership. The incidents have garnered national headlines from coast to coast and sparked questions about who is running the city. Como senior reporter Chris Daniels is live from Seattle to explain tonight. Chris.
5: Yeah, Molly, Seattle's mayor was at an event last week that was interrupted by gunfire, and Katie Wilson was rushed to safety. We did attempt to ask her a rather straightforward question about public policy when it comes to surveillance cameras, but we were interrupted by her staff. It was the third in a series of events that leads some to wonder whether these verbal missteps will have other impacts for the city.
0: They're protecting her because she's an idiot. I'm not kidding. She's not a smart person. She's an adult female child who got $10,000 from her parents last year to help pay for childcare. And she's the mayor.
6: Does that change your perspective at all? Let's keep it on the topic.
5: That straightforward public policy question of Seattle's Mayor Katie Wilson.
7: I'm sorry, I specifically said to keep it on topic today.
5: Is interrupted by a junior city staffer.
8: Want to have an answer?
7: Maybe we can set up a different time for that.
8: But the mayor's a busy person.
7: I understand.
0: You can only ask her certain questions. This is a little thing I found of her when she was running for mayor, her little wish list. Listen to this.
9: There's an awful lot that I want to accomplish as mayor.
0: Listen.
9: I want everyone in this great city of ours to have a roof over their head. I want universal child care and free K-8 summer care. I want world-class mass transit. I want great, safe public spaces where kids can run around with abandon. I want stable, affordable housing for renters. I want social housing. I want much more land and wealth to be owned and stewarded by communities instead of corporations. I want a robust economy with thriving small businesses.
0: Well, you certainly killed that. And I mentioned when she said that, she reminded me a lot of this.
10: I want a party with roomfuls of laughter, 10,000 tons of ice cream. And if I don't get the things I am after,
0: I'm going to raise taxes on everybody.
10: I'm going to scream.
0: Scream, yeah.
10: I want the works.

0: And that's exactly where she's going. Right into the pits of hell, because it's going to fail, because she's a child. She's a child given the keys to the bus, just like Moron Zamkami in New York. Whoa. I love it. I love it. And we can just watch. Just eat, you know, get some popcorn and watch this. This is fantastic. Commodities go up with, they are, there are restraints on supply. We know this with oil and the Strait of Hormuz. We saw the price of gas going up. I get it. I understand. Same thing goes with gold. 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
1: With SRN News, I'm Bob Agnew in Washington. President Trump is on his way to Beijing for high-stakes talks with President Xi Jinping. The U.S. has been trying to persuade China to use its influence over Iran to reopen the Strait of Hormuz. China is a major buyer of Iranian oil and insists it would like to see the war come to an end, even though the U.S. is accusing Chinese firms of aiding Iran's military. House Secretary, Defense Secretary Pete Hegseth faced House hearings today during those appropriations subcommittee hearings. He was questioned about the alleged depletion of U.S. war stockpiles over the war in Iran. He pushed back and said it's simply not true that the administration has a plan to keep the U.S. strong moving forward. Prosecutors have filed criminal charges against the operator of the ship that crashed into Baltimore's Francis Scott Key Bridge, leading to the deaths of six workers back in 2024. This is SRN News.
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5: Your Fox 45 forecast, a pretty spring day getting underway, mostly sunny with highs in the upper 60s, partly cloudy and comfortable tonight as lows drop back into the low 50s. I am tracking a new weather maker on Wednesday that will bring us some rain and some thunderstorms starting in the afternoon, taking us through Wednesday evening and Wednesday night with highs in the mild mid 70s. Cooler and breezy behind the rain on Thursday, we're back in the mid 60s. From the Fox 45 Weather Authority, I'm meteorologist Amy Aronson for Talk Radio 680 WCBM.
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0: chance of me sprouting wings and flying out of that window over there than the United States Supreme Court dealing with this in any way, because this is a state Supreme Court ruling on a state constitution. The U.S. Supreme Court doesn't deal with these kinds of things, number one. Number two, the freakout in Virginia has been so extreme. You even have Democrats over there who are saying they want to effectively, politically decapitate the entire Virginia Supreme Court by putting an age limit of 54 so they can get rid of every existing justice and install people who will promise to rule a certain way on a certain case. You know, they went from, oh, this is just a temporary map thing, to let's burn down the entire Virginia Supreme Court in about 2 seconds over there in Virginia. Which,
1: well, I got to tell you, it is remarkable. These are remarkable times. And to digest this and so much more, and there's so much to get to. Doug Burns, former federal prosecutor. Bro, how are you doing today?
2: Good, Rob.
1: So the Democrats' remedy to getting their illegal gerrymandering referendum through, and the Supreme Court of Virginia getting rid of it, they just want to declare that everybody in the Supreme Court is too old to serve and make them all retire. What the hell?
2: Sounds reasonable to me, Rob. Joking aside, anybody who's played sports, watched sports, is familiar with the term sore loser. And that's what's going on here. Interestingly enough, you know, to get a little bit in the legal weeds, and we already discussed this, the decision really, the referendum, just hypothetically in the classroom, could have been the most wonderful thing of all time. The fact is, they didn't follow the rules to implement any referendum, okay? So the court never even reached whether it was good, bad, or indifferent. They didn't have to. They didn't have the correct. And by the way, quick diversion, I won't name any names. I read an article from a total idiot who was criticizing Professor Turley, saying he completely avoided explaining the decision. It was one of the most idiotic things I've ever read in my life. It was just ridiculous. And the fact of the matter is, to repeat this, you need two sessions of the General Assembly sandwiched around the vote. Okay, that's just elementary in terms of amending the Virginia Constitution. Now, on the merits, let's not put our heads in the sand. It was preposterous for a number of reasons. Number one, it would have given them a 10-1 seat advantage instead of 6-5. That's absurd. Yeah. And number two, the wording of the referendum, put aside my technical point about how the court never reached it, the wording was absurd. Are you in favor of restoring fairness? It was ridiculous. And by the way, last point, and I'll shut up, all these Democrats, it's so lame. They just trot out the same point. The voters spoke on this. It's just ridiculous.
1: It is, and you can tell because they are. I want you to listen. This is Bakari Sellers on CNN, and this is a man who literally is going to take the legacy of the greatest people of color to ever live the last 130 years, and saying everything that they've done, Martin Luther King Jr., Rosa Parks, everybody, is completely worthless because we are back in 1896.
3: If somebody fell asleep in 1896 and woke up today in 2026, they would simply say the only difference is now Negroes have a TV show and we wear nice suits. They swapped out Klan hoods for Brooks Brothers.
1: Where are they going to go with this, Doug?
2: This is where anger and emotion override reason and logic. You know, you and I have discussed before, we'll discuss right now. The sad question, however, is how many people are susceptible to falling for the nonsense that you just played, okay? Again, what this decision says is that you can't discriminate in any direction, you know, just like by analogy to affirmative action. So the point is, you can't set up a congressional district based on race. And then they have this ridiculous meltdown. You know, the big comparison for me was the immunity ruling, where they said, you know, official presidential actions can enjoy immunity. Actions outside the scope of the presidency, what you call in Latin ultra vires, you know, a term they use in corporate law, does not enjoy immunity. And you had people on The View saying he can now kill a political opponent in the street, Rob, and he enjoys immunity. So the larger question from 30,000 feet is, A, how can we live in a society where people in positions of some media authority, legal authority, congressional authority are going to make statements like that? And then B, isn't it tragic that with the cover of a lot of the media, people walk around believing it?
1: Yeah, it's frightening, and I have said, and I believe, that the only place that Democrats can and will go is violence. It's not going to work. It's not going to work. They are not armed physically or intellectually versus the patriotic Americans of the country. It won't end well for them, Doug.
2: No
1: bones about it. This is what Victor Davis Hanson is saying. This is where they're going to go, because they've already been there.
2: Yeah, everybody has danced around on eggshells, including me, in terms of raising the term, you know, civil war type conflict. But you just made an amazing point, and you're so right. If they want to go in that direction, that would not end well for them. But I just find it unbelievable, you know, back to how you opened, they want to say any judge over 54 is now out. I mean, are they really that blank crazy?
1: Well, let's go ahead and say that anybody under 35 has to leave the Democrat Party. I mean, just how stupid.
2: Well, that would be good, because then Mondami would be gone.
1: I know. No, it's ridiculous. This is Victor Davis Hanson talking about the Democrat Party. Hold on.
4: You put it all together, and that message of the Democrats is not appealing. And so, of course, in the short term, their strategy has been, we're not Donald Trump. Donald Trump is a fascist, and we're going to go demonstrate against Tesla and ICE and no kings, and we're going to try to put him in jail and impeach him on third term, all of that. But long term, it suggests that they have two choices. They either have to change their culture and go back to more traditional lifestyles to improve their demographics and to go back to the assimilationist model, as I think the Republicans have. I don't see that happening.
1: No.
4: Or they would have to lower taxes and cut back entitlements in these blue states to retain.
1: So what they're going to have to do, Doug, and I've heard the word Jacobin.
2: Yep.
1: Used frequently. They are going to try to force, they're going to try and rule us rather than reshaping their platform, becoming more appealing, coming to the center, etc. And I don't think it's going to end well for them.
2: I mean, you know, Professor Hanson's a great, great analyst, obviously. Don't need me to say that. I've never worked with him nor interacted with him, but I have a lot of respect for him. And the fact of the matter is, another part of what he's saying, sort of between the lines, and I've said this before, is that the tragic thing for them is that, you know, they've dug themselves in so hard, so deep, that they just they cannot extricate themselves from this nonsense. Like, he's going to build concentration camps. He is like Hitler. Joe Biden looked right in the camera, said this man's the biggest existential threat to our democracy.
1: Yeah.
2: I mean, just sheer lunacy. But the point is, they would be smart, believe it or not, to sit in a conference room and say, as crazy as it is, we're probably better off. We've got to extricate ourselves from this and move in a different direction. But they don't do it, and they just go on and on and on, and it's just absolutely...
1: I've said, Doug, I've been saying for years, the Democrat Party is going to have to reform itself or disappear into the dustbin of history, and they are in the bin. They are the bin. And I have no... And this is... It's happening in real time. We don't need a civil war. They've already shown that they are a Confederate party, and people are fleeing their states. People are they're already losing whatever civil war there would be, but we'll get to that. I want to also talk on the other side of the break about John Brennan exposing the deep state insiders who are trying to take Donald Trump down. Fortunately, we have another 2.5 years to find them and get rid of them. Let's take a break and come back. This is the Rob Carson Show.
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0: I think as Liz mentioned, there's still a legion of professionals in the law enforcement environments, the Department of Justice, as well as the CIA and other places, the ones who are refusing to follow politically motivated prosecutions, those who are refusing to support any type of political activities on the part of the Trump administration that are inconsistent with the authorities, the responsibilities of the intelligence community, law enforcement community.
1: Now, this is a man who weaponized the CIA and, of course, the FBI with Jim Comey against Donald Trump, saying that there are still these minions inside these agencies who are fighting Donald Trump. That wasn't a real smart move, I don't think, in an interview on MS Now. What do you think, Doug?
2: No, not at all. I mean, for the Yiddish speakers in your audience, that's chutzpah on steroids. This was a guy right in the middle of weaponizing the government all day long. It's interesting, though. I mean, and in all humility, I'm not even joking, uncharacteristically. I'm not a psychiatrist, but a psychiatrist would tell you, look, that's a manifestation of an individual, you know, trying to rationalize other people's conduct, knowing full well that they themselves did that exact behavior.
1: He's projecting.
2: Thank you. And the point is, Brennan is on my, top elite list of the absolute biggest, ne'er-do-wells on that specific topic. Raskin, Schiff, Jeffries, Comey, Elizabeth Warren. The list goes on further than that, but I think that's a good starting point. And this is a guy, honestly, who absolutely, totally, and completely, and thoroughly abused power, and was disgraceful. And I'm kind of keeping my eye, obviously, on what's going on in the case against him and waiting to hear something.
1: You know, you'd think they would shut the hell up and not do anything. If I was under indictment, and here's Jim Comey yesterday on MS Now, talking about Donald Trump being obsessed with him.
3: When he calls you a dirty cop, what is he talking about, and how does that make you feel?
4: I don't. Honestly, it's crazy that I'm in a place where I'm 65 years old and I actually find it a little bit humorous to have this obsession by this 80-year-old man with me. I don't know. And I am an honest person. I am
1: a person
4: who was raised to stand up and speak out. I can't do any other.
1: And he's under indictment for threatening the president. There's obviously other things going on. But who the hell does that, Doug?
2: Well, it's funny you say that, because in the context of any, federal criminal case or state criminal case for that matter, it's very, very, very fundamental, very elementary that you keep your mouth shut, you don't make statements.
1: I know.
2: And you're right. And this guy goes on there running his mouth and so on and so forth.
1: He's playing in the court of public opinion.
2: Yeah, I hear a lot of analysts, by the way, so I want your audience to focus on this. A lot of analysts are jumping right in, because it's dramatic about they're going to have to prove he intended to kill him. That's absolutely false. If you look, and I know you like statutory citations once in a while, 18 USC 871, that's the applicable statute. And if people just Google it quickly, you'll see that it's kill, kidnap, or injure, attempt to injure. So the point is not limited to killing, and that's a very important legal point, which will play out in court big time, because the argument from the government will be, we're not required, Your Honor, to show that he intended to kill him.
1: Dude, I got to tell you, we need about a 5-hour podcast, Doug, because we got too much stuff to talk about. It. Alabama AG investigates SPLC for deceptive practices amid the KKK funding scandal. Steve Marshall is demanding Southern Poverty Law Center hand over donor information, fundraising solicitations, other internal documents after a federal grant jury indicted him for, paying off groups to create hate and fundraise off it. What are your thoughts on this case? Because it's going to get big and ugly, dude.
2: It's going to get big and ugly. I couldn't agree with you more. That case is just an amazing point, which is that, and the point, again, I apologize to everybody for being a broken record, but these points, that, like the point I'm about to make now, just doesn't get across to at least 50% of the country. The fact of the matter is, the reason the Southern Poverty Center was down is because racism was down. Now, nobody wants to hear that. That doesn't fit the preferred narrative, obviously. I couldn't agree with you more. They're like ginning up business for themselves.
1: It's like giving the KKK, you're on the way to the rally, here's the crosses and here's the gasoline. You know, I got to tell you, you know, this Attorney General Jay Jones, when we were appealing the decision by the Virginia Supreme Court. Did you hear about it? He wrote to the Supreme Court of Virginia instead of the Supreme Court, and then there were typos in it. He misspelled Virginia and Senator. He said a senator. He said Senator. I mean, honestly, how do you, as somebody who has passed the bar exam as an AG, I mean, how do you show your head in public, your face in public after something like this?
2: And how do you not know how to hit a button called spell check? No, seriously.
1: I know.
2: Senator. What was the other one? How was Virginia? Do you remember?
1: Virginia, I have no friggin' idea.
2: Yeah, well, we don't want to start getting into, you know, what do you call it, anatomical stuff. But the point is...
1: Vagina.
2: There you go. You read my mind on that one.
1: But no, I want to go to Virginia. I haven't been in a while, Doug.
2: It's embarrassing. I mean, you know, again, sore losers. Yes. You lost.
1: Yes.
2: Okay?
1: I live in Virginia.
2: You want to amend the Constitution? Well, get some goddamn lawyers in a conference room to calmly explain to you, if you want to do that, this is how you have to do it. You have to have one General Assembly, then an election. Because, by the way, they started early voting at 1.3 million votes before, you know, you even had the thing in front of anybody. These people are just absurd, as we've discussed. And the other thing, lastly, is always the double standards and the hypocrisy. So if we were in reverse, as we always bemoan, they'd be lecturing us. Can't you read how to amend the Constitution?
1: They're so out of their heads.
2: Idiot? You know, and all of that, Robert.
1: It's because they're so irrational. They don't care. They're lashing out. They're scratching. They're clawing. They're trying to drag us into hell with them. And whatever. Listen, if you're ever in the area, I'll show you Virginia. It's spectacular.
2: I'm not touching that pronunciation. Sorry.
1: All right, Doug. I'll talk to you soon, man. Let's take a break and come back. This is the Rob Carson Show. Hey, guys. 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

0: It is the Rob Carson Show. Got a couple minutes left on the show. This is kind of funny, a little montage of Stephen Colbert since 2017. And his last show is going to be this month because, you know what, he just ruined late night.
1: Donald Trump has been sworn in as president.
0: That's 2017.
1: Of the United States. I know. Listen. We're just as confused as you are. Joe Biden did it. I sat down and just started crying with relief. And Evie said, you never have to talk about him again.
0: Yeah, guess what?
1: And then I cried with joy. After a bizarre and vicious campaign fueled by a desperate need not to go to jail, Donald Trump has won the 2024 election. Next year will be our last season. Yeah, the network will be ending The Late Show in May.
0: There you go. Bye-bye. Bye-bye. I'd like to bring late night here. I'm just going to say that out loud. I know the president listens, or at least watches my TV show. We should do a late night show here with Newsmax. Wouldn't that be fun? Donald Trump talking about a golden ticket. I've got a golden ticket. Because right now the Democrat Party has a clown car it's AOC, who's an idiot. Pete Buttigieg, who's a terrible, terrible, terrible transportation secretary. But Donald Trump has a golden ticket.
2: And he's running and he's in second place. So we got a lot of beauties out there, JD. I envy you and other people. I don't know. Who's it going to be? Is it going to be JD? Is it going to be somebody else? I don't know.
0: Mm-hmm.
2: Does anybody have? Okay, let's go. You ready?
0: Yeah.
2: Who likes JD Vance? Who likes Marco Rubio?
0: Well, what? Is anybody saying that? Anybody talking about that ticket?
2: Sounds like a good ticket. JD and it's a perfect. That was a perfect ticket.
0: Oh, my goodness.
2: By the way, I do believe that's a dream team, but these are minor details. That does not mean you have my endorsement.
0: No.
2: Under any circumstances.
0: No.
2: But,
0: no.
2: You know, it's a perfect. It was a big and then a very nice. I think it sounds like presidential candidate and vice presidential candidate.
0: Isn't that interesting? Yeah, who's been saying this for a while? I mean, all of us have, right? Haven't we been talking about JD and Marco? And now Marco's just blowing up the world, just incredible. You know, I knew he was good. I knew he was good. I went to see him in 2016 when he was running in Kansas City. I was like, very impressive. Now it's like, oh my God. Phenomenal. JD too. JD on the stump, man. JD since he's been, as a vice president. I mean, both of them. You want to talk about a 1-2 punch. Phenomenal. That's what it's going to be. It's going to be JD Marco. That's what I think anyway. It's not going to be Marco JD. JD won't be VP again. We'll see. Anyway, God bless you, America's founder Donald Trump. He's doing a great job as the president. Let's face it, our military. Let's finish off Iran, shall we? Free the Iranian people until tomorrow, which is Wednesday. Don't catch the stupid, okay? Love you guys. See you.
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5: Breaking news at Town Hall. I'm Bob Agnew in Washington. President Trump now on his way to China for a meeting with President Xi Jinping.
6: President Donald Trump travels to Beijing this week, marking the first visit to China by a U.S. president in nearly a decade, the last one by Trump. As Trump and Chinese President Xi Jinping get ready to meet, both countries have said that the relationship has been relatively stable, and they want to keep it that way. But there are still some issues unresolved. For example, trade tensions persist, and although it's possible there's going to be an extended truce, some experts think that the broader conflict is far from over.
5: And that is correspondent Edward Castillo reporting, the U.S. announcing that the United Arab Emirates received military help from Israel to help protect from Iran.
7: We've also heard from the U.S. ambassador to Israel, Mike Huckabee, the former Arkansas governor, who says that Israel deployed troops as well as Iron Dome batteries to the United Arab Emirates during the Iran war. This is the first public acknowledgement of Israeli forces deploying here in the UAE since 2020, when the UAE first had that diplomatic recognition deal with Israel. Now, Israel and the United Arab Emirates didn't acknowledge this, but the fact that it's come out from the U.S. ambassador in Tel Aviv at an event today suggests that this was a wink and a nod, sort of an authorized leak from both sides on that.
5: And that is correspondent John Gambro reporting. The Senate has confirmed President Trump's nominee to chair the Federal Reserve. Here's Bernie Bennett.
8: The Senate confirmed Kevin Warsh's nomination to a 14-year term on the Federal Reserve Board of Governors on Tuesday, teeing up a final vote to make the ally of President Donald Trump the central bank's next chair. The 51-45 vote was largely along party lines, with Senator John Fetterman of Pennsylvania the only Democrat to vote in favor of Warsh, a former Fed governor and Wall Street banker. Warsh's nomination to be the central bank's chair for a four-year term requires a separate Senate vote, which is expected as soon as Wednesday. Bernie Bennett, Washington.
5: More at townhall.com.
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5: Even as Ukraine seeks millions and millions of dollars in foreign aid to help with this war against Russia, there's word now that Ukraine's President Vladimir Zelensky's former chief of staff has been named as a suspect in a money laundering scheme.
11: Two national agencies fighting corruption in Ukraine have named Ukrainian President Volodymyr Zelensky's former chief of staff as an official suspect in a major graft investigation. Andriy Yermak is suspected in an alleged $10.5 million money laundering scheme, the agencies announced on Monday. He was the country's lead negotiator in talks with the U.S. and left during the scandal that has threatened Zelensky's government. Meanwhile, Zelensky has met with the CEO of Palantir Technologies, part of Ukraine's growing cooperation with the U.S. defense sector, as a three-day U.S.-brokered ceasefire that decreased the fighting but failed to stop it altogether ended Monday. I'm Charles Ledesma.
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12: 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At the Harbor Tunnel, 895 northbound is jammed from Frank First Avenue to the Harbor Tunnel. Getting to the Fort McHenry Tunnel, 95 northbound is stop and go from Russell Street to the tunnel. On 95 northbound at Jessup, slow between 32 and 100. And the BW Parkway northbound is stop and go from 198 to 100. 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
14: Your Fox 45 forecast, a beautiful spring day ahead of us. Mostly sunny with highs in the upper 60s. Partly cloudy as lows fall back into the low 50s tonight. Rain returns by Wednesday afternoon. From the Fox 45 Weather Authority, I'm meteorologist Amy Aronson for Talk Radio 680 WCBM.
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3: Breaking news at Town Hall. I'm Bob Agnew in Washington. President Trump downplaying differences with President Xi Jinping over the U.S. conflict in Iran as he heads to Beijing for a high-stakes summit with the Chinese leader. China actually has a lot of influence over Iran, as it is a major customer of Iranian oil. Defense Secretary Pete Hegseth facing some tough questions today from Republican and Democrat lawmakers in Congress about the administration's endgame for the war, but he told the House Appropriations Committee there was only so much he could say in public.
4: We have a plan to escalate if necessary. We have a plan to retrograde if necessary. We have a plan to shift assets. But certainly in this setting, we wouldn't reveal what the next step may be.
3: Democrat Representative Rosa DeLauro told Hegseth the administration has not presented Congress with any kind of clear or coherent strategy. Consumer prices climbed sharply again last month as the 10-week war with Iran pushed energy prices higher.
5: The Labor Department reported Tuesday that its consumer price index rose 3.8% from April 2025. On a month-to-month basis, April prices were up 0.6% from March as gasoline prices rose 5.4%. Excluding volatile food and energy costs, so-called consumer core prices were up 0.4% last month from March and 2.8% from April of 2025, relatively modest readings that suggest the energy price burst isn't yet spilling over much into other prices. Bernie Bennett in Washington.
3: Could be implications from today's redistricting efforts in three states.
6: Missouri's new U.S. House map is going to court while Louisiana and South Carolina are considering redistricting. The Missouri Supreme Court is to hear arguments on two cases. One contends the new map backed by President Donald Trump should be tossed out because the districts are not compact. The other contends that the new district should have been suspended when opponents submitted petition signatures seeking a referendum.
3: That is correspondent Haya Panjwani reporting. More from townhall.com.
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3: Texas Attorney General Ken Paxton is suing the entertainment giant Netflix.
8: The suit charges Netflix with spying on children and other consumers by collecting their data without consent and designing its platform to be addictive. Paxton says Netflix has falsely represented to consumers that it did not collect or share user data when it actually tracked and sold viewer habits and preferences to commercial data brokers and advertising technology companies. Paxton wants Netflix to purge the data it obtained illegally and not use it for targeting advertising without users' consent, plus pay fines for each violation. Keith Peters reporting.
9: And there's a new revelation today about that hantavirus outbreak. A doctor says a French woman being treated for hantavirus after being infected on that cruise ship is critically ill now and being treated with an artificial lung. Breaking news and analysis at townhall.com.
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11: 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On the outer loop of the Beltway in Helthorpe, there is a crash. Two lanes are blocked at Hollins Ferry. Traffic is jammed from Southwestern Boulevard. BW Parkway northbound, there's a crash at 32. Traffic is slow from 198. Southbound side of the BW is stop and go from the NSA to 198. And 97 southbound in Crownsville, jammed up between 175 and Route 50. 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
12: Your Fox 45 forecast, a beautiful spring day ahead of us. Mostly sunny with highs in the upper 60s. Partly cloudy as lows fall back into the low 50s tonight. Rain returns by Wednesday afternoon. From the Fox 45 Weather Authority, I'm meteorologist C.B. Aronson for Talk Radio 680 WCBM.
13: 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Well,

0: Democratic leaders would represent sort of a do dangerous things, do destructive things, Congress, if they ever got a majority. And the first thing they would try to do is impeach President Trump and lock Washington up. They already locked Washington up on things like the Department of Homeland Security. So imagine they were in charge. We would get nothing done for 2 years.
1: You know, one of the things that you said, and I'm going to go back to it real quick, is communicate clearly the number of positive achievements in the first 2 years. Well, here's the thing, Speaker. The very first time that he served this country, we could go to numerous sites and find the list of accomplishments, all the great things. For myself and others who are in the media, it was great. It was a great resource for us. But right now, I don't see that kind of messaging. And so basically, the bottom line is messaging here, and I'm not seeing it to the degree that we did during his first term.
0: Well, I think that's right. Between now and Labor Day, they've got to get all that up and out in the open into the country. They have a great story to tell, but if you don't tell it, nobody knows.
1: No, that's true. You know, there's one thing I did want to bring up, because you wrote a book. Now, the thing is, you wrote this particular book back in 1996, and I was just beginning my own journey in radio, and I've always had an interest in American history. But your book was To Renew America, and I just have to ask you, when you think about what you wrote then, and as we approach America's 250th anniversary, what do you see as the most significant cultural or even political shifts that would have surprised you back in 1996?
0: Well, I mean, in 1996, I could work with Bill Clinton because there were still moderate Democrats who were in touch with reality, and we could reform welfare. We passed the only four balanced budgets in the last 100 years, but we could work together. The Democratic Party has gone crazy. When the president said in the State of the Union, when people, Democrats refused to stand and applaud for protecting children, and the president said, "You people are crazy." He's right. They're not liberal. They're not socialist. They're crazy.
1: No, he's absolutely right.
0: It's an enormous change from when I was speaker.
1: Yeah, it really is. And the craziness becomes more and more obvious. But I do think that we have to include that in our messaging as we go forward. And there is one other thing I want to ask you, too, because we've seen moments of spiritual renewal in parts of the country over the past few decades. I mean, especially in the last, I'd even say, five years. There's revivals, church growth in some areas, and there's a renewed interest among the younger generation. We've just heard about that recently in the news. So do you see this as an ongoing thing, that we're going to continue to see renewal? Because it really does tie into what you talked about very much in your book.
0: You know, I think there are younger people who look at their older brothers and sisters or look at their parents' generation and they think, you know, their lives are hollow. You have to have something at the center of your life to make it worth living. And I think that's why you've had, for example, so many suicides among young people. And I think that the return to faith, seeking to have God fill up that vacuum, I think that's very real, and it's a great American tradition. We've had several waves of revivals going all the way back to the 1730s and 40s, and again in the 1830s and 40s, and in the 1920s. And so every once in a while, suddenly the American people look up and go, you know, a life without God is a very lonely life, and suddenly you get a wave of recommitment that's very healthy for the country.
1: Yeah, I agree 100%. Former Speaker of the House Newt Gingrich joining us today on the Sean Hannity Show. Thank you so much, Speaker, for spending time with me today. I appreciate that.
0: I'm glad to do it, Rose. Take care. Have a good one.
1: Take care. Yeah, you too. Thank you. We'll be back with more of the Sean Hannity Show. After this, love talking to Newt Gingrich. He's awesome. He's always got the perfect thing to say, because I know he thinks very strongly about certain issues, and he's very thoughtful in his responses. We'll be right back after this.
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1: 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The phone number here is 800-941-SEAN, 800-941-SEAN. I see Bruce. 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She is called by him.com. We take prayer requests there. They're anonymous. I have a team of women that pray for every request that comes in. 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Also coming up next hour is Bill O'Reilly and the faith director for the White House, Jenny Korn. I had her on before when I last actually sat in for Sean Hannity. It's just awesome that we even have a director of the White House in the area of faith, right? I mean, when's the last time something like that happened? And then right now, it is just more important than ever. And when you think about some of the things that Newt Gingrich talked about faith, when you look back at his 1996 book, when he talked about renewing America, all of this is so important and we're all a part of it. Just pray about what part you play in that renewal. So we'll be back with more of the Sean Hannity Show next.
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16: With SRN News, I'm Bob Agnew in Washington. President Trump on his way to China, where he plans to have long talks with President Xi Jinping about the war with Iran. He'll also be discussing a number of issues, including trade and artificial intelligence. Some top U.S. executives in the high-tech sector on their way, also, they're invited at least to attend that summit. The U.S. consumer prices climbed sharply again last month as a 10-week war with Iran once again pushed energy prices higher. The Labor Department reported today its consumer price index rose 3.8% compared to April of last year. On a month-to-month basis, April prices were up 0.6% from the month of March. Kuwait is accusing Iran of launching a failed attack earlier this month on an island where China is helping to build a port in the Middle East country. On Wall Street at the close, a mixed bag. The Dow gained 56 points. NASDAQ down 185. This is SRN News.
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18: 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In a loop of the Beltway in Arbutus, stop and go from 95 to Security Boulevard. In Ruxton, the inner loop is jammed up between Greenspring Avenue and Hartford Road. The outer loop of the Beltway in Pikesville is slow from 795 to Liberty Road. And on the outer loop of the Beltway in Lithicum, traffic is stop and go between Southwestern Boulevard and Hollins Ferry Road. 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
19: Your Fox 45 forecast. A pretty spring day getting underway. Mostly sunny with highs in the upper 60s. Partly cloudy and comfortable tonight as lows drop back into the low 50s. I am tracking a new weather maker on Wednesday that will bring us some rain and some thunderstorms starting in the afternoon, taking us through Wednesday evening and Wednesday night with highs in the mild mid-70s. Cooler and breezy behind the rain on Thursday. We're back in the mid-60s. From the Fox 45 Weather Authority, I'm meteorologist Amy Aronson for Talk Radio 680 WCBM.
20: This is Pastor David Lewis for today's Moment of Truth. Rush Limbaugh used to call them low-information voters. Bill O'Reilly calls them pinheads. And Vladimir Lenin called them useful idiots. Whichever moniker you prefer, they're the people who the liberal politicians in this country count on to believe their lies and keep them in office. It's scary when you stop and think how many of them are roaming the streets of America. The scariest part is that they vote, and that's what the progressives are counting on. The far left in America uses the uninformed to their advantage, hoping to win their votes by promising them things. We have become a country of takers more than givers. Those of us who abide by the truth can only pray that God will be merciful to the righteous people in this land and save us from ourselves. He is our only hope. This is Pastor Dave Lewis at the Cub Hill Bible Presbyterian Church.
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0: Welcome back to the Sean Hannity Show. The phone number here is 1-800-941-SEAN. I'm going to take Bruce from Tennessee. He's been waiting. I'll get to all of you, I hope, this afternoon. Bruce, how are you?
1: Hey, Rose, I'm good.
0: Good.
1: Great show.
0: What's going on? Thank you.
1: I'm a senior citizen, almost 70, Army veteran, conservative Republican patriot. And I got to say, the best election in my lifetime was the midterm election of 1994. And that was organized and led by the man you just had on a little earlier, Newt Gingrich.
0: Yes.
1: And my statement about this is that it was a landslide victory for the Republicans, and they finally had everything organized, 10 major issues that the American public was interested in, and he organized Congress, all the Republicans, pretty much all the Republicans in Congress, better than anyone I had ever seen. Everyone was on the same page. They were all giving the same message about these 10 issues. And my problem is I haven't seen him do it since. That was the
0: He hasn't had that opportunity, I would think, or the people in agreement. You're right. The contract with America was amazing. I do have to let you go, but Bruce, I agree with you 100%. Thank you for your service, by the way, Bruce. And he's a brilliant mind, brilliant political mind. Please check me out on Real Life Network. My show is Rose Unplugged. 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
10: News this hour from Town Hall. I'm Keith Peters in Washington. President Trump is on his way to China for a summit with the country's President Xi Jinping. The American Enterprise Institute's Matthew Continetti says he expects the two leaders to talk about Iran and a whole lot more.
11: I do think AI will be part of the discussions. I think that Jimmy Lai and some of the other political prisoners, especially these Christian pastors like Pastor Jin, who have been imprisoned by the Chinese authorities, they should be on the table. And I think there's a shot that Jimmy Lai is released.
10: Continetti tells the Salem Radio Network that Xi Jinping is very sensitive about Jimmy Lai in particular because of his opposition to the Chinese Communist Party's takeover of Hong Kong. The leader of Lebanon's militant Hezbollah group is calling on the government to withdraw from direct talks with Israel.
12: Naim Qassem says in a letter directed to Hezbollah group officials that direct negotiations benefit Israel and that they are concessions by Lebanese authorities. He said Lebanon's government should instead resort to indirect negotiations with Tel Aviv, as in previous years, such as when a ceasefire was reached in November 2024. Lebanon and Israel are scheduled to hold 2 days of talks in Washington starting Thursday in an attempt to end the latest fighting that broke out 2 months ago following the Iran war and discuss the future of relations between the two sides. I'm Charles Villanesma.
10: Defense Secretary Pete Hegseth has faced tough questions from Republican and Democratic lawmakers about the Trump administration's endgame for the Iran war, the rising cost of the conflict, and its impact on diminishing U.S. weapons stockpiles. On Wall Street, the Dow up by 56 points, the Nasdaq dropped 185, the S&P declined 11, oil trading around $102 a barrel. More at townhall.com.
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20: 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On the outer loop of the Beltway in Pikesville, there is a crash. It's in the right shoulder after 795. Traffic is very slow from Park Heights Avenue. Heads up on 97 northbound. In Glen Burnie, there's a crash at Quarterfield Road. Traffic is jammed from New Cut Road. And on the BW Parkway, the northbound side, stop and go between 198 and 175. 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
21: Your Fox 45 forecast. It'll be a quiet night as temperatures drop to the upper 40s and low 50s under partly cloudy skies. Tomorrow, we have the next chance of scattered showers, and a few storms are possible in the afternoon. Highs will reach the mid-70s, and it will be breezy. We'll dry out by Thursday. From the Fox 45 Weather Authority, I'm meteorologist Jasmine Lomax for Talk Radio 680 WCBM.
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0: But they want the Chinese to understand that America is open for business. And that is something the Chinese really respond positively to.
1: Yeah, because having the presence of those major CEOs, that's huge. And also it highlights something like the American corporations are, they remain heavily tied to China economically, but, and this is even while political tensions are always rising, going up and down. But at the same time, a lot of companies are trying to diversify manufacturing in places like India, Mexico, and Southeast Asia. I guess it wouldn't hurt to kind of mention that, or I'm sure this administration has, that they want to continue to have some sort of technology sharing and so forth with these industries.
0: The key to this whole two-day meeting, and you can't get a lot done in 2 days, so I assume if it goes well, and it should, that there'll be another bigger meeting in Washington in the summer. The key to all of this is we can work out trade deals that are very favorable to both countries. That can be worked out, but we need your assistance, Beijing, on X, Y, and Z. So that's how it'll probably go down.
1: So when I have to go back just for a moment to the amount of oil that China purchases from Iran, would they, in your opinion, can you see that really stopping, really, and looking for other resources?
0: China doesn't care where it gets its oil from. It wants a good price for the oil, and that can be negotiated. It's a lot easier to get the oil from North America to China than it is from Iran to China. So, you know, the setting is there. We are exporting oil now, and people don't know this. Americans don't know this. But one of the reasons your gas pump is so high is because the American oil companies are shipping this stuff overseas to make even more money. BP made 100% profit in one quarter after this Iranian madness started. 100% profit. So we have the oil enough to sustain us. We're sending it overseas so these oil companies can make more money. It's crazy, but it's happening.
1: Yeah, it is. You're so right about that. I have to ask you this. I'm very curious about your opinion on the perception that President Xi has of our President Trump. I mean, would you say it's admiration, curiosity, intimidation? What are your thoughts on that? Because you would know. You would have a really good handle on that.
0: I don't know Xi, but I know his second in command pretty well.
1: Okay.
0: Xi likes flattery. And who else likes flattery?
1: Let me guess.
0: Okay, so that's where you start. Xi fashions himself as the new Mao. He wants to go down in history as one of the great Chinese leaders. Donald Trump wants to go down in history as one of the great American presidents. So there's common ground there, and both men flatter each other. Nothing wrong with that. I'd much rather have that than what we got in Iran.
1: Right.
0: They're both deal makers. She is more ideological than Trump, whereby he is a fanatical communist. I mean, it's just crazy how that communist thing has seized that country, because under communism, no one has any rights. No human being has any rights at all. None. But they love it. And I asked them point blank, I said, how can you support a government where all of your citizens are subjugated by the government? How can you do that? And they go, we have to govern 1.5 billion people, period. That was the
1: answer. Bill O'Reilly, they're playing the music underneath. You know what? I am so glad I had the opportunity to talk to you. Loved hearing what you had to say and your input and your insight. Thank you so much.
0: Thanks for having me, Rose.
1: Take care. We'll be back with more Sean Hannity right after this.
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3: 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Hey, your friend Sean Hannity here. 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Heroes like Fire Captain Andrew Donner, inspired by the bravery of New York City firefighters on 9/11, Andrew devoted his life to serving his community. He rose through the ranks of his fire department, training rigorously and leading with courage. And after a very brave battle, Andrew lost his life to lung cancer caused by occupational toxins. 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Now, Tunnel to Towers was able to honor Andrew by paying the Donner family's mortgage. 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
1: 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We take prayer requests and pray all the time over them. 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You can't beat that. So stay with me. I'll be back. We're going to talk to Jenny Korn, the faith director at the White House. I love that we have that in the first place. She's a doll. She's been on with me before. Can't wait to talk to her again. Stay with us.
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14: With SRN News, I'm Keith Peters in Washington. Kuwait accused Iran of launching a failed attack earlier this month on an island where China is helping build a port in the Middle East nation. The accusation brought Tuesday came just before President Trump was to depart for Beijing, where he'll meet with Chinese President Xi Jinping for a high-stakes visit. The Missouri Supreme Court has upheld new U.S. House districts backed by President Trump. Republicans hope the districts could help them win an additional seat in the November midterm elections. The court ruled Tuesday that the new districts comply with constitutional requirements to be compact. On Wall Street, the Dow up by 56 points. The Nasdaq dropped 185. The S&P 500 declined 11. Oil trading around $102 a barrel. This is SRN News.
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21: 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Interloop the Beltway in Arbutus, stop and go from 95 to Security Boulevard. Ruxton Interloop is slow from Greenspring Avenue to the JFX. Towson Interloop, stop and go from the Harrisburg Expressway to Hartford Road. And on the outer loop of the Beltway in Pikesville, there is a crash. It's in the right shoulder just after 795. You'll find it very slow from the Harrisburg Expressway. 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
12: Welcome back to the Sean Hannity Show. My name is Rose. Joining me this hour is the faith director for the White House. Her name is Jenny Korn. I've had her on before with me. I'm so glad to have her back, and she's going to talk about her thoughts on the nation's faith issues and its birthday, 250 years. Jenny Korn, how are you?
13: I'm wonderful, Rose. Good afternoon. It's so good to be on with you, and hello, and God bless you to all your listeners.
12: Oh, that is so sweet. We are so glad that we even have this faith office there at the White House. That's amazing in and of itself. But, you know, it's so significant because a lot of what we talked about today, Jenny, was about our 250 years of a republic. And it was so important, Benjamin Franklin even suggested that it might be difficult to keep this republic. And I think we have, but I do believe it's hanging on by a thread. And I think a lot of it depends on all of us, because this nation was established on faith and a belief that God and God alone is the one who offers us freedom and liberty, because if man did, Jenny, then man could take it away from us. But our freedom comes from above. So when we look at this 250th anniversary, it's more than just a date or more than just marking something on a calendar, isn't it?
13: Oh, absolutely. I mean, and I'm so glad that you're concentrating on this. And as you said, we're the first ever historic White House faith office, and that is because of President Trump put it in the West Wing as a direct report to him, working on policy that affects daily Americans. Some people ask us, you know, do you pray all day in the faith office? I will tell you, yes, we pray, but that is not our sole job. Our job is to make sure that people of faith have a voice in their government and that the government is not discriminating against them. And to your point, this country is not guaranteed, just like our office is not guaranteed. It is up to Americans to ensure that we go back and remember what our founding is. That's such a great that it's 250 years because people are paying attention to it, right? You've got corporations, right. You've got the governments, you've got churches, you've got other entities who are going, oh, this is 250. What does it mean? Who are we? Where did we come from? And what we're doing on this Sunday, May 17th, here on the National Mall, and all of your listeners are invited. We want you to come, and you can find all the information I'm going to talk about on rededicate250.gov. But we're going to talk about God's hand in the founding of our nation. Where did we come from? Why do we have the most free country in the whole world? And then how do we keep it? So we're going to have a full day on the National Mall of prayer, of worship together. Imagine how powerful that is. Whatever you guys are doing on Sunday, this is the place to be. You want to bring your family, your friends, and you want to pray together with thousands of other Americans for this country, for the future of this country, and for each other. I think it's just going to be beautiful.
12: Yeah, I agree. And because honestly, you're right. That is our

0: history when you go back to the Puritans and you look at how they felt led to come here and just their stories, you know, and it's written down, unfortunately, Jenny, not in our history books any longer. But, I'm grateful that I was a student of history. I love particularly American history, and you can go and then jump ahead to even George Washington and the miracles surrounding his life and his victories, and their faith plays such an important part in so many aspects of this country. And in fact, what I'd like to point out too is, first of all, the Revolutionary War probably could not have been possible. That striving for independence, that willingness to put your life on the line, to sign a declaration to this tyrant that you want to be a free people, that couldn't have happened without the Great Awakening. The Great Awakening was something that was a movement all throughout this country where people were suddenly, again, focused on God and his will for them and for the country. And then I just want to fast forward, Jenny, because this is all our history over the last 250 years. But if you even think about the Second Great Awakening that led to the abolition of slavery and the women's right to vote. And I say that because the platform of those preachers was that we had a national sin. Those of us who believed that slavery was okay. He called it a national sin. Many of the pastors did, in fact. Mm-hmm. And women who were moved by that were working on freeing slaves. And then at one point they said, hold on, Susan B. Anthony, Elizabeth Cady Stanton. They said, hold on a minute here. If we believe all men are created equal, then we must believe that women are and should have a voice in how things are done in this country. Every time we've had major events, major events in this country, we have had a spiritual awakening.
1: 100%. And I think that we just need to remind people and then show our young people that that's what we're all about, that all of the freedoms we have come from God and that we give honor to that. You know, for those of you who haven't seen the picture of George Washington, I Google it, where he's on his knee and he is praying. That's just one. I just imagine the time that he came here, starting a brand new country, leaving tyranny, as you said. And it's so funny because people who shout, you know, separation of church and state for here in America, it's like, no, you guys aren't, you're getting it completely wrong. The separation of church and state is exactly why George Washington and our founders came to this country, because they knew that a government shouldn't be dictating to you what religion you can be. But it does not mean that people of faith don't have a voice in their government. And we're going to be proclaiming that on the National Mall with some amazing, amazing artists. Like we have Chris Tomlin, for those of you who know, who's one of America's worship leaders, Grammy-winning artist. He's going to be singing. We've got Blessing Offer, a two-time Grammy nominee. We're going to have Reverend Franklin Graham, Jonathan Rumi from The Chosen, and so many other pastors and faith leaders and music. So can you imagine that? Just for those of you who don't know about what this is going to, what we're going to do, is going to an event with thousands of other people who love this country, who love God, and are praying together with all these worship leaders and pastors. I just think it's just going to be a special day. And it's going to be sunny. Good weather, guys. So everybody to make sure and they come and go to rededicate250.gov and just get all the information. It's free. And you just get to come and you can, it's from 12 to 6. And we just think it's going to be a beautiful day. But I think there's a lesson in there. We're going to do storytelling about the beginning of our country and who we are. And I just think that's going to make, you know, in a world where we're so divided and there's so much social media and negativity, this is going to be an event where Americans can come together in joy and in positivity and in faith. And it's going to be wonderful.
0: I love it. And by the way, commenting on the weather here in D.C., because I live here, I've been waiting for those sunny days, so I'm glad it's been cold. But, you know, here's the thing, too, and I have to say that if President Trump were not in office right now as we celebrate, I think it's significant that he is here for this 250th anniversary. I mean, so many things. I know a lot of people were disappointed about the outcome of the previous presidential election, but you know what? I believe he was meant to be here now, but I believe that we have the opportunity to speak freely and truly about the founding of this country. I mean, you had AOC the other day talking about it being all about money, and it was not. It was not. She has no idea. But you almost can't blame her because her educational system does not provide for a good American history foundation. It just doesn't any longer.
1: Right.
0: But,
1: President Trump being in office at this moment in time too, is that we get to celebrate the wins and the successes, and we get to talk about what we've built upon rather than the, you know, having shame or anything. We should be talking about the goodness of America. We should be teaching our young people about how amazing America is. It is where you can have the American dream. No other country can that happen, where someone like myself, my family coming from Mexico with very low education, being able to come here, own a home, get an education, work hard, and have a daughter that ends up working at the White House not once but three times. That is only here in America. I want to teach that to young people. They can do whatever they want. I don't want them to be taught that, you know, they've got to be down somehow and shameful about things that they haven't done. Let's be proud about our country. Let's fix the things that we need to fix, but let's be proud of who we are and be grateful for God and the freedoms that we have.
0: Well said, Jenny. Listen, could you direct us to a website where we can go and get more information on the celebration this weekend?
1: Absolutely. It's rededicate250.gov. Just go to that, and it has literally, I'm literally looking at it right here, and it's saying, on Sunday, May 17th, the National Mall will be the scene of a historic gathering as Americans of every background across the country prepare for the nation's 250th birthday with scripture, testimony, prayer, and rededication of our country as one nation under God. You don't want to miss it. Be part of this. This is not going to happen for another 250 years, and unless you've got some kind of really great, like, life plan, I think you might miss that one. So let's do it this Sunday.
0: Love that. Okay, Jenny Korn, Faith Director for the White House, thank you so much for joining us today and all of your efforts on behalf of faith in America.
1: Thank you, Rose.
0: Take care, sweetie. All right, so this is the Sean Hannity Show. 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And my ministry, I love my ministry. 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
7: 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Southbound 95 at the Fort McHenry Tunnel, disabled vehicle. The right lane is blocked. The traffic is jammed from O'Donnell Street. 97 northbound in Millersville, slow from Crane Highway to Benfield Boulevard. On eastbound 100 in Glen Burnie, stop and go from 97 to Quarterfield Road. And westbound 32, traffic is stop and go from the BW Parkway to 29. 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
8: Hello, Americans. 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
8: Walgreens says enough is enough. They are closing their store in the Cottage Grove section of Chicago. The store says they've lost more than $1 million in revenue due to shoplifting. They also have to spend $400,000 a year purchasing lockboxes and hiring full-time security. Even then, local residents still find a way to steal booze, cigarettes, and threaten staffers who try to stop them. But Chicago Alderman William Hall says Walgreens is the bad guy here, accusing the pharmacy giant of being racist. He says companies like Walgreens have a history of abandoning majority black neighborhoods. Closure by color, that's how he framed it. The citizens of Cottage Grove seem to think that Walgreens has a responsibility to stay in business in a neighborhood that is robbing them blind. And that's simply not true. You know, it seems to me the broader issue that they should have discussed is what to do with all the criminal thugs who've taken control of their neighborhood. I'm Todd Stearns.
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4: News this hour from Town Hall. I'm Keith Peters in Washington. The U.S. has announced the United Arab Emirates received military help from Israel to help protect it from Iran attacks.
5: We've also heard from the U.S. ambassador to Israel, Mike Huckabee, the former Arkansas governor, who says that Israel deployed troops as well as Iron Dome batteries to the United Arab Emirates during the Iran war. This is the first public acknowledgement of Israeli forces deploying here in the UAE since 2020, when the UAE first had that diplomatic recognition deal with Israel. Now, Israel and the United Arab Emirates didn't acknowledge this, but the fact that it's come out from the U.S. ambassador in Tel Aviv at an event today suggests that this was a wink and a nod, sort of an authorized leak from both sides on that to possibly put more pressure on the Iranians.
4: Correspondent John Gambrell reporting. Meanwhile, President Trump is on his way to Beijing for a meeting with Chinese leader Xi Jinping. The American Enterprise Institute's Matthew Continetti hopes Presidents Trump and Xi discuss arms control when they meet.
6: I think we need to have some type of dialogue on strategic arms with China. I think that's one reason why we can't continue down the Cold War pattern of just simply engaging in arms control with the Russians. In the new world where China is a rising nuclear power, they have to be included as well.
4: Continetti made his comments to the Salem Radio Network. Memphis Grizzlies forward Brandon Clark has died, according to the team, his agency, and the NBA. He was 29. Neither the Grizzlies nor Clark's agency, Priority Sports, provided any details Tuesday about when, where, or how Clark died. On Wall Street, the Dow by 56 points. The Nasdaq dropped 185. The S&P 500 lower by 11. Oil around $102 a barrel. More at townhall.com.
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9: U.S. consumer prices climbed sharply again last month.
10: The Labor Department reported Tuesday that its consumer price index rose 3.8% from April 2025. On a month-to-month basis, April prices were up 0.6% from March, as gasoline prices rose 5.4%. Excluding volatile food and energy costs, so-called consumer core prices were up 0.4% last month from March and 2.8% from April of 2025. Relatively modest readings that suggest the energy price burst is isn't yet spilling over much into other prices. Bernie Bennett in Washington.
9: 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The ultra-fast Amazon Now service first launched in India in June of last year. At the close on Wall Street, it was a mixed bag. The Dow Jones Industrial Average picked up 56 points, and NASDAQ down 185. For the Wall Street Business Report, I'm Bob Agnew.
4: 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The Beatles are returning to one of their iconic sites with a new fan experience in London.
11: Apple Corps, the company founded by the Beatles, will open a seven-floor attraction at their early headquarters in 2027. The building is where the album Let It Be was recorded, and the rooftop, the site of the Beatles' last public performance. Fans will have access to the venue. In the meantime, both Paul McCartney and Ringo Starr have expressed excitement about the project. Jason Walker reporting.
4: The well-known film critic and journalist Rex Reed has died at 87. A publicist says he passed away Tuesday at his Manhattan home after a short illness. Reed was a prominent voice in cultural criticism for over six decades, writing for the New York Observer and publishing eight books. More on these stories at townhall.com. From Washington, I'm Keith Peters.
12: 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In a loop of the Beltway, in Arbutus, it's slow from 95 to Security Boulevard. Also on the inner loop of the Beltway in Towson, jammed up between the Harrisburg Expressway to Hartford Road. On the outer loop of the Beltway in Pikesville, slow from Park Heights Avenue to Security Boulevard. And in Arbutus on the outer loop, stop and go between 95 and the VW Parkway. 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
13: Your Fox 45 forecast. It'll be a quiet night as temperatures drop to the upper 40s and low 50s under partly cloudy skies. Tomorrow, we have the next chance of scattered showers, and a few storms are possible in the afternoon. Highs will reach the mid-70s, and it will be breezy. We'll dry out by Thursday. From the Fox 45 Weather Authority, I'm meteorologist Jasmine Lomax for Talk Radio 680 WCBM.
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14: 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Important disclosures and disclaimers will be provided at the conclusion of this program. 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
18: 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And folks, they're headquartered in Ellicott City, satellite office in Annapolis for your convenience. I'm Morgan Patrick. It's been a minute since we've had DeFeo on the program, so this is a real treat. John, welcome back.
15: Hey, Morgan. Happy to be back. You know, it's been a really crazy
19: couple of months in terms of volume and sure. just meeting with folks and being in the community. I've been focusing a lot on the live in-person workshops that we do in the community. So I've been doing a lot of those and a lot of traveling around the area. So been super busy. I'm sorry that I've been away for a little bit, but super happy to be back and getting back in the mix of things.
18: Well, I was going to say busy's good. Busy's good. And when Prashant is away, that means DeFeo gets to play, and that's what we're doing today.
19: That's right.
18: And one of the things I absolutely love about Retire Smart Maryland Radio is you guys are cutting edge. Whatever's hot in the retirement planning sector, we're talking about. And the first article that comes to our attention is America's national debt, I can't believe it, is now larger than the entire economy.
19: Yeah, it's baffling. You know, this report came out here recently, and it's suggesting that the publicly held debt in the United States has surpassed the total gross domestic product in the country. And, you know, it speaks to the level of spending that our federal government continues to push out, even when we don't have the revenue coming in to fix that. So it's a scary metric to look at. I think the Congressional Budget Office foresaw this coming a bit earlier in the year, but it's actually hit that benchmark. And, you know, we talk a lot about different levels of debt. You know, if you look at the total cumulative debt in the economy or in the United States, including the debt that we hold of our own, it's actually north of $39 trillion. When you single it out to just the publicly owned debt, not including the government's own debt, you know, that's where we're actually, I think it's closer to about $32 trillion, somewhere around there. So still a very high number. And what does this mean to retirees? What does this mean to people that are saving now for, you know, their retirement years? I mean, I think it certainly can mean a different tax landscape in the future. We talk about this on the show all the time. You know, if we cannot slow the velocity of money leaving our economy or leaving our country, then we have to be able to increase the revenues in some way, right? And how does the federal government increase revenue?
18: They tax.
19: They tax, right? And, you know, I think we've talked about this time and time again, that we are in one of the most favorable marginal income tax brackets in history right now, that the Tax Cuts and Jobs Act presented to us back in 2017. So if it's likely the debt's going to continue to climb and we have to find a way out of it, taxes are going up, what does that mean for your retirement plan in the future? What does that mean for strategies today that we can possibly incorporate to take advantage of these known low tax rates before we see an increase in the future? I mean, there's a lot to think about, a lot to talk about. That's why we've been so busy.
18: Well, and again, you know, for our listeners, I mean, this is the time to have these types of conversations. And the initial conversation can just be, you know, how is this going to look in the next couple of years? And since John has mentioned it, we've talked about it before, right now there's a favorable tax window. And judging by the amount of debt we are looking at, that window is going to be where it is for as long as it is, but then that window is going to close. So having these conversations about how you're going to tax plan as you move towards your retirement date and into your retirement is important. 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We see the big numbers, John. Just some closing thoughts on just the importance of understanding the environment we're in and how we should be planning for it.
19: Well, I think if we don't understand what we can utilize today and where we're going, we really can't have a comprehensive, efficient financial plan, right? If we're not talking about taxes, then we're not ultimately making your plan more efficient, right? Every dollar that you pay to Uncle Sam, every dollar that goes to the state, one less dollar that you keep in your pocket, one less dollar that your beneficiaries inherit at the end of the day. So this is one of the primary reasons that I left the big corporate firm that I worked at years ago, because we weren't permitted to speak on tax planning or estate planning. It was primarily the investment conversation, which, don't get me wrong, these companies are great when it comes to investments, but personally, I find that to be the easy side of financial planning. It's getting into the details of mitigating taxes now and in the future, building out efficient plans for your beneficiaries, charities, whoever it is that's inheriting your wealth, to get that and maximize that transition of wealth. I mean, those things are extremely important. And it's something that we specialize in our office. So I certainly encourage you, if you're working with someone that maybe is not covering the tax planning, not covering the estate planning, it's a concern that you have, to come on in, you know, have a conversation with us, see if there's any opportunity to reduce your tax liability now or into the future, you know, ensure that your estate planning is set up to maximize the wealth transfer. And it's truly a conversation that we're having. It's no commitment, no obligation, very simple. What are your goals? What have you been able to accomplish in terms of saving? When do you want to retire? And how do we make that most efficient as possible? I mean, it really is like building out a puzzle. In some ways, I tell people that all the time. We have all these different variables. How do we put these together to ensure that you are protected from risk in retirement, you are outpacing inflation, you are minimizing your taxes, setting up an efficient estate plan, all of this put together. To get that appointment started, just give us a call here. The number is 1-800-653-8404. Again, that is 1-800-653-8404.
18: 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We're going to talk about women set to inherit most of a $54 trillion wealth transfer. Folks, get ready. 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
12: 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At the Harbor Tunnel, both tubes, northbound and southbound, jammed up, and delays on both ends of the Harbor Tunnel. Southbound at the Fort McHenry Tunnel, the disabled vehicle has been cleared, but the traffic is still slow from Eastern Avenue. 95 southbound in Elkridge, stop and go from 100 to the car rest area. And on the BW Parkway northbound, traffic is stop and go between 198 and 100. 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
18: 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I'm Morgan Patrick. It's a pleasure to jump on each and every week and hit these different topics. And here on Retire Smart Maryland Radio, we take the latest hot off the grill, so to speak, articles when it comes to planning and being prepared, and we talk about them. We talked about national debt. The numbers are huge. Taxes are going up in the future. That means you need to prepare for it. You need to have a tax plan. And now we're shifting to something that a lot of people are talking about, John, and that is women are set to inherit most of a $54 trillion wealth transfer. These numbers are quite large, and you got to be prepared for it.
19: Yeah, it's pretty incredible to look at this. They're saying that between 2024 and 2048, and this is at an article from CNBC, an estimated $124 trillion is going to be passed on largely from the baby boomer generation. Of that, $54 trillion is expected to be passed on to widowed spouses, 95% of which is going to women. And I think a big part of this is just due to longevity and statistics, right? Women statistically live longer than men. And if, you know, typically there's, you know, a lot of times when there comes to like an age gap in a marriage, it's typically the man is older than the woman. So that leads to even more widowed women in their later years. So we found this, this problem where, you know, we have all of these women that are inheriting these assets. And, you know, I guess part of the norm or part of some of the older traditions was for the men to handle the finances and women to handle other things in the household. And like, I know that's how my grandparents had things set up. That's how my wife's grandparents had things set up. I think our generation, and maybe even the generation just prior to us, has been more, diverse in who manages the finances. But, you know, I would say historically, it's been mostly the men that handle these things. So we have, a large number of women that will be inheriting this wealth. And I think it's really important to ensure that the same concepts are spoken through and that these women are prepared for this type of wealth transfer. We see this time and time again where we'll have a widowed woman come into the office and say, hey, you know, my husband passed away a year and a half ago. I had no idea what I was doing. I'm kind of putting the pieces together. Thank God my son's been here to help me out. But we really want to try and create some sort of way to reduce that gap and ensure that these women are prepared when that time comes, inevitably, unfortunately.
18: Well, we talk about this from week to week, the importance of being prepared and having your finances ready for your retirement. But now we're kind of hitting a subject that is going to impact so many people because, you know, if you are not planning or maybe you're in a couple situation and maybe a lot of the planning is falling on the male in the relationship, how important is it, John, when you meet with couples that they come in together and you really start that process so you maintain it's a couple's retirement, you need to plan that way?
19: Yeah, it's a great point. I'd say that it's imperative. I mean, there have been cases where we've turned people away because they didn't want to include their spouses. And at the end of the day, even if you handle your finances separately, you plan separately, it's so incredibly important to ensure that your spouse is on the same page as you when it comes to your current spending, but as well as how you have things left when you pass away. If you think about it, there is, you know, maybe a separation in terms of how you manage your expenses and assets that way. But if you pass away and you're the primary beneficiary of your spouse's money, it's really important to understand how that's going to be passed on to you, the tax implications that it could have. It is well to just ensure that you're going to have enough money to live yourself when they pass away, because a lot of times we find that when a spouse passes away, there is a loss of income. Part of this is due to something we call the widow's penalty with Social Security. Right. It's technically titled to be a survivor benefit with Social Security, but what it says is when you are married and passed pass away, the spouse with the higher of the Social Security, is that Social Security benefit is what actually stays with the surviving spouse. The lower of those benefits actually goes away, so that surviving spouse actually loses an income. If there was a pension that had a survivorship benefit on it that maybe only gives them half of the pension or 75% of it, that's another loss of income that we could see. So how do we ensure that gap is filled if something happens to your loved one? So I think having that preparedness and working together on these things is so important. Even if you do plan separately, I think making sure that you're on the same page, you know where things are at, is going to be helpful to your spouse at the end of the day.
0: Well, it's being proactive. We talk about it all the time. And it's also a subject that a lot of people don't even want to get into,
19: because
0: it's about the passing of the person that you're spending your life with, your loved one, your partner. And that's a hard conversation to have, but you almost want to package it almost like this is, it's a gift. You know, make sure you're planning together, you're preparing together to spend as much time as you possibly can together, but also how do you handle things once one of you is gone? How is that person going to be taken care of? And make sure those plans are in place. 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But again, women, you're living longer. You got a plan for it. You're going to inherit a lot of money. How is that going to work? And as a couple, and it's almost like it's preventative. 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You're meeting with John DeFeo, Prashant Sabapathy, and their team. And you're talking about what could possibly happen. You're planning for what could possibly happen. Because guess what? Last time I checked, John, time always wins, right?
19: It always does. And there could be a lot of time that you're spending in retirement with your spouse. Another really interesting statistic is that if you're age 65 or older and you're married, there is a 50% chance that one of you is making it till age 90, right? So, you know, and with that being said, if the majority of these are going to be women, then even more of a reason to have a plan in place and ensure that there is a fallback plan, right? If there's going to be a loss of income when your spouse passes away, do you have the assets to fall back on between you and the spouse that passed to be able to fill that gap, right? You know, whether it be life insurance money, whether it be savings in your 401k or your investment accounts, you know, what is the plan for that loss of income? You know, how do you plan to navigate the potential challenges that come with that? These are things that we talk about every single day that really have to be a part of your financial plan. If you don't have a strategy for that loss of income, then, or even how to manage your finances when that person passes, it can be extremely stressful to navigate this arena. I mean, there's so many different things that play into transition of wealth. It can be overwhelming.
0: Yeah, your cohort, Prashant Sabapathy, one of his catchphrases is more income.
19: That's right.
0: Most problems can be solved by more income. So creating more income, having a plan as you move forward. Yeah, prices are going to go up. Yes, inflation is impacting us. We don't know what's going to happen with the world economy. We do know how much we're paying for gas. We do know how much we're paying for groceries. It is all going up. But the one thing that you can create that can help you get to and through your retirement is more income. It takes that conversation.
19: Exactly. And there are even ways that we structure guaranteed income into our retirement plans for not just the life of the individual, but the life of the individual and their spouse. It's called joint income. And there are ways that we can help generate that through different strategies. And I feel like it gives our clients a very good peace of mind, right? Knowing, hey, even if Joe passes away, I will still have this income coming in on a regular basis. I think another thing that we do for our clients, which is really helpful, is we provide our plans in writing. So when we build out a financial plan for you, we're giving you a copy of this in writing that is a resource for you to go to in the event your spouse passes away. You know where everything is. It's easy to access. You know who your beneficiaries are. And obviously, we want them to call us because we want to be here to help walk the person through the process of transition of assets. We want to be able to be a resource, be there as a counselor even. I mean, I have plenty of clients that have lost their spouses, unfortunately, and primarily these are women that are the widowers. And it is an extremely emotional conversation to have. Sure. Of course, you just lost your best friend, your loved one, but it's also very, very stressful for these people, right? I mean, trying to figure out how you're going to pay the bills if you have enough money is a lot to work with. And thankfully, the way that we set our plans up to begin with, we outline this from the beginning. So our clients know if their spouse passes away, there is a plan in place for that. So it does create more peace of mind having something in writing, you know, having, just a rule of thumb or saying, oh, well, we'll probably do this or we'll just cut back on our expenses. That's not really a plan, right? And I think realistically, you know, this is an argument that we have from a lot of folks that we're talking through these different strategies is, well, when my spouse passes away, then my spending will be cut in half, right? No, right? does your electric bill get cut in half? Do your property taxes get cut in half? You know, maybe your energy bill will go down if your spouse watched a lot of TV or something along those lines. But for the most part, those expenses stay about the same. So we just have to be able to increase our income and replace that at the end of the day.
0: I tell you, it's important to be on top of it. And again, just be prepared. Be a little proactive in this category. Have a plan for how this is going to go. Again, just talking about the latest article from CNBC, and that is just women are ready to inherit $54 trillion, most of that in this great wealth transfer. And this is widowed spouses. How are you going to handle it? Have a plan. All right. So again, John, let us know exactly what's going to happen. If they call our number, the appointment and how it all breaks down.
19: Yeah, it's just a conversation to understand more about what's important to you in your financial life and in your retirement. We really want to understand when you want to retire, who you want to be spending your time with, where you want to be, how you want your legacy to be set up if there's money left over, and always hopefully there will be. How do we navigate the healthcare costs that come in retirement? What do we do if a spouse passes away? How do we engage or navigate through a long-term care event? I mean, all these things have to be put together in one comprehensive plan that also addresses your taxes, right? All of this has to come full circle. So it's going to be a simple conversation to go through this, see if you're a good fit, and see if there's any room to partner moving forward.
0: All right. 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
1: 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Eastbound 70 is jammed up from the Patapsco River Bridge to the Beltway. On 95 between the Beltways, northbound in Laurel, slow from 216 to 100. Southbound side of 95 in Jessup is stop and go from 175 to the car rest area. And on the BW Parkway, northbound in Hanover, traffic is slow from 100 to 195. 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
3: Your Fox 45 forecast. Skies will be partly cloudy overnight with temperatures dropping to the upper 40s and low 50s. Tomorrow we have the next chance of scattered showers, and a few storms are possible in the afternoon with highs reaching the mid-70s. We'll dry out on Thursday, but it will be cooler. Highs will be in the mid-60s. Then on Friday, we'll be in the 70s. We jump to the 80s on Saturday and Sunday as we warm up into next week.
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1: We are back on Retire Smart Maryland Radio. 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You got links to the TV show, the radio shows in podcast form. 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Again, I'm Morgan Patrick. Pleasure to be on with John. We've been hitting some of the hot topics. We've talked about America's national debt. It's larger than our entire economy right now. That's scary. That means taxes are going north. You need to make sure you're planning for that. We also talked about the fact that women are set to inherit $54 trillion in great wealth transfer. Think about that. That's from CNBC. We're talking about women living longer. The widowed spouse is going to inherit this kind of money. You got to make sure you're prepared for that. Make sure it's part of your overall plan. So two down, couple to go. Here's the next one. And John, you wanted to talk about this because the GOP facing gas pump problem at the polls. Explain yourself.
2: So there is, a lot of data collected on how far people actually have to drive from their houses to get to the polls to vote. We know that this year is a midterm election year in November. So a lot of seats in the House and the Senate are up for grabs. And, I would say historically, midterm election years are very volatile years in the market. They're typically not great. Years, although we're still optimistic that the growth in the economy will help to smooth out a bit of that ride. We've already seen a bumpy year. I think a lot of that has been, of course, due to the conflict in the Middle East. But if we're talking specifically about gas prices and how this impacts the election potentially, as everyone listening it can probably relate to, gas prices are very high, right? The cost per barrel is well over $100. I've personally seen at the pumps over $4 a gallon most places that you go, which is, it's crazy, right? I drive a hybrid and I'm still paying $50 to fill this thing up, and it's just a little Camry hybrid, nothing crazy. So I think most people are probably feeling this at the pump. But what this means is that those folks that have to drive further to vote may be less inclined to do so, right? If it's actually going to be a cost to you to go vote, maybe you don't actually go out. And statistically, Republican districts or districts where the Republicans are trying to get in office have a longer distance to drive than those in Democratic districts. I think, the more rural areas out in the Mideast or Midwest and all those areas, it's a longer commute to get to the polls. So if those Republican voters stay home because of the cost, that could mean more votes for the Democratic Party, right? And we're not here to side with any political side of the arena, just to present the facts, what this could potentially mean if we don't see a reduction in gas prices. But I think in addition to this, even more importantly than this, what do prolonged higher gas prices mean for the economy as a whole, right? Increased fuel prices typically means increased inflation. If you think about it, if it costs more money to ship goods into this country, we're going to have to charge more for those goods. So it leads to inflation being higher for longer, which then means interest rates stay higher for longer. The Fed keeps interest rates at a higher level to fight inflation. In fact, at the Fed meeting last week, they agreed to keep interest rates exactly where they are. The longer that our interest rates stay at this higher level that we're at, the more that we have to pay on the debt, right? The higher the interest rate on the debt, the more interest we pay. So it's just a spiral that this effect is having. And we have to be careful of this, right? If we have higher costs for longer, what does that mean for your retirement plan? Are you prepared to have an increase of income level to what we're seeing in terms of this increase in prices? If interest rates stay higher, that means that mortgage rates stay higher. It's still harder to buy a home. Those costs are more expensive. A lot of things feed through the cost at the pump. So in addition to the voters being disadvantaged, it's also going to mean everybody else has an effect from this just simply from the gas prices being higher.
1: Well,

0: And you bring up an excellent point. Everything is being impacted by what's going on in the Strait of Hormuz. The fact that it's just not safe. The prices are going through the roof. Price of oil per barrel. And the trickle down that you talked about, I mean, think about what petroleum is in. It is in so many things.
1: Everything.
0: And getting things to market, diesel fuel, you know, all the trucks out there that are shipping everything that we consume, all their prices are going up, which means our prices are going up. And if you don't have something in your plan that is going to account for, it's not just inflation, it's just like it's been supercharged. We're in the middle of a very uncertain time. Having a plan, having some structure to how your retirement is going to go, and try to do this sooner than later, right? Just showing up at retirement with a portfolio, or, you know, just waiting until the last minute. You're about to knock on the door and you go, you know what? Maybe I'll start planning now. It's never too late. Certainly, if you have enough saved, you can certainly plan. But man, wouldn't it be nice to exhale and take a little tension out of your current stressful life by knowing you got a plan in place? Starts with a conversation. This is what Elite Income Advisors, this is what they do every single day. You're busy with your job. You're very good at your job. You've been able to save really well. Lean into professionals. Map this out. You've got concerns. We all do with what's going on over in the Strait of Hormuz, going on with our economy. Our prices are going through the roof. You've got a plan for it. Call our number, grab one of our appointments, and come in and just talk about the big picture. Talk about your goals for retirement in a very uncertain time and start to map it out. 800-653-8404. That's 800-653-8404. And I kind of go back to what we talked about in the last segment, John, and that is, you know, when we are faced with situations like this, if we plan well, we can create more income to deal with whatever comes our way. And right now, we're in the middle of kind of a financial storm.
1: I agree 100%. And we talk so much on this show about the importance of protecting your assets as you're drawing out income, which is, again, a very extremely important part of the financial plan. But we also talk a lot about the importance of growth. And I think what we're seeing right now just reflects how important it is to have growth in your money over time, and more than just what you're getting at the bank. In order to outpace inflation, especially if it stays higher for longer, we have to have exposure to the stock market. We have to be growing our money in a way that allows us to get in front of these increases to costs. So, you know, when we talk about building out a well-balanced financial plan, not only are we focusing on protection of money for income, which is extremely important, but we're also ensuring that there's growth in our clients' money to protect against these types of things like increase the cost over time. If you think about it, if, you know, we're looking at a 2-4% inflation rate annually after 10, 20 years, you could see your expenses at 50% to 100% of what they are today. So when we map out our clients' income in these financial plans, we're building in inflation assumptions in these income targets. So maybe today you need $7,000 a month after taxes to live the most fulfilling retirement lifestyle that you can think. But maybe in 10 years, you're going to need closer to $10,000 a month to feel like that same $7,000 just due to the increase in costs. Will your financial plan withstand that? You know, are you giving yourself a raise every year in terms of the distributions that you're taking from your savings? Social Security does get a cost of living adjustment every year based on inflation from the previous year, but it's not taking into consideration things like fuel prices. That actually gets stripped out of those adjustments. So making sure that you have your own inflation hedge, as we would call it, which really is just increasing your income, is so important, and it's something we build out in every one of our financial plans that we put together.
0: 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We've got appointments with Elite Income Advisors. John, walk us through exactly what's going to happen when they call our number.
1: Yeah, we're going to have a conversation. That's it. We're going to talk through your goals. We're going to talk through where you're currently standing financially. 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
2: 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On the inner loop of the Beltway in Arbutus, it's slow from 95 to Security Boulevard. Also on the inner loop of the Beltway in Towson, stop and go from Delaney Valley Road to Paring Parkway. The outer loop of the Beltway in Lockhart is jammed up between Liberty Road and Security Boulevard. In 97 southbound in Gambrels, you'll find that jammed between 32 and Generals Highway. 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
0: 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I'm Morgan Patrick. It is a pleasure. Listen, we offer up no cost, no obligation, no pressure appointments with Elite Income Advisors. Stay tuned. We're going to open up some of those in this segment. It'll be your final time to grab one this week, but they come at no cost, no obligation, and it's about helping you get ready for your retirement. So we hit the hottest articles when it comes to retirement planning. We just got through talking about just the gas prices, everything that's going on in our world economy that is impacting us and will impact our money, how you deal with that, you plan. We also talked about older women in our country inheriting most of a $54 trillion great wealth transfer. Got to make sure you're planning. And then, of course, a very depressing national debt. That means taxes are going up in the future. Make sure you're tax planning and you're doing it right now. All right. Our final article that we're going to talk about, John, is why more Americans are choosing phased retirement or part-time work over actually fully retiring. And we were talking during the break. You said you see this a lot.
1: I really do. I'd say probably 50% of the people I meet with are planning a phase to transition into retirement instead of a full stop. We had the article we were talking about is from Investopedia. It said that a Fidelity study found that 61% of those surveyed plan to transition into retirement, with many expressing interest in working part-time, consulting, gig work. And again, I see it time and time again, and it's not just the financial aspect that's keeping people at work. It's also the sense of identity, the community, sure, you know, staying involved, staying active. There are so many people that are fearful of transitioning into retirement, finding themselves without anything to do and losing their mental acumen, losing their physical acumen. I mean, it's the number, I'd say the number one, but a very top level concern for folks that know that they're not going to run out of money, but don't want to wither away into nothing. So it's pretty astounding, to say the least, how many people want to be able to transition, because it used to be. I mean, I feel like maybe a decade ago when I first started this, everybody just wanted a full stop. But I think as more science comes out behind the importance of staying at work, I think a lot of companies have also made it easier for people to transition to more part-time status. And I don't want to put down my generation. I think a part of it could be that my generation is known for maybe not going as hard, right? Maybe not working as hard in certain regards, wanting to work from home and having more flexibility. And to keep the folks around that have been doing this for a long time, that maybe have a different work ethic, whatever you would, they're okay having them cut down to part-time hours and continue to work with these individuals even on that basis. So I think it's just a different environment that we're in, that we're seeing this transition.
0: Well, you talk about the boomers, and they're currently hitting retirement at about 10,000 per day. And what have they known their entire life? I mean, you go to work, you put your money away, you save for retirement, and then boom, you're there. And 10 or 15 years ago, I agree with you, John, most people are like, I'm done. That's it. Mm-hmm. I leave my job. I'm going to go, if anything, I'm going to sit on my front porch. I'm going to watch paint dry. I'm going to watch a little TV, maybe take a few vacations, enjoy my grandbabies. But that's it. I'm retired. And now we're starting to see this transition into, you know, people want to have purpose in retirement. They're starting to think that way. You know, what am I going to retire to as opposed to what am I retiring from? So having a plan on how it's going to work for you, not just financially, but emotionally, is paramount.
1: Yeah, you nailed it right on the head. And as what you just mentioned, it's really, I mean, most of the time that I have this conversation, you know, we're able to put a plan together where the person does not have to work full time. And I ask this question, I say, are you planning to work part-time because you feel like you financially need to, or because you enjoy what you're doing and you want to stay active? And almost every time it's, I just enjoy what I do and I want to stay active. You showed me on paper that I'm just fine without the extra income. It's not about the income. It's about the peace of mind. It's about getting out there, staying active. So I think that's really important to be able to, you know, give people that freedom, that space to do that. So it helps the plan even more though, right? I mean, the longer that you wait to take income for your retirement plans, the more that money can potentially grow. So I think that it certainly is helpful. But there are some things that people may not think about as they plan to work part-time in terms of how that extra income can actually affect their other benefits.
0: True.
1: You know, so, for example, if you want to start taking Social Security before you turn full retirement age, the full retirement age is anywhere between the age of 66 and 67 based on your birth year. And if you are earning over a certain amount of money prior to your full retirement age, the Social Security Administration will actually reduce your benefit. For this year, I think it's a little over $24,000 a year that you're permitted to earn under full retirement age when you're on Social Security. And if you go over that amount, Social Security will reduce your benefit the following year $1 for every two that you go over that amount. So you just have to be careful if you're planning to take Social Security that your income doesn't surpass that amount. It also has effects on things like your Medicare Part B premiums. If you transition off of your employer health care and you are now on Medicare Part B, those premiums are based directly on the income that you've earned over the last 2 years. So if you're still earning a significant amount of income and you transition to Part B, that could mean you're paying higher premiums. So these are just things that you might want to consider if you are planning to work part-time in retirement, or you're having a phased retirement. But I would say most times these are problems that we can get around with proper planning.
0: Yeah, I was going to say, if you start talking about, hey, you know what, my career is winding down, I can see retirement on my horizon, but there's a pretty good chance I might be able to go part-time, do the consulting, as John had mentioned, a lot of people are doing that now, still kind of stay tethered to work, make a little money doing it, but there are things that are going to be tied to that as you move into retirement. You got to watch how much you're making. But listen, having a plan, better than just showing up and trying it, right? Talking with people like a CFP and look at your bigger picture and really map this out. And you're going to know, you know, things that you should be doing, how you can plan for this, how you can make it go as stress-free as possible. Look, we want you to be happy in retirement. And a lot of you out there are making decisions decisions to extend your career, part-time, maybe start a new business, go into a different area. You found your purpose, and now you're just going to go. Have a plan first.
1: Always, always. You know, I mean, anytime you get to go on a road trip, right, you're not just getting in the car and going where the wind takes you, right? You're typically putting the location in your GPS. Maybe you're looking up gas stops on the way. You're making sure you've got snacks and drinks and everything else for that long ride. Why would you do anything different with your retirement plan, right? We don't want to get there and say, oh, we'll wing it, you know, because it doesn't instill the confidence that most people need to get them over that hurdle. You know, when it comes to the type of work that people are typically doing as they phase into retirement really depends on what they've done for a living prior to that, like what their goals even are. And one of the number one things I hear is, look, I just want to be able to work on my time. I don't want to have to worry about the stress of, you know, going in the 9 to 5 on a regular basis and dealing with the commute. I want to do what I want to do when I want to do it. So a lot of times starting a small business or contracting at your speed ends up being really beneficial. Another thing that comes with that is if you end up contracting or being your own business owner, there's a lot of tax write-offs that might be eligible for you that maybe wouldn't have been when you were working full-time as a W-2 employer. You know, as a 1099 contractor, you can write off things like your gas mileage, like certain type, and depending on where you're driving, there's a lot of stipulations that go into this, so be careful and work with your CPA. But, you know, you can write things off like that, the costs of your materials, you know, food, a lot of different things for travel. So it can actually be beneficial on the tax side as well, in terms of what you can write off. So, you know, really depends on what you want to be doing, you know, what the objective of the part-time work is. I mean, I have people that come in and say, John, I don't even care about the money. I want to go work on a golf course so I can have my greens fees for free, right? I can go play for free and not have to pay anything, and keeps them busy, keeps them on the course. So everybody has a different objective. The key to it is having a plan that'll let you do what you want to do when you want to do it. Retirement's all about peace of mind at the end of the day. And if we can give you even just a little bit more of that, then I think we've done our job.
0: Well, no cost, no obligation, appointment awaits, and you can have this type of conversation. Maybe you're considering a phased retirement, maybe some part-time work as you move into retirement. Make sure it fits your overall plan. And if you're just sitting on a portfolio, you don't have a plan. You can get started right now. No cost, no obligation. John, walk us through the appointment.
1: Yeah, and it's just a conversation to understand more about you, who you are, your retirement timeline. You know, do you want to be hanging it all up at once and being done with work? Do you want to phase into retirement? How much income do you need? What are the taxes going to look like for you? Is your estate plan in order? Is it efficient? How are we navigating costs of healthcare and long-term care? We're going to talk about all these things. We're going to talk about your plan. If we find that we're a good fit to partner together, we'll share our perspective on how we would do it. And if there's enough common ground, maybe we can find a way to partner together and help provide a little peace of mind in your retirement.
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